0: Here's Castle front court, Spurs up two, drives to the right, finds Champagne at the top, his three's on the way, and he buries it. Julian Champagne with a triple. Champagne's got the last eight.
1: He's got such an amazing story. You know, he got cut in the NBA a few years back. He's had tough moments, and he keeps pushing, and now he's NBA Finals.
0: 47-46, Spurs the lead in the ball, pass to the corner, Champagne tries another three, makes another one. The New York native has four triples against the Knicks.
1: Julian has been phenomenal. He's had games where he's missed shots and he's had double-digit rebounds. He's been an absolute unsung hero.
2: Julian Champagne had three threes in Game 3, which gave him 56 triples in these playoffs, passing our own Danny Green from 2013 for the most in a single postseason.

0: since Ohtani entered the league back in 2018. Ohtani's first time allowing 3+ earned runs in a start since August 20th of last season. Reds Padres, this one had to go 11 innings Tuesday night. Padres entered Wednesday with the worst record in baseball over the last 15 games. We entered the bottom of the ninth, two outs, and the score tied 4-4.
1: Here's the pitch. Fernando swings, hits it on a line, deep to left field. Blade's going back. This one, gonna go! A line drive, game-winning home run! Just over the fence in left. And Fernando's second of the year, a game winner against the Reds with two outs in the bottom of the ninth.
0: 93-7 the fan, game winner indeed. Padres get the dub 5-4. That's Tatis Jr.'s second walk-off home run of his career, the first being last season against the Angels. For the Reds, the bullpen allowed 3 earned runs in just 2 2/3 innings pitched. All 4 runs Wednesday came via 3 home runs. Nationals, Giants, Washington trying to collect some wins to stay relevant in the NL East. Giants struggling at home this season. This one scoreless until the third.
2: The pitch. And a swing and a drive left center field deep, sending Cox way back to the warning track. Up to the wall, he leaps, and he can't get it. It's gone. Goodbye. It's a 2-run homer for James Wood, just clearing the wall to the left of the 399 marker and into the bleachers. Bang, zoom goes James Wood. It's home run number 18, RBIs 42 and 43.
0: Nationals Radio Network in Washington would jump out to a 9-1 lead in the seventh. But the Giants had other plans and saved their best for last. After plating 5 in the eighth, San Francisco trailed 10-7 in the bottom of the ninth inning.
2: The pitch. Swing. There's a high drive down the right field line, deep into the corner. It's a grand slam! I can't believe it! The 21-year-old Eldridge has electrified Oracle Park. It's a game-ending
0: KNBR and the Giants steal the victory at the end, 11-10. Giants' Bryce Eldridge, age 21, the youngest player in MLB history to walk off a grand slam. The previous youngest was Roberto Clemente back in 1956. Eldridge has now homered in back-to-back games. He has just 2 home runs to his name. San Francisco Giants, first team to win after trailing by 8+ runs after 7 innings since 2009. And according to ESPN Analytics, Washington had a 99.9% chance to win after the top of the eighth inning. Yankees Guardians, Yankees going for the sweep here. Cleveland hoping to snap its 3-game losing streak. Guardians struck first, but New York brought its bats today in the seventh.
3: 2-2. Caballero slaps the single into right field. Bellinger will score. Grisham held up at third. It's an RBI single for Jose Caballero, and the Yankee lead is now 7-3.
0: That from the Yes Network. Cleveland found a way to get one more in the ninth, but no rally. Yankees win it 8-4. Yankees, it's their fourth road series sweep this season. That's the most in Major League Baseball, and it matches their total from all of last season. Trent Grisham now on a 6-game hitting streak, his longest since 8 straight in 2023. And the Guardians, it's their fourth straight loss, tied for their longest streak this season. $500 million in Kansas City, the first of its kind. More on that when SportsCenter All Night continues. 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
9: This is the Pigskin Preacher, bringing you the word. As of April 2026, California authorities convicted three Los Angeles area residents for a bizarre insurance fraud case where they dressed in bear costumes to stage attacks on luxury vehicles. 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Perhaps if these pretend bears had raided some beaters with food in the back seat, they'd have thrown authorities off the case. 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

0: 4. That's Tatis Jr.'s second walk-off home run of his career, the first being last season against the Angels. For the Reds, the bullpen allowed 3 earned runs and just 2 2/3 innings pitched. All 4 runs Wednesday came via 3 home runs. Nationals, Giants. Washington trying to collect some wins to stay relevant in the NL East. Giants struggling at home this season. This one scoreless until the 3rd.
1: The pitch. And a swing and a drive left center field deep, sending Cox way back to the warning track. Up to the wall, he leaps, and he can't get it. It's gone. Goodbye. It's a 2-run homer for James Wood, just clearing the wall to the left of the 399 marker and into the bleachers. Bang, zoom goes James Wood. It's home run number 18, RBIs 42 and 43.
0: Nationals Radio Network in Washington would jump out to a 9-1 lead in the 7th. But the Giants had other plans and saved their best for last. After plating 5 in the 8th, San Francisco trailed 10-7 in the bottom of the 9th inning.
2: The pitch. Swing. There's a high drive down the right field line, deep into the corner. It's a grand slam! I can't believe it! The 21-year-old Eldridge has electrified Oracle Park. It's a game-ending
0: KNBR and the Giants steal the victory at the end, 11-10. Giants' Bryce Eldridge, age 21, the youngest player in MLB history to walk off a grand slam. The previous youngest was Roberto Clemente back in 1956. Eldridge has now homered in back-to-back games. He has just 2 home runs to his name. San Francisco Giants' first team to win after trailing by 8-plus runs after 7 innings since 2009. And according to ESPN Analytics, Washington had a 99.9% chance to win after the top of the 8th inning. Yankees Guardians. Yankees going for the sweep here. Cleveland hoping to snap its 3-game losing streak. Guardians struck first, but New York brought its bats today in the 7th.
3: 2-2. Caballero slaps the single into right field. Bellinger will score. Grisham held up at 3rd. It's an RBI single for Jose Caballero, and the Yankee lead is now 7-3.
0: That from the Yes Network. Cleveland found a way to get one more in the 9th, but no rally. Yankees win it 8-4. Yankees, it's their 4th road series sweep this season. That's the most in Major League Baseball, and it matches their total from all of last season. Trent Grisham now on a 6-game hitting streak, his longest since 8 straight in 2023. And the Guardians, it's their 4th straight loss, tied for their longest streak this season. $500 million in Kansas City, the first of its kind. More on that when SportsCenter All Night continues. 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
3: Hot Springs police say a man accused of killing three people in 2020 is in jail in Louisiana. 26-year-old Simon Isaiah Sertouch is being held on unrelated charges. He's accused of killing an 18-year-old whose body was found on Christmas Day, and then a 21-year-old and a 5-year-old days later. And this Saturday's scheduled performance of singer John Legend is being postponed to August. Saracen Casino announced the concert has been postponed due to a death in the entertainer's family. 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
5: Another hot and steamy day for Thursday with mostly sunny skies and highs in the 90s. Feeling like the triple digits, scattered showers and storms likely Thursday night into Friday morning. Pushing into Friday midday and the afternoon in southern Arkansas. Some of those could be on the stronger side. Highs on Friday reach the mid-80s. 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
14: Oh, that's going to change the game, too. Shai Gilgeous-Alexander is not going to wait for the game to come to him. He's not going to try to get teammates involved. Things going to change in game two because Shai knows, all right, I'm about to play the most important playoff game. I'm about to play my young NBA career. Because my team is down 0-1, and it looked like that with a guy that wants what we have. not just an MVP trophy, but a championship in the NBA. And when Victor Wembanyama put on that historic performance, a guy who has been historic himself, only Michael Jordan in the last 40 years had four different seasons averaging at least 30 points a game. That's what Shai Gilgeous-Alexander has been able to do. Game two, knowing what's at stake after losing game one, oh, it's going to change. He's not going to wait for the game. He's going to bring the game to him. He's going to bring himself to the game because for the first time in a long time, Shai Gilgeous-Alexander, that is absolutely necessary based on what we saw from the San Antonio Spurs and Victor Wembanyama in game one.
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19: I pledge allegiance to the flag of the United States of America and to the republic for which it stands, one nation, under God, indivisible, with liberty and justice for all.

0: 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Let me jam, let me jam, let me jam on the one.
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0: I'm two.
1: We're gonna keep on staying, call a carny flying over to the Golden State. And a pile of coal.
0: Check, check. Jam, jam. What's
2: that? They don't take us at the terminal gate.
1: Old chariot come down easy, taxi to the terminal zone.
0: Come on!
1: Cool your wings and let me make it to the telephone.
0: And let me make it to the telephone. Los Angeles. In my mouth.
1: We're gonna keep on staying,
2: all the carny flying over to the Golden State.

0: All right, let's get this party started. How do I sound a little hot, Raj?
1: You do.
0: Let's see if we get this.
1: But you've always been hot to me.
0: We know what we do to that? We go to input gains.
1: That's right.
0: And it's low. Let me just turn me back. Let me just turn me back a little bit. Good morning, everybody. It is 6:11 on this Thursday, June 11th. Uh-huh. We are on the road again for the second day of our tour, the Man Cave Champion Tour. Yesterday, we were in Little Rock at the home of Mark and Ann Carter. Had a great time there. Today, Roger, we make our first show ever in Houston, Arkansas. And this is the man cave of Sandy Hutsmith and his wife, Kimberly. Actually, they're right here. Good morning, y'all. How are y'all?
2: Good morning.
0: Pull those mics right close to your mouth there. There you go. What a place this is. Roger is working on the cameras. We've already got a crowd. This is when I envisioned Man Cave to the extreme. This is it. Yesterday was a more intimate, residence, sort of a room upstairs that they've turned into a Razorback room. This is off the chart. Two pool tables, pinball machines everywhere, a giant bar with 9 bar stools that's the size of a car. All this, Sandy, you made by hand pretty much, except for the pool tables, right?
3: Yep, that's it.
0: Yeah, you got your Razor. Now, we got some Razorback memorabilia here, but
1: sure.
0: Yeah, this is going to be a blast.
1: It's not lacking.
0: Now, you guys got 25 to 50 people coming today, right? Yep. You've already got some of your friends here.
3: Yeah.
0: You got a pool league that comes out, or you can play pool once
3: some
0: a month?
3: Some of them will be out here today.
0: Okay, well, Roger, look.
4: It's VFW.
0: it's like a VFW.
4: And even it's a working jukebox.
0: Yeah,
4: it is. Pinball machines.
0: What's the square
4: footage? Maverick.
0: What's the square footage? It was square footage of this place. What would you think, Sandy? How many square feet?
3: Square feet? Well, it's figured up 92 by 36.
0: What is that? Is that 3,000?
3: Yeah.
0: 3,000 square feet? I mean, it's big. It's as big as a house,
3: yeah.
0: Square footage-wise. I know Tori's from Down Home Catering is bringing out food, more food than what we had yesterday. We only had it was a much more intimate thing yesterday with about 7 or 8 folks, but 25 to 50 is going to be a lot of fun. Now, if you missed last night, we got to start off by saying back in the studio, too, let's welcome Todd Pierce into the show. Todd, good morning. How are you?
5: Good morning, gentlemen.
0: Yeah, no Christian Weaver today. He's off, maybe because he knew what was going to happen with the game last night. My goodness, the Spurs took a 27-point halftime lead, got up to 29 in the second half. I turned it off and went and watched The Shooter because we have to watch that movie for our Hawks Homes movie review tomorrow. And the Knicks come storming back. It's still, when it was they were down 15 with about 7 minutes to go, still looked like they were not going to be able to come back and win. They keep chipping away, down by 9 with 4 minutes, and they get it back. Brunson takes a shot, a long 3-point shot, misses it. What's the last name, Todd? OG, I just went blank on his last name.
1: OG Anunoby. Anunoby.
0: Yeah, OG, Obi-Wan Kenobi.
1: Obi-Wan Kenobi comes
0: in with a tip-in. And the place goes absolutely bonkers. All the movie stars, the musicians are on courtside.
4: I saw Seinfeld and Larry David.
0: All of them. I saw the list of all the celebrities, and they never left. They stayed there on the court for about an hour after the game. It was great listening to Barkley and Shaq and all those guys talk about it. But the biggest comeback in the history of the

0: NBA playoffs, and they take a 3-1 lead, Roger. Obviously, they go back to San Antonio now, but I can't see, you know, San Antonio coming back from this. To be up by 27 at half and to blow that, you know what? Barkley got home and said the stupidest thing they'd ever seen. They were shooting three-point shots. They took 8 three-point shots in a row
1: right
0: in the second half. Just milk the clock. What are you doing? So, anyways, that's the big story. It will be the big story across the country today when it comes to sports. Razorbacks, they got another point guard, which is supposed to be one of the best. I think he's 15. He's 15 years old. I think they're going to, you know, we're just going to move him up. We're going to get him to play, reclassify him.
1: You know what? He plays bigger than he is.
0: Yes, he is. 6'2", Davian Thompson. But it was he picked the Razorbacks over Michigan, Baylor, and Vanderbilt last night. 6'2", 179. A lot of folks are excited. No big man. No. But we got a lot of point guards.
1: That's why I say he plays bigger.
0: That's right. He does.
1: That's Cal Star.
0: You got the Stanley Cup tonight. That thing has been off the chart. You know, it's 2-2. So that's at 7 o'clock tonight. That's at Carolina. And then, Roger, of course, we've got the World Cup starting today.
1: Today.
0: You got Mexico and South Africa and South Korea versus Czechia.
1: And what do you do when they get together?
0: You throw the records out.
1: Out.
0: You know, tomorrow I'm going to be at the Hill Station with Randy, you know, with commentary on Bosnia-Herzegovina.
1: Well, here's the deal. I know that. And there's no better. I'm going to tell you this right now, and I don't feel like I'm out there on a limb by myself.
0: Yes.
1: There is no better broadcasters to speak on
0: soccer,
1: World Soccer League, than you and Double R tomorrow afternoon when people are on the way home. That's going to be classic.
0: Yeah, and I got to learn about this friendlies thing. They play friendlies. Have you heard of that? Friendlies?
1: Yeah.
0: Listen, I don't know about friendlies. Listen. When I step on the gridiron, we're not talking friendlies. I don't know what's going on.
1: No. It's trying to.
0: And we got plenty of other sports to talk about: Razorback baseball, softball, a lot of other things, NBA as well. Got some great birthdays, got some great this day in history. But we're celebrating our first ever Man Cave Contest winners. And, you know, for those that don't know where Houston is, the best way when people ask you where in the world is that, a lot of people don't know there's a Houston, Arkansas. What's the best description to get here? What do you tell people?
2: It's about Houston, Arkansas?
0: That's right.
2: Well, most time when you say Houston, Arkansas, they think the first thing is Texas.
0: That's right.
2: Yeah.
0: But to get here, what do you just tell them? Go east to 30 minutes west of Conway?
2: Yeah.
0: You know, 30 minutes
2: go
0: by, west.
2: Go through the Toad Suck area.
0: Yeah.
2: You know, and you know, this part of Houston, a little bit after you pass the Toad Suck area, you turn off on to the right.
0: Beautiful country out here, and the reason
2: you will find deer out here. Is that right?
1: They found me. I had a couple of them find me.
0: What's crazy is that Roger had been worried about, you know, watching for deer coming.
1: I always
0: out here.
1: Do.
0: Yeah, he always that, and so what's funny about this? I have deer all around my house by the river in Little Rock. So Roger goes, hey, he said last night or yesterday, but watch out for the deer, you know. So Roger almost hits a deer here.
1: No, they hit me.
0: Yeah, they came after Roger.
1: But it doesn't look. And I'm so glad, Frank, Andy, and Fletcher. It looks okay right now.
0: So I was prepared to be looking for deer, but I didn't get about 60 seconds outside of my home, and I had a deer almost hit me. Same thing, jumped
1: Unreal.
0: Out there. So just
1: Unreal.
0: Want to remind us, hey Baz, we've got your own deer in your own neighborhood.
1: I told Sandy and Kimberly, I could see boogers inside the deer's nose. It was that close.
0: And you don't
1: it was
0: like
1: that. Nobody out here owns a Humvee because they'd own the road.
2: Right.
0: And so the reason people come out here, what I think I've learned is that you've got access to the river, beautiful river view that people, and it's out in the country.
1: Yeah.
0: And I tell you, Roger's running out here. Rolling hills were beautiful. It was
1: beautiful.
0: A beautiful, beautiful countryside.
1: Still dark out there. We crossed the river.
0: Yeah, in Totesuck.
1: You did that. I mean, you went as far as you could down Dave Ward. Because Walmart's there. It's over.
2: Yeah.
1: Then it goes into two lanes, and you know we're going.
0: Did you see Clayton Homes?
1: Deliver absolutely.
0: Episode,
1: we'll be there Saturday. That's right.
0: It's not there, but in Little Rock. I mean, Mayflower. That's right. Not that particular one. Or is that it?
1: The one on 40?
0: Yeah, I didn't, no, the one over right next to you, by on Dave Ward.
1: No, it's not. Yeah. I did not see that
0: because
1: I was looking for deer. I did not see Clayton home. I did not see.
0: So who did you invite out here today? We're gonna have these are your buddies and friends and
2: buddies,
0: family.
2: Boys that play pool with. A lot of my family, my grandchildren.
0: Now you got 21 or 22?
2: 21 grandchildren.
0: 21 grandchildren, Roger. How many do you have?
1: 8 3/4.
0: Yeah, you were in the car business. And when I say car business, what would you describe the kind of car business you were in?
2: I started right out of high school. Started buying cars and tinkering with them while I was a welder doing welding, and it just prolonged. And then about when I was about 21, 22, a couple years after that, I just went into buying cars that were wrecked and totaled out and rebuilding them and selling them. And
0: what a talent. I know, it is. And so that's why you, when you look around, some of the, like that bar up there, what kind of car is that bar made out of? The
2: bar is a 63 Chevy Impala.
0: my daddy had a 72 Chevy Impala. So but that's the year we were born, Bash.
2: And I started, when I bought that car, I paid $250 for it.
0: Wow.
2: And it's a long way from $250 now.
0: So the question we asked Ann Carter yesterday, her husband Mark wanted to do take a bedroom basically and turn it into this. It turned into a man cave. What did you say to Sandy when he goes, I think I want to build a 3,000 square foot man cave? Because he'd already had one in Conway, right, before y'all moved out here.
3: Exactly. Well, he told me that it was for storage.
0: For this stuff?
2: It's storing.
0: It's storing, well, it's storing the man cave stuff.
3: Yeah.
0: Did you have an idea what his vision was?
3: No way. You never can.
0: I'm telling you, folks, I'm going to try to post some pictures here shortly. It is the ultimate. Now, Justin Moore has he has an unbelievable deal, too. But when it comes to eye candy and having all the cool, you got the front ends and back ends of cars you've turned into benches. You got two pool tables. You
1: turned a truck into a bed.
0: Barber chair over here. You got gas pumps, pinball machines, life-size cops and Batman. And you got a skeleton on your bed, on your Razorback bed in there. Yeah. So. This is, and then you got a giant bar. You got a bar. I mean, when I first saw this thing, when it was entered, yeah. I was thinking, I was a little concerned. Wait a minute, are you using this as a commercial? Is this a commercial establishment too? Because I saw your husband's sport cars on there with the number. I was thinking, but no, this is just where you invite your friends to come out and play pool.
2: Your friends and family.
0: Yeah. So anyway, so we'll try to post some of these pictures because it is. And Roger, you've got a little bit. Yeah, you can see a little bit right there.
1: It
0: does look like the VFW from the back.
1: It's a VFW. And cool. I mean, I say that it's only because that's what they're built out of, it looks like. I mean, this thing's right here. I was asking Sandy and Kim earlier today how long this took. And surprisingly, two things. Number one, said 7 years, 6-7 years.
0: Yeah.
1: And I'm going, wow, it just seems like you have acquired this over 30 years or something like that.
0: Yeah.
1: But the other part of it is he did it all by himself. So that's even more impressive.
0: Like this sign, he's got, it looks like a Razorback sign, and he's taken out where the numbers would be like for whatever. He's put computers in there. Right. I mean, it's just, you know, it's so far. And then you got to get bowling pins. Those are real bowling pins under that. It's off the chart.
1: That's right.
0: We can never do this. Roger and I don't have the
1: I already told
0: skill.
1: Him, I can't hang a floating shelf.
0: But let me tell you what my MacGyver boy can do. He can get a connection.
1: Oh, yeah.
0: We for those who follow us, sometimes we know we can't get connections. And this is I knew when I think years ago with Tommy, Houston somehow won the
1: Redneck Capital.
0: Redneck Capital of Arkansas, and we couldn't do it.
1: That's a good thing. That's a good thing.
0: It's a compliment. And we could not do it because we could not get a connection.
1: Right.
0: And so it just, you don't have the greatest cell service.
1: Well, metal
0: out here.
1: Roofs are metal a killer, roofs number one. So we're able to take it outside and do all that. We knew it was going to, you know, when I was thinking about it, I was thinking about Houston, I'm going, wait a minute, why is everybody going through Conway? What's going through Conway? I thought it was Searcy. Isn't Austin towards Searcy?
3: Yes.
1: Okay. Mm-hmm. So that's the other part of Texas that I was thinking of.
0: Because
1: I didn't have Houston on my mind. Keith and Ellie Lawson live out in Houston.
0: Gotcha.
1: This is where their farm is. Do you know Keith Lawson?
2: Yeah, he's right down the road.
1: Well, he may come and see us.
0: What is the population of Houston? Do you know? Probably not many, like 100? 200?
2: 100, 150 maybe.
1: Well, half of them are in here right now.
0: Yeah, listen, we don't make fun of that. You know, Justin Moore and Kate Moore and their kids, the population 292 in Poland, so it's quite okay.
1: Look at the education that's going on right now.
0: I know, Mama.
1: At the pool table.
0: Yeah, Mama's schooling the boys and
1: girls.
0: That's
1: right, She doesn't want to be embarrassed in tournament play.
0: Now, the interesting thing is that, now Kimberly, you went to Central High School, 1980 graduate, and that was, I played with a lot of Razorbacks from that era of Roger and that. And then you've been a nurse for 40 years.
1: Well done.
0: Salute. You know, outstanding. And then you went to Southside B Branch, Sandy,
2: yes,
0: right? That's where you graduated.
2: Yes,
0: you were born where? We're born in
2: Conway, Arkansas.
0: Conway. So you're born there. And so anyway, a lot to talk about, a lot to cover. We'll try to show and illustrate what's going on here.
1: Yeah.
0: The other story, Roger, we did get, there's several other sports stories. Patrick Mahomes will become the first NFL player to ever do a deal that's over $500 million. So they renewed this contract, added 2 years. The value is $504 million, $75 million. Yeah, I don't know. Yeah, it's $504 million.
1: 500,
4: half a billion dollars.
0: Yeah, half a billion dollars.
4: For an NFL quarterback.
0: And then he basically, with incentives, can make up to another $20 million on top of that. So
4: is he worth it?
0: Well, you look what he's done so far.
4: Is that what they're paying for?
0: Yeah, probably. Yeah, probably so. Last night,
4: making good.
0: Last night there were a lot of. I was trying to think who all was there. I'll try to. AB Metter sent me the rundown of all the celebrities. Cal was there. So Cal was sitting next to. I think was it Jerry? What's
4: Seinfeld?
0: I think he was sitting next to
4: Larry David.
0: Who was it? It was Adam Sandler. Yeah. So it's funny, they show a shot.
4: Is there enough room on the side of it?
0: Every seat has a star in it. So Sandler was going crazy. Cal didn't want to do that. So Cal just was sitting there because he didn't want to look like a, you know, hey, you know, because he, you know, didn't want to see the show favoritism, although, you know, Cat.
4: Yeah.
0: Towns is his guy. But then when they started coming back, he gets up. Now, he's not, like, cheering, but you can see the shock that he can't believe this game has shifted. And then he took a picture with Karl-Anthony Towns' dad afterwards. And so, listen, there's the guy. That shows you the power, the star power of Coach Cal.
4: Yeah.
0: They're showing all – what's the – I don't know why I'm having a CTE moment. What is the name of the girl that everybody hates that's –
4: Kardashian?
0: No, even more. The Chiefs.
4: The Chiefs. Swift?
0: Yeah, Taylor Swift is sitting there. She's jumping around on the side. Yeah, I mean, she's doing a little with the girl from LR, I mean, with the attorney show that's so popular. She's a cutie, the brunette.
4: Attorney show?
5: Yeah, Mariska Hargitay from Law & Order SVU.
0: Thank
4: Mariska
0: you, Todd.
4: Hargitay, thank
0: so
4: you.
0: What I'm going to do, I'm going to throw out every name that I don't know, and you have to help me get it. As you can see, I'm 0 for 3.
4: Is she an attorney? On that show?
0: Yes, I think she is. Yeah, okay. But she's jumping around there doing Rosie, you know, the dance around, the posy, all that kind of stuff.
4: That's pretty cool. Well, on a side note, I watched an interesting documentary on her and her mom and dad. I think it's on Netflix. It's very, very interesting what you find out there at the end of that thing. Last night, I did... trivia down at the
0: You weren't able to watch the games. You're doing
4: not
0: it,
4: all
0: the
4: no,
0: attorneys
4: until you're telling me. Yeah, we had a room full of attorneys that down at the in the
0: How
4: big room
0: because
4: it was great
0: at Oakland. Yeah,
4: great group.
0: Were they stuffy?
4: Huh?
0: Were they stuffy?
4: No, listen, we had a great time. I took pictures with all of them to find out which one of these I may need sometime, prosecutor or defense.
0: Yeah.
4: Great.
0: Do you have a theme? Do you have a good, like a lawyer?
4: I actually did. Every one of my questions I tailored towards
0: TV and movies about the courtroom
4: TV
0: drama.
4: Music, dress, politics, whatever it was. It was all about law, is what that was. So that was a fun time.
0: Yeah,
4: I'll go
0: nice.
4: Back tonight. For Mainline Sports Bar, and we'll do that. Just a regular run-of-the-mill trivia.
0: I'll be accepting your trivia host of the year award.
4: Thank you, David. That's right, Kim.
0: He's so big that he can't miss his trivia. I go to pick up his awards from.
4: I want to do a video call-in. I wish I could be there.
0: I think you should. I already thought about that. You've got to do that in front of your crowd there.
4: All right. Will you hold it on your phone?
0: We go live to.
4: Yeah, yeah, exactly. Go live to me right now. I'm somewhere in Hot Springs.
0: It's funny when Tori agreed from Down Home Catering to do this.
4: Yeah.
0: You go, how many people you think you're coming? And I said probably 8 or 10 max for both of them, and then so that's when the Carter said, yeah, probably, you know, we'll probably have a few people come over. And then I think you said at Kimberly, she goes, probably 25 to 40. I said, that's okay. That's good, too. So we're going to bring plenty of them.
4: That's good. Okay, very good.
0: Let me ask you this. Is there alcohol? Do you allow alcohol in the building?
2: Yeah.
0: Okay, I didn't know. Do you?
4: He's asking for a friend.
0: You know, it is a, you know, in the law, you know, like when we went to VFW out in, just went blank on, not the Dardanelle. Arkansas law says you can't, you know, in a public place, you can't drink until like 8 o'clock or 9 o'clock for some reason.
4: Right.
0: Yeah, I don't know what makes the difference
4: this
0: between 8 and 9.
4: It's private.
0: I know, that's what I'm saying. So, does anybody wanted to come and rent this thing from you to?
2: No,
3: not yet.
4: It's a hell of a wedding venue.
2: It's
3: we
2: kind
3: talked
2: of been,
3: about that.
4: You talked about a wedding venue.
2: Yeah, we've talked about
0: what,
2: that.
0: What do you call it? You just call this the cave?
3: The man cave.
0: The man cave. Perfect. So before we go to break here, now you can go hit the music, Todd.
4: It goes another 100 yards back.
0: Yeah, whose idea was it to submit? Did you see it on Facebook?
3: He told me.
2: I saw it and I told her.
3: And then I did it.
0: Now, here's what's great about this. I'll be real honest because I asked you, Kimberly, I said, do y'all normally listen to the show? And you go, normally you don't. But since this, we've done this contest, you're locked in.
3: Every morning.
0: She is locked in. She did the bro call a minute ago. Beep, beep. She knew. So this is one of the reasons we do crazy things like this, because sometimes we may get new listeners too.
6: That's right.
0: Sandy, I don't know what you're listening to. You know, probably Bobby Bones or something, but nobody likes Bobby. He's got too much money. I'm kidding. Bobby's a fine guy. But no, we're glad he's
1: in here working. He's got a swimming pool back there.
0: I know. This place is not finished. I wonder why you want to do an indoor pool as opposed to an outdoor pool. Any reason?
2: Yep, so she can swim year round.
0: Look at that. What a husband.
1: He did it for her.
0: What a man. All right, we'll take a break. We'll go to your questions and comments at 661-1037. Roger's got the webcams working. I'll try to post some pictures, too, on Facebook. I'll send them to Chuck, too, to maybe post on.
6: Absolutely.
0: I should have done that yesterday on the buzz. All right, don't go away. It's 6:30 here. It's the second appearance of our champions for our Man Cave contest.
1: Be careful, Tori.

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2: Arkansas basketball coach John Calipari was among those who saw history last night at Madison Square Garden.
3: Brunson pulls a quick three off the front rim. No, tip it, good for the lead with 1.2 seconds to go. OG Anunoby flying out of nowhere. 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
2: That was Mark Kestisher on ESPN Radio with OG Anunoby's tip-in with 1.2 seconds left that gave New York a 107-106 victory over San Antonio. It's the largest comeback in NBA Finals history. The Knicks trailed by as many as 29 in the third quarter. They'll have a chance to win their first NBA championship since 1973 on Saturday night. I'm Todd Pierce for the Buzz Radio Network.
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4: Another hot and steamy day for Thursday with mostly sunny skies and highs in the 90s. Feeling like the triple digits, scattered showers and storms likely Thursday night into Friday morning. Pushing into Friday midday and the afternoon in southern Arkansas. Some of those could be on the stronger side. Highs on Friday reach the mid-80s. 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
8: Get go flat for Jalen Brunson. Allow him to operate at the top. 1-on-1. Brunson gets it. Fires up a three. Shot no good. The chip is gone. It's gone. It's gone. With 1.2 remaining. Knicks take the lead. OG Anunoby. And it's 107-106.
9: What an amazing play. I think there will be a great painting of OG coming up and going over the three or four other hands that were there at the rim to get that tip in. When it looked, the Brunson shot was a long three. I think they pulled Wembanyama out there with him, so he had two defenders on that, which one less around the rim. Right. But what a tip in, Roger. I thought he missed it, game's over with it, yeah. And then a hand at it. It looked like the hand of God coming out of the sky to tip it in. Place goes crazy, and then with 1.1 seconds left, they defend at the other end and get the win. If you missed it, the greatest comeback in NBA playoff history. The Knicks get it done. They're one game away from the first championship since 73. I was thinking, Todd Pierce back in the studio, what was the last New York team to win a world championship? Was it the Giants or the Yankees?
2: Was it
9: Eli
2: been...
9: Manning or was it?
10: That's a great one.
2: I know the Giants and the Yankees are right there together.
9: It was the early 2000s, right?
2: In that neighborhood.
9: Okay.
10: Was it the Islanders?
9: I don't know. I'm connected here. We are on the road here in Houston, Arkansas. Am I saying it good, Roger? Houston?
10: Yeah, it's close. Houston. It's close enough. It's a good start.
9: We are at the winner of our second Man Cave category. We had two categories in our Man Cave competition brought to you by Kaufman by Design West, and it was for Razorback theme and non-Razorback theme. Yesterday was at Mark and Ann Scott's in Little Rock. This here in Houston. Carter. Mark and Ann Carter. Thank you, Roger. This is another ball game. This is another level. This is Man Cave on steroids to where, and matter of fact, I love what the winner today said, Sandy Hutchmuth. It said winning this meant the world to him. This was a big deal for him to win.
10: That's
9: because
10: cool.
9: He put so much time and effort into it. This is all done by hand. I just sent the pictures.
10: By his own hand.
9: By his own hand. I just sent the pictures to Chuck Gatlin. We'll post some of those. And it is really amazing.
10: Well, you have to be impressed with anyone that has the ability and talent to do this, and then the fortitude to go ahead and do it and get it done. And as we speak, by summer's end, he's going to have a pool back there the size of what Hollywood would use to film Titanic.
9: Yes, that's what it looks like.
10: It's huge.
9: Yeah, he's not done yet. And Houston, for those who don't know, is about 30 minutes west of Conway.
10: That's right.
9: Right, you go past Toe Chuck. And first time I've been out here in this area in a long time, Roger.
10: Yeah.
9: If you want to be a part of the show, 661-1037. Someone says, Baz, not so fast, my friend. The Spurs left the lane wide open for a tip-in, and they were standing around to allow it to happen. Totally rigged. No, not totally rigged. Mm-hmm. Let me tell you what, that was a problem. They shot a playoff record 14 threes in the first half and made them, and then started jacking them up in the second half. We should be milking the clock. They took eight straight threes, according to Barkley and those guys, and he said it was stupid. So anyway, it was just historic. It was really impressive to see. A couple other ones. Tell Sandy the Ragman said, hey. Here's one that says, my parents introduced Sandy to his wife. So let me tell you, you don't know. If we start throwing things out there, you may get some dirty laundry. Y'all don't want to know about it. I'm just telling you. And everybody here, we've got already a great crowd. We've asked them to turn off their phones to see if that helps with our connection.
10: We're trying.
9: Let's see here. Y'all have about a 1 second delay coming in. That's okay. That's okay. Rebecca says Marissa Harriman is Detective Olivia Benson on SVU, not an attorney.
10: I didn't think so.
9: I never watched those shows.
10: I thought she was. Well, I mean, listen, I'm telling you, if you hadn't seen, and evidently, and it may be a year or two or three old, I don't know, but you know who her mother is?
9: Who?
10: Hargitay.
9: No.
10: Do you know who Hargitay? You know who it is, Todd?
9: I think you're the only one that's going to know. Everybody's got a blank look on their face. You're going to have to help us.
2: You would ask. And
9: do you know?
10: I do know. Let's see if anybody on here knows.
9: Okay, 661-1037.
10: Very famous mother. She was killed in a car accident. Her father was a bodybuilder. At least that's what we all thought. And she had to do some digging, and she's got to go deep in the well to find some stuff out. A great story on her part and what she's done.
9: So someone says YouTube is lagging a little bit pixelated. Let me tell you what. My man, Roger Scott.
10: Yeah.
9: He is like MacGruber.
10: Yeah.
9: For figuring out how to make things work. He dove in, put a cradle point outside the building because of the metal roof. We didn't even have a connection. Oh, do you want to thank Chuck Gatlin for coming out here?
10: Thank you for saying that. Yeah. Yes, Chuck. Thank you for coming out here and setting it all up.
9: Somebody said, did you guys see Coach Cal sitting next to Adam Sandler and his wife last night in the New York game? Yes, that's from Colonel Kilgore. We did see that. Saw him congratulating Carl Anthony Towns after the game. I saw him do that. That was cool. Jay Mansfield,
11: Exactly.
9: Good job,
11: Jane
9: for the
11: Jane
9: 501.
11: Mansfield is her mother.
9: Look
11: That's
9: at there.
11: Right.
9: I see.
10: Can I give you a little bit more of useless information?
9: Good job, Judy.
10: Do you know that bar that you see that has the reflective taping on it on the bottom of all big trucks? That's called the Mansfield bar because when she was killed, it was foggy. Her car went into the back of a big truck.
9: Wow, did not know
10: and
9: that.
10: And so that's how she was killed. And Mariska, and she was a baby. She was a baby in the back seat of that car. And she was, so she lived through that thing. But that's called a Mansfield bar. That's to stop your car from going underneath the big truck.
9: Let me tell you, that's what the man, that's why
10: useless
9: he's the host of the year.
10: Huh?
9: You know, you just
10: can use that.
9: You just learned something there.
10: You can make some money playing pool and knowing stupid stuff.
9: Now, Kimberly and Sandy, we don't know what you. This is your life here. People are listening. It's so funny. Yesterday, when we had Mark Carter on, he said, "My phone's blowing up." We sometimes forget how many people listen to our show. We're very blessed by that and appreciate it.
10: Yes, we are.
9: And so when people come on. You know, you may not have been listening to the show, but there are about 100 plus people that will be listening and send you messages.
10: Keith Lawson's, I think he's going to stop by.
12: Yeah, here's
10: you know it.
9: Here's some more. I love Sandy and his family. They were always good to me at Eternity House. That's from Chase. Now, what is Eternity House?
12: It's a deal we done at Halloween.
9: Yes.
12: And it was a thing you went through in 5 or 6 rooms in the family.
9: I got it.
12: And they had drugs or alcohol, and they'd get killed in car wrecks. And
9: well, that's why this makes sense. It says, was Sandy the guy who played the role of Satan in the Eternity House back in the day?
12: Yes.
9: Satan. Wow.
12: I'll tell you a funny thing. We was at Walmart one time and checking out, and a little girl looks up at her mom and says, Mom. There's Satan right there.
9: We also, too, Roger, I don't know if you noticed, I know somewhere back headed this way, I passed the R cross R, and that is?
12: Renewal Ranch.
9: And we've had those folks on before, really doing great work for folks that are dealing with addiction, would be drugs or alcohol. So that's great, too, all this
10: absolutely.
9: Out here. Somebody said, is Justin not doing radio, too? That's exactly right. Justin is... He's taking the time away from everything, music, radio, and he's got to focus on his health and his family. So, yeah, so we'll get him back probably in hopefully a month, 3 or 4 weeks. I hope so. Many thanks to Roger for hosting legal trivia last night at the Arkansas Bar Meeting. He was fantastic, lots of fun. We decided to award him the title of Arkansas Barrister. That's from Joe Jim Volk.
10: Hey!
9: Yeah, how about that?
10: My thing's not correct. Did he say Joe Jim?
9: Yeah, he did.
10: Is that right? Well, his name is Joe, is what it is. Volpe is what
9: Volpe.
10: It is. Joe Volpe. He and his wife were there. He is a 609er.
9: Yeah, I love it.
10: Thank you very much. Yeah, exactly. I called him Joe by mistake, or Jim by mistake, when I'm trying to get a few things up. But anyway, great dude, great time there. And thank you very much for coming out and hanging out.
9: Yes.
10: Now, there were probably a couple hundred attorneys there. It was their very first night at being there at the casino. So a good 100 of them plus spent the first night up there at in the casino. So I took a picture of everybody that was at trivia. Those are the folks that were dedicated and knew that you got to pace yourself. You don't go to the casino and kill it all on the first night. Do it later.
9: Now, our man, a couple things. We've got a message here from our buddy Steve Qualls, who is a car guy. He's a big NASCAR racing guy. He loves it. He provides all of our shirts. Each of you will be getting a Morning Mayhem shirt thanks to Steve Qualls. He said, he's looking at the pictures, and he said, that place is over the top cool. That guy has awesome talent. You do. You just learn by doing it with your hands when you started, right out of high school.
12: Yes. My father, when I was a young kid, he was the kind of person, if something broke, you tear it apart and fix it and see if you can fix it. If you don't fix it, you ain't lost nothing. You learn.
9: There you go. Someone says here.
10: Lack of money helps you do things like that,
12: yes,
10: too.
12: It does.
10: Sure does.
12: Yes.
9: Please ask this from the 501. Please ask Sandy if he's related to Paul Rat Hudspeth. You know who Paul Rat, the Rat Hudspeth?
12: Paul, yeah.
9: All right, just listen. I'm telling you, you're going to find out a lot of people. They may be asking questions you don't want. You just go, Baz, I got to get out of here. I got to use the bathroom and just sneak
10: Party's
9: out
10: over.
9: Way.
10: Remote's over. Yeah.
9: So just so we can get there. So everybody here, if you're a relative, raise your hand. If you're a relative, you got the grandkids, sons and daughters. If you're friends. Okay,
10: friends.
9: There we go. All right. Well, we'll get some of y'all here on the show in just a second. We'll go ahead and take a break. Todd, here's one. Sandy's house he lived in Conway, he built himself?
12: Yep.
9: Is that right? You, now you're showing off. Now you're showing off. Okay? You got your man cave, now you're out.
12: Yeah.
9: You're, oh, yes. And he builds his own car. Is there anything else you want to build?
12: I just like to try to build anything I can.
9: Okay, well, that's very, very impressive. Somebody says here the rumor is Justin Moore got suspended by Justin Akery for something said on the radio. Any truth to that rumor? That is not true.
11: That is not true.
9: That would be fun if it was.
11: It really
9: would be fun.
11: It
9: really promote that.
11: We've tried to make that happen.
9: This one says here, Ron from PB, this is why Roger is the coach, and that's king of all trivia.
11: Thank you. Now listen. Don't listen.
9: Just drop off a tip, the tip jar for
11: you.
9: We
11: can
9: get out,
11: you can Zelle me, Venmo.
9: Go to the webcam. Roger's got him working. And matter of fact, Roger, do you have the ability when we come back? We'll do a little pano. You hold the camera up and see, because it's really hard to get a feel for how cool this room is by a still camera. So, all right, Preach. Much thanks to Todd Pierce back in the studio filling in for Christian Weaver today. It's 6:46. We're on the road in Houston, Arkansas. Don't go away.

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9: No timeouts left. They have to get it in. Harper lobs it inside. Castle hasn't lost it. That's it. It's over. The greatest comeback in NBA playoff history. The Knicks pull off the miracle comeback and lead it 3-1. Now one win away from a title.
10: Yeah, what an amazing game. I'm so thankful that I turned it back on because at halftime I turned it off and started watching some other while I was working on my computer.
11: I just got 9:30 off of Central Avenue, and you said Spurs up by 29.
10: Exclamation point. Exclamation point. And,
11: it didn't take long.
10: You've got to win that game if you're the Spurs. How do you give up a 27-point halftime lead and 29-point lead overall? You're a professional. Why is the coach going, stop shooting threes, man? We've missed eight in a row. We should have this game won.
11: But
10: give the Knicks credit, man. It's really impressive. Coming up a little bit later, we'll visit with Joe Klein about the game, brought to you by Corky's. By the way, Sandy and Kimberly, part of winning this category of the Man Cave Contest, you were going to get a $100 gift certificate. Thanks to Joe Klein and Corky's.
12: Thank you, Joe Klein. You can thank him
10: when we come on. We're also going to get a speaker in here to where everybody can hear what we're saying in case, you know, because it's loud in here, man. This is like a pool. You got a pinball machines going on. There's some activity. Todd, I don't know how it sounds, but there's a lot of sound in the background, which is all good. What do we call it?
11: Ambiance,
10: exactly.
11: Yeah. I'm just trying to figure out. Sorry, I don't know how things are going online as far as X and Facebook and all that, as far as listening, and so appreciate you guys getting on the Middleton Heat and Air text line and let me know, hey, it sounds good, it sounds this and that, so we can correct it if need be.
10: Here's a couple. Also, by the way, we're going to visit with Melinda Mayo today, formerly of Channel 7. She's brought to you by Sanders Grand Essentials. We'll visit with her about 8:30. We got to play a little Factor Crap, brought to you by Arkansas Municipal Equipment. That's Daniel and Vanessa Ellison. Mm-hmm. Great people, and they've also got the Highway 270 Grill. And somebody told us yesterday, somebody told me Highway 270 Grill got like best chicken in one of the best chicken in America comments by somebody who goes around the country, just drops in on places.
11: Really?
10: Yeah. It's National Corn on the Cob Day. Are you in on corn on the cob?
13: Love it.
10: Kimberly says yes. Sandy, you say yes. Roger?
14: I'm a man, ain't I?
10: Yeah. Do you, Todd, would you rather have corn on the cob or have it, what do you call
14: creamed.
10: It? Creamed. Or you cream or just when you have it off the cob? Is there a name for that?
14: Yeah.
10: What is it?
11: Just a whole kernel corn, I guess.
14: Yeah.
10: Yeah, Todd, what about you?
14: Can of corn.
10: Can of corn. Todd, yes or no on a corn cob?
15: Corn on the cob all the way, every day.
11: I'm telling you, there's nothing like a soaked corn on the cob in butter.
10: Yeah.
11: Just in butter like
10: I
11: crazy.
10: I think Joe at Corky's has corn on the cob, if I'm not mistaken.
11: And we've had my neighbor, Ben West, one of the things that he had at BuzzBQ with some of that Mexican street corn. I love that Mexican
10: trip.
11: My mouth's watering now just thinking about it. But and there's sometimes when I want to get real fancy, I'll open up some cream corn.
10: Someone says
11: cream corn's good. Even with mashed potatoes, you just hold your fingers up.
10: From the 870, someone says, is Sandy now going to whip everyone there in the pool? Or is that talent he's already passed down? Laugh out loud.
14: No,
10: so
14: that
10: somebody knows you here. Now, are you like a top level a pool player?
14: No.
10: Come on now.
14: No.
10: Listen, there's nothing you haven't been able to do.
11: Your grands are getting that way.
14: Yeah.
11: I mean,
14: like in the pool league, I'm a five, and there's sevens at play.
10: Okay, now, so Roger, we're going to go to you first.
11: He's in the league.
10: Give me two games of pool that you would play. One's easy one.
11: Yeah, eight ball.
10: Eight ball, what's the other one?
11: But nine ball.
10: Are there any other games besides eight ball and nine ball?
14: Oh, we play snooker.
10: Oh, snooker, snooker.
11: Snooker. Pool, you play strip pool.
10: You've got two different pool tables in here, and you've got bowling pins and bowling balls underneath the. You don't waste any space. You got
11: There's no space. There is not, and that's the thing because you got one in here. I mean, only somebody who has the eye for it, which is smart, and he's got that obviously. Sandy, I don't know how much input you may have had, but you go. Well, I've got one pool table. Why do I need two? You need two.
14: Balances
10: the room out.
11: A lot of people show out.
12: Yeah,
11: absolutely.
14: I've got five. I've got three in storage.
10: So
12: they're all for sale. Anybody, give us a call.
10: Okay. Is it Saunter? If Saunter up to the bar in a few minutes, will somebody wait on me?
14: Yeah.
10: Do I help myself?
11: With a bottle of water.
10: Somebody says from the 501. I'm glad Satan is over there this morning instead of hassling me this morning. Beautiful room, Sandy. I used to combine wreck motorcycles into running ones, JT and Bitten.
11: All right.
10: Yeah, there you go. Yeah. Listen, it's more. Who knew that we were going to be dealing with Satan today on the show?
11: Right.
10: Do you have any old pictures of that you can show us?
14: Not with me, no, I don't.
10: That's okay. Someone says here, so good, guys. Morning Mayhem is such an entertaining show.
11: Oh, thank you.
10: Y'all have surpassed Channel 7 in the Feel Good, Proud to Be Arkansas type of show. Thank you. That's an ultimate compliment.
11: That's exactly.
10: Yeah, we're going to keep that one. That's from the 615. They're listening over in Tennessee. And I love the fact that you can go anywhere and listen to the show. We're really proud of that. Yeah. Now, is there a reason you have a life-size Batman and a life-size law enforcement figure in here? No?
14: Yeah. See, I've collected most of the stuff over the last 20, 30 years.
10: Yeah, yeah.
14: And auctions, going to auctions and buying it here and there. And, you know, I've always been looking for a full-size Superman.
10: Yeah, Superman, okay.
14: And yes. I wanted to get an old phone booth and put him changing in
10: I like it. Well, the other big news, speaking of Superman, if you apparently this guard, Davian Thompson's a big deal,
11: right?
10: To get him, I think he's 13, and they're gonna try to get him to play next year, reclassified.
11: Right.
10: We beat him out over Michigan, Baylor, and Vanderbilt, but apparently was shooting 52% from 3-point, which is outstanding. And that they say, according to the experts, he'll decide whether he wants to reclassify after July 14th through 19th, which is the Nike Peach Jam. You know what, Roger? I'm almost like, do we need a 17-year-old kid up there? I thought we had enough good guards as we have. Do we need one so young? And, of course, you know, that's sort of the sentiment about Cal, is that, Cal, are we getting all these young guys? We're ever getting, you know, they're 18, 19. When some of the other schools are getting the 23 years old, 24 years old that are, you know, more mature. I don't know.
11: Right.
10: You know?
11: Right. Well, I mean, you think about that sort of thing when somebody's going to stick around and play a while. But if you've got somebody, and maybe it's the mindset that I'm going to get as many good people as I can, and it'll all take care of itself.
10: Yes.
11: It'll all take care of itself. If this kid is better than the other kid that I got,
10: then
11: the other kid's going to, by attrition, is gone.
10: Someone says, just getting in on the show, where are y'all at today? We're in Houston, Arkansas. This is the home of Sandy and Kimberly Hutchbeth. This is the second of our winners of the Man Cave Contest, brought to you by Coffin by Design West. It is off the chart. I loved two different styles. It was very quiet yesterday in Mark and Ann's place. It is just the opposite here. We're getting out of speaker, but this is going to be a lot of fun. Congratulations again. Don't go away. Joe Klein coming up at 7 o'clock.
13: This is Larry Culpepper, the inventor of the college football playoff. When I'm in Arkansas, I always listen to 103.7 The Buzz. 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
19: Several questions go unanswered following a closed-door meeting about Google's proposed data center in Little Rock. The meeting was held at First United Methodist Church of Little Rock last night. Some were eventually allowed inside, but the company did not take any time for public comment. The company did say that the planning is still in the very early stages. And a man accused in a deadly shooting in North Little Rock is behind bars. 39-year-old Cecile Brooks was arrested in the death of 29-year-old Aaron Gillum. Brooks is facing a capital murder charge and is now being held without bond at the Pulaski County Detention Center. 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
8: Weather from the Fletcher Weather Center.
19: Another hot and steamy day for Thursday with mostly sunny skies and highs in the 90s. Feeling like the triple digits, scattered showers and storms likely Thursday night into Friday morning. Pushing into Friday midday and the afternoon in southern Arkansas. Some of those could be on the stronger side. Highs on Friday reach the mid-80s. 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
8: And Justin Moore.
1: That's how a pro chef would tell you to eat it.
10: All right, it is 7:06 on this. Raj, just tell him where that needs to go here. He's facing it the wrong way. We've got a speaker in here. We've got so many folks here. Just make sure that works, because if not, we can change it around. It is 7:06 on this Thursday, June 11th. Todd Pierce back in the studio. Todd, need you to do a couple things. Need you to get Joe Klein on the line so we can talk with him. Brought to you by Corky's, and we can thank him for giving the $100 gift certificate. And also about the game tonight, we'll visit with Melinda Mayo as well. Roger, also want to thank Tyler Landrum out there at Fletcher Dodge Chrysler Jeep Ram. I traded out cars yesterday. And guess what I forgot? Zippy was off yesterday. Guess what I forgot?
2: Hold on.
10: Is it what I think it is? Probably.
2: Hold on.
10: Roger's moving around. Not sure what he's doing. Oh. Not sure why. No. That's not it. No. I've got that. I'm glad you reminded me to get that out, though. Roger, talking about the bell. No, much worse to leave in your car for the next person to buy.
2: Your weapon.
10: My 357.
2: Uh-huh.
10: Yes.
2: All right.
10: So,
2: there it is.
10: So, Tyler, my apologies. Thanks so much for getting that and switching me out. Zippy, I was getting close to the mileage. I needed to turn the car in. But we really do appreciate being able to drive the Fletcher fleet.
2: Oh, geez.
10: Go by there and when you want to buy a vehicle, yeah. Tell them that you've heard about them on the buzz. And great people.
2: Sure. Fantastic people. That's why I love Andy. I love David's self.
10: Saw David yesterday.
2: Andy Kerber. Oh, yeah. Listen, those guys are great. They take care of me. I didn't know until I got here, because the two deer that ran into me, I'm out there looking. It doesn't look like anything happened, but they hit me.
10: Two of them or one of them?
2: Two of them? There were two of them. They were side by side. I don't know if I hit the dude or the chick, but one of them hit me and bounced off, and it all worked out. Let me ask you this. Are you a Steelers fan? A Pittsburgh Steelers fan? Okay. All right.
10: Yeah. So let me tell you what we need to do. We need to why don't we do this? Why don't we you go ahead and have a seat, because I want you to talk to Joe. Let's move that speaker where it's not in his ear right there. It's just moving around to the other side. And I got to give a shout-out to Randy Rhodes over there. Randy? Randy listens to the show every day. He used to help out with the Burlsworth folks for the Burlsworth camp back in the day. But, Roger, he's his wife, Jill, allows him to listen to the buzz every day.
2: Oh, well, thank you.
10: Jill, God bless you. Jill Rhodes out there.
2: Thank you.
10: They're letting Randy listen. And so go put on a headset there.
2: Put on a headset.
10: Put on a headset. There you go.
2: Put on a headset.
10: And Todd, just let us know when you somebody says, Baz forgot his gun again. Yes, I did. I've done pretty good the last few times. I've not forgotten it.
2: Hey, thanks to David Burleson and his staff at Oaklawn Racing Casino Resort. And the Valette Parking is where I went yesterday. So, and I got all dressed up. I put on my church jeans. I shined up my boots and a sport coat when I go into the big room. But thanks to Riley Tuttle, who was one of the attendants there at the Valley Parking and all that. He took care of me, got my vehicle in and out quickly. Met a fellow by the name of Sarita Marlin. Sarita Marlin played trivia last night. And

0: And bring in Joe if we got him.
1: They call him Big Joe from Slater Mow. He is a 7-foot man, muscle and meat. One of the leading scorers in Razorback history, Big Joe led the Hogs to an amazing 75% winning percentage, including a historic win against number one Michael Jordan and North Carolina. He captured Olympic gold, then added an NBA world title with MJ and the Chicago Bulls. Big Joe actually played with as many NBA teams as Tom Brady won Super Bowls. But who's counting? He loves Westerns and worships Barry Manilow. Now representing Corky's Ribs and Barbecue, Joe Culline.
0: Good morning, Joe.
2: Good morning. How you guys doing, man?
0: Joe's got to bring the juice in.
3: Yeah, Joe, come on. It's 7 o'clock.
0: We got 50 people here at this unbelievable man cave. This could be tough to hear you if you don't bring the juice. First of all, they would like to say thank you.
4: This
0: is Joe Culline. This is Kimberly and Sandy Hutchmuth. This is Joe Culline, All-American, gold medalist. He owns Corky's, and he's giving you all a $100 gift certificate.
4: Yes, thank you so much, Joe.
5: I've got a picture of her.
2: Well, Kimberly, Kimberly, let me be perfectly clear. I'm glad you're coming to Corky's, but I had no idea that they were giving away my $100 gift cards.
0: That's exactly right.
2: I think they pull through drive through and just say, "Hey, we need $1,000 gift cards," and then they pull away. So I'm glad it's going to you, but hell, I had no idea that. But you know what? You're welcome.
0: That's so good.
3: Thank you, Lieutenant. What's his name?
0: Weinberg.
3: Yeah.
0: And Joe yesterday. Ann Carter, who works, been at Catholic for 20 years, spoke very highly of you, and she did a great job. Mark Carter, it was great yesterday.
3: Very surprised.
0: A different ballpark today, Joe. We love the Razorback theme, really intimate room that Mark Carter had yesterday. But this thing is off the chart. Two pool tables, giant bar that basically Sandy built out of what was it, 1963?
5: Impala.
0: All by hand, Joe. Pool tables, two pool tables, pinball machines, front end and back ends of cars that are now made into benches. Yeah. It's so far over the top, but this is. And you said you were very honored too, right, Sandy? Too, because when you put this much time and effort into it. Oh. So I have a funny feeling, Raj, next year, and Joe, next year this thing's really going to ramp up in terms of people wanting to get in their favorite man caves.
3: The pool will be open.
0: Pool will be open.
3: That pool is worthy, Joe. This pool back there is worthy of being a tank in a Hollywood studio to film any swimming ocean movie.
2: Yeah.
0: Well, and let's do this.
2: I saw pictures of it.
0: It was. So right now, Roger, why don't we talk with Joe? Okay. Somebody just said thank you for the pan, Roger. That was cool to look around.
3: Why don't
0: you do that one more time here during the visit with Joe, just to give everybody a feel. So, Joe, last night I turned the game off at halftime. I said, they're down 27. I'm going to go watch something else. And I thought maybe I'm just going to check back in about 10:30 and see what's happening. And they were still down by 15 with 7 minutes to go. I said, probably the game is over. And they keep chipping away. Spurs keep making mistakes, missing shots. And lo and behold, the greatest comeback in NBA history. And the debate last, was it a comeback or a collapse? Or was it a combination of both of those?
2: Yeah, it's always a combination. I mean, these games and these series, they take on a life of their own. They go game to game. They go quarter to quarter, half to half. I mean, when you have two good teams. But, the first snap, San Antonio could do no wrong and New York could do no right. And they shot, I think, 11 out of 16 from the three-point line, which is unheard of in the first half. And, they got comfortable. They got very comfortable. And then they ended up, New York stepped up their D a little bit. I thought the coach did a great job of putting the other little guard in there, Alvarado, which helped alleviate some pressure off of Brunson, was able to get him off the ball a little bit, gave him another playmaker. And they got the tempo going a little bit better. And didn't have to play against a set defense quite as much in the second half with Wimby sitting in there. And then they started making some shots. And then as the lead starts shrinking, you have a young team over there that has, and a young coach –

0: who's never experienced this. And, you know, Charles, at the end of the game, made a great comment. You know, at one point in the third quarter, you know, they shot eight straight threes. And then, you know, you have the play with 14 seconds left. Fox steals the ball. And if he dribbles it out, you know, they're going to have to foul him. He's going to at least make one to put him up two, maybe make three. But instead, he tries to score when he's up one. They block the shot. They come down. And now you got a ball game, you know, a last-second shot opportunity for the Knicks instead of really having a chance to – you wouldn't necessarily steal it, but it would have really made your advantage much better. And for a veteran to not dribble that ball out, you know, that was not a very smart play. But, you know, those culmination of those things and missed shots and the youth and inexperience – and then playing in that crazy atmosphere, the Knicks got some juice going and it just steamrolled, and they were able to catch them at the end with an incredible tip in by OG.
1: Yeah, that it's like that we were talking about, like the hand of God coming out of the sky for that tip in. You saw about three or four, I guess it was three other Spurs with six hands up there. And I thought the game was over with, and then the crowd goes crazy. I know you saw Coach Cal. Coach Cal was sitting next to Adam Sandler. That just shows you the star power that Coach Cal has. And then he was saw Cat's dad and saw Cat afterwards and was giving him a hug, and just shows you the star power of Coach Cal sitting with all the movie stars and musicians at the courtside.
0: No, he's a man. I mean, you know, let's make no mistake about it. I mean, you'll see him probably in San Antonio on Saturday. Yeah, you'll probably see him down there because, you know, he's got so many guys to play, but, you know, he is – you know, he's smart like a fox, man. You don't think every kid in America that is in high school that is a top 50 player in the country and top 50 player in the world, they didn't sit there and go, hey, this coach Cal Perry, the Arkansas Razorback, sitting courtside. Wow. You know,
2: that's exactly right.
0: My man knows what he's doing.
1: He does. He does.
2: How about that? That's outstanding.
1: The other thing that Roger wouldn't know, and I'm depending on you, Joe, they said one of the keys to the comeback for the Knicks was at halftime, they're down 27. Wu-Tang Clan sang at halftime. Yeah. I don't know what their big hit is or what they sing, but I've heard of the Wu-Tang Clan. Roger, do you know what their big hit is?
2: I don't.
1: Joe, do you know what their big hit is? I saw Shaq and Barkley sing along to it.
2: I don't want to try.
0: Yeah, I'm oblivious.
2: I don't know. Yeah. I tell you this. I don't know what they say, but they got a great buffet. Joe, you've been on both sides. You've been on both sides of a comeback like that. The energy coming on that. Huh? What do you say? Big guy.
1: I'm sorry.
2: Big guy. Hey, listen, you've been on both sides. Can you feel it on both sides? Not necessarily in that big of a game. I mean, a game's a game. I mean, you never want to lose one or whatever. Can you feel it slipping away on one side? And can you feel it? Can you grab the guy when you're getting a break? Can you grab your buddy's leg and go, dude, Gummit Moon, it's about to happen. Calm down. Can you feel it?
0: Oh, yeah, no, it's real. It's real. I mean, I remember my last season, I was sitting on the bench with Portland, when we blew the lead to the Lakers. We were up double digits in the third quarter, and Brian Straw hit a long shot at the end of the third quarter, and he's not a three-point player, three-point shooter. He hit like a turnaround three as the shot clock was going down. And, you know, to cut it to 11 or 10. And I remember just sitting there and looking over at a strength guy, and I go, I don't, you know, everybody was going nuts. And I was just like, man, this has got a bad feel to it. We got to get some points in a hurry. And then it just, you know, we had the game in control all the way to right at the end of the third quarter. I think we were up 15 or 17 points. And then, you know, Kobe and Shaq had a little something, got something going, and crowd got into it, and you know, we started missing some shots, and it was, you know, here we go. And I mean, you can definitely definitely feel it both ways. I mean, it's real.
2: Right on, right on.
1: Well, the other thing I'm so tired of hearing is you're in the moment, so everybody's saying this is the greatest moment in Knicks history. Hello, you know, Clyde Frazier and Willis Reed, I think, won two world championships. I know it was back in the 70s, and then you had the Willis Reed coming out of the locker room, I think, limping. You know,
2: the only people that remember that were the celebrities on the thing, because they were all old dudes as well. So.
1: This is a great story, but wait a minute before we start saying the greatest Knicks team of all time. I'm really happy.
2: Well, you know what? We got to see what happens in the next year.
1: So we just
0: don't think this thing is over.
2: Okay, all right, there it is from Joe.
0: Don't think it's over. I mean, I'm just telling you, these series are wacko, man. They are, San Antonio wins at home, which they're very capable of doing, and now all of a sudden, all the heat is back on the Knicks. You got to close it out at home. If you don't close it out at home, you got to go back to San Antonio. These series, are just, they're crazy. I mean, the ebb and flow, as we saw in the game last night, the ebb and flow of the game last night, how it changed, that goes along with the series. And, San Antonio comes out and has a good first half and gets jacked up at home and ends up, handing it to the Knicks. Now all of a sudden the Knicks are sitting there going, man, well, if we don't close this thing out at home, we got to go back down there. And San Antonio's sitting there going, man, we should have already been, this thing should already been done. We threw the ball away in game three when we had the ball, and then we blew a 29-point lead in game four. In game two, they threw the ball away. In game four, they, had a 29-point lead. So they're sitting there going, hell, we can win up in New York. I mean, we're not intimidated. So, these things take on a mind of their own. So, the Knicks better bring it and try to close them out, because these things, again, momentum is real.
1: Right on. Joe, before we let you go, make sure and tell us what's happening at Corky's. And a lot of people wanted to have a Corky's in Houston, Arkansas, or maybe in Conway, but no, they're in North Little Rock and Little Rock. What do we need to know, Joe?
0: Well, apparently we're giving out $100 gift cards, so just come by there and tell them David and Roger sent you and get your gift card. But anyway, no, again, I'm glad we're doing that. I'm very happy we're doing that. But, yeah, we got great lunch specials for $10 every day, 3 to 4 different specials every day for $10. I think today is a Big Joe Burger for $10 with a drink and some chips. And then we have, 4 to 7, we have $11 specials, chicken fried chicken, grilled pork chops, pig skins. That also goes along with $2 draft beers and $4 margaritas. And then, we're catering and our bulk orders, and they're out of this world with pricing as well. And it's not just barbecue. We do all kinds of stuff. Today we're doing a big catfish fry for Arkansas Department of Transportation. We got a delivery going down to Pine Bluff. And so, We'll get it to you however you want it and wherever you want it. But again, our prices are just, the value you get can't be beat. And since it's our 30th year in business, we're doing 2 racks of ribs all month of June for $30. And there ain't no way, you might get 1 rack of rib at a couple places for $30. You can get 2 at ours because we're celebrating our 30th anniversary. So come by and see us, and we appreciate everybody.
1: Joe, nice. If I'm not mistaken, today is National Corn on the Cob Day. Don't y'all have corn on the cob at Corky's, or is that, am I mistaken there?
0: Absolutely.
1: How about that?
0: We have corn on the cob.
1: Of course he does.
0: Yep.
1: Of course he is. Cob, baby.
0: Yep.
2: Listen, there's corn on the cob day. It's so,
1: corn on the cob day.
2: It is. Mention corn on the cob when you go in there and get free ice with your drink.
1: All right, Joe, I wish you could be here. Guys, I know that we had Sandy, we'd hope that Joe would get here, but let me tell you, Joe's appearance fee is so high. We just can't afford him sometimes.
2: Well, I told him this morning.
1: He said in lieu of that, he'd give the $100 gift certificate for you guys.
2: I stopped by there yesterday. today and saw him at the station when I dropped off the equipment. I told him to come out, and Chuck is there. Thank you, Chuck, for setting up and coming up and doing that. Yes. Chuck goes, I told Arkansas, this and that and this and that. He goes, well, where is that? And then Chuck said, it's about an hour from here. I said, no. At that time of day, Joe, coming up here, it's like 20 minutes. Yeah. It's like 20 minutes.
0: Everything's 20 minutes.
2: It worked. Yeah, everything's 20 minutes.
1: He Googled, so.
2: That's right.
1: All right, Joe. Thanks, buddy. Yeah. You're the best.
0: All right, guys. Have a good time. Joe. Thank you all.
3: Thank you, Joe.
1: Yeah, what a great guy.
2: He's a super guy. But in truth, you know, listen, because I measure everything from my
1: your house,
2: the distance from where I'm going and everything. Right. I do it from my toilet. That's where I go. No matter where I'm going, that's a lot of respect because there's a great chance that may be the very last place I'm at before I leave the house to come this way. So I need to know the distance from there. It was 1 hour and 1 minute from my toilet in my house.
1: That's not too bad.
2: That's not bad at all. But in that time of day, you know, if it's not just if it's because of the small road, but getting to Conway and all that, I mean, traffic is obviously a little bit light. You got to be careful.
1: So if you just joined the show, we're here in Houston, Arkansas, which is about 30 minutes west of Conway for our Man Cave contest. Sandy Hutchmuth is the winner. He's got his wife Kimberly here. It's about 3,000 square feet. It is a massive man cave. It's the ultimate. Man, I don't know if we'll ever be able to top this. You know, Justin Moore was pretty over the top, but it was a different kind of. This has got so much visual stimulation and pinball machines.
2: No.
1: I mean, you could bring 25 kids in there; they'd be busy for the next 2 hours. Two pool tables, shuffle ball. Foosball.
2: Now listen, Baz, honestly though, not to take anything away from Justin, not taking anything away from here or anywhere else, Qualls has got a great room that he's working on as well.
1: This is nice, but it's
2: but I mean, to what it is what I'm saying. This is fantastic.
1: This is all hand. Most of this is hand. The really cool stuff is handmade too.
2: That's part of it. Yeah. Justin's is fantastic. You open up the big bay doors and you walk right out to the swimming pool. It's a no-brainer. And you have the nice little seat in there. This is awesome. What we saw at Carter's. That's a great. That's a great man cave, if you will.
1: What about the cool the gas pumps? So those are authentic gas pumps that are probably from what year?
4: Probably in the 50s.
1: Yeah, so cool. I mean, they're great condition. This is like American Pickers, Raj, is what it is.
2: David, it's American Pickers. And again, we've got to go back to, what's the Step Brothers, when you go, what is that cop made out of?
1: Is that a ceramic? The law officer. The police officer.
2: The cop.
4: The cop. It's hard plastic.
2: It's hard plastic. So why do you have a 6-foot hard plastic decorated cop in your man cave? Because you're not going to have one if you come across one. You're going to have it.
1: Yes.
2: It goes in here.
1: He's got a full-size Batman standing over everything. By the way, Tori from Down Home Catering has arrived.
2: If it's gotten quiet in the background,
1: everybody's eating.
2: It's because Tori is here and she's feeding them. Thank you, Tori.
1: Let's take a break, Todd. Sorry we can't give you any food right now. We bring it to you. I think the church lady called back. We had a church lady online that wanted to say hello. You never know who the church lady might be, Kimberly. You never
2: because
1: know.
2: Because of your Satan, I think. Look, here comes the trail. Todd, there won't be any food to bring home.
1: And at some point, too, we want to see you. We want to see the best pool player do a little pool action in here. I want to see maybe some. Got a trick shot? You guys got any trick shots?
4: Yeah.
1: Okay. We'll see that. Do you have a favorite pool movie? What is it, Roger? The one with
4: The Color of Money.
2: Yeah, but before that, it was
1: a Minnesota Fats.
2: Yeah, was that the Hustler?
1: Hustler.
2: Is that the Hustler?
1: Those are the two.
4: I got the picture on the wall. Though.
1: Yeah, great to have everybody here. We got friends, family, buddies. They all want to come out and celebrate your win. That's what it is. Todd, take us to break if you could. It's 7:29 here, Morning Mayhem. It's sort of hard to hear the music. So I think I hear it. Yeah, there we go. Don't go away. If you want to be a part of the show, 661-1037. I'll check your messages on Facebook and our Middleton Heat and Air text line. So do not go away. Thank you. When you hot, you hot.
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6: Connor Scott sacrificed fly in the top of the 10th inning, scored Omar Hernandez on Wednesday to give the Northwest Arkansas Naturals a 5-4 victory over the Arkansas Travelers at Dickey Stevens Park in North Little Rock. Scott also had an RBI groundout in the third inning. Alberto Rodriguez added an RBI single and another RBI groundout for the Naturals. Charlie Pagliarini hit his 9th home run of the season for the Travs, a solo shot in the 5th inning. Former Razorback Caleb Kelly added a 2-run shot in the 8th, his 14th of the season, which tied the game at 4-4. The Travs and Naturals continue their series at 6:35 tonight. That means Stephen Davis has the Visit Hot Springs pregame show at 6:20 on 106.7 Buzz 2. 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
7: Another hot and steamy day for Thursday with mostly sunny skies and highs in the 90s. Feeling like the triple digits, scattered showers and storms likely Thursday night into Friday morning. Pushing into Friday midday and the afternoon in southern Arkansas. Some of those could be on the stronger side. Highs on Friday reach the mid-80s. 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
9: 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Got the World Cup starting tonight. We'll preview some of those matchups. We'll have the Red White Report, of course, Entertainment Report. Susan Irwin-Prowse coming by with keys to the weekend. Thanks to Willie B, Zach Gillen from Oaklawn. Birthday Trivia brought to you by Brewskies and What's on Tap. 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
16: Knicks are down as many as 29. And an OB gets it into Brunson. Brunson pulls a quick three. Off the front rim, no. Tip in, good for the lead with 1.2 seconds to go. OG Anunoby flying out of nowhere. And this place is rocking at the Garden.
17: The decision by Jalen Brunson to go that quickly is enormous, Kesty, because it opened up exactly that. You have to give yourself two chances to win, a shot at the bucket, and then give your teammate a chance. And oh, gee, oh, my.
2: Yeah, that is that finish last night was off the chart. When the, that's our man, Justin Moore.
18: Yeah, turn those up for me, Todd. I'm sorry I'm telling you it on the air, but yeah, if you'll do that. I'm just trying to drop. We hadn't heard from Justin in a while.
2: Yeah, right now. I like it.
18: It's
1: It's our man, JM. We are on the road here in Houston, Arkansas, at the home of the Hutspeth, the man cave, rather, the Hutspeth. Somebody said here a second ago, Raj, and this is true, you need to go to the webcam, either YouTube, Facebook, or whatever, and look at Rogers. And he every 10 minutes, he'll get up and do a little pan to show how crazy good this place is. And Chuck Gatlin, I've sent him pictures. He's going to post those. Somebody says on our Middleton Heat and Air text line, dang, that looks like it could be in the running for a national man cave, yeah, not just Arkansas. It looks fantastic. It really does. This could be, I don't know if I've ever seen a place like this before, so creative, done by hand. And
18: it goes back, dude. It goes way
1: it's
18: back.
1: It's big. Yeah. Tori is here from Down Home Catering. Tori, good morning.
19: Good morning. Yes, it is impressive.
1: Pull that mic a little bit closer.
19: I'm sorry.
1: Thanks for coming, bringing food again.
19: Of course.
1: A little bit bigger crowd. We, you know, smaller crowd, intimate yesterday. This is like on steroids.
19: It is.
1: And then you can invite 25 or 50 people out here.
19: I know, because you're driving out here and you're like, oh my goodness.
1: It's in the boonies.
19: It is way
1: out. It's in the boonies.
19: But it's so neat.
1: Like, it's beautiful out here.
19: Oh my God. I even took pictures in the bathroom. I'm serious. Yeah. Like, the details in there.
1: Let me tell you what he does. He's got the, if you can see it, Todd, I think I took a picture of it. The for the sink, he's got a gasoline pump, the actual pump of the gasoline, and it's coming. The water's coming out of there, and then he's got to the right. I think it's a urinal.
19: It's a
1: keg.
19: Yes.
1: It's a keg that he's cut out an opening. Let me tell you,
19: it's
1: some stuff that Roger and I could only dream about doing with our hands. Yeah. And he's, of course, we're talking about the winner, Sandy Hutspeth, and just a good dude. But thank you for bringing food again.
19: Oh, it's my pleasure. I'm glad to do it.
1: Yeah, I love the fact you see families got 21 grandkids, and you know a lot of them are right here today, and his kids and Kimberly's kids too. So it's funny.
18: I mean, this is what it's like. Yeah, this ball game, just like anything else.
1: Yeah, you got to get a picture. There.
18: Absolutely. I mean, they're just up here and enjoying it. It, you know, it was going on big time. A lot of activity happening, but you shut them up with that good rubber. And that sausage that you cook, let me tell you, I've had two types of sausage in my life that I thought was the best. And the best sausage I thought I've ever had. I love Jimmy Dean sausage. I just do. But that's pettigene that you have right there.
19: Yes, it's good.
18: It's as good as gold.
1: Are you
18: that is great, and you cook it well as well. Thank you, Betty Jean.
1: Of course, for those who want to have a catering, they can call you at?
19: Yes, 501-804-4330.
1: 4330, that's 804, Down Home Catering. Mm-hmm. You can also Google it and find Tori from Down Home Catering.
19: Yes.
1: Are you paying attention to the World Cup?
19: You know,
1: not really. Most Americans, we're football, you know, baseball, basketball, those are our big three.
19: Right.
1: But the world's going to be paying attention. Roger, it is so fitting that two of the greatest minds that know, greatest fans of soccer, David Basel and Randy Rainwater, will be together this Friday at Hill Station with commentary on, and I think it's United States and Paraguay. That's the day. That's at 8 p.m. But we have, I think, before that, Roger, I think you've got Bosnia Herzegovina.
18: Yeah. Yeah. I'm telling you, I promise you're not going to be able to get all the info in. It's how long is Randy's show?
1: 4 to 7.
18: It's not going to happen.
19: It's the business we've chosen. Soccer.
1: That's right. So if you want to come out there and hang out, it's outdoor. It's really cool. I don't know if you know where Hill Station is, Tori. It's right there in Hillcrest. It's open air.
19: Oh, I know where
1: it
19: is.
1: Yeah, it's really right there on Kavanaugh. It's really, really cool. But Randy will be there 4 to 7. We'll have Randy on tomorrow, Roger.
18: We sure will. I think he's on the phone right now. What up,
20: What's
18: Randy?
20: That bulge in his pocket?
18: It's probably the pettigene sausage. What are you doing?
1: But more importantly, we'll try to find some soccer experts that are watching at Hill Station. They have all the games being played there starting tomorrow. And obviously, I looked, there's three games the United States play. They play Friday at 8, tomorrow night. Then they play Friday, June 19th, and Thursday, June 25th. Now, Todd, do you know about this friendly stuff? You heard about that? Todd Pierce back in the studio.
18: He's not back in the studio.
1: Oh, he's not. We need to find out what is exactly a friendly.
18: What does it mean?
1: These like exhibition.
18: I'll let one of our listeners tell you.
1: They're texting us 661.
18: I'm sure they will.
1: Somebody says Bosnia Herzegovina.
18: Bosnia.
1: I like that. Somebody says OMG, Tori is bringing it on fire.
18: Yeah.
1: Maybe they saw you walk by the camera.
19: Oh. Yeah, okay.
1: Just saying. Here's one that says, I think I might have mentioned this, Jeff Kaufman texting here, Sandy's favorite stepson and Kim's favorite son. Thanks for letting them host today. Super fun. Somebody says Wu-Pig Clan. Not
18: like
1: the Wu-Tang.
18: Not the Wu-Tang, but Wu-Pig. That's actually awesome. Great idea. Great talk.
1: That's
18: great
1: exactly
18: talk.
1: Right. Well, listen, thanks again.
19: No,
1: we appreciate
19: thank you, Tori. I love it. I love getting to come out here and see this.
1: Yeah, so you, yes. You do these kind of things. You know, you can do something as small as, you know, 20 people and as big as, you know, 500 or 1,000.
19: Oh,
1: exactly
19: yeah.
1: Right.
19: Yeah.
18: Her hubby will take all the cars that are in this building
19: gosh,
18: and he'll put them in an auction is what he'll do. He'll fix them up and put them in auction.
19: We have so much of this stuff just sitting in the shop. Well, you've seen it, Roger.
18: Absolutely.
19: All those gas pumps.
18: Yep. Absolutely.
19: And, you know, at the restaurant, I had that whole wall of the personalized license plate. I still have all those. They're in a box.
18: Oh, good.
19: Yes,
18: good.
19: Chris says he's going to be behind our house. He's going to build a shop and kind of do like this.
18: Right on.
19: It's going to have nothing but cars in it. You know it.
18: I know
1: this guy. This guy's all about. He's got two barber chairs. I just noticed Roger's got one over there and one over there. Those are old school, probably 1940, 1950 barber chairs. A couple things before we go to break. So, Roger, did you see the Razorbacks had three guys that were named All-American in baseball? McIlvain was a second-team pitcher. I would imagine Hunter Dietz, third-team pitcher. And then Kevin Kozel, our buddy, was a third-team. I'm sorry, McIlvain was second-team. Hunter Dietz was third-team. Shortstop Kenman Kozel was third team All American by the National Collegiate Baseball Writers Association.
18: How about that? You know what I mean? He had a great year.
1: Had a great year. 320 batting average, 20 home runs, 18 doubles, 71 RBIs.
18: Right.
1: Moved his position from second to short. He didn't want to do that, but did it. So that's the 39th, 40th, and 41st All Americans in program history. Half of those since 2019, which is really sort of crazy. Also, did you see where the Razorbacks, did you see the game time for Arkansas LSU? Ridiculous.
18: No.
1: It's one of those early kicks. It's either going to be 11 o'clock, I think, or 12 o'clock. So,
18: for LSU?
1: I know. It's that, you know, it's the day after Thanksgiving. I think it's either going to be Friday or Saturday. I don't know which one it's going to be. But, yeah, it just kills your crowd. You know, that's a trophy game. And, of course, by that time, I think we won't have the best record at the
18: time.
1: Well,
18: I think we'll be at Oakland that day.
1: I think you may be right.
18: I think we've been talking about that.
1: You know, I just thought about
18: Black Friday, yeah.
1: It may be you there, me in Fayetteville. Now I think about that.
18: Maybe.
1: Anyway, so that was announced yesterday. Of course, the first few games. You know, listen, the crazy game, we are playing Utah. If I'm not mistaken, Todd, you can let me know if this is right. Kickoff time for Arkansas time for Utah, Arkansas, is 9:15 p.m. Is that right?
20: That is correct.
1: 9:15, Roger. That's what time it starts. 9:15. Yeah.
19: That's so late.
1: I mean, then the game doesn't get over with till midnight. Then they got to, you know, Razorbacks got to fly back, and then I think they have an early start the next week.
18: No doubt.
1: Against Georgia.
18: Well, you know, and the other part of that is, Baz, now that you're doing that, is I'm thinking, unless something changes, and I don't know what would cause it, I would be at the Boudreaux for the watch party that day, you know?
1: Yeah.
18: So, we got to figure out what we're going to do, if it's going to be that day.
1: Tonight you'll be at Mainline Sports Park.
18: Yeah, yeah, 6:30 tonight. Come on out. It's the first time we've been gone 2 weeks. We went to Mexico 2 weeks ago. They had a private party and didn't want me last week, but that's okay because the Arkansas Bar Association and the wonderful people that were there invited me to come be a part of that, and so we did that. But tonight, it's regular trivia.
1: Yeah, regrettably, you won't be able to be at your award ceremony tonight. You're one of those ones.
18: You know what? See,
1: the show goes on.
18: I will give Heather a call on the way home, but absolutely.
1: Yeah.
18: I will not be.
1: I will accept it on your behalf.
18: Well, I appreciate you.
1: I'll give a speech if you want, or we'll go Facebook Live.
18: I think you need to go via satellite.
1: It'll be me and you, the only one listening. But
18: yes. Everybody. That's all right. What's Basil doing over there? I'd like to thank everybody, and then you'll tell me Roger's just me. There you go.
1: Tori, thanks again. You're
19: thank
1: the best.
18: Thanks for coming.
1: Thank you're looking as the listeners
19: thank
1: are saying, you look sizzly.
19: Sweet.
1: Yeah, you look sizzly.
19: Thank you.
1: All right, Todd. We'll take a break. We'll come back and figure it out what friendlies are. We'll let you explain those to us, because I just saw where I heard Justin Acri talking about on the Zone about friendlies. He and Moose. Like, Moose, listen. Moose knows his stuff. Moose is almost Christian-esque in his breakdown of his soccer. Chris is not the way, but his intelligence quota. He used to be with Alice, right?
18: To my knowledge,
1: I imagine he was miserable because he sounds like a real good sports guy that he'd been wanting to talk sports all these years. Now he's free.
18: Because that's a chick show?
1: Well, you got more than that, but I don't know.
18: That's a question. See, I don't know.
1: I don't know.
18: Well, we're glad he's here, and we're glad that he got all that other stuff put behind him.
1: I think I hear music. It's so loud in here, it's hard to hear it, but we're going to presume that we hear it, and we'll take a break and come back. We're live from Houston, Arkansas. at the winner of our Man Cave contest, the non-Razorback theme division, Sandy Hutsmith, and congratulating him. We're going to let him do some pool trick shots. And do you, Roger, did you ever have a pool trick shot? I remember
18: I did.
1: Trying to have a couple.
18: Oh, listen, I put my way through school playing pool.
1: All right, don't go away. It's 7:45.

0: 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It's real people doing their jobs, trying to get home at the end of the day. In Arkansas, many transportation workers have been tragically killed or injured serving our state, with families whose lives are changed forever. 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
8: All right, it's 7:49 on this Thursday. Unbelievable game last night. One of the Rick Schaefer would say not unbelievable. It's almost hard to believe what happened last night. Down 27 points, the Knicks come back and win it. They were actually down 27.5, 29 altogether. Greatest comeback in NBA history, finals history. You got game five, which will be Saturday night. You got the Stanley Cup tonight. World Cup going on starting today. Todd, a lot of activities going on. Todd, can you tell us real quick what a friendly is? Do you know that?
9: A friendly is just an exhibition game.
8: Yeah, well, I wonder why they call it friendly. I don't know. It just sounds a little weird.
9: Something different, maybe. I have no idea.
8: Yeah, I guess so. Roger, we have here with us Mickey Eubanks and Danny Thorpe. Danny, you look like Willie Nelson, a little bit heavier than Willie, but that's okay. Just being honest, you know that.
10: Yeah.
8: But they say you are a 7 as a pool player. What does that mean? Does that mean that that's how good you are?
10: Highest level you can get.
8: It's the highest level. So you're a national level pool player.
10: Yeah.
8: Wow. So you met Sandy back in the 70s. Y'all been buddies ever since?
10: Yes, sir.
8: You have any idea how many games of pool you guys have played together? Thousands?
10: Thousands.
8: You guys go other places to
10: we
8: play?
10: You run around with me.
8: Yeah, well, you're mostly playing in Central Arkansas. Do y'all go on the road?
10: Yeah, I've been up north there quite a bit.
8: Yeah, now you're joined by Mickey Eubanks. And Mickey, you were talking about you guys played pool down in Tunica?
11: Tunica.
8: And was that a tournament?
11: It was a national.
8: Nationals.
11: Finals.
8: National final. How'd you do?
11: I came in 16th.
8: Okay, 16th out of how many?
11: 290.
8: Whoa. Is this 8-ball? Is that what that is?
11: Yes, sir.
8: Outstanding. So this is quite a setup he's got here. Two pool tables.
10: Yeah.
8: Do y'all come over here like once a month or whatever and play with Sandy?
11: Something like that.
8: Is there another place in town that you guys sort of that's commercial in you know, the way it's set up as opposed to a private place like this?
11: We play at the Rab at Conway on Thursdays in the league.
8: Okay, it's a league.
11: And we have a buddy, Charlie Yarber. He has two pool tables at his man cave that we play on a couple of nights a week.
8: I want you to be honest with me. What's the most money you've ever won in a pool game, in a pool match? Which you go first, Danny.
10: $800 and something.
8: Wow. Listen, okay. What about you, Mickey?
11: About $750.
8: Now, was it one of those ones that, you know, you schooled and they had no idea how good you were, or they knew how good? It was just one of those great, great matches.
11: I was a newcomer when I won.
8: You were?
11: Slipped in. Danny was one of the players and his brother.
12: You guys got your own sticks then, right?
8: Oh, yeah.
12: Do you do the sticks? Do you have the case? Do you do the little twist? Is there a difference between having the two pieces that you're putting together as opposed to a solid one? Do you prefer one over the other one?
11: Yes, sir.
12: What's the difference? I mean, is it the cushion? Is it the hit? Is it the follow through? What?
11: The weight, the straightness.
8: Personalized.
12: Well, personalized is you can do that with any of them, though, right?
10: Yeah, I can go in and play off the wall.
12: Okay, play off the wall.
8: I like that. Okay, now, do you guys have what's the thing called where you put the stick on top of another stick with the four little holes there? Is that a cradle?
12: Is that what's that called?
8: Claw? What is it?
12: Bridge.
8: Yeah. It's always cool if you have a bridge.
12: We always did that.
8: Do you do so? You can old school. You can put the cue on top of your knuckles. Some people play that way. Do you hold it on over your? Look at there.
10: Between my thumb.
8: Between your thumb and your forefinger.
12: Yeah.
8: You go underneath.
12: You go between.
8: Forefinger.
12: You go between. That's two different styles right there.
8: Greatest player you've ever played against, or your greatest pool player of all time that you think?
10: Is it that I played with?
8: Or maybe just all time you think? Is it Fat? Who is it, Raj? It's
12: Minnesota Fats.
8: Minnesota Fats, or
12: Willie Moscone? Willie Moscone.
8: Marconi.
12: Yeah.
8: What do you think?
10: No, I ain't never played with
12: him. How about Fast Eddie Nelson? Ever heard of him?
8: Is this on the movie?
12: Oh, that's Paul Newman.
8: That's right. Do y'all have the favorite? You got two. Got two pool movies, right? You got...
12: That may be about it,
8: what is
12: right?
8: It? What are they?
12: The Hustler and then Color of Money.
8: Yeah.
12: And then Color of Money.
8: Y'all have those right there. Are those legit? Are those like real pool movies or just... Yeah. I mean... You said the real... It was real.
10: Jackie Gleason.
8: Yes. Yeah.
10: He can really play pool.
12: He sure did.
10: He's good, too.
8: Yes.
12: Now, you remember, Baz and I, we learned our pool at the boys' club. That's where we...
8: It was bumper pool.
12: Is it bumper pool? Do you play that competitively?
10: I've never played it.
8: The good thing about these two guys is if I were y'all, I would go to just... Every weekend, I go to a different city and walk into a pool place and say, anybody want to play me for $25, $50?
12: Do you do that?
8: Do you do that?
10: I do like to go different places.
8: Okay.
10: Because
12: they don't know you. And you might walk in with a sling.
8: But what?
10: Well, yeah, they'll know you.
12: Okay.
8: Yeah, they know.
10: You win a couple tournaments, big tournaments.
8: You're in the top, what would you, if you're a 7, top 5% of all pool players in America? Don't be shy. Danny, don't be shy. Is it? Top 10%?
10: probably.
12: See, because here's the deal. You can't hide yourself. You may change the color of your bandana, but people are going to recognize you no matter what when you come back in.
8: So when we come back, sometime before we get out of here, will you guys do a trick shot for us? We've asked Sandy to do that. You got a favorite trick shot
12: that you can do?
8: You got to have a trick. Come on. Come on now, Danny. You got to have one.
12: Is there something in pool? Because I'm sitting here. If you just don't want to do it because you don't want to give something away, is there a trick shot or something that you wouldn't want to show? Like a fisherman doesn't tell about his favorite fishing hole. Is there something you don't want nobody to know about? Or is it all out there on the open? In the open.
10: Yeah.
12: Okay.
8: So hey, somebody says, "Come on, man! You don't get to a number 7 national ranking and only ever won $750 on a game. The IRS isn't listening."
12: Yes, they are. Yes, they are, boys.
10: They probably are.
8: Wait, when I see you guys, thanks for coming out. I know you're proud of your boy. This is a heck of a setup, buddy. Yeah. I know you put a lot of time and effort. Heck, anything you want to say about him?
10: We used to play a lot of shuffleboard.
8: Should I play a lot of shuffleboard? Yeah. What kind of guy is Sandy?
10: Pretty good guy.
8: Pretty good guy.
10: First time I met him, we were toad suck bucks shooting pool. I had my son, he was 8 or 9 years old, trying to teach him how. And Sandy was sitting over to the side. Every time my son would start to shoot, Sandy was talking. My son said, "Dad, I can't shoot with him talking." I said, "I'll handle it." He said, "No, Dad, no. Don't get in trouble." I said, "No trouble." I walked over and I said, "Fella, could you please be quiet while my son's shooting?" I said, "You talk all you want while I'm shooting. Don't bother me. But would you?" And he said, "No problem." Never said another word.
12: That's good stuff right
8: there.
12: That's
8: what your first memory was.
12: Yeah, that's what it makes sense, doesn't it?
8: Yeah,
10: Danny, Sandy found out I could play pool. We played a lot of pool, and he couldn't think of a game to beat me.
12: Is that right?
10: He got a stick on the wall that retired him.
12: Where's that stick?
8: Well, he gave you guys credit. Y'all are his buddies.
10: Because he couldn't beat me.
8: Y'all are his buddies, and I know y'all are happy. He's getting some attention today for this fine place he built. It took a lot of time and effort, didn't it? And money. This is really a unique place, a unique man cave. It's not just in Arkansas, anywhere in the country to do what he's done with his hands. So,
12: One last question. Are you guys seeing any pool players that? How about your son? Are you seeing guys 25, 30 younger, or are there just an older group? And ladies, are there a lot of lady players?
10: A lot of lady players. Y'all are younger ones.
8: Well, somebody says, what was the name? There was a woman that used to be the, what was the name of it? Can't remember.
12: I don't remember.
8: There was a name of a
12: female pool?
8: Yeah, somebody.
12: What do you call somebody that plays pool? A pool person? What?
10: Shire.
12: A what?
8: A shark?
10: A player.
12: There's no turn. Okay, very good, very good.
8: Well, thank you guys. Appreciate
12: it.
8: Thanks for jumping on with us. Continued success.
12: You.
8: All right, do not go away. So we got Melinda Mayo coming up. We got to play a little Factor Crap. We are here in Houston. Glad you're with us.

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3: Several questions go unanswered following a closed-door meeting about Google's proposed data center in Little Rock. The meeting was held at First United Methodist Church of Little Rock last night. Some were eventually allowed inside, but the company did not take any time for public comment. The company did say that the planning is still in the very early stages. And a man accused in a deadly shooting in North Little Rock is behind bars. 39-year-old Cecile Brooks was arrested in the death of 29-year-old Aaron Gillum. Brooks is facing a capital murder charge and is now being held without bond at the Pulaski County Detention Center. For these stories and more, you can always visit our website, KRK.com. 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
4: Another hot and steamy day for Thursday with mostly sunny skies and highs in the 90s. Feeling like the triple digits, scattered showers and storms likely Thursday night into Friday morning. Pushing into Friday midday and the afternoon in southern Arkansas. Some of those could be on the stronger side. Highs on Friday reach the mid-80s. 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
17: All right. It is 8:06 on this Thursday, June 11th. We are here in Houston, Arkansas. I think it's the first time ever, Roger, in the 22 or 25 years I've been doing radio that we've come to Houston because it's hard to get a signal.
18: Same.
17: I commend you on your great work this morning on getting us online. Metal roofs sometimes give us a problem, and this is a 3,000-square-foot building with a metal roof. And the winner, we had two winners, Mark Carter, who was in Little Rock yesterday, and then a Razorback theme, smaller room, really cool with a lot of old cool Razorback stuff and non-Razorback themed. And that's why we're here in Houston at the home of Sandy Hudspeth and his wife, Kimberly. And they're so kind. Been married 22 years, right? 22 years.
18: Wonderful yes. year.
17: Yeah, and a couple things. I want to thank Todd Pierce for filling in for Christian Weaver. That's Todd, thanks so much for doing that. And also, too, want to thank
19: Chuck Gatlin for setting up yesterday.
17: Chuck Gatlin for setting up. And Kaufman by Design West, appreciate them. Yes. Had Laura Beth on yesterday. Go by and really, you won't find any Kaufman by Design West furniture in here because you make most of it, or it's antique, really cool stuff. But go by and check them out. Tell them you heard about them on the Buzz. Appreciate them sponsoring along with Tori. Brought breakfast for everybody, and then
19: Joe Klein gave, to come up and bring
17: you
19: it.
17: Bet. Well,
19: thank you.
17: And Joe Klein giving a $100 gift certificate to each winner.
19: Thank you,
17: winner.
19: Joe. Thank you.
17: A couple things. One, let's read some messages. James says that's a small town nightclub, not a man cave.
19: That's right. That's a good. That's a great one. Absolutely.
17: Corliss the one big B. Only thing missing is one of the sweaters from Nolan. Maybe that's the Nolan sweater guy. I don't know, Roger. Somebody said when we were during my live Facebook live this morning, I mentioned that he had built this all by. By his own hand.
19: I know he did.
17: It's a little inside joke there.
19: Yeah, I know he did.
17: And I said, you guys didn't hear this, but some of our listeners said, dang, they looked like it'd be in the running for a national man cave, not just Arkansas. Yeah. Looks fantastic. And just for,
19: Black Widow, forget. Thanks to
17: the other pool player.
19: Yeah, Brian Duke, thanks for sending me.
17: Love meeting your buddies. Mm-hmm. Yeah, they were very nice. It was Danny and Mickey, right?
20: Yep.
17: Yeah, they were funny.
19: They're sort of shy guys, but they're good players. You know, if you look at Danny, he looks like Willie, a little heavier yeah. Willie.
18: Yeah.
19: And if you walked in, you
18: actually
19: know,
18: Willie could use a little weight.
19: Yeah, you wouldn't know that this guy is one of the top 10% up. That's what he could come in and what are you, is it snooker? Is that the right word?
18: Yeah.
19: He could snooker somebody. Go, hey, let's play. You know, he didn't look like he would. You know, and all of a sudden, after the first couple, after the current, what do you call it? Break. What do you call it when you break? First break, you go, oh, crap.
18: Yeah. Walks in on one of them walkers, you know, comes in. He's got one arm in a sling, you know.
19: I don't want to play anybody. A couple great birthdays today. Joe Montana. Guess how old he is. You want to take a shot? How old Joe Montana
18: Joe
19: is?
18: Joe Montana.
19: Not too far away from you,
18: He's really
20: I'm
18: not.
20: I'm about 70.
19: Because you're 72, right?
18: He's probably four years older than us.
19: He is 70. He's exactly right. Vince Lombardi's birthday today. The great Vince Lombardi.
18: Vince.
19: Jackie Stewart, who used to have the British accent. NASCAR?
18: He was the voice of that. It wasn't NASCAR. What was it? Was it Indy?
19: F1.
18: Ford F-50.
19: Peter Dinklage.
18: Peter Dinklage. I'm taller than Peter Dinklage and Justin Moore. That's right.
19: Wow. And the great Gene Wilder is.
18: Gene Wilder. Big fan of Gene Wilder. Big fan.
19: We need a contestant for Factor Crap. We'll let y'all play with us. 661-1037. I think it's tickets to
18: 38
19: Beat
18: Special.
19: Beat It.
18: Michael Jackson?
19: No, Meet It.
21: Weird Al Yankovic.
18: Oh, Weird Al, yeah. Weird Al. Yeah. Weird Al, yeah. Weird
19: now,
18: Al Yankovic.
19: As I mentioned, the first 10 minutes of the show today is that, truth be told, you guys were not big listeners and are listeners of our show, but you saw that we were doing this on Facebook and entered it. And now, Kimberly, you have been listening for the last month, and we love it. We love the fact you're a Central Tiger, class of 1980.
22: Yes.
19: And Sandy, you can listen to us every once in a while. So for 661-1037, Roger, let me know when we get a contestant.
18: Look at this guy coming in.
19: Oh, he's bringing his own stick.
18: Look at that guy coming.

0: I was going to ask you, is that what it is? Because, I mean, you would restore it and keep it if that was the case.
1: Oh, I wouldn't.
0: But it's beyond recognition.
1: It was non-fixable.
0: It's done deal. Yeah. Done deal.
1: And this here's a 61 Cadillac, the 2000 model Jaguar front behind you. I've got a 56 Bel Air over there, a 64 Cadillac
0: so cool.
1: Made into the front.
0: All benches and...
1: Yeah, a 57 Cadillac in the back.
0: Are the barber chairs authentic?
2: Yeah, those they
0: Where'd they come
2: authentic.
0: From? Where'd they come from?
1: The barber chairs?
2: Yeah.
1: Oh, the stools?
2: Yeah,
1: oh, stools.
0: The barber chairs.
1: Yeah. I bought them on Facebook and everything and restored. Everything in here when I bought it was all messed up.
2: Now,
1: rusted up and I restored it.
2: You started this in 2018. You finally got it finished really 2023. You had to deal with COVID. You were fighting cancer.
1: Yeah.
2: You had bladder cancer and you've been free of cancer the past 2 years.
0: Amen.
2: So a ring of the bell there. You fell off scaffolding. You know,
1: and
2: working on the pool out there.
1: Shattered my knee so bad they wasn't nothing sure they could save it.
2: And then you one of these UMS orthopedics. You said that they helped.
3: Shout
2: out.
3: You know what?
0: When you hear this, doesn't it make you go back to go? We understand your suffering because of what we had to do last Saturday in the bathtub races. You know, where our legs are killing us. You know what? Here's all this stuff you've gone through and you're doing. We were out of breath. From running from the Arlington to the end of Bathhouse Road. I was out of breath, and I was sitting in the tub.
2: Yeah, that was. I'm still sore, but yeah, this place is fantastic.
1: Yeah.
2: Congratulations! I'm glad we were able to show what you did.
1: Yeah.
2: And I'm gonna tell you, this could compete with any man, especially hand done man cave.
0: Oh,
2: you're part of history. You and we mentioned to Mark yesterday, Carter, that you guys are the first winners.
3: Yeah.
2: We'll do this every year. And
0: do the neon lighting? Did you make all that? Did you find it, restore, fix it?
1: No, I bought the neon lighting.
0: You bought it all. Yeah. All functionable at the time.
1: At one time, and not a lot of them still do. You can ask me on anything in here. I can tell you where
2: you
1: bought it.
2: Yeah,
1: how much?
2: I love the gas tanks. We love the urinal. That's a keg.
1: Yeah.
2: Love that.
0: Urinal's a keg.
2: The gas pump handle. That's water coming
1: out. Faucet. Yeah.
2: Do we have? It looks like we have a contestant. Yeah. Is that right, Todd?
4: That is correct.
2: Can we? Do we? Do you have the open, Roger? Does he have the open?
0: Todd, go ahead
2: for Factor Crap.
0: If you don't have
5: 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Yeah. You decide. Fact or crap is brought to you by Arkansas Municipal Equipment, founded by Daniel and Vanessa Ellison over 10 years ago. 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
2: All right, who do we have here?
0: Rob,
2: are you there?
6: And what's going on this morning, guys?
0: What's up, Rob?
2: You're going to be playing for some tickets to Dude Perfect, which is a really cool, amazing thing where these guys make the most unbelievable shots, and it's just really crazy stuff. And I'll tell you what, we'll let our guest today. Oh, I don't know. Do
0: I
2: we? Have,
0: it
2: I'm
0: was.
2: Sorry.
0: That's what you said they were going to be.
2: I can't remember.
0: You said the media.
2: I tell you what, we'll find out. I think it was Chris.
6: For.
2: Do you know? You don't know that time. Well, listen, back off.
0: But he don't want you.
2: Back off.
0: He don't want the gift you're offering.
2: Back off. Well, you know what? You're going to play anyway, and you
0: Rob?
2: Might get lucky.
0: Jeez. Right.
6: All right.
2: You might get lucky. Be
0: you
2: nice. Okay, here we go. All right, here we go. So,
0: I like a guy that knows what he wants. Listen, I like your gift you're giving me, but I want what I want.
2: All right, Rob, here we go. So,
6: I heard, guys.
2: Okay, I got you. We know. Come on, play the game.
6: Thank you.
2: All right,
6: guys.
2: Here we go.
6: Thank you, guys.
2: So, you bet. All right.
0: Have a great day.
2: We'll let our guest here help us. Now, I'm going to tell you something, and Kim and Sandy, you can say I think that's fact or I think that's crap, and Roger's going to give his opinion, and then Rob, our caller, is going to go. I believe what they say, or I'm going to go with my own instinct on whether it's fact or crap.
0: So, my first fact or crap question is this: fact or crap? Rob's going to lose on purpose because he don't want these tickets.
2: No, he may find out he's getting the tickets.
1: All right.
2: Listen, he's got to play to win. Here we go. All right. The man who founded the North Face. You know what the North Face is?
0: I don't.
2: Cool clothing that keeps
0: right,
2: you
0: and
2: warm.
0: That's the side of a mountain,
2: Keeps you warm and all the... He actually died in 2015 from hypothermia After a kayaking accident, Roger's at fact or crap?
0: That did contribute to his death, actually. It wasn't the overall, it wasn't the main thing, but that contributed to his death.
2: So Roger has no idea, I can promise you. He's guessing that's...
0: I know.

0: I know that that emblem is the side of a mountain.
1: Yeah, but the question is, did you know that he possibly died from hypothermia?
0: Absolutely.
1: I don't believe
0: Absolutely.
1: That. All right, do you think it's fact or crap?
2: Fact.
1: You think it's fact? Kimberly, what do you think?
0: Crap.
1: Okay. Okay, I like it. The couple is you guys are split. All right, Rob, you're going to go with Roger and Kimberly, or you're going to go with Sandy? Fact or crap?
3: I'm gonna go crap, but I do know the guy that invented the Segway did fall off a cliff on a Segway. He died that way. But no, that's not right. The North Face.
1: All right,
3: guy.
1: Here we go. The guy who founded the North Face died in 2015 from hypothermia after a kayaking accident is a fact.
4: There you go.
1: It is a fact. So Rob's 0-1. He's got to get the next two right.
4: He ain't mad at all.
1: Here we go. So the FBI followed Russell Crowe around for almost 2 years in the early 2000s after they got a credible threat that Al-Qaeda was going to kidnap him as a cultural destabilization plot. Fact or crap, Roger Scott?
0: Complete crap.
1: All right. Kimberly, do you think it's fact or crap?
2: I'm going to go crazy. Fact.
1: Okay. I like your guts there. All right, what do you think, Sandy? Is that fact or crap?
5: I find
1: fact. Okay, so we got two facts and a crap.
0: Two facts and a crap. On three. Ready?
1: Right. You got to get this right. You got to get this one right. Is the FBI followed Russell Crowe around for almost two years in the early 2000s after they got a credible threat Al Qaeda was going to kidnap him as a cultural destabilization plot. Is that fact or crap?
3: That's a fact.
1: It is a fact.
0: Oh!
1: You are the winner. Good job. Good job, Sandy and Kimberly.
0: You blew it, Sandy. You're still in the running. Because you missed the first
1: Rob,
0: one.
1: You mean Rob?
0: Rob. Yeah, excuse me. Yeah.
1: He's in the running.
0: He's
1: here
0: in the running, yeah.
1: These are for the tickets to a concert of hopefully the one you want to go to.
0: Yeah.
1: Here we go. Wear it out. Yes, okay. Some of the raptor sound effects in Jurassic Park, which actually came out on this day in 1993, Steven Spielberg.
0: Right.
1: Some of the raptor sound effects, make sure the kids aren't hearing, were created from audio samples of tortoises having sex.
0: Oh, wow.
1: Some of the raptor sound effects in Jurassic Park were created from audio samples of tortoises having sex. Is that fact or crap, Roger?
0: I know it is a complete piece of crap because I do know that those sounds were created by people eating Mexican food the following day after going to Taco Bell one day, going to the bathroom.
1: All right, Kimberly, what are you? Yeah, obviously you don't have to agree with Roger. Whatever you want to
2: crap.
1: Say. You think it's crap, okay?
0: That's what I just said.
1: All right, what is Sandy? What do you think, Sandy?
5: I think it's so crazy it's fact.
1: Okay, so we got one fact and two craps. Rob, this is for the tickets. Is that fact or crap?
3: Man, I'm going to go, that is crap.
1: Okay, so we're going to pull the audience. How many here think it's fact? Raise your hand. You got 1, 3. And how many think it's crap? Okay, here we go. For the ticket, some of the raptor sound effects in Jurassic Park were created from audio samples of tortoises having sex. Is a fact. It is a fact.
0: Ridiculous. Ridiculous.
1: I tell you what we're going to do.
0: We're going to force you to go.
1: Todd, let's get his information. We'll figure out if it's the tickets he wants, we'll give him the tickets. If it's not the tickets we want, thanks for playing, Rob. We appreciate
0: you
1: listening. Good job, buddy.
0: Thanks, dude.
3: Thank you, guys.
1: Losing.
3: All right, thank you, guys.
1: Yeah. Thanks,
3: buddy. Thank you for losing.
1: Appreciate you listening.
0: Thank you.
1: I do want to thank Arkansas Municipal Equipment, our friends Daniel and Vanessa Ellison out in Poland. When it comes to refuse and recycling, they are the kings and queens. They can handle all the big equipment that you need, front loaders, automated side loaders, rear loaders, you name it. They also have Highway 270 grills. So those are the crazy things we do on this show.
0: Can you imagine, so now you got to go back. How loud did they turn up the sound of the mic of those turtles having sex?
1: I know.
0: I
2: wouldn't want to be there.
1: Well, it's interesting. So listen to this. So on this day, I want to make sure I got this right. 1993, I remember the first time because we had never seen dinosaurs come to life like that on the big screen.
0: True.
1: Made $47 million back in 93 on the opening weekend at Steven Spielberg. Also, Roger, on 1982, what Steven Spielberg opened on this date that grossed $100 million in its first 31 days?
0: 82?
1: One of the all-time classics. Also by Steven Spielberg.
0: Oh, sure, I know what it is.
1: What is it?
0: It's Raiders of the Lost Ark.
1: That is not correct. Sandy,
0: damn,
1: or Kimberly,
0: it,
1: or Todd, you want to take a shot at it? I'll give you a hint. It's connected to the movie that is coming out, is out right now by Steven Spielberg. Some say there's a connection to it called Disclosure. Disclosure.
0: Oh, got it.
1: You've already had your guess.
0: Got it.
1: That's it. That is it.
0: You
1: got the music. No. Yeah, E.T., the extraterrestrial.
0: Yeah. Okay. I was thinking. Close Encounters.
1: I'm sorry. Yeah, I think the Close Encounters was the one that they say is maybe.
0: Well, that's
1: connected.
0: The tune that you did, right?
2: Yes,
1: oh, I'm sorry.
2: I'm sorry.
1: I get those two mixed up. Close enough.
0: That's all right.
1: On this day.
0: Did you know that I was doing some trivia and I was looking up some '70s trivia, and one of the questions was, because it was like 1976 or '7 that Star Wars came out, and on the shelves during Christmas time were empty boxes of Star Wars toys because they didn't have enough of the toys made yet, so you went and bought an empty box to get a toy later. Is that not ridiculous?
2: Wow.
0: I know.
1: So on this day, we lost somebody that opens up our show every day. We do a Pledge of Allegiance by John Wayne, and then we do Faith Hill National Anthem, then do Elvis. What year, Kimberly, did John Wayne die on this day? Take a shot.
2: 20.
1: Put that mic right up here a little bit closer. That's okay. That's all right.
2: 71.
1: All right. What about you? You want to take a
2: 76.
1: Shot?
2: 76.
1: Well, which one you want to go with?
2: 76.
1: Okay, 76. What do you say?
5: 77.
1: Roger, you want to take a shot?
0: 76.
1: 1979.
0: Damn it!
2: I'm sorry. Roger!
0: I didn't know. I swear I didn't know. You know what? He had cancer.
1: What is your favorite John Wayne movie? Can you name one? What is it?
2: Before My Time.
1: Before Your Time. Well, True Grit is probably ours because Glenn Campbell is in it. And
0: there is no such
1: Rio Bravo, Bravo, The Longest Day.
0: Who is
1: the Alamo?
0: Who is in Rio Bravo?
1: It's
0: Dean Martin.
1: Yeah.
0: The Longest Day. Who's in The Longest Day?
1: Everybody.
0: There is no bad John Wayne movie. Mm-mm. Not if you're an American.
1: So this one, I'm going to go to Todd Pierce. Todd, can you hear me? No, Todd is not there.
0: All right, what is?
1: I'm going to save that one. Roger, also we fried Timothy McVeigh on this day. Thank goodness, 2001. Remember him?
0: I sure do.
1: It's actually a Lethal Injection, the Alfred P. Murrah Federal Building that he blew up. We took him out on this day years ago. And last but not least, Roger was going to mention Seattle Slough. Seattle Slough won the Belmont Stakes, which also meant what?
0: Which
1: in what year?
0: That it was the year, it was 3 years after
1: what
0: Secretariat.
1: But what did he want?
0: Won the Triple Crown.
1: He won the Triple Crown. What year, extra credit, Roger, King of All Trivia?
0: 1977.
1: That is, oh my God. That is why tonight, I will be accepting the AY Magazine Trivia Host of the Year Award.
0: Thank you.
1: You know, I've done that a few times. I've seen that a few times on the Academy Awards where somebody will come out
0: and
1: accept on their behalf.
2: Yeah, and accepting for Roger.
0: Yeah, exactly. Yes, Roger couldn't be here today, but he has a video message. And here it is. Or, accepting for Roger, is his bub David Basil.
1: We learned the other day that Courtney Dyfel lost her star shortstop in the transfer portal, but picked one up yesterday from Notre Dame, a rising sophomore that was...
6: Well, they've been having off and on connection issues all morning, so we'll see if it comes back or not. It may be a case where maybe it doesn't. I don't know. We'll see. They're out in Houston, Arkansas, so that's a little bit of an issue. Give it a shot here, see if they come back. If not, we'll take a commercial break a little early. I see them working on it. You can see on the video stream they're attempting it, so I'll give them some time to try to work that out. Let me see. I think I may have had a little information on what David was talking about the shortstop that the softball team picked up yesterday. So let me see if I wrote some notes on that. I believe maybe I did. Let me see. Ah, yes, former Notre Dame infielder. She was a D1 softball second team freshman All-American, Ava Zachary. She was primarily, freshman All-American. She was primarily a second baseman for the Fighting Irish. She had a team-leading 406 batting average, 31 RBI, and a 474 on base percentage. She also had a team-best 13-game win, 13-game hitting streak last season. That would she became a second-team All-ACC and a freshman All-ACC honoree. So not a bad little pickup for the Razorbacks as far as their infield is concerned. I think we've got you get back now, guys.
0: There it is. Thank you very much, Todd. I don't know. We just had a... I don't know what happened. We're in the metal building.
6: Yeah, you're robotic. So why don't we go ahead
0: up until now.
6: Oh, there we go.
0: Why don't you take a break? And we'll come back.
6: Yeah, let's go ahead and take that commercial break, and then we'll let you guys get reset up. And by the time this commercial break is done, you guys will be set to go. So keep it right here. We've got more of Morning Mayhem coming up for you right here on 103.7 The Buzz. We appreciate you listening this morning.
7: Facebook presents Razorback Graffiti every Monday with Morning Mayhem. One sentence to let the guys know how you feel about the Razorbacks from Fence Brokers going the extra mile.
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6: Arkansas basketball coach John Calipari was among those who saw history last night at Madison Square Garden.
9: Brunson pulls a quick three off the front rim. No, tip it good for the lead with 1.2 seconds to go. OG Anunoby flying out of nowhere. And this place is rocking at the Garden.
6: That was Mark Kestisher on ESPN Radio with OG Anunoby's tip-in with 1.2 seconds left that gave New York a 107-106 victory over San Antonio. It's the largest comeback in NBA Finals history. The Knicks trailed by as many as 29 in the third quarter. They'll have a chance to win their first NBA championship since 1973 on Saturday night. I'm Todd Pierce for the Buzz Radio Network.
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10: Another hot and steamy day for Thursday with mostly sunny skies and highs in the 90s. Feeling like the triple digits, scattered showers and storms likely Thursday night into Friday morning. Pushing into Friday midday and the afternoon in southern Arkansas. Some of those could be on the stronger side. Highs on Friday reach the mid-80s. 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

0: Todd, are you there?
1: Yes, sir, I'm right here. Sorry about that.
0: That's okay. Can you hear me?
1: I can hear you just fine, loud and clear.
0: All right, we're having a little technical difficulty with our equipment, so I've stepped outside of Sandy's man cave, Sandy Hustman's man cave. We're going to do the old phone bone, Todd. This offense started back in the day with Tommy Smith when we'd have technical difficulties and we go to the phone bone. MacGyver or MacGruber, whatever
1: MacGyver,
0: you want to call it.
1: Yeah, either one.
0: Well, I sort of like MacGruber, too. Both of them are pretty funny. But anyway, we're going to see if we can figure it out. But let's go ahead, if you don't mind, Todd. Let's bring in Melinda Mayo.
2: No, Mr. Belafonte. It's Mayo. Mayo. Melinda Mayo. She's Arkansas's TV sweetheart. And she's joining the guys from Morning Mayhem.
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0: Good morning, Melinda.
4: Hey, good morning to everybody. So this is just two friends talking on the phone to each other? Is that what that's what happened?
0: That's exactly what it is. That's exactly what it is, Melinda.
4: Okay.
0: I wish that you could be here in Houston because you were one of our judges in our Man Cave contest. It was you, Justin Moore, Darren McFadden, and Kanan and Ginger Sandy. And so thank you so much for doing that. And if memory serves me right, you selected, I think, our two winners, which were Mark Carter, our Razorback themed, and then today, the Sandy Hustman, unbelievable, over-the-top man cave. But thank you for doing that.
4: Well, it was so much fun. Thank you for asking me to be a part of it, to see, you know, how different the different man caves can be, that everybody kind of puts their own spin to it. And this one was just over-the-top cool. But I also love Mark Carter's. You know, I loved yesterday when on Facebook Live he talked about the memories that were attached to a lot of his Razorback memorabilia, like that pennant from like the 20s,
0: yeah.
4: I think with his grandfather's or his great-grandfather. That's just neat when you got stuff like that. But this one is something I'd like to see in person, too.
0: Well, you know, that's a good point that Mark, you know, had some of the cool older stuff, Razorback theme, and this one today, is he did it basically all by hand. I mean, he was able to take, you know, cars and repurpose them. And, I mean, this bar, he's got a bar that's as nice as any commercial bar, as cool as any commercial bar that you could go to. And so he takes a lot of pride in it. You know, it's funny. I just, you know, just trying to come up with different fun things to do. I do want to thank Coffin by Design West for sponsoring this. Appreciate them. But you know what? Little did I know how much fun, you know, the Carters had with this yesterday. And how much winning this today meant for Sandy Hustman. He all of his buddies, had 40 people come by already, and took a lot of pride in doing it. So little did I know that this would be what it is. And I think next year, Melinda, if you'll do it again, I think it'll be even bigger. I think we'll have more than 30. I bet you we'll have double this next year if you're willing to do it.
4: I would love to. I'd be happy to. And it's neat today finding out his story about how long he worked on this and was battling cancer during that and battling COVID. We didn't know any of that, you know, when we were just looking at the pictures for what they showed us. So getting the real story is neat to today. And that's a beautiful part of the state there. I don't know if I've been right through Houston, but I've been through Perryville, which is pretty close. And that's where it starts to get, where the mountains kind of start, just west of, you know,
0: You're exactly right, Melinda. I don't think it's been so long to go from Conway through Perry County. It turns into beautiful country out here, rolling hills. I mean, it's gorgeous. And you can tell people have started moving out here because they want to live on the river. There's obviously going west of Conway. So, yeah, I mean, it's definitely out in the boonies. It's a definitely quote in the boonies kind of deal, but some beautiful rolling hills, just beautiful Arkansas. And anyway, we're glad to be out here. I will say this, though. I can tell already there's a little breeze on the we're on a hill, a little bit of a, not a mountain, but a hill. But I can tell it's going to get warm. I can tell hot is on the way today, right?
4: Yeah, it's going to be another day just like yesterday and the day before with probably mid-90s or so temperatures which with this humidity that you're feeling, it's going to bump that heat index up to like 100 to 105. So it has been the dangerous kind of heat this week. So if you're working outside today, you know, I know we're just here at the beginning of summer, but you've got to take care of yourself because we've already heard of people, you know, getting into kind of heat stroke, heat problems, working out of it. Yeah. The good news is it is about to change. Tonight, Northwest Arkansas gets a round of storms, could be some wind and hail in that late tonight. And then that works down to Central Arkansas. It looks like tomorrow morning. So tomorrow morning, we could have some rain and storms here. I think they'll be weakening. They won't be as strong as they are in Northwest Arkansas, but still some rain Friday morning here. Friday night, that kind of works down to South Arkansas. But then over the weekend, it's going to be kind of another weekend where it's just waves, different areas of rain coming through all weekend long. So those chances go up. Starting especially for Friday, Saturday, Sunday, even Monday, we could get 1 to 3 inches of rain. So it's about to switch back around again.
0: All right, let's see. Let's see if our man McGlodger, McGlodger, McGoober has got it locked in. Roger, you got it?
5: Can you hear me? We lost Melinda. Well, we lost Baz. Melinda, are you there?
4: Still here.
1: No, Melinda's still here.
4: Yeah, I'm still here.
5: Oh, very good. Yeah, Melinda.
4: I'm here.
5: So are you saying they're going to get, we'll get some rain tonight in Central Arkansas, or will it be in the morning?
4: I think it'll be in the morning. I think tonight it'll be up in Northwest Arkansas. Could be a little bit strong up there. We've got a slight risk of severe storm, so wind and hail. I don't think it's so much of a tornado producer, but, you know, we always watch that. But then it's going to work down here overnight. So I think Friday morning is when we get the rain here in Central Arkansas.
5: And is that going to be for a couple of days?
4: Yeah, this is one of those that kind of hangs around because the front's going to drop down, going to kind of hang along the Arkansas, Oklahoma, maybe Missouri border, just going to kind of hang there. So it keeps these disturbances coming right through. So unfortunately, or fortunate if you like it, because it's going to break the heat some, we're going to get rounds of rainfall this weekend. We've got about a 50% chance both days this weekend. And then we bump that up to about 60% for Monday. And I think we could see maybe 1 to 3 inches of rain across much of the state between now and early next week. So that green grass is going to get a little bit more rain.
6: You're going to have to mow.
7: Oh, no. So, by the way, Melinda, now that we've got Sandy here, Sandy Hutchmuth. So this is Melinda Mayo from Channel 7, and she's one of the ones that voted you a winner. So if you wanted to say
8: a little message,
7: pull that mic up a little bit closer to your mouth there.
8: Thank you so much.
7: There you go, Melinda. Yeah, she loved your story, too.
8: And I've got a story to tell you. When she put me in it, and then I didn't. Don't know nothing about it.
7: Right.
8: Next thing I know, I get a call or a text from you.
7: Yeah.
8: Asking if it's the Sandy. I said, I don't know this person. I looked it up and I started to block. I went down to block you from calling me again. And I thought, well, maybe I'll hold off. And then it was the next day you introduced yourself and told me who you were.
7: Gotcha.
8: And I handed the phone to her.
7: Yeah, well, it's always good to have a partner, a wife like Kimberly to help you out. But yeah, we're very happy for you. Melinda loves your story. She's been looking at the pictures. Of course, she judged it, so she saw them. Melinda, I'm like you. I saw a message that you sent. Even if you're not an NBA fan, you've got to have been enjoying this story about the Knicks, what happened last night. The Stanley Cup's been fun. I don't give a rat's about hockey. But if I click it over there, there's been a lot of scoring, maybe the most ever in the history of the Stanley Cup Finals. You know, we had so much excitement in the College World Series, both for, you know, the Razorbacks and the women's, and then of course, you got the guys coming up. But there's the regional, super regional with the UALR story, the Little Rock Trojans. So it's really been, a really great month for sports, and it continues to be, especially last night.
4: Yeah, absolutely. I mean, I think a couple nights during this series, my phone just blows up, especially if I'm on Facebook or something. Oh my God, what a great game that was. And last night I was like, whoa, I should have been watching this game, the biggest comeback in NBA Finals history. So I feel like there's maybe more Spurs fans around these parts than Knicks fans, but I see a little bit of both when you're online. But yeah, I've never been a big NBA. I'm like, you know, these are professionals. I like college better because they're playing for the heart of the school. Now, they're professionals too, so why not watch the NBA? So I may have to do that more. And I think the you know, connection right now with the Spurs is pretty cool too.
7: The last thing before we let you go and thank your sponsors, Roger, I don't know if, I'm sure probably Roger probably knew this, but Melinda pointed out that Venus and Jupiter are showing up in our night sky this week. It's easy to see them.
9: Wait a minute. Melinda, let me answer this real quick. Earlier in the week, okay. I sent him a message saying, look, Venus and Jupiter are right there in the sky. And what did you tell me?
7: I didn't tell you anything other than I said I'm comfortable in my bed right now.
9: Yeah, what, and his entire house is made of windows. So he couldn't get his butt up because of the bathtub races kept him down to see the coolest thing in a long time. It was awesome.
4: It is awesome. And this proves that you two are a married couple, basically, because I can tell Mark something for a year or two, but then if somebody else, like that he works with, tells him the same exact thing, he tells it back to me. And I'm like, I've been telling you that. Yes. So anyway, it's very easy to see. It actually takes a couple of nights ago. So it is Venus and Jupiter.
7: Yes.
4: Look to the western sky about 30 minutes, 60 minutes after sunset. And for about 2 hours, they're the brightest things in the sky. So it's pretty cool to see. Happens about once a year or when they have this conjunction.
9: There it is. I'm showing them that's from my front door. And then I do a close up in there. It's Venus.
7: Two dots.
9: And Jupiter.
7: Two dots.
9: But it's the only two dots in the sky. But he doesn't have time to. He only needs me for one thing.
7: I'm so happy for Venus, and what was it, Jupiter? I'm so happy for them.
9: Such a penis.
7: Thank your fine sponsor, who's going to get a lot of rain. I'm sure they're happy about it, that Sanders is getting all the rain this week.
4: They are so happy about it, but they're probably busy today because they watch it so closely. They make sure they put all that good stuff on your yard before the rain and not after, so they time it out perfectly. Listen, it's too hot to be out there trying to figure this out for yourself, figure out what my grass needs, what my soil needs. They know. They don't waste your time. They don't waste your money. They don't waste product. They know exactly what goes. Fertilizer, insecticide, you name it, flower garden treatment, mosquito treatment. They've got it all. 315-9395. Call my friends over at Sandy Ground.
7: Melinda, thanks again for being a part of the first ever Man Cave Contest, Morning Mayhem Man Cave Contest. And you were a tremendous judge. You picked two great winners.
6: Thank you so much.
7: How about that? Kimberly?
6: I appreciate you.
7: Yeah, how about that? And she's got so many fans, and now you got two new fans here with Sandy and Kimberly.
9: And we have new friends, too.
7: We do, too. Hey. All right, Melinda, thank you. Appreciate it.
9: Thanks, Melinda.
4: Okay. Congratulations. Love you guys. See you later.
6: Thank you.
7: Love you.
10: Go Hawks.
7: You know, I'm telling you, figure this out again?
10: Well, we just tried something different.
7: Look at you.
10: You just got to keep track.
7: Just when it looks like you can't figure it out. Look at that guy right there.
9: That's Keith Lawson right there.
7: He's a Houston guy.
9: Yes.
7: He lives around the corner.
10: Yeah, right down the road.
7: How about that?
9: He and Elliot, this is where their farm is out this way. Is it your kind of farm, your sod farm, or both?
7: I don't know if you guys heard me telling Melinda about how beautiful this land is out here. The rolling hills of Perry County. It's in the boonies. And I hope nobody's offended about it. It's in the boonies.
9: That's why they're up. They know it's in the boonies.
7: I know.
9: That's why they're here.
7: I know. Yes. You said you almost had the 1,000-year flood come right up to the house, though, right?
6: Yes.
7: A couple years ago.
6: Yeah.
7: We have a man cave full of people here. We need to make sure if there's any guys or ladies that we need to hear some stories that we need to know about. We've already gotten some this morning. I tell you, when we come back, if you don't mind, we want to see a trick shot. Did we just lose that?
6: No.
7: We want to see a trick shot by Sandy or any of your guys. Yeah, did I see who was Tarzan? Tennessee Tarzan? Has Tennessee Tarzan been in this place? His picture's up on the wall.
11: No, I went to a tournament over in
7: okay. And just making sure.
11: Played in a tournament.
7: Tennessee Tarzan, Roger said he must be one of the great pool players of all time. So he's got his picture on the wall up here.
11: Got it signed.
7: Got it signed. Very nice.
9: Nice.
7: All right. And Roger, there may be a chance that we visit with Double R, Randy Rainwater, a little after 9 today. I'll be hanging out with him tomorrow. So, all right. Do not go away. We're having some fun here in Houston. At the home of the Hutchmouth home. It's not the home, it's the man cave. Yeah. It's two separate things, so don't go away. What time is it, 8:45? All right, don't go away. We'll be right back.
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25: No timeouts left. They have to get it in. Harper lobs it inside. Castle hasn't lost it. That's it. It's over. The greatest comeback in NBA playoff history. The Knicks pull off the miracle comeback and lead it 3-1. Now one win away from a title.
26: Oh.
7: Oh, yeah, Rod. A little steak right there. Michael Jackson.
0: Yeah.
7: How do we sound, Todd? Do we sound okay?
15: Coming through loud and clear.
7: I like it. Thanks. Filling in for Christian Weir. He'll be here tomorrow, too. Yeah, can we see? We want to see a couple trick shots. Can we see a trick shot? Mickey, either Mickey or Danny or Sandy. We saw you walk in with your own little deal here. We're on the air live. What's your name?
1: Charlie.
7: Listen, get that. Is that your stick right there? Put that stick out. Let me see a trick shot.
0: No, that ain't his stick.
7: Oh, I know. He's the.
1: I can show you.
7: Okay, show me one. That's all right. Listen, they can't hear you on here. Go ahead. Just go
0: get over and do it. I got the camera on you.
7: Here, grab a headset there real quick. We are here in Houston. Houston. And Roger, what's small world that Keith's out here.
0: Absolutely.
7: Yeah. Elias.
0: Well, and rumor has it that they're building a new one.
7: Oh, is that right?
0: Yes.
7: Oh, is that right? Wow. Somebody says crazy that Spielberg released Jurassic Park and Schindler's List in the same year. Is that right?
0: Wow.
7: Yeah. Holy cow.
0: Well, knowing what we know now, I mean, I guess you just put as many movies as you can out in the deal, but you would think that they know what they're doing. But
7: somebody said, do you call a pool player a billardist or a cuist? Or do you call them a
0: billiardist?
7: Poolist?
0: I'm sure.
7: Billiard. What did I say?
0: Billardist.
7: Thank you.
0: Billardist. Yeah. Hold that button.
7: Cuist. Billardist. But billiardist.
0: He's a billardist. He'll always be a billardist now.
7: All right. So who's your buddy? Who's your buddy right here?
11: That's Charles Alberto.
7: All right.
11: He's the son. He's got the boy that I said is probably, in my opinion, one of the best players in our
7: game. His son is.
11: Yes.
7: Let's see what he's do. Rod, turn around there, Sandy, and tell us what's getting ready to happen.
4: Yeah.
7: He's got three balls lined up against the bumper over there.
0: That's what she said.
7: Is that what you call a bumper?
4: Oh.
7: What do you call those?
0: Rails.
7: Shut up, like you know everything.
0: Well, I know. I know.
7: You also become
0: the
7: Lord expert.
0: It's not a.
7: Right, here we go. He's going to show us here. Okay, he's calling his shot. He's pointing to where the balls are going. So there's three different pockets, three different balls, cue balls in the middle.
0: And the cue ball won't move.
7: Okay, so go to the webcam right now, YouTube. Okay. And this is not his stick. This is just somebody else's stick.
0: He knows what his
7: stick is. Your stick. Okay.
0: Like.
7: Okay.
11: Oh, it is a stick.
7: Right, here we go.
0: He knows the feeling of his own stick.
7: No pressure or anything. No pressure. Look, boom, boom. Outstanding.
0: Holy moly.
7: Outstanding.
0: Well done, sir.
7: What was the degree of difficulty? 10 being the hardest, 1 being the
0: 10?
7: One.
0: 10?
7: All right. Then, wow. Sandy, do you have a go-to trick? Okay.
11: I got one when I rack the balls up.
7: What do you do there? All right, go. This is your way, man.
0: Are we talking about the same thing?
7: Listen, Kim, you've watched him now. He's pushing it, isn't he?
4: He's pushing it. Limit.
7: You got a nurse here.
0: She knows.
7: This is. I'll tell you about pool, Roger. When it comes to a break.
0: Yeah.
7: A break to me is like playing golf.
0: Lost the camera. Dadgummit.
7: Oh no.
0: Oh, that's all right. We got another one. We got a backup.
7: Well, as you do that, it's almost like on a tee box. If you're a dude and everybody's watching you and you do a lousy break, like you barely move the balls,
0: yeah.
7: It's like you lose some of your manhood.
0: Yeah.
7: Like, oh, wow, that's the best you can do. It's like, you know, topping a ball like I did 19
0: right.
7: times the other day
0: exactly.
7: in golf.
0: Exactly.
7: Okay, what's he doing here? He's got the, what do you call the thing around the?
0: That is the rack.
7: What is it? It's called the rack.
0: Yes.
7: All right, good job. Roger, he must have studied up on his pool stuff today.
0: No, I just.
7: So,
0: he's putting
7: the rack tilted up with the cue ball underneath it.
0: Right.
7: He's got the 13 ball, no, 12 ball, rather. What is that?
0: 13.
7: 13 ball. And he's throwing it up against the rail.
0: He's checking out the bumper.
7: So throwing it in.
0: Checking out the cushion. He wants to see what the cushion is.
7: I don't know
0: doing.
7: What he's doing here. What
0: he wants to get the speed of the cushion.
7: No, let's listen to you. Show me the clock there, Ron. Well, was that what he's trying? Oh, he's trying to knock. Is that what you did? That's what you're supposed to do. Very nice, very nice. I have no idea on a scale of 1 to 10.
9: I can't hear that. Because we're off. I can't get it.
7: Oh, you so can.
9: Todd just made, turn the music
7: Todd, on. I can't. We're at 57, so I can't tell if the break is there. Todd, are you there?
2: Your break music just started.
7: All right, thank you very much. I appreciate that. Well, listen, you know, it's the effort that counts.
9: It worked.
7: Minnesota Scott here now that he's no longer the...
9: because I know Rack. Wales.
7: He's now a Ballard's expert now.
9: Now I'm a Ballard snob.
7: What is that? The corner of the pocket? What? What is it? What is it?
3: Can you say it on the radio?
9: Probably not, the way he's looking.
3: No,
9: Satan.
5: They call it titties.
9: Oh, my goodness. I cannot believe you said that on this radio show.
7: Wow.
5: Well, that's what they call it in the pool.
9: Earmuffs, kid.
7: We'll be back in
9: earmuffs.
7: A minute. Don't go away.
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3: Several questions go unanswered following a closed-door meeting about Google's proposed data center in Little Rock. The meeting was held at First United Methodist Church of Little Rock last night. Some were eventually allowed inside, but the company did not take any time for public comment. The company did say that the planning is still in the very early stages. And a man accused in a deadly shooting in North Little Rock is behind bars. 39-year-old Cecile Brooks was arrested in the death of 29-year-old Aaron Gillum. Brooks is facing a capital murder charge and is now being held without bond at the Pulaski County Detention Center. For these stories and more, you can always visit our website, KRK.com. 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
10: Another hot and steamy day for Thursday with mostly sunny skies and highs in the 90s. Feeling like the triple digits, scattered showers and storms likely Thursday night into Friday morning. Pushing into Friday midday and the afternoon in southern Arkansas. Some of those could be on the stronger side. Highs on Friday reach the mid-80s. 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
21: All right, Lunger, let's do it.
7: All right, that's a great picture right there. Also, if I smile, I'm going to get a picture of all y'all at the bar. Tell him to turn around. One, two, three. There we go. What a turnout today.
27: Are you kidding me?
7: My goodness.
27: So
7: first ever year of doing the Morning Mayhem Man Cave competition. And what a success it's been doing a thing Coffin by Design West for being our presenting sponsor. Also, thanks to Tori from Down Home Catering for bringing food for both days, and Joe Klein for giving $100 gift certificate to both of our winners. Yesterday, we were in Little Rock at Mark Carter's house. They had a great time, and his wife Ann, and there's a Jim Harris came by, Craig O'Neill, and Heather Bay. And today, Houston, I said Houston, Kimberly, Sandy Hutchmuth, who spent, what, 5-6 years working on this man cave, and it's elite level hand done. And great to have almost 25, 40 people. I don't know how many people came out here today, so congratulations. And now, listen, some interesting things. We've talked about Sandy and his amazing career as somebody who's worked on cars. You know, you've been a nurse for 40 years, and you said your dad actually started Angel One, which is the helicopter service for children. So how did that happen? What's the scoop on that?
1: He was a respiratory therapist and also a fireman, Little Rock firefighter, and applied, got the job, and it went from there. They went from a van for transporting the babies to fixed air wing helicopter. So he's been gone 20 years, but we're still very, very, very proud of him.
7: Oh, yeah, what a cool thing that is. It's very dangerous deal, too, you know, the people who, you know, you hear every once in a while of somebody risking their, of helicopters going down or whatever.
4: Sure.
7: And especially in a place like this. It's very rural.
1: Right.
7: You know, Roger, we were talking at Kimberly. We went around to look at their house on the river. And you got a couple of blind spots when you come up, when you get to rolling hills like this that are two lanes. And so, you know, if you can have an accident, it can be bad.
4: Mm-hmm.
7: So to get there, the only way to save some people is a lot of times is those flights to those helicopter flights. And then,
4: so true.
7: Yeah, you got to be good at what you do to be able to get here. If you want to see Roger, if you don't mind, you think you would lose it if you get a 360 fan? For those that just joined the show, and Todd, would you call Randy Rainwater? Get him on. He's ready to jump on with us. Todd, if you have his number, Roger is showing a 360. View of the man cave here. They call it the cave. I appreciate the signage that said, what did it say? Hutchmuth of Farm. What did it say? The big
1: Hutchmuth Acres.
4: Hutchmuth Acres. Yeah.
7: And then it said, welcome to 103.7 The Buzz. And we appreciate all the hospitality. It's been a lot of fun today. And then have an epic final comebacks of all time last night. I was watching. I said, that's going to be fun to be able to talk about what a game that was last night. And, I'm going to tell you what, if we have a national talk show all day long, that's what will be going on. You do have the Stanley Cup going on tonight. You got World Cup starting today. As I mentioned, I'll be with Randy tomorrow. So, Todd, let me know when we have him. We'll be at Hill Station over in Hillcrest. Do you guys know anything about hockey? Hockey, about soccer?
1: No.
7: Listen, you guys are doing pool. Pool is, you know what? Do they have pool in the Olympics? And also this, too.
4: They may have it.
7: I don't know. I don't know. That's a good question. So, if what are the pool halls in Central Arkansas? Somebody asked me, say, Baz, I figured you used to play up at on Dixon Street when you played for the Razorbacks. I never did. I will say this. I did get a, as a kid, Dad got me a pool table. Put you to work where you put it. It was a cool. It had the little glass on the side of it.
4: Yeah.
7: The coolest thing ever. It was used.
4: We had cool stuff. as kids. Today they got nothing. They got streaming.
7: In Little Rock, in Conway, where do you play pool? What's the name of the places that you play?
11: I only play mostly at the Rab.
7: The Rab.
11: It's up on Highway 65.
7: How do you spell the Rab?
11: R-A-B.
7: What does that stand for?
11: Bar.
7: Rackham?
11: No.
7: Bar.
11: No, he wanted to name it. He wanted to name it the Bar.
7: The Bar.
11: State law wouldn't allow that.
7: Okay.
11: So he just reversed it.
7: I got you.
11: It says the Bar.
7: Is that the place you've always played a pool? Is that the place? Is that where the cool guy?
11: I used to play at VFW when they was open.
7: Okay. All right. 661-1037. Send me the places to Roger. I think there's one. Oh, no.
4: Smitty's used to be one.
7: They did?
4: There's one
7: North Little Rock that used to be over there.

0: one of the commercials?
1: Yeah, we did the Oklahoma there. While we're waiting, let's go back to that hotline and talk to the Hall of Fame, Randy. Hey, Randy, how are you?
2: Man, you got a bad connection, but that's okay. What's up, guys?
1: Well, we are in Houston, Arkansas, Randy. It doesn't have great signal. Roger's been able to pull off some connection. The main thing, I just wanted to say how excited I am tomorrow to be joining Drive Time. As we cover the World Cup like nobody else
3: nobody's
1: will.
3: Nobody's going to do it.
1: Double
3: like
1: R and DB breaking down the World Cup.
4: It's covered.
1: And I know that you've been doing your prep work for it, Randy. I think we've got Bosnia-Herzegovina. At 2 o'clock in the U.S. versus Paraguay at 8. Are you ready to do this tomorrow at the Hill Station?
2: I am excited about the World Cup starting. I mean, I am excited about that, but I'll let you do all the analysis, all the breakdowns. I'll just sit back and marvel at your expertise.
1: The good thing, Randy, at Hill Station, Roger, it's one of the places where they show every game. It's a cool place. A lot of soccer people love it. We will be able to talk to the soccer experts. Now, the friendlies are over, Randy.
3: Right.
1: Roger, the friendlies are over. Do you know what a friendly is, Randy? You know what a friendly is, what that is?
2: I do not.
1: So a friendly apparently is an exhibition. They don't call them exhibition. The friendlies are over. And so now we got Roger.
5: A couple of dogs we call friendly.
1: The dogs.
5: And they won't attack you.
1: That's not what that is.
5: That's not a friendly.
1: Yeah, can you, Roger, can you give me two soccer terms?
5: I can. Pitch.
1: Okay.
5: And tardiclady.
1: Randy, I just want
3: to block. You got to block.
1: Block A.
3: You block A.
1: Yeah, the good thing about us being there tomorrow, Randy, is that we don't know hardly anything, but there will be hundreds of people there at Hill Station to do that. I do want to say thank you to Tyler Landrum, by the way, Randy. I called you trying to get his number yesterday. He is now in possession of my 357. Loaded weapon that I left in my car yesterday, so that's
3: always a test.
1: Zach's place. So Randy, so we're here at the man cave winner, one of our two man cave winners in Houston, Arkansas, and he's got two pool tables. It's over the top man cave. He built like a 20 foot bar out of a what was it? What was the car?
4: 63 Impala.
1: Randy, I'll send you some pictures. It is such a cool man cave, but they also have two pool tables. Did Double R grow up playing pool anywhere in Central Arkansas that we should know about?
2: Yes, there was a place we went to play pool on Gar Springs Road. Yeah, baby.
1: You remember the name of it?
2: Oh, good gracious, no.
1: What did you call it?
3: You're not very helpful on this phone call,
1: Roger. What are you? What was the name of the place you just said?
3: Yeah, I mean, are you telling me that nobody would ever call you a very good ballardist?
1: What? What's the name of the place you just said?
3: Zach's place.
1: Yeah, Zach's. Let me tell you, Zach's place is a very popular place that a lot of people play pool.
5: Well, now you got to remember, when Randy was a kid, they didn't have as many balls on a pool table. I mean, he goes way back.
1: Now, Randy, are you a pretty good pool player or no? Are you terrible?
2: Back in the day, I could play a little bit, but I haven't played football. The end of the stick I'd use.
1: So the question is, Sandy, do you? If I came out and you were playing me, and I pulled out the
5: Q-stick?
1: Oh, the chalk. What the square? What is their name for the square chalk? What's that called?
4: It's called chalk.
1: Chalk. Okay. Just make sure there's not some fancy name like friendly.
5: Listen, he will be messing. That's
2: your friendly.
5: Next thing you know, it looks like he's on a warpath.
1: So, is it amateurish to use that? Or some people use? Does everybody use the chalk or no? Everybody does.
5: Show me that move again.
1: That's it.
3: Fair enough.
1: Do you bring your own chalk, or does the
4: most establishments?
5: The establishments have it right there.
1: Is there a special?
3: Can you get it on Amazon?
4: You get a nicer chalk.
1: That's what I thought.
4: Yeah.
1: Is it not the blue chalk?
4: No, they make chalk as much.

0: $20.
1: You do anything special with your Q-tip? Like before you go for the kill, will you spit on it?
0: No, that's the worst thing. Yeah.
2: you don't do that.
0: I do that to the people who are playing the game.
2: Yeah. Randy, we've got some of the best pool players in the state. Matter of fact, we've got one guy here that's a 7, and that means he's one of the top 10% pool players in America, Randy.
0: He was ranked in the national at one time.
2: Wow, very nice. I'll let you get back to bed, Randy. I'm sorry.
1: Sorry to bother you, Randy. Sorry to give you prime time on the number one show on the station. You come in here with that type of attitude. I hope you bring it tomorrow.
2: I can't wait to hang out with you, Randy, tomorrow at Hill State. Okay, it's going to be a blast, buddy.
3: Let's do it.
2: Hi, right, buddy. Love you, man. Love you.
1: Bye, Randy.
2: Double R. We'll be talk. See you, buddy.
1: He's not even listening. He's not even listening.
2: Well,
1: to this show.
2: So Kerry tells me he's been staying up late. He's got his days and nights mixed up. So,
1: what? Why?
2: I don't know. You get in that routine and it makes it very difficult to get on track.
1: Okay, I guess.
2: That's exactly what it is. 661-1037 is the number if you want to be a part of the show. So I'm going to watch this. So Roger's such a good at trivia.
1: Yeah.
2: I'm going to throw a couple things to him because he's got trivia tonight at Mainline Sports Bar
1: 6:30. Come on, we've got giveaways to give away. I got a $100 gift card for first place, 50 for second. 50 for second, 30 for third. I'll have something for next to last. I've got Family Market tumblers. Dishwasher safe as long as you put them on the top rack, okay? And I'll give you a Sports Clips haircut for nothing.
2: By the way, if you just joined the show and it sounds loud in the background, we all feel like we're at a commercial pool joint. I mean, it is that many people here, which is cool. So, Roger, on this day, 1949.
1: Yeah.
2: Hank Williams sang a showstopper on the stage of the Grand Ole Opry at the Ryman Auditorium in Nashville. What classic did he sing, one of his most beloved songs? King of all trivia, give me your best shot.
1: I'm so lonesome I could cry.
2: I don't think that's the answer.
1: Give me the initials.
2: It may be, but that's...
1: Let me see.
2: No, I don't...
1: Give me the initials.
2: That's not it. LB.
1: LB.
2: Yeah.
1: I got a feeling called the blues. Oh, Lord, since my baby said goodbye. Lovesick Blues.
2: Lovesick Blues is correct. How about that?
1: Lord, I don't know.
2: Did you see Kimberly's reaction?
1: All I do,
2: I think she was getting ready to leave Sandy right there on the spot for you.
1: Last long day, she said goodbye.
2: All right, next up.
1: Oh, Lord, I thought I would cry.
2: So this is for Todd Pierce. Todd, are you ready?
4: I'm ready.
2: All right, Todd.
1: Calm down, Todd.
2: On this day, you need to go get Randy. On this day, a record, I'm not going to tell you how many, this is what you got to tell me. Blank Houston Astro pitchers, how many Houston Astro pitchers combined on the first no-hitter against the New York Yankees in 45 years? How many pitchers combined on the first no-hitter against the Yankees in 45 years in 2003? I believe it may be the most in history. I think it may be this number of pitchers that pitched the no-hitter. How many do you think?
4: 8.
2: Not a bad guess. Wow. We'll give you close enough.
5: Good
2: 6.
5: Job, very good.
2: 6 okay. Houston close Astro enough. Pitchers.
1: 7 would have been better.
2: Did that.
1: Let's see. Go to the phones real quick. It's Randy Rand. What's up, Randy?
6: In his pocket.
1: Randy wants to know what's that bulge in your pocket.
2: Todd. Here we go. 36 years ago, 1990, 43-year-old Nolan Ryan pitched his blank no-hitter. How many?
4: 6th.
2: That is exactly right. Ring the bell, Roger. Exactly right. He's the oldest man to do it at the time. He was 43. The record was broken the following season when he tossed his 7th no-hitter. Nobody has come close to that since that time, Roger. Nobody come close.
1: Nobody.
2: Let's see here. This is another one. We talked about losing John Wayne on this day.
1: We sure did. How old was John Wayne when he, what year was it?
2: 1979. Very good, there, Kimberly. Roger, on this day, 27 years ago, we lost Star Trek legend DeForest Kelly.
1: Dadgummit.
2: Who was DeForest Kelly?
1: I can't give it anymore, Jim.
2: No, it is not. It is not Scotty.
1: No, it's a doc. It was a doctor.
2: What's his name?
1: Bones.
2: Bones, exactly right.
1: Yeah. Well, No, wait, I didn't know Scotty. No, no, he can't.
2: You said, you can't give it anymore. That's it.
1: My God, Jim, I'm a doctor.
2: Yeah, that's what
1: that's
2: exactly right. 64-1037 is the number if you want to be a part of the show today. A couple more things before we go to break. That's Terry Bradshaw.
5: Thank you, Terry.
2: What year was the first season? Now, Roger may ask these questions tonight at trivia.
5: Okay.
2: What was the first season of American Idol? It premiered on this day.
1: Oh, you know what? I was not. I will say 2000.
2: You want to take a shot there, Kimberly? You have any idea?
0: I'd say you're right.
2: What year did you say, Roger?
1: 2002.
2: Wow. 2002 was the answer to that. Those questions and others may be there tonight, as Roger does his.
1: There is no doubt. Last night I had a lot of trivia. Did you know that Matthew McConaughey was in four movies when he played a lawyer? Can you name me four of them?
2: One of them was one of my favorites.
1: Sure.
2: Lincoln Lawyer.
1: Lincoln Lawyer's one.
2: One was a Stephen Grisham. John Grisham.
1: With Sandra Bullock.
2: Yeah, what's
1: Time
2: that?
1: To Kill.
2: Time to Kill.
1: That one. The other one was during Slave Time.
2: Oh, 12
1: Amistad. Amistad.
2: Oh, Amistad.
1: Amistad.
2: Oh,
1: yeah. And the other one was with Jack Black called Bernie. I didn't know
2: never
1: that.
2: Seen that.
1: So
2: one.
1: I did all of that last
2: yes.
1: night with all of the attorneys once again to Jim Volpe. Sarita Martin. It's Sarita, but it's got Brent Eubanks on here as a judge, and of course George Lee was there as well. I appreciate them so much for coming and sticking around. They had some young folks that maybe 25 years old, 30 years old, attorneys, and then they had some other seasoned veterans, and it was great to be around hanging out with them. But that was in the big room of the casino tonight, Mainline Sports Bar.
2: Several folks have responded to our question about the pool hall. 661-1037 is the number on our Middleton Eaton Air text line. Zach's Place has been closed for over a year now.
1: I didn't know that.
2: Wow.
1: And that's where we did that commercial,
2: we
1: right?
2: We did.
1: What happened to that?
2: That was one of the premier places. It said, I played pool at the Cosmic Q on Baseline. My grandmother owned it. Very nice.
1: I saw and watched the OJ verdict at Zach's Place.
2: Is that right?
1: That's
2: someone says Zach's has closed the Long Branch Saloon on Scott Hamlin. Has been around forever, and it's been a pool spot. Someone says Brewski's has one table. Here's one that says, wasn't there a big pool hall on Dixon Street back in the day? I would have figured 1980s Bass would have hung out there. You know what? I'm going to try not to embarrass myself, and that's why I would not play. If you don't listen, you don't want to you don't play people that if you're not very good, you don't want to take the chance to go
1: no,
2: there.
1: No, you don't want to do that. Shout out to Ron from Pine Bluff. Strength and honor.
2: Strength and honor.
6: Strength and honor.
2: There you go, Kimberly. What? Very good. Guys are... Yes, Todd.
4: I'm sorry. Now that you guys mention it, I think what happened with Zach's Place was that the building it was in was bought by a new owner who increased the rent and was not willing to negotiate a lower rate, and I think it wound up forcing them out of business.
2: Oh, that's too bad, because that thing had been around, Roger. I think they've been around 25 or 30 years, maybe longer.
5: Yeah.
2: Maybe as long as I've been here, so as mid-'80s, so 40 years. So that's,
1: wow.
2: That's
1: thanks a lot, possible. Bin Laden.
2: Elsie and Sherwood said, guys, there was a dude named Devon Lorette recently on Joe Rogan, and he dropped the Little Rock event, talked about the Little Rock arm wrestling event, and talked about the massive 430-pounder that he can't beat that would be in Little Rock. Just wondering if Devin was on y'all's show. No, but we had Michael Todd, who won another world title, Raj,
1: right,
2: in his weight division. Devin Lorette was there with his son. Devin did not arm wrestle, and the guy he's talking about, I can't pronounce his name, and nobody can beat him. He's like, again, 400 pounds. He's a giant guy, and I don't know if anybody will ever beat him. So there you go. And last but not least, before we go to break, this is from Jimmy. Basil, you are a ball of energy or a freak of nature. Not sure which. You and Roger are a great team. Let me know if you want to add another guy. I could do part-time spots or fill-ins. There you go.
1: Is that Jimmy?
2: That is Jimmy.
1: Well, thanks,
2: that
1: Jimmy.
2: Thanks, Jimmy.
1: You know what? Let's get him to send a resume to our new Morning Mayhem email.
2: Yeah, what is that? I just went blank on it. What is that? What is that? Is it morningmayhem@1037thebuzz.com? Yeah. We have an email address, morningmayhem@1037thebuzz.com. And moving forward for, like, competitions like we do with the Man Cave,
1: uh-huh,
2: we're going to use that. So that way, you know, we don't have to put the individual's name out there to do that.
1: Can you say that?
2: Morningmayhem@1037thebuzz.com.
1: Morningmayhem@1037thebuzz.com. If you have inquiries about this show, please send them to that. And Jimmy, go ahead and send that in. We might be able to use you.
2: And we are, as you know, Kimberly.
1: Don't be sending pictures like Todd sends me.
2: We are balls of energy, and we are freaks of nature. We are. I don't know where it comes from, but we are. We do.
1: Hashtag blessed.
5: Like what you do.
2: Yeah, listen, we're glad that we've got some new listeners, and what we have some new listeners here from now on, that you guys are part of the Morning Mayhem family.
1: Hope so.
2: You know?
1: Once you start, because you're going to get a couple of these shirts.
2: That's for Morning Mayhem shirts.
1: And everybody around here is going to want to get one as well. Now, that we may be able to help them out. We can help them out without a shadow of a doubt by telling everybody to go to
2: our webpage, QR code
1: right there. And designlab.com, I think, Design Lab LR maybe.
2: And I would think that you would want to have, we told this to the Carters yesterday, you would want to have a picture of us up in here commemorating our time here. We'll have to do that. When we come back, Roger, too, I want to talk about the Razorback track team.
1: All right.
2: So during the blowout stage, or maybe the comeback stage, I went over and started watching some of the national outdoor track and field. And all the talk early on was about the Razorback. This was on ESPN. I was like, wow. And so they did okay. They didn't do as good as they could have, but they're expected to walk away with this thing easily, the national championship. But a dude from Auburn last night breaks a world's record in just the prelims from Auburn. So anyway, it was sort of exciting to see the love, because, you know, the Razorbacks, you know, we've struggled in football to get the attention, and basketball we're back in action, baseball we are.
1: Yeah.
2: But, man, for them to come out, the Razorbacks getting ready to win a national championship. They got 22 guys in, you know, 16 events. It's really exciting to see that. So we'll talk about that when we come back. Todd, take us to break. It's 9:28. We're coming to you live from Houston, Arkansas, the home of Sandy and Kimberly. They are our Man Cave winners and our non-Razorback theme. Non-Razorback. Now, I tell you, he's got Razorback stuff here.
1: Oh, yeah.
2: He's got some cool
1: Razorback. He's wearing a hog hat.
2: He's wearing a hog hat. He's wearing a hog shirt, so we appreciate that representation.
1: Yeah,
2: so.
1: This is fantastic, dude.
2: It is.
1: A pinball machine.
2: We're going to spend the night here.
1: There's a pin right there.
2: Yes. Roger and I have taken that, then we'll go back.
1: Has he bellied up to the bar yet and gotten a
2: I don't know what do you have to offer over there?
0: There's a little whiskey back there and a few beers.
1: I think that's a Justin Moore song right there. Could be.
2: Yeah, I don't mess around with the beers. I go straight to the clear or the brown stuff, either one.
1: Who around here is doing moonshine? Anybody in here?
0: I think it's a moonshine. Maybe Becca.
1: All right.
2: That's we've been all around there. We're going to go look see what you've got to drink.
1: There
2: all right, go away. 9:30 here at Morning Mayhem.
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8: Connor Scott sacrificed fly in the top of the 10th inning, scored Omar Hernandez on Wednesday to give the Northwest Arkansas Naturals a 5-4 victory over the Arkansas Travelers at Tickey Stevens Park in North Little Rock. Scott also had an RBI groundout in the third inning. Alberto Rodriguez added an RBI single and another RBI groundout for the Naturals. Charlie Pagliarini hit his 9th home run of the season for the Travs, a solo shot in the 5th inning. Former Razorback Caleb Kelly added a 2-run shot in the 8th, his 14th of the season, which tied the game at 4-4. The Travs and Naturals continue their series at 6:35 tonight. That means Stephen Davis has the Visit Hot Springs pregame show at 6:20 on 106.7 Buzz 2. 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
9: Another hot and steamy day for Thursday with mostly sunny skies and highs in the 90s. Feeling like the triple digits, scattered showers and storms likely Thursday night into Friday morning. Pushing into Friday midday and the afternoon in southern Arkansas. Some of those could be on the stronger side. Highs on Friday reach the mid-80s. 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
16: Oh, yeah. I mean, the shot went up. I was free. There was no one boxing me out. So I just went in there for a tip dunk and ended up just tipping it in. I inbounded the ball to Jalen. He got a pretty good look. And I just went and crashed, tried to get a tip dunk or something. The ball went over my head, so I couldn't really dunk it. So I just tried to tip it in softly. And it went in.

0: All right, it is 9:34 on this Thursday, June 11th. Out here in Houston, Arkansas, at the home of, at the man cave, rather, of Sandy Hutchmith and his wife, Kimberly. If you want to be a part of the show here this last 30 minutes, 661-1037 is the number. That is at Dean Street. Okay. I think I remember that. I didn't see. Someone said the green room right off Dixon Street. And like 12 pool and snooker tables, never the same since they've been inside. Crazy's up on Cantrell. Now, right. Yeah, you know what Crazy's is?
1: No.
0: Crazy's is right by Jessica's house. You know where Mississippi, going up Mississippi.
1: Yeah.
0: And you hit Cantrell.
1: Yeah.
0: And it used to be something else. And that's, I mean, literally, I pass every day. They don't have any windows. Right, it's got a corner from Edwards, and it's just a dive bar.
2: Okay.
0: And they took out all the windows, and they have a pool in there. I didn't think about that. How about that? That was that close to me.
1: Absolutely.
0: So we just did an honorary tour to our host, to our great host, Sandy. We went behind the bar, Rob. There was
2: somebody who sent us that pig on the pot. So we can push that.
0: Yeah, so we special day, do a toast.
2: Of course, you did a great job.
0: Little Jack there. Now, listen, you've got a Jack Daniels bottle over there that's the size of a NASCAR video game.
2: I'd say it's as big as a toddler.
0: Yeah, it is.
3: You can't buy them here.
0: That's got to be a couple $100. Yeah, 200. Anyway, we were going to get that down and open it for this special occasion.
2: No!
0: And it could get up, built it in there hard. That was
3: I screwed it down so it wouldn't fall off.
0: You screwed it. 661 part of the show. I was talking about whopping on ESPN last night. Favorite to win the national title. Realization larger that yesterday that they haven't won an outdoor national title since 2003. Took away 4-5 because of a recruit violation. Back from that speaker.
1: I don't hear it.
0: But yeah, that's better. But this year, the new coach, this is his first year. He's already won the SEC Indoor-Outdoor. He won the Indoor National Championship, right. And he's getting ready to shoot the Outdoor National Championship. And anyway, so the country right now that's not a pro is a Razorback. And he's a football player, too. We picked him up in the transfer portal. And I think it's Jelani Watkins, I think his name is. And he's the fastest guy in the 100. He's the fastest guy in the 200. He should win two national championships, maybe in both. He'll finish in the top three in both. He should win the 100. But he's, you know what? But you know why he won't make much of an impact? He played at LSU. We got him from LSU. He's only 150 pounds.
2: Oh.
0: But if you're the fastest guy, in America, you know, that's in collegiate,
1: right.
0: At collegiate level. Put him on the field and say, try to cover me. Yeah, put me on the field. If Bobby Petrino was good about that. If I got a guy that can burn like that, put him on the field and let's just let him run it, run to the goalpost.
2: But that was the Rockets. Rocket Ismael and those guys, they were speedsters. I guess Bob Hayes, was he? It was just speed. I don't know, but it was a different game back then.
0: No, but Roger, it's the same concept.
2: Yeah.
0: If you've got a guy that's fat, maybe, he can't play running back.
2: Sure.
0: If you're just going to say, make a cut, you're the fat, you still should be able to outrun somebody.
2: If
0: you're a good coach, maybe you can make him, you can work with a guy.
2: Work with her hand.
0: But anyway, I heard the guy last night go, he's a receiver too. And I go, what? And I went back and looked, we signed him, Silverfield signed him in January. He only had like two catches for LSU, so obviously LSU didn't think he was worthy of it. So we'll see if the Razorbacks can take advantage of him.
2: Yeah.
0: Let's go to the, I think we got somebody on line one. Is that right, Bob?
4: Hey,
0: Bob, are you there? Go ahead.
4: Hey, can you hear me?
0: Hey, what's up? We can, go ahead.
4: Hey, Bob, can you get Roger to explain to us what the difference between saw and watched was, referring to the OJ verdict. Thank you. I'll hang up and listen.
0: Roger, would you like to respond to whatever he asked? I'm not sure what he asked. Does anybody know what he asked?
2: Let me see.
0: Todd?
5: Okay.
2: Did he say, can I explain what the difference was between saw and watched? The Oakland verdict? I don't
0: you
2: know.
0: Mean the OJ verdict.
2: Oakland. I don't know if he's trying to be funny, if he's serious.
1: I don't know.
2: Or whatever. I watched the OJ verdict, saw it on TV.
0: You remember where you were?
2: At Sack's place.
0: Yeah. Okay. Maybe that's what I said. Maybe that's why I said that.
2: Yeah. That's what I said.
0: Do you remember the reaction in Sack's place when it happened?
2: Absolutely.
0: Shock.
2: I believe if my
0: it went down racial lines. If you're white, you were shocked.
2: There was a lot of white people in Sack's place at that time, and we were stunned. Obvious, and I guess a lot of it had to be. It's because, like I was talking about, it's some different laws. You know, because they were asking me last night when I was asking one of the trivia questions. They said, "Do you know the difference between a criminal law and civil law?" I said, "You know, the first time I guess I really ever thought about
0: was
2: criminal law and civil law was that OJ got out of it, a criminal.
0: But
2: and
0: he was
2: they
0: pursued,
2: sued
0: lost,
2: him.
0: Lost the civil.
2: Exactly.
0: Yeah.
2: And I'm saying, how do you do that?
0: Yeah.
2: You didn't convict me of it. So it was one of those things. So, yes. So, whatever. I hope that answers your point, sir, and that you'll be able to go on to your maker now.
0: Someone says here, the girl at Zach's is now doing catering because the new owner did raise prices too high. Here's another.
2: You know what? Here's the thing. Let me say this. I don't care who you are. People know who I am. Food stuff costs a lot of money right now, so they have to raise prices, and it's some other stuff as well because of fuel and fertilizer and feed and things like that.
0: Yeah.
2: So
0: here's one that says Earl again says that he did Watkins will not be in the 200 meters. Did he not qualify last night? I thought he was running the 100 and 200. Am I wrong there?
2: I don't know.
0: Yeah, we need to find that out. Somebody says track speed and football speed are definitely two different things. Listen, I know I played the game, but I'm going to tell you, when you have a guy that's naturally that fast, I believe a good coach can get a little bit out of him and improve him to where he could be a threat. So I'm not saying, listen, I know that there's a football speed and there's a track speed.
2: Yeah.
0: But when you're that fast, a lot of times you can coach somebody up to say, hey, listen, we're going to find some routes that you can run that you're comfortable. It's going to be hard for somebody to cover. I'm just saying.
2: Well, in today's time, don't you have a little, isn't it, and again, from a guy who would not know how to even run 100 yards right now, with the way the football, with the game is, isn't it advantageous for a guy who's got speed to run kickoffs?
0: Yeah.
2: Because
0: you got to make somebody miss them.
2: You got to catch it. No. I'm talking about because somebody's not going to be right in your face right now, don't you? Or is that just pro?
0: What's that?
2: They can't leave until the ball's kicked. Or five.
0: I think that's the pro way of doing it. You still have to catch the ball.
2: I'm still going to catch it. I know that. But I'm just saying, worst case scenario, but a 150-pound guy is going to get his knocked in the dirt no matter who you are, and it's going to sting.
0: Someone said, Bill Lawrence said last night Watkins did not qualify. He said for the 100 because he pulled. I saw the 100, Bill. That's wrong. The 200 he pulled up at the end. You know, I tell you, this is what happens. These guys pull up at the end thinking they've got this thing qualified. That's a big loss. That was going to be guaranteed points for the Razorbacks. Not that it may not matter. I think they may win the national championship. I'm sure he's disappointed about that. He pulled up at the end. I guess he's going to try to, you know, try not to be, you know, try not to, you know, spend too much energy.
2: Yeah. Hey, I see Keith. Look, Keith, can I tell everybody what might be going on around here real soon? They're getting ready to open up. They're building a new Elias.
0: What? Stop it.
2: 5 miles from here.
0: Stop it.
2: A new Elias.
0: Breaking news on Morning Mayhem. Where's it going to be?
2: It's going to be about 5 miles from here.
0: 5 miles going west or 5 miles towards Conway?
5: Right over here.
0: 5 miles towards away from here. So.
2: Yeah. A little market. So I can't wait.
0: Is it called Restaurant in the Boonies?
2: No. It's going to be Elias.
0: Well, it'll be so good.
2: Yes.
0: It'll be so good. People are willing to drive. Is it right here on the main drag? What highway is this, by the way?
6: This is Stony Point.
0: No, that's the main. It's called
6: main
0: Stony Point.
6: Point. Yes.
0: When you leave Conway getting over here, that's
6: first road to your right.
7: Highway 60.
0: Highway 60. Yeah, 60. Yes, you're going to be. It's Highway 60 is what he's talking about.
2: Elias. Elias, I'm talking about Elias, Mexican Grill. There it is.
0: There it is, ladies and gentlemen.
2: Coming back.
1: Listen,
2: Dave, this time it's going to cost you for that.
1: It's coming back. It's coming
2: back. It's
1: the
2: last time, I think, too.
1: It may just cost some Zoysia. Who knows?
0: Yeah, so if I keep driving this way.
7: We will run into 60.
6: No, it won't be 60.
0: What's the next? After Houston, what are the next? Perryville next?
6: Yeah, you'll come out, and then you'll turn right and go by the paper mill on in tomorrow.
0: Bigelow south of us. Is that right? Bigelow south of where we are now?
6: Yeah, Bigelow more to the east.
0: This is Perry County.
6: To the south.
0: This is Perry County, right?
2: Yeah.
0: Well, listen, man, it's been so much fun. We'll take a break. We'll come back and wrap things up. It's been so much fun. It's been such an honor to be here. It's so funny. We've invited ourselves into y'all's space.
6: Homes.
0: Yeah. Yesterday was a little bit more intimate because that was in the house upstairs, like a few feet from their bedrooms and bathrooms. But this is so cool to see the vibe that you have here, and it's been a lot of fun. We'll come back and wrap things up.
2: Absolutely.
0: I think Justin and Roger showing the 360.
2: Yep.
0: Showing the 360. Look at all the pinball machines. Todd, were you a big pinball machine player back in the day, young?
8: I mean, I would play occasionally, but it wasn't anything I did on a regular basis.
0: What was your game of choice? Or did you do the video? You go pinball or video?
8: Oh, well.
2: Were you a ballardist?
8: Oh, gosh. There wasn't the specific pinball game that I would play. I would just, whatever was there is what I would play, so.
0: Yeah, I don't think there was a pinball that was well known back then. It didn't matter.
2: You know what?
0: Yeah, what do you call it?
2: Flippers.
0: Flippers. Double flippers.
2: Yeah. Double flippers.
0: Or triple. I know you've got. Listen,
6: one here just left. Killer. He owned Flashback and Conway, all the pinball machines. He could have told you everything about them. He just left.
0: You got Star Wars. You got Jurassic Park.
2: Do you remember? Do you remember
0: NBA?
2: Rocky III?
0: I remember the movie.
2: I remember the video.
0: You
2: game.
0: Know what?
2: What got Paulie in jail?
0: What?
2: He was drunk, and he threw his whiskey bottle out. He saw a game room, and there was a Rocky pinball machine, and he threw his whiskey bottle out.
0: That's right. You know, Steve Qualls has rebuilt his son.
2: Yeah.
0: Rebuilt a pinball machine.
2: Yeah.
0: I think they're so cool. I think those are the coolest things.
6: They're coming back.
0: I think they're so. I don't know how much they cost. If you wanted to get one, they're $1,500, $2,000. I don't know what they are.
2: That depends on
6: these. In early used ones are $3,500. You get a new one.
0: I'll just go. Can I come over here and play?
2: Can you get one? We'll just come here. We'll go to Elias. We'll come back here.
7: Come back here.
2: Come back here. Yeah. We'll take a nap back here.
0: This could become a tourist stop.
6: Yep.
0: You know, is this the place that Morning Mayhem did their show here? Yes.
2: Yes, it is. Can you show us where the guys were?
0: All right, don't go away. It's 9:47. We'll come back and wrap things up. Do you want to get out? What you going to do?
9: Get your back up off the wall. Dance.
10: When did I first notice my hair loss? Honestly, probably about 5 or 6 years ago. But the moment that it really got my attention was at the self-checkout at Walmart. 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
12: Who's ready for the World Cup? 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
19: Hey, everybody, this is NFL Hall of Famer Dan Hampton, and I love hanging out with Paz and the boys on The Buzz. Tune in every morning so you can get the news just like I do.
2: Yeah! Wow, what a show. What a show. Thank you, Keith Lawson, for stepping up. That's exciting news about Elia's going to be open up. He says that rascal's going to be ready by the end of July.
0: Yeah, that'll be exciting.
2: That sure will be.
0: In this area, because you don't have it yet. Right, guys? You guys don't have a lot of... You got to go back into Conway, right? Yeah. Or Tochuck, I guess. Perryville?
10: Yeah.
7: Morrilton.
2: Well, we know you're going to Corky's because you're going to be getting $100 gift card.
0: That's right.
7: Thank you, Joe Klein.
0: Yeah, thanks, Roger, mentioned that. So Corky's $100 gift certificate. Tori from Down Home Catering brought out food today for all your friends and family. And then Carpenter by Design West. Appreciate them sponsoring this contest. By the way, so the pictures are out. We haven't put the pictures out for Mark Carter's place yet, so I'll do that a little bit later today. But I took a bunch this morning, sent them back to Chuck. They are on the Buzz website. If you want to see what we've been talking about, it looks like a commercial hangout place. So, well done, Sandy. What a pleasure it is to meet you.
10: Thank you.
0: Well done, my friend.
10: Honored to have you.
0: You can say I beat everybody. The first ever Man Cave contest, I won. So everybody else is following in your footsteps.
2: Yeah, great job.
10: Everybody's told me all the years, man, you need to put this in something.
0: Yeah, well, it's funny, you know, somebody said, you know, Channel 7 or some of the TV stations should do this. It's our idea. Roger, we got it first. We're gonna take it and run with it. Right. And so, and Kimberly, what a pleasure to meet you. Thank you. 40 years of being a nurse. Well done. And listen, 40 years of being a nurse and trying to deal with that guy.
7: 22.
0: Bringing home cars. Honey, I'm going to work on this car and that car. But he made a living doing that for a lot of years, right? You know, not everybody's meant to go to college. You know, not everybody's meant to be a doctor. Everybody's got their own skill set that they do, and it can be super successful. Roger's a guy.
20: I'm a great guy.
0: Tommy and Roger did not go to college. And look at, you know.
20: Look at me now.
0: Hall of Fame radio guys, you know, in the business. Sure. And so. And my degree is completely useless that I spent 5 years getting.
10: What was your degree?
0: It was in basically education / recreation. It was really
2: you are teaching a lot of folks here about recreational radio.
0: I think a lot of times getting a degree is just showing you can do it. I think, you know, Jessica was telling Davis this, sometimes it's not the degree, it's you just getting the degree, showing that you can do it. So somebody says to you, sounds like y'all are broadcasting from the Twilight Zone. Listen, it's a miracle that we were on the air today. I'm just going to tell you, we tried this years ago with the redneck capital of Arkansas. Houston won the vote. So the third, and thanks to Chuck Gatlin and then Roger's ingenuity and figuring out how we stay on the air. Job well done, Roger, for us to be able to stay here.
10: That's team effort.
0: We are in the boonies. I'm just telling you from a connection standpoint, for us to be able to have video and do want to thank everybody.
10: Thank you, everybody.
0: Thank y'all so much for being here. All the young folks who come out today. We appreciate you. You might be in a picture later posted today. I'm not sure. We'll see you. We'll see how much it gets online. But thank you. God bless y'all both. Congratulations. Y'all are part of our family now. Phil Elson is in studio. Good morning, Phil. How are you?
21: Hey, guys. Good morning. I'm great. Thanks. Not as good as you. You guys are taken care of.
0: Coming off of you, I knew we'd... We had a fun time out here. We knew it was going to be fun talking about the historic comeback last night by the Knicks. I'm sure you guys will be breaking it down. Just anytime you get to see something historic that's never been done before, pretty cool stuff. I'm sure y'all will be breaking it down.
21: I'm sure. We're going to figure out how you go from 76 points in the first half to 30 in the second half. That game was mind-blowing yesterday.
0: Yeah.
21: I wanted to go to sleep because I was exhausted, but I just think to myself, don't do it. I'm happy I didn't.
0: Well, I think a lot of people turned it off. I did. I turned it something different. I thought, let me just check back in. And they were still down by 15 with 7 minutes to go in the cut. I think it was still 10. But, like, it just, you know, and like you said, Barkley really got on last night. They shot 8 threes in a row. They missed 8 threes. And they got us up in the center. We got a 25-point threes.
20: Yeah.
0: And 14 threes, which is a record in the first half. Three-point shooting team, San Antonio.
20: Right.
0: So, anyway, what else is going on in the zone today, Phil?
21: Oh, let's see. Red Right Report from UAMS Health Ortho Now. Lots to go off of there. We got football, you got baseball, you got softball, you got basketball news. Zach Gillum stopping by from Oaklawn. Susan Irwin Prowse from Willie D's with the keys to the weekend. And, you know, all the stuff we usually do. What's on tap, birthday trivia, entertainment report, and all sorts of mirth and merriment.
0: Yeah, you still have a lot of activities going on. You got Stanley Cup tonight. You got track. Razorbacks are trying to win a national championship. One of the one sports that we can always say we're always in the national championship race.
20: We got trivia tonight.
0: You got trivia tonight at Mainline Sports Bar. I'll be picking up your Arkansas Trivia Host of the Year at AY Magazine's party tonight.
20: Thanks, Brad.
0: We'll be back in studio tomorrow. And thanks again, y'all. Appreciate it.
20: Thank you.
0: Y'all are the best. Much. Sandy
20: Crank
0: and Kimberly.
20: Crank it up, Todd, so we can hear it.
0: Hutch, but that's right. Good job, Todd, back in the studio. We'll see you back there tomorrow. Ross,
2: great job, dude. Yeah. Great job. Thank
21: tomorrow.
2: You, man.
0: Got
2: thank you.
0: Guys. Thanks, everybody.
2: Thank y'all, everybody.
0: See y'all in the future.
2: Thank you. We'll meet you at Elliott's.
0: Hey, thanks so much for listening. Everybody out there, we can't do it without you. Y'all are the best. We appreciate you listening every day. God bless, and Zone's up next.

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5: Hot Springs police say a man accused of killing three people in 2020 is in jail in Louisiana. 26-year-old Simon Isaiah Sertouch is being held on unrelated charges. He's accused of killing an 18-year-old whose body was found on Christmas Day, and then a 21-year-old and a 5-year-old days later. And this Saturday's scheduled performance of singer John Legend is being postponed to August. Saracen Casino announced the concert has been postponed due to a death in the entertainer's family. 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
6: Another hot and steamy day for Thursday with mostly sunny skies and highs in the 90s. Feeling like the triple digits, scattered showers and storms likely Thursday night into Friday morning. Pushing into Friday midday and the afternoon in southern Arkansas. Some of those could be on the stronger side. Highs on Friday reach the mid-80s. 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
1: Let's get go flat for Jalen Brunson. 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
2: Brunson gets it. Fires up a three. Shot no good. The tip is gone. It's gone. It's gone. With 1.2 remaining. Knicks take the lead. OG Anunoby. And it's 107-106.
3: No timeouts left. They have to get it in. Harper lobs it inside. Castle has it, lost it. That's it. It's over. The greatest comeback in NBA playoff history. The Knicks pull off the miracle comeback and lead it 3-1. Now one win away from a title.
4: Oh, yeah. I mean, the shot went up. I was free. There was no one boxing me out. So I just went in there for a tip dunk and ended up just tipping it in. I inbounded the ball to Jalen. He got a pretty good look and I just went and crashed, tried to get a tip dunk or something. The ball went over my head, so I couldn't really dunk it. So I just tried to tip it in softly and it went in.
5: Man, a few words. All right, welcome into the zone on a fantastic Thursday as the Knicks steal one from the Spurs. In the greatest comeback, you just heard it, in playoff history. And now the Knicks are very much in control of the finals at 3-1. And the Spurs will likely be left at the end of the series lamenting the what-ifs. So, lots to break down from last night's game. We've got another NHL game to talk about. World Cup's coming up. And the College World Series gets underway tomorrow, even though Arkansas, Little Rock, neither one of them made it. So... anyway,
6: but I'll be fired up about watching it anyway.
5: Yes, it'll be fun.
6: Not as usual. Not as fired up as I was to watch it last year.
5: Yeah.
6: Which, you know, you get a little more excited when you're at the stadium and your team is there and maybe you're calling the game.
5: Absolutely.
6: But I was excited last night. Like, I sat up in bed for the last 5 minutes because I was ready to go to bed. I was ready to turn that thing off.
5: Yeah.
6: Especially at halftime when I'm looking at the score and I'm thinking, this is what a lot of the final scores look like for the games that I broadcast for Arkansas women's basketball. But that was at halftime instead. I'm like, this thing's over.
5: Mm-hmm. You know, it's funny. I was with some guys watching the first half, and I said, the only thing that gives you hope here is the 24-second clock. And that's the thing about the NBA. It's never over because you get so many opportunities and so many possessions. And if the other team, which had success, 14 threes in the first half, continues to go down that path and they lose that, which you can't stay that hot, guess what? Things can change quickly.
6: Yeah, it's the combination of the 24-second shot clock and the three, because if you insist on continuing to shoot shots that you're missing from outside and don't try to find another way to score, then that three-point shot may be the reason that you choked on the lead.
5: We talked yesterday about guys that we like to watch that were in the series, and most of the guys we talked about had a critical role last night. We talked about Anunoby a little bit. We talked about Dylan Harper, who was really, really good last night, but they decided to turn to Fox to try to, you know, help carry him home, and that was a mistake. He had a very forgettable night.
7: In front of Coach Cal.
5: In front of Coach Cal, yes.
6: I just wonder what it's like for Cal, because he's celebrating Towns at the same time while he's watching one of his other guys have, I mean, that's one of the great meltdowns in NBA history.
5: Yeah.
7: J.R. Smith levels.
5: We talked about Josh Hart yesterday. That was a guy that Joe Klein mentioned, and Josh was prominently featured in a gaffe on a blown, wide-open breakaway layup. And, you know, again, he got bailed out a little bit. Now, he also was there defensively in good position on the last inbound to help deny the Spurs a last-second shot there, which would have obviously broken the hearts of a lot of New Yorkers. But 107-106 the final. Wembanyama last night, not a good night. 9 of 25, 2 of 8 from 3. Did have 13 rebounds and 3 blocks and no turnovers, but didn't shoot it particularly well. And Brunson shot it a lot better, 12 of 25. You know what will get lost in all this? Because they won, and he did a lot of great things. I'm not bagging on Brunson, but I don't understand the thinking on the inbound. You got a 7'4" guy running at you, and you also got help, which that cost, and that was Fox leaving Anunoby, who got a free run to the rim to tip it in. But I don't understand the inbound play. They had 5 seconds left, and you don't need a three. So I was really curious about the thinking of him just settling for a 30-footer. And I realize he's been magical, but that didn't seem like a very smart play to run at the end of the game.
6: That's not what I thought would happen either. I thought that he would work his way in a little bit. And but here's the thing. How do you allow a free run at the rim for Ananobi?
7: From the inbound.

0: You know, his overall numbers were really good, too. 33 points on 10 of 15, 7 of 9 from 3. And he had a couple where, you know, he had one in the corner that Wemby was running at him. He drilled it. I mean, he's phenomenal. He's very unassuming, you know, in the way he moves around and the way he talks afterwards. It was very impressive. But that one, obviously, in a game like that, it could have gone the other way pretty easily.
1: It's amazing to be able to weather the storm. I thought the game is over after Towns picks up his third foul. You know, you can barely even be out there in the first half. The guy that's, right. that really is as good as Anunoby is, as good as Jalen Brunson is, and Bridges, the difference maker for them can really be Karl-Anthony Towns with his athleticism and size at the same time. But then he's not even on the court, and just to be able to weather that, I mean, to say weather that storm, did they really weather that storm? Hmm. They got blown out in the first half.
0: Yeah.
2: Well, Anunoby stepped in that role. You know, he took over what Towns would have done. And, I mean, to your point on the three-pointer, Justin, that's super surprising to see, too, because they had time to draw up a little bit of a play.
0: Yeah.
2: They had an inbound. And you're right, only up by one, and it wasn't a good look. We'd be having a whole different conversation. We'd be like, why would that be your final shot of the game? That would be the conversation instead of, you know, the tip-in, obviously.
0: I haven't heard one person mention it. And I'm like, you don't need a three there. Why would you take a three? And yeah. then you also, you gave them enough time to get a shot up at the end and a pretty good look. And somebody pointed it out on social media I saw. If Karl-Anthony Towns doesn't get a fingertip on that and that pass is thrown in cleanly, I'm not sure that Josh Hart gets there in time to make the defensive play.
2: Mm-hmm.
0: So, yeah. again, it's a lot of what could have been, but I will not be surprised if we're back in New York, you know, for another game. So, we'll see.
1: Text line reminds us of the Michael Qualls dunk on Kentucky, the way that game finished.
0: There yep.
1: was a little bit of that feel, even though it wasn't a buzzer beater like yep. Qualls' dunk was.
0: And then Kentucky did get a possession, but they threw the ball up into the scoreboard.
1: Mm-hmm. That's right.
0: So that was pretty fun. Yeah, it was just amazing. And, and again, for it to be an NBA Finals game is just remarkable. So
2: the Fox stuff is so frustrating. And, I mean, you sent that clip this morning, too, of all the mess-ups he had. It was a lot.
0: Yeah, the
2: really
0: bad passes.
2: Really bad shots.
0: Really bad passes and really bad shots.
2: Yeah.
0: I mean, yeah, he did a couple of I'm James Harden, watch me go. And it's like, dude, you're not. And also, yeah, the passes were just – he threw a pass that was just like Wemby's pass earlier in the series where he basically threw it to nobody, assuming that they would be watching for a pass. It's like, you have the ball in good standing across midcourt. You're not being pressured. And you have a guy who's just crossing midcourt and then kind of threw it between two guys. It was really weird. He just had a bad night.
2: And he's the vet. He's the vet on the team. That's yeah. why you brought him in. Like, all your other dudes are like 20, 21, 22. He's the oldest guy. They paid him $50 million a year, I think, to come in for this.
0: They need to ride Harper a little more. That's your guy. He was good last night.
2: And he was better.
1: With every great comeback, the choke job goes along with it.
0: Sure. And this was particularly egregious. I think I don't always want to combo it, but I think in this case, for sure, there was a lot of mishandling by San Antonio.
2: A lot
1: Absolutely.
2: Of missed threes in a row, too.
0: Well, yeah,
1: missed
2: they
1: threes,
2: kept shooting threes.
1: Careless turnovers. The free throws that Wemby missed at the end, to me, that looked like somebody that felt the crowd at that moment, that mm-hmm. felt the moment. That looked like, what is he, 22?
0: And he's 80, he's 80-something percent?
1: Exactly. He's got such a beautiful shot. That, to me, at that moment, I think he felt the pressure.
0: You know what's amazing? They missed three free throws as a team, and he missed all three of them.
1: That's how about the idea that they, what did it have, their first turnover in the, like, 3 minutes into the second quarter? And to be able to take care of the ball with such precision for the first half of the game and then to just be the complete opposite
0: yeah.
1: when it was wet, sticky bum time. Was that our phrase from yesterday?
2: It wasn't wet.
0: Wet. It was just sticky bum time.
1: I added the wet. That makes it obvious. No, that makes it even a bigger moment.
2: Squeaky, not
1: well,
2: sticky.
1: Squeaky.
2: You don't want sticky bum.
0: No.
2: You want squeaky bum.
1: Wet,
2: well,
1: sticky bum has got to be something else.
0: They had wet, squeaky bum because they were peeing their pants.
2: Very
0: true. I think that's Phil's point.
2: That's the young in them, right? They're the youngest team to ever make the finals. This is where it keeps coming out, is they just aren't handling it well at the end of games or in specific situations, and it's biting them in the ass.
0: Here's Wemby after the game.
3: Can you just explain how that thing fell apart in the fourth quarter?
4: I think it began before that.
5: Third row on the left.
4: Can't really explain it right now. I don't know. I think it's just, I mean, execution, greediness of some sort. We clearly weren't the most hungry in the second half.
0: I like how the moderator tried to move on. He's like, no, I'm going to finish answering. I'm just thinking. I like that. He was good. I mean, look, that's a hard job. That's harder probably than shooting those free throws. I mean, to sit up there and take that and have to answer questions about why you guys blew it.
1: You see games sometimes where it's just like every decision, every move, every instinct is the right instinct. And it's

0: just feels like everything flows perfectly. And then for it to go a total 180, I think that's why they just can't explain what happened, because everything looked like it came so easy in the first half. Mm. And then everything just falls to crap.
1: Yeah.
0: I mean, it went in the exact opposite manner that you wanted each of these plays to go to.
1: I also want to say, too, and I know there are people who like to write off the NBA, and there are also people who are going to question the data, and that's fine, too, if you want to. But the game previously was the most watched NBA Finals Game 3 since 1998, according to the information I've got here.
0: That's wild.
1: 23.8 million viewers, peaked at 26.3 in the fourth quarter. So it's the largest television audience since Super Bowl 60 on February 8th. Bottom line is, people are captivated by this matchup. New York being in the finals is a huge deal. Wembanyama is transcendent, maybe to some degree. And again, he's still early in his career. I mean, if you are the commissioner right now, you're feeling pretty good about what's happening.
0: Don't sleep on the fact that the Knicks are one of the teams as being a major reason why. I mean, how many people live in New York and just the area itself? And there's a draw to New York fandom in an odd way. It's like, if two teams from New York City are playing in the championship, the whole country's not going to be all fired up about it. Remember the Subway Series?
1: Sure.
0: Mets and Yankees didn't get great ratings. But this is different. Mm. This is a lot different.
2: Yeah. And if you're a Spurs fan, on that, the flip side of that, obviously you're bummed about this and you're wondering what could have happened. But man, you're set for a long time with these dudes.
0: You wouldn't have had these ratings if it was the Thunder against the Knicks, would you? The Wemby factor, that he's so unique, has to be a main reason why.
2: Correct.
1: I won't say anything negative about SGA, but I don't know that he moves the needle for the casual fan as much as a 7'4" guy who can do what Wemby does. You know,
2: especially seeing that they won last year. People have already kind of turned on OKC pretty quickly this year. They were done with them pretty quickly.
1: Just on Chet, I think.
2: Well, true.
1: We got some news yesterday in the world of college football, which should always be the lead story probably, so that's my fault for not opening the show with that. But we got game times and slots for Arkansas moving forward, and some of those we already knew. The North Alabama game at 3:15, which again, first game of the year, should be nice and cool. Utah 9:15, which they've already complained about. Georgia coming back at 11 the next week. Short rest. Obviously, Juracek's upset about that. We got the Tulsa start time for September 26th, which is 7 p.m. You're welcome. It's going to be a stream game, SEC Network Plus. October 3rd at A&M is going to be in the 2:30 to 7 window, as is Tennessee and Fayetteville the following week. At Vanderbilt, the 17th, same window for Missouri. So a lot of midday to early evening games, boys. I mean, if you're Arkansas, that's a good little stretch there of games where you're in that 2:30 to 7 window. So four games in a row. Early game at Auburn, which is great. Road game, the 7th of November. You can't complain about that if you're Arkansas. You've got two 11 o'clock games, basically, outside of the Georgia game. South Carolina is a 2:30 to 7 window at home. In Austin, at Texas, it's 2:30 to 3:30 window. And then the LSU game is an early one, but whatever. You're not going to have much of a crowd the day after Thanksgiving anyway, or 2 days after Thanksgiving, unless you happen to be a lot better than people are anticipating. So I think, all in all, if you're Arkansas, as much as you complained about
2: all the 11s,
1: the turnaround between the Utah and the Georgia game, overall, you're going to be pretty happy with the assignments there.
0: People get all worked up if they don't see an immediate night game on the schedule. I just don't know how you could expect that you would get one.
1: Yeah.
0: So I'm with you on this. Like, there's the possibility. There's a lot of wait and see. You know, if you find a way to pull off an upset or two before you get into November, you know, maybe you get a night game against South Carolina. Until then, I'm just not sure if you do.
1: Thankfully, the
0: Tulsa game. So that's the one game that the administration gets to control, 7 o'clock.
1: Sure. The first game of the SEC season will be played at 7 o'clock on September 3rd, a Thursday night. UAPB travels to Columbia, Missouri to take on the Tigers.
2: Can we look into the flex as being like the SEC maybe thinks will be okay? Or no. Might surprise a little bit? Or is that more just we don't know what to do with you. We'll just kind of have it here.
0: That to me is what the flex is all about. We're not quite sure to at least make of one of those teams.
2: Sure.
0: What do you make of Arkansas versus South Carolina? I don't think you know what to make of either of those teams. Vanderbilt may even be in the same idea.
1: Yeah, I'm not sure what you expect from Vanderbilt this coming year. Can they keep it up? Clark Lee's already surpassed expectations.
0: Well, how much of it is Diego Pavia?
1: Right.
0: And how much of it is Clark Lee and NIL and everything else, you know, that goes into a team. Or how much of it was the attitude of the quarterback.
1: I mean, maybe the next guy will be better. Who knows? Maybe
0: Jared Curtis.
1: Yeah.
0: He's the freshman that was supposed to commit to Georgia that chose Vanderbilt last day. And big surprise. You know, is you going to have a freshman starting quarterback in the SEC? Have fun.
2: The Missouri game is also homecoming and on Halloween, which is pretty cool.
1: On the for Arkansas in Missouri?
2: Yep.
1: Okay.
2: Mm-hmm.
0: So do you want that to be a night game?
1: Yeah, of course. I think Halloween, you always want a night game.
2: Halloween at night, dude.
0: That's a lot of fun.
2: Yeah.
1: I mean, it does suck if you got little kids when it's actually on Halloween.
2: That is true.
0: Now, I have teenagers that want to go to the football games, but they also want to trick-or-treat with their friends.
2: Are they still in dress-up age for that? Or are they just like, hey, go give me some candy?
0: My son still wants to do, like, dress-up with me, like a theme.
1: How old's Gabe?
2: Oh, nice.
0: He just turned 14.
1: Yeah, he's outside the window of door-to-door, I think, for me. And now, if a 14-year-old shows up my door, I'll give him candy, but I just think that's
2: well, if you're dressed up, though, with your dad, I think that's a way cooler way
0: that's
2: to
0: the
2: do
0: thing,
2: it,
0: is if he, yeah. if he wants to do Doc Brown and Marty McFly again, like we did that 2 years ago.
1: Are you really going to go door-to-door with him?
0: If he asks, no, because I'll be at the Arkansas-Missouri football game.
1: That's a good point. Which hopefully he'll be there, and you guys can be dressed up.
0: We'll go the night before. We'll just surprise everybody the night before.
2: Sorry, real quick, which one were you, Doc Brown?
0: Yes.
2: Okay. Just
0: sure. Crazy hair and everything.
1: Yeah, that's tough. I mean, because that is it's gonna be a busy Saturday for a lot of football fans, you know.
0: Because it's Halloween, but there won't be any weddings. Don't worry.
1: Shh. I've got some friends that are getting married on the one of the Saturdays, and they're getting married here, but UCA is playing at Florida State, and I'm like, well,
0: can't be there.
1: Hope you guys have a great time. Sorry, I won't be there.
0: I am your friend. I promise you, I am your friend. Has anybody out there, any listeners, gotten married on Halloween?
1: I'm sure many have.
0: I need to hear about it.
1: Okay.
2: Well, I got married on Friday the 13th.
1: You did?
2: Yeah.
1: That's awesome.
2: Yeah.
0: I know somebody got married on Valentine's Day. So that probably has happened a lot.
2: My sister did too. Yeah.
1: It's a little cheesy. But it's fine. It's okay.
2: There's going to be a lot of weddings on the 24th, the bye week.
1: Yeah, that's true.
2: There's going to be a ton on that one.
1: You know, a good question today would be, what do you find more off-putting, outdoor weddings in the middle of summer or weddings on football Saturdays?
2: You can pull up your phone. You can't beat the heat. The heat is the worst way to do that. I used to DJ weddings, and they would do outdoor, you know, 3 p.m. weddings, and nobody danced. Nobody wanted to party. Everybody was gone within 2 hours. It was a nightmare. All of them. All of them. Without fail.
0: I'm a sweaty guy, and my best friend got married 20 years ago, 21 years ago, in the Bahamas, outdoors. And when you look at the photos of the wedding,
1: everybody's melting.
0: It's not that everybody's melting. It looks like all the men are lactating through their shirts.
1: Sure. That looks like melting.
0: It was really nasty.
1: Yeah, I've done it. I officiated my first wedding in Cancun when my nephew got married. He's my godson, too. And it was hot. I was at least under a little bit of cover. The people that were at the wedding on the beach were sitting there baking. I felt bad for them, but I was like, well, I'm glad I got some shade over here. But I was wearing a full suit, and it was hot. Yeah, it was rough. But we survived. But I'd much rather have done that than have it happen in a Saturday during the fall when I couldn't go. I think it's if you're in a southern state and you know college football is king, you are insane to schedule a Saturday wedding during football season. It's completely irresponsible.
2: You're a little different because you can't go. Y'all are traveling for games.
1: It doesn't matter. I don't want to miss games on Saturdays. They're sacred. There's like 15 weeks. It's sacred time of the year.
0: You're saying this just as a fan, not as a broadcaster, not as somebody that works for a team.
1: Yes, exactly.
2: I agree, but you can have it up. I've been to a wedding where they've got a TV going, or the guys are huddled around the Hunter Henry. I was at a wedding for the Hunter Henry, the heave.
1: Oh, the heave.
0: What you need, Justin, is you need more Jewish friends, because we have weddings on Sundays.
1: Yeah.
0: Then you're going to be upset about not being able to watch the Packers. I got married on a day that the Steelers and Packers were playing in 2005. And all of my friends, this was like early days of smartphones. And we were getting score updates during the wedding.
2: No. Did Pittsburgh win?
0: I believe they did, yes. Okay. I think there was a Troy Polamalu interception of a Brett Favre pass that might have... My Steeler fandom has outlasted my marriage.
1: Well, that's a lot of people are guilty of that, exactly. I just don't think either one's very good. Well, there's our question of the day. What'd you cook up today?
0: The question of the day today is, are you watching the NBA Finals?
1: Because a lot of people are.
0: And that's why I brought it up, because the ratings are so amazing, but yet there's still, it really hit me when we were at the Ferris Center 2 days ago,
1: yep.
0: And Coach Swift says that he does not watch any NBA, and then Coach Lewis from Little Rock
1: Central,
0: like, is all about it. He watches every single moment of it. He probably watched a replay of the game last night.
1: But Coach Swift did say he's watching the finals.
0: Yes. So I wonder how many people are actually watching the finals, because I am, and I have not watched NBA basketball all year long, and I'm entertained by this series. That's why I stayed up to watch it yesterday, because I was thinking to myself, I know the Knicks have come back from a huge deficit before. That's what started this it's one of the wins of this crazy win streak. I don't think it started the win streak, but it's against Cleveland.
1: Mm-hmm.
0: So it's not a team you can give up on.
1: 100%. By the way, speaking of air conditioning, I think ours might be a little bit of fritzy. I'm a little bit concerned.
0: And the TV.
1: Yeah, we got issues in here. It's always something.
0: I'll go get some ice and throw it on you.
1: If it's a problem, we need to get it fixed. That's an issue.
0: As we're talking about weddings outdoors in the summer.
1: Yeah, I don't like a hot studio either. I need cold. I need bright. 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
5: Arkansas basketball coach John Calipari was among those who saw history last night at Madison Square Garden.
6: Brunson pulls a quick three off the front rim. No, tip it, good for the lead with 1.2 seconds to go. OG Anunoby flying out of nowhere. And this place is rocking at the Garden.
5: That was Mark Kestisher on ESPN Radio with OG Anunoby's tip-in with 1.2 seconds left that gave New York a 107-106 victory over San Antonio. It's the largest comeback in NBA Finals history. The Knicks trailed by as many as 29 in the third quarter. They'll have a chance to win their first NBA championship since 1973 on Saturday night. I'm Todd Pierce for the Buzz Radio Network.
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17: Knicks were down as many as 29. Ananobi gets it into Brunson. Brunson pulls a quick three. Off the front rim, no. Tip it, good for the lead with 1.2 seconds to go. OG Ananobi flying out of nowhere. And this place is rocking at the Garden.
18: The decision by Jalen Brunson to go that quickly is enormous, Kesty, because it opened up exactly that. You have to give yourself two chances to win, a shot at the bucket, and then give your teammate a chance. And oh, gee, oh, my.
1: Good call. That was on the radio.
0: Is that Doris? I knew they took her off TV. I didn't know she was doing radio. Good.
1: That's the radio version. We heard the TV version earlier, and poor Mike Breen didn't get to say bam because it was a tip-in. I guess he could have, but he didn't.
2: You get a soft bang for a tip-in.
1: Bang. Did I say bam? Bang, yes. Thank you.
0: So that's why Brunson shot as deep of a three as he did, right?
1: He wanted to get the Mike Breen call?
2: The ultimate bang.
1: Yeah, that would have been something. Other NBA news, by the way. I already told you about the ratings being really good. I'm sure they were through the roof last night, too. Darius Aycuff Jr. has been invited to the green room. not ours, unfortunately, but he is going to be at the Green Room for the NBA draft, which is going to be in Brooklyn, June 23rd and 24th. Boy, New York truly is the center of the basketball universe, isn't it, right now? According to a report from Jeremy Wu of ESPN, the Wu Report, he'll be joined by A.J. DeBonta, Darren Peterson, Cameron Boozer, Caleb Wilson from North Carolina, Wagler from Illinois, and a whole bunch more. So congratulations to him. Just being invited is a good thing.
2: Where have you seen him in the mocks?
1: Top 10. I mean, I think the bigger question is going to be, where does Malik go, you know?
0: Back of the first I hope for him it's back of the first round.
1: Yeah. He's a really intriguing prospect, I think. Speaking of prospects, Davion Thompson, we were talking about this guy on the break, rated as a top 25 member of the 27 class, could change his commitment or his enrollment to 26. He's at Link Academy in Branson, 6'2", 179, and he is one of the top recruits in the country. Averaged over 21 points a game for the 17-and-under Chicago-based Mean Streets squad in the Nike EYBL this spring. And he shot 45.5%, including 51.9% from the three-point line. That
0: pretty
1: is
0: crazy.
1: Disgusting. What's that noise I'm hearing in the background?
0: He'll fit in well, won't he?
1: Are you playing music in your...
2: I'm not. It's coming down from all the way down the hall.
0: That's some rock and roll, man.
1: That's some annoying. Anyway.
2: Better?
1: That's cool. Yes, thank you. Appreciate that. Some texts from our friends at Middleton Heat and Air. Again, you can send it at 501-661-1037 if you like. You can hit us up on our live fan feedback, thanks to Rainbow Restoration.
0: Hey, this deal with Thompson, like, he may reclassify to this next, to 2026.
1: Mm-hmm.
0: He may end up being a Razorback on this next year, which means that somebody that you would develop, that means you get 2 years, because he's not going to be going to the NBA as an 18-year-old, right?
1: Who knows?
0: That would be my expectation.
1: I hope he's good enough to.
0: Right.
1: From the 501, I'm a Knicks fan. I went to bed at halftime. You're not alone. I was just talking to my buddy, and he and his son gave up on the game, too.
0: I just wonder how many fans left the building.
1: Yeah, that's a good question.
0: Did you spend all that money?
1: I don't think you leave a game like that.
0: You can't.
1: No. Hubby and I got married July 4th, says Rebecca. We wanted a date that neither of us would forget. Well, that's lazy. My son and daughter-in-law were married the day of the Bama-Arkansas game, and I was livid at first, but when I found out it was a night game, it was all good since the wedding was an early afternoon wedding. Okay, cool. The worst is if you get married on the first Saturday of football season. It's hotter than hell, and you got football. Hey, Phil, my anniversary's Halloween. I did it so I wouldn't forget the date. You guys are really lazy. It's hilarious to me.
0: I mean, what are they? But they're, you're just telling me you can't remember?
1: You can't remember, you know, when you got married?
0: March 21st?
1: That's whatever. Insane to me.
0: November 5th. Or 6th. See, I'm like 12 years. Is it 12 years? 10 years divorced. I'm a little confused. Was it November 5th or November 6th? I can't remember which one.
1: Mm.
0: Have to go back and check.
1: I watch the NBA as much as I watch golf or soccer. Zero, this person says. Well, you're missing out. I hate that for you because golf and soccer are both pretty exciting. Jason in Houston. I don't care about the modern NBA, but I love sports. So I just watched the 20-minute full game highlights recap on YouTube each night of the finals. Okay, Jason. That's fine.
0: I know people that watch, well, they watch some college football games like that.
1: This is funny. Steve says, I got married on the 4th of July. 3 years and a day later, I got divorced on the 5th. Guess when I shoot fireworks for independence, says Steve. That is funny as crap. I got a friend that had to get married on a Saturday, first day of deer season, so no football, no deer hunting for him. Till he got rid of her. Okay. Like hit her body, or what are we talking about? Phil, you and your son should be Rick and Morty.
2: Pretty much the same costume, I think. Yeah, a show I watch, but for you, I think that's the same costume. Just wild white hair.
0: I think he wanted to be Luke and Darth.
1: That's not bad.
0: That could work.
2: You should be Leia. He could be Luke, you could be Leia.
0: Oh, I don't fit in the bikini.
1: What about Han Solo? You're not tall enough to be Darth Vader.
0: I'm not handsome enough to be Han Solo either. I could be Jabba. Or Darth. Give me a helmet.
1: You're not tall enough and you're not fat enough to be Jabba.
0: That's true.
1: You keep working on it. Wemby deserves every bit of what's happening. Karma comes back around. He plays dirtier than Draymond Green. Not true. And is idolized instead of hated. I'm glad he had that egg busted on his head leaving MSG.
0: Did you see the video of someone throwing an egg at him?
1: It's ridiculous.
0: It is.
1: Come on, people.
2: We know it wasn't Geno Smith.
1: You don't think it hit him?
2: Yeah.
1: That's funny. Are you buying that Taylor Swift is a diehard Knick fan? I don't know about that, but I listen. I saw Kevin Kelly flipping out on social media. I liked it. The Stevie Nicks fan.
0: That's
1: shirt.
0: Cute.
1: That's funny.
0: It was really cute. But the Haim girls that are sitting there with her.
1: Who are they?
0: It's the band Haim. It's two sisters. Them. I don't remember their first names, but three. Their last names.
1: I was more worried about.
2: Yeah, she was with two. It's three.
0: It's
2: in the
0: two
2: band,
0: of them that are there.
1: Detective Benson was there. That's all I was worried about.
0: One of them was in that movie Licorice Pizza that mm-hmm. I wanted to see, but I haven't seen it.
2: The PTA.
0: But they're yeah. L.A. girls, right? They're from Los Angeles.
2: Yeah, I think this was, I don't think Swift's a big fan either. I think it's more like, hey, you want to pay this and be seen on TV? And
1: hey,
2: she said, yeah.
1: Hey, I have a couple $1 billion laying around. You guys want to go to the NBA Finals?
2: And hang out with a bunch of other famous people?
1: I am pricing World Cup tickets, and they aren't quite NBA Finals pricey.
0: Is this like mortgage price?
1: They ain't cheap.
2: I found some for Kansas City last weekend of June. I'm going.
0: What are you paying him?
1: You're going to be by yourself.
0: That's fun.
2: Well,
0: I can't wait.
2: I'm not going until Friday night, so we're good. I'll be here. The game is at Saturday.
1: The game I'm going to is Thursday.
2: Okay, you're seeing a better one than I am, I think. I'm seeing like Algeria, Austria or something.
1: We're going to Netherlands and Tunisia.
2: Netherlands will be dope to watch.
0: I was going to say Netherlands is going to be a hot ticket.
2: They're a fun team.
1: Should I dress neutral or should I wear something team-oriented? Should we just go buy, Natalie and I go buy head-to-toe orange?
2: Orange, yeah, go orange.
1: I think we are.
2: They're known for having a huge turnout at any traveling
1: Tunisia,
2: Euros, World Cup, all that.
1: Sorry.
2: Huge.
1: Is Tunisia blue? What color are they?
2: Do not know.
0: Okay. I'm not sure if you're tall enough to be Dutch, Justin. I think on average, Netherlands is the tallest country on earth.
1: Yeah, well, they have short people, too.
2: Their players
0: are
2: very large.
0: You have to go find
2: large.
0: Them.
1: I mean, all the Italian people I grew up with are 5'8". But guess what? They have 7-foot people in Italy, too. So
0: they have more per capita in the Netherlands, though.
1: I'll give you that. Did you guys see Coach Cal at the game last night?
0: With Happy Gilmore.
1: That was cool, man.
0: I thought that was so cool when they're showing the reaction of all the famous people there. And there's the coach of the Arkansas Razorbacks, front and center.
1: I wonder how much he paid for his seat.
0: Well, I was thinking about, like, how does he rank compared to the rest of the millionaires and billionaires there in what he's making per year? $10 million a year to be the Razorback coach is probably a pittance compared to what a lot of
1: some of
0: others are making.
1: To a lot of them, yeah. But to some, I'm sure that's still a pretty good chunk of money.
0: Like Seinfeld himself, Seinfeld royalties.
1: Well, he's not
0: now.
1: In their realm. I mean, Ben Stiller's making $20 million a picture probably.
0: Right.
1: So. Yeah, but I mean, there are still people. I guarantee there are people that got really good seats that make $5 million a year. Don't you think?
0: Yeah, well, because
1: that's still a lot of money. That's what I heard.
0: You got the money to spend on a ticket like that, then.
1: Justin, you don't have a hair on your bag, I'm going to say, if you don't wear a USA outfit to the Netherlands game, says John Mark. I don't see the point of that.
0: Yeah, there's no point to doing that. What are you going to do, wear an Alabama shirt to a Razorback Tennessee game?
1: Body paint orange, and that's all you need. I don't think that's going to be good for anybody.
2: You would, if you wore USA gear, you would not be even remotely close to the only person there that does that.
1: No, I agree, but I don't see the point of it. I'd rather just dress neutral.
2: It's more of like a fan event for the whole day.
0: Right? Do you want a rooting interest in it? Do you want to root for a team while you're there?
1: Yes, I've always hated Tunisia. I have a real beef with them.
0: Well, they simply easy then.
1: I'm going to actually just dress for the team that I think is going to win. I'm generally with Coach Swift and don't watch much NBA. I'm a huge overall sports fan, so I know a lot of the players, but just don't follow it week to week. And I know what's going on at the finals, but I'm not watching, says Billy. That's fair. You know, again, I'm not going to try to talk you into that or the World Cup, but I think you're missing out. I think it's super fun if you like sports.
2: There's not much else on. It's the summer.
1: Yeah. This is my opinion only, says Kit. Everything we get here is. That's okay. It appeared to me that the NBA was doing everything possible to extend the championship to as many games as possible. However, it didn't work. After 55 seconds, they neutralized New York's threat to the San Antonio's next big name. The first possession, they called a bogus foul on Karl Anthony Towns. The next possession, a foul was called on Wembanyama. They called a hook and hold, which I guess I could make an argument for. It was a little soft.
0: Oh, I thought that was really soft.
1: He had to be benched for foul, da-da-da-da. Yeah, listen, that's fine, kid. I don't think they're trying to fix the games over it, but... Justin, could you even point out Tunisia on a globe? I know it's in Africa. At least I think it is.
0: I think I could.
1: Sam's Club has 2026 FIFA World Cup I ain't giving FIFA $1. They can bite my ass. The back shows all the stadium locations similar to a concert t-shirt. Great for being neutral. Nah. I agree with you, John, but if it's going to FIFA, I can't have it.
2: Screw FIFA. All the homies hate FIFA.
1: Did I hear a John Neighbors spot? Yes, you did. John Neighbors is no longer with us. He's alive, just not at the Buzz. When we changed our system over, some of the things did not get deleted out or were recreated out of the archives.
0: It'll all work itself out.
1: John Mark, I don't think I have to wear red, white, or blue to prove that I love America. So I appreciate you. Rebecca says it's not lazy. This is from the woman who was got married on 4th of July. Cool. All right.
2: Tunisia is in North Africa. Their capital is Tunis. And their official language is Arabic.
0: There's a song written about it called A Night, Night in Tunisia.
1: I played it in a jazz band in high school. It's a great song.
0: It's really cool, yeah. What instrument?
1: Jazz flute? No.
2: You play jazz flute?
1: No, I play...
2: You play jazz flute for us?
1: It's for little sissy girls. I played trumpet.
0: Very good.
1: Very loudly. I didn't say I played it very good, but
0: really
1: I played.
0: Loud instrument.
1: Yeah.
0: When it's not played properly.
1: We were, I don't want to brag, but we were pretty good in jazz band. We were state jazz champs a couple times when I was in school.
0: There was a competition?
1: Yes.
0: Jazz competition.
1: Yes, we also won a lot of marching band competitions that I was in.
0: Do the rest of this band also despise Tunisia for some purpose?
1: No, we loved it. We thought that was a cool song.
0: They're all going to root for the Netherlands.
1: I just think they're going to win. So maybe I should root for the underdog. I'm usually an underdog guy. Hey, let's find out more about Tunisia's team, and let's find out about what colors they wear. And then I also need to find out who is home and who's away. Moose, can we dig in on that?
0: So you know which side of the stadium to buy a ticket on.
1: Yeah, because they're super expensive on one side, and they're super expensive on the other side, too.
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14: 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Stop.

0: Yeah, I mean, at the top of the list, just in terms of obviously the circumstances and the stakes of what we're playing for, and to put as much good work into that first half as we did and get the lead that we had and not finish the job is
1: fourth row second,
0: to say the least. My killer's moving
2: silence, like you don't know what I silence. Your killer's the that was Mitch Johnson. What is up with this moderator trying to save the Spurs from answering tough questions? They make millions and millions of dollars a year. They can answer a couple of tough questions after they crap the bed in the NBA Finals. Will you calm down, bro?
3: I would think that if your job is being a moderator, then one thing you've got to be really good at is identifying the pregnant pause and letting it lie.
2: Right.
3: Kevin Trainor's really good at that.
2: Yeah.
3: Did you see, by the way, Kevin was inducted into the College Sports Communicators Hall of Fame. Well-deserved.
2: It was announced a while back that that was happening, yeah.
3: He just got inducted. I think it was over the weekend.
2: Okay, good. Good for him. Kevin's one of the good ones, man. No doubt about it. It is 10:51 if you want to join us today. 501-661-1037. And tomorrow we've got not only World Cup games, and by the way, they start today. We can go through the matchups here in a second. But we've also got the College World Series beginning. What's our rundown tomorrow? Do you know off the top of your head, Phil?
3: Our rundown of the games for tomorrow.
2: Yeah, look those up while you do. 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The doctor will see you now. By the way, tomorrow we are at Dugan's Pub, and I hope you can come join us for lunch. We're there 10 to 1. We'll be watching baseball and soccer and coming back for the watch party that night, and they're going to do a whole block party. I really hope the weather cooperates. I know there's a chance of rain the next couple of days, but let's talk about schedules, Phil, and tell me what we're looking at.
3: All right, at the Chuck tomorrow at 1 o'clock on ESPN, one team will win their first ever game at the College World Series, either the Troy Trojans or the West Virginia Nears. And then at 6 o'clock, also on ESPN, Ole Miss and North Carolina. Who do you want to pick here? I think North Carolina is the more complete of these teams, but I can't fall asleep on Ole Miss with their power, some of the starting pitching they've got. And then on the all-SEC side of the bracket on Saturday, 2 o'clock, Oklahoma and Alabama, 7 o'clock, Texas and Georgia.
2: The one app I'm looking at here says AM thunderstorms tomorrow, so it should be cleared out well before the 8 o'clock start for the United States. We will also be there hanging out after the show a little bit if you want to come by, and I'll be happy to buy a couple of Guinness for a listener if you come up and say hello. But we're going to be watching Canada, rooting them to victory over Bosnia-Herzegovina.
4: Down. They're trying to throw two teams at us.
2: Seems fair. I mean, Canada's so powerful, Moose.
4: Lots of big people. Yeah.
2: So tomorrow, Mexico-South Africa is at 2 o'clock. Or tonight, I'm sorry. Mexico-South Africa, 2 o'clock today. And then tonight, you got Czechia and South Korea. And then the Canada game tomorrow at 2, and then the United States. And I heard a guy pronounce it properly today. Paraguay. I was like, it's a lot better the way you say it.
3: Paraguay.
2: So I pulled up the schedule for those who care, both of you. And the United States plays basically a week apart in each of their games for the pool play. And again, they will start tomorrow. And let me find my little stack of information. Here we go. So they play Friday at 8 on Fox. They play the next week against Australia on Friday at 2 o'clock. So I know what we're doing after the show next Friday.
4: Mm-hmm.
2: We're going to find a spot at Dugan's Pub probably again and settle in and watch it. And then the following Thursday, is that when I'm going to be gone?
3: Is it
2: yes.
3: The 20th?
2: Yeah, it's the 25th. I'm going to be watching Tunisia and the Netherlands at 6, and then I'll have to find a sports bar somewhere in downtown Kansas City to watch Turkey and the United States. So
4: I think Turkey is the one. I mean, obviously, this is a long way away at this point, but they're the ones that I think we're most worried about in our group.
2: The Friday game, that makes sense. Friday game for you in Kansas City, Moose, is Algeria and Austria.
4: Yep.
2: 9 o'clock start on FS1. I'm sorry. Yep, 9 o'clock. 9 o'clock. This is in Central Time, yeah.
3: This first match, which is happening in what, 3 hours, or one or two? It's 2 o'clock. I don't know what it says here. 2 o'clock Eastern.
2: Yeah,
3: or Central.
2: It's 3 hours. It's at 2 o'clock.
3: Mexico
2: Central.
3: And South Africa. See? Like that, very much is a little bit like the Knicks playing in the NBA Finals at home for the first time in however, because the big Mexico's favorite sport is soccer. Their favorite team is El Tricolor, the national team. I don't know the last time that Mexico has actually hosted World Cup. This game is being played in Mexico City. I mean, this is a historic day for Mexican soccer. It's going to be absolutely crazy.
4: I wonder if it'll be as crazy as what's happening in New York outside the stadium.
3: Throwing eggs at the players?
4: Have you seen that stuff? They're just punching and kicking people in Spurs jerseys.
2: Yeah.
4: Just literally bloodying people for walking around in
3: this
4: Spurs
3: is, this
4: gear.
3: Is how I picture wild. A regular match in the EPL.
4: Yeah. You're not supposed to wear the other team's colors. That's you got to rep your set, I guess. But, man.
3: Justin, I have a friend who's gone.
4: Around.
3: A friend who's gone one of these games in the EPL. But can't remember what stadium it was, but she tells me that the visiting fans of the fans of the other team, which she was with them, you're basically standing in a cage. You're caged off from the rest mm-hmm. of the crowd so that they can't get to you and throw things at you. It's like, do you have this in America?
4: And they're not even the worst offenders. Anything in South America is going to be, you know, fireworks, shooting at each other, breaking down those fences to fight. They get rowdy, rowdy.
2: I have a list here. ESPN asked a panel of 20 reporters to rank the top 15 teams in the World Cup, and the U.S. didn't make the list. But here's the list of the top 15 teams from 15 to 1. See if you guys can get the top couple here. Japan, Croatia, Senegal, Colombia, Belgium, Norway, Morocco, the Netherlands at 8, Germany 7, Portugal. Top 5, you guys want to guess? And I'll tell you where they are.
4: We got France, Spain.
2: Spain 1,
3: England,
2: France
3: England,
2: 2, England 4.
3: Germany?
2: No, I already mentioned Germany.
3: You said
2: 7.
3: Germany already?
2: South American.
4: Argentina
2: 3.
3: Brazil.
2: And Brazil 5.
4: Yep. My money's on Portugal, by the way. I'm taking Portugal. I literally
2: right?
4: put money on them. Yep.
3: Did I hear you say Mexico?
2: No.
4: They'd be below U.S., I think.
2: My girlfriend is in Portugal right now. I probably should have her grab some Portuguese soccer gear just on the off chance they win so we look cool.
4: Beautiful South America.
2: She's in Lisbon right now, so pretty awesome. What?
3: She's having fun with geography.
2: I don't think that's where that is, actually, unless I was misled. I'm pretty good on maps.
3: I think if you're going to root for a country, you do need to be able to locate it on a map.
2: Okay. Got some work to do. We'll be back. I'll do some mapping in the break. We're going to try to run down Tom Murphy. He's busy tomorrow. So we're going to try to get him on at 11:10 after the Red White Report. Stick around.
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0: Hot Springs police say a man accused of killing three people in 2020 is in jail in Louisiana. 26-year-old Simon Isaiah Sertouch is being held on unrelated charges. He's accused of killing an 18-year-old whose body was found on Christmas Day, and then a 21-year-old and a 5-year-old days later. And this Saturday's scheduled performance of singer John Legend is being postponed to August. Saracen Casino announced the concert has been postponed due to a death in the entertainer's family. 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
2: Weather from the Fletcher Weather Center.
3: Another hot and steamy day for Thursday with mostly sunny skies and highs in the 90s. Feeling like the triple digits, scattered showers and storms likely Thursday night into Friday morning. Pushing into Friday midday and the afternoon in southern Arkansas. Some of those could be on the stronger side. Highs on Friday reach the mid-80s. 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
2: I really hate our new system in some ways. I don't like that you can't fade out a song. It sucks. I should have just faded it down and then clipped it out.
3: Maybe you'll grow to love it.
2: There are things about it I do like. I want to thank Stephen Riffle. He dropped us off a little thank you package for doing our show over at the Hall of Fame golf tournament the other day. Very nice.
3: You want all my tees and my golf balls?
2: Oh, I want your balls and your tees, man.
3: You can have them all.
2: They're going to end up in a pond near you somewhere, and I can't wait to do it.
3: Well, better there than just in my closet never being used.
2: Tell me what's in your closet, Phil, and in the Red White Report.
3: Well, in my closet right now I don't have a 17-year-old point guard in my closet. But the Razorbacks got a commitment from 17-year-old point guard Davion Thompson yesterday out of Link Academy in Branson, Missouri. He is from Chicago and was the first sophomore to be named Chicago Sun-Times Player of the Year for the state of Illinois. 6'2", 179, and is expected to potentially reclassify.
2: Expected to potentially?
3: I'm thinking he might do it, yes.
2: He might. Let's just say it that way.
3: Yeah, he might reclassify after the Nike Peach Jam next month. To 2026.
2: We're almost positive there's a possibility that he's thinking about considering maybe coming to Arkansas a year early if, in fact, the mood strikes.
3: Right. My feeling is he wants to play in this Peach Jam and then we'll reclassify. It would be a really interesting dynamic with all of the young guards you've got coming in that are a year older than him and where he would fit in.
2: The sooner you get to the college level, the sooner you get money from the college level.
3: Mm-hmm. And there will be plenty of money for him, I'm sure.
2: No doubt.
3: As the number 6 point guard in the nation and the number 22 player in the nation, according to Rivals. 3 Razorback baseball players were named All-Americans by the National Collegiate Baseball Writers Association. Ethan McElvain made second team. Hunter Dietz and Camden Kozel made third team. They are the 39th, 40th, and 41st All-Americans in Razorback baseball history. 19 of them have come since 2018. Hogs also got... Now, I don't think this is a full commitment yet. It's just reported by a Twitter account called Around the Horn SZN that AAC Preseason Player of the Year Dawson Bryce, who is at Charlotte, has committed to Arkansas. He only played in 30 games this year because of a broken hand that caused him to miss a month and a half. 306 average, 3 homers, 25 RBIs. He's got a lot of power, though, over his career, about 2.5 seasons worth, 32 home runs. He is a draft-eligible junior, so they're going to have to get him through the draft in order for him to make it to campus. And he is the first infielder commit to Arkansas. Zeb Allen's the first outfield commit. And then 3 pitchers, Ridge Harvey, Lance Alexander, and Micah Henson. Softball got a commitment from Ava Zachary. She played at Notre Dame last year as a freshman and led the Fighting Irish in all these categories. 406 batting average, 56 hits, 13 doubles, 31 knocked in. 474 on base, 609 slugging. She played second base and third base. She is from Mishawaka, Indiana, and was the 2025 Indiana Miss Softball. And Ava is the first portal addition for Courtney Dyfel's softball team after they have now lost 8 players in the transfer portal and 8 players are out of eligibility. I think all the other stuff we've covered, Justin, football got the broadcast windows. And Darius Acuff has been invited to the NBA draft green room, which is pretty much a guarantee.
2: He's a lottery.
3: Well, I don't know if it's a guarantee that you're a lottery when you're in the green room, but it's a guarantee you're a first-round pick. How many picks are the lottery?
2: 14, I think it is still, as they're changing that number. But.
3: Yeah, that's right. It's going more than that. But I think there were 17 or 18 players invited to the green room and still some more expected.
2: So a chance to be in the lottery, at least.
3: Well, he's going to be lottery. Yeah,
2: yeah, he is.
3: He better be.
2: Yeah, I would think all the guys that are being invited. Trying to run down Tom. Also, the Razorback football schedule, if you missed it earlier when we were talking about it, is, we'll call it narrowing the focus, I guess. We've got some game times. The Tulsa game has been set for 7 p.m. in Fayetteville. We already knew the first 3. And the windows are pretty good for the next 4, 2:30 to 7, for at A&M, Tennessee at home, at Vanderbilt, and Missouri at home. At Auburn's an early game at 11. South Carolina's a flex, 2:30 to 7 on the 14th in Fayetteville. Austin, Texas, 2:30 to 3:30. And LSU in the finale for Arkansas's 26 campaign is Saturday, November 28th at 11.
3: So you're guaranteed no more than 3 11 o'clock kickoffs at the most.
2: Yes.
3: There are no night games scheduled in the SEC yet.
2: Correcto mundo.
3: But there still could be because flex means either afternoon or nighttime. Now you got the Texas game on the road. That's designated afternoon. That's either 2:30 or 3:30. The early designations are 11 o'clock to 12 o'clock. I think that's also where that weird 11:45 kickoff came from, those early start times. So a lot of flex, which is a lot of wait and see. Five out of the

0: Coach Silverfield that he does well. I hope the season goes well.
1: I'm hopeful too, because I do think specifically on defense, I think the defense will be a lot better. But I remember going into last season, Justin, thinking the way I'm hearing about this team talked about feels like they're going to need to win a bunch of 46 to 42 games. Mm. And now the way I'm thinking about them is this is going to need to be some 17 to 13 wins. I just don't know how they're going to win games right now.
0: Yeah. Somebody's trying to call in. I don't know if that's Tom or not. By the way, one other scheduled note, I mentioned it earlier, but Arkansas Pine Bluff will play in the first SEC-involved game Thursday, September 3rd on the SEC Network, 7 o'clock at Missouri and Columbia.
1: Was there a TV show for the schedule for like the – it wasn't even a schedule release. It's a – what would you call – because I think SEC Network yesterday, Justin, had a show of the – it's not even a schedule release. It's just – kickoff windows. That's all it is. They're not even telling you the exact start time for these games. It's just kickoff windows.
0: Mm-hmm.
1: It's like college sports lit. Not even the games. It's everything else is all content.
0: Well, I guess people, again, anything you can do to create conversation is good. And then we're going to be, what are we, 2 weeks away from SEC Media Days? I mean, it'll be here before you know it. Is it 2 weeks? No, is it early July or is it late?
1: It's usually middle July.
0: Yeah, so we got a few weeks, I guess. Guy three houses down has a Jumbotron set up outside in his driveway. It's at least 8 big screens. The Mexican fans are pumped.
2: Send me your address. I'll be there.
1: Let's go. Here? That's cool.
0: Yeah.
1: Get a block party going for it and everybody shows up. Man, that's awesome.
0: There's not a chance of rain over the next few days. It's absolutely going to pour, especially Saturday and Friday night and Sunday morning. Okay, thanks. That's helpful. Can I have an Acre lock to wager on for the World Cup? I don't know anything about it, and my locks aren't good. I'm not a good wagerer. I'm not a good predictor.
2: Last one, we got Messi's first World Cup. He hadn't had one his whole career, and Ronaldo is doing the same thing for Portugal this year. So they're hoping they get him one, and that's where my money is. They got one of the best midfields in the world. So
0: who does?
2: Portugal.
0: Okay.
2: And they're good odds, too, because they're like sixth or seventh
0: in the odds?
2: On the list. Yeah.
0: Justin, my daughter is friends with DJ. Said he's a great guy. That's true. That being said, I'm sure it's refreshing having someone on the show that can talk about more sports than just hogging NFL football and doesn't need 4-syllable words explained to him. DJ's a peach. Leave him alone.
1: I need a lot of things explained to me, though.
2: Shot fired.
0: I know. I know I should just ask you, AMS, but does your hand lock up after swinging the golf club too much? Because mine does. My hand doesn't lock up after that, but...
1: You just need to do more hand exercises.
0: I don't want to get into it. I got married April 1st, 37 plus years ago. Had to rent a TV for the Final Four. Wife didn't mind, says Bob. Well, you know what, Bob? You got a good one. Congratulations. I want to hear, this person says, this is Cattleman, some Pat Bradley comebacks and rejoiners. You know what, Cattleman? You stick around long enough, you might. You might get some Nathan Christians in there, too. Who knows? I don't know how far back that thing goes.
1: I sent Nathan a photo of you and him standing next to each other in the judge garb.
0: Oh, yeah. That was a good one.
1: He asked for it so he could convince his son that he used to be in radio.
0: Yeah. He could still be in radio if he wanted to be.
1: I think he could.
0: Out of this year's baseball lineup, who is returning?
1: Yeah.
0: Don't know yet?
1: No. Nobody. I mean, maybe Souza comes back if they can convince him to. He's draft eligible. He didn't put up the kind of numbers this year necessarily that would wow anybody. And if the NCAA actually is able to put in this 5-for-5 eligibility, mm-hmm. well, then he does have that extra year to use as leverage. So I think Souza could come back because I feel like the shoulder injury, he was really recovered by the end of the season. But if he's fully healthy for a full year, he can hit for so much more power than he did this last year. So maybe Souza.
0: Shortstop's not on campus?
1: No.
0: Catcher?
1: No.
0: First base, maybe?
1: Potentially. Robinette? Potentially. Yeah, but I don't think he's going to go anywhere. You know, and here's the other... So that's the other thing about, too, from Sue. You did not get much power production from the right side of the infield.
0: Mm-hmm.
1: Second base should be a power position. First base has to be a power position.
0: Robinette, if he's healthy, though, he's got potential.
1: Potential... But he's been around for 4 years. Now, I'm not saying he didn't have it. He was great at the end of the season in mm-hmm. Lawrence. But I don't know to use the word potential with him too often anymore. But I think he's a really good first baseman who could hit better than he did this last year.
0: Okay, that's where I'm at.
1: I think he could return, should return. and could

0: pay some real dividends.
1: Any outfielders off the top of your head that absolutely you're...
0: Brenton Clark, he was hurt. He didn't play this year, but he might have been a starting outfielder at the on a corner spot, but he had redshirt this year.
1: What about the young... There was a younger young guy. Who am I thinking of?
0: Turner. Christian Turner, potentially. I mean, I think he's going to return. Star material... Yeah, there's something interesting about him. I think he can whip that bat around quickly. He's incredibly fast, but it's potential, and I'm not sure, you know, what that means in terms of, I don't know how the coaching staff views that.
1: Yeah.
0: They need to get established players who aren't just about, well, maybe there's something more there.
1: Let's check in with Tom Murphy on the Jim's Razorback Pizza Hotline. Appreciate Tom flexing on his schedule. How are you, my friend? What's going on?
2: I'm doing pretty good, and it's a pleasure to be on with you guys, catching up on some Razorback baseball, sounds like.
1: Yeah, just trying to figure out roster construction for next year. Again, it's a little early in the game. We're also excited about this potential reclassification of a star guard to add to the list of star guards for Arkansas. Clearly, Coach Calipari is really worried about what's happening with his roster. He's over there watching the NBA Finals and kicking it with his former players. So, what a gig.
2: Yeah, he was prominent on the, you know, he got a big recruit or big commitment. He was on TV last night, and it was a good night for Cal. Other than, I think De'Aaron Fox played at Kentucky one year. He made a bad decision in the last few seconds.
1: He, I can smell the game that he had last night. He stunk last night, Tom. Let's just call it like it is. He was rough on a lot of plays, and somebody was mean enough to put a compilation together of all his goofs last night, so... It's a tough deal. He did not have a particularly good night, but anyway. So, yeah, we talked about this. I think Musselman was good about staying in the public eye. Obviously, Coach Cal is well-respected, and people like having him on their shows, TV and radio both, and he's a more than willing participant. So there is ancillary benefit, I got to think, as a head coach to doing those types of things.
2: Oh, yeah. I mean, it works in recruits' homes. They know him. I mean, I was mowing the grass yesterday thinking about, what coaches were in blue chips? I couldn't remember. I was thinking it was Jim Boeheim or somebody in blue chips back in the day with Shaq. But if they made one now, any kind of basketball movie like they did with the Michael Orr movie, a guy like Cal would be in the movie. And it has a value that you can't put a price tag on necessarily. But and I saw him do a TV interview this week where he was trying to explain, well, the Michigan State game, that's going to be on Thanksgiving. It's going to be the most watched game because he was trying to explain why the home fans weren't getting one of these primo games because Arizona's away and Duke's away or wherever the North Carolina game's away and the Michigan State game is. But then the next year, so he was promoting it like, and the next year we will get Michigan State at home and we will get a home game in the challenge with the ACC. So he's just a salesman that way, and it's an effective salesman to the recruits because he keeps landing them year after year.
1: Well, and you do get Gonzaga as a high-profile opponent. We were talking about this. It doesn't exactly blow my skirt up, I guess, as much because it's an exhibition, but it's still having a big opponent on campus, so it's something.
2: And, I mean, you having Mark Few in here, that's a big deal. I mean, look, John Shire was here for that game, and I came away with a very favorable impression of him, and I was really, really hurt when UConn beat them, when it should have been their game, and Hurley does all his madness. I just like Shire a lot more than I like Hurley. Bottom line, Matt Painter at Purdue, wonderful human being. When they played the exhibition here, he was a very complimentary of the situation, and, you know, they were the number one team preseason when that happened, but just super guy. And so having Mark Few in here, who's had so much, you know, heartbreak in the postseason with great teams, it's just going to add to the, you know, the great coaches who come into Walton Arena. It's wonderful.
0: Cal is a national celebrity, though. Frank was a national celebrity too because of you know, being on ABC and for so long and everything. It's just to have him courtside. I mean, taking selfies with Sandler and, you know, giving high fives to all the celebrities over there. There's something just. It's so interesting to have the head coach of the Arkansas Razorbacks be there at that game in the first row and to be recognized so much. And it's not like we're surprised about this because you know who John Calipari is. It's just, to me, there's no other coach that stands out like that.
2: And he's a kind of photogenic guy. He's a handsome guy. He's aged very well. I don't think he's doing the stuff to his hair like Saban was doing the last few years. It got kind of strange. And, you know, I got onto another timeline from the court side last night, and it was the Taylor Swift deal where they were wearing those shirts. And Ben Stiller was sitting right next to those three. And, like, all the photo captions were like, Taylor Swift with these two girls and blah, blah, blah. And I'm like, well, that's Ben Stiller sitting right there, you know. It's, so that's the kind of celebrity deals that happen. And Cal's a super guy, man. There's no doubt.
1: So we were talking about football, Tom. I thought, and I compared it to somebody who outkicks their coverage, so to speak, in a relationship. I think sometimes we get better than we deserve. And I think Arkansas, not that they got better than they deserve, but you couldn't have asked for a whole lot more, I would think, for the windows that they got laid out for them by the SEC.
2: No, a lot of teams in there, but they're nice windows. I like the afternoon night flex. Fans can prepare. They know it's not a morning game. You know, it might be a night, it might be afternoon, but that's cool. They did get, I think they've got the LSU game that's an 11.
1: Mm-hmm.
2: And maybe a little bit of that is makeup for that horrible week two, week three, where they're playing a super late night game in the mountain or Pacific time zone in Utah. I guess it's mountain. And then come back and have the 11 a.m. against Georgia, which is a pretty rough deal. And Hunter Yurecek certainly voiced his displeasure with that. But, yeah, the rest of that schedule, I thought, played pretty well for the Razorbacks.
1: Yes, your job is to go beat a Utah team that we're not real sure about. I don't think anybody's – I don't care when they play the Georgia game. I'm not too worried about that. I guess we haven't talked maybe since that was that happened. But I know that's not the way they're going to say it because they're expecting to try to be competitive in every game. But I don't think the general public is expecting Arkansas to be competitive with Georgia yet.
2: Well, maybe not beat them. But, like, look, last year's team was competitive with A&M, a playoff team. They were competitive with Ole Miss. Mike could have won the game, a playoff team, on the road.
1: True.
2: So that's how close they were last year.
1: That's fair.
2: But I agree with you. To think that they will not be the favorite when Georgia's here. They'll be a substantial touchdown or more underdog. But, yeah, I think week two, man, gathering up, trying to do what it takes as an unknown team yourself and beating a Utah team in transition that's got their quarterback back and their top running back, that's going to be a task. And if they can somehow pull off a week two win, that goodwill will take them a few weeks into the season.
0: Do we have any sense yet, Tom, at one or two things that Arkansas football may be good at this next year? Anything?
2: Yeah, that's a great question. I got the sense from the totality of spring ball that they'll make a step better defensively, that they'll be able to cover on the corners better defensively, which there's something to be said for that. Now, what you can't measure is the turnover margin, which was just the bane of their existence last season. And I think Silverfield looks at it like from an analytical standpoint. If we increase our turnover, decrease our turnover margin, hold on to the ball longer, convert just a few more third downs, get off the field more on third downs, that's going to lead to better outcomes. Now, how they do that? Can they be a running team? I'm not positive they can be a great running team. I do know they're going to be a team that exploits the edges. They're going to try to blunt the great pass rushes in the SEC by throwing quick hitters out on the edges and trying to get their guys in space. And we're not going to see everything in week one against North Alabama, but I think in week two we're going to see a pretty good array of what they want to be offensively.
1: Tom, what is your level of interest in general in the NBA Finals?
2: To the point where I watched a few minutes of game three and I saw a lot of contact and stuff, and like they were calling no fouls. I'm like, well, that's a pretty good amount of contact for no foul.
1: Mm-hmm.
2: And so it's a different game. And I was with my kids last night and I did not watch 1 minute, but I did see a text thread later about what a dramatic comeback and what a dramatic finish was. And I researched it this morning. Didn't watch a minute.
1: Well, you missed some history last night. And what about World Cup? Are we any attention for you on that one?
2: About five times stronger interest level in World Cup. In fact, we'll watch tonight's game. Going to the Netherlands this summer, just scoped out their first three matches. And if they make it to the next round, we will be in the Netherlands when they're playing an elimination game.
1: Oh,
2: and
1: boy.
2: Pretty hyped about that.
1: That will be ridiculous. So we were talking earlier, Moose and I are both going to go to Kansas City and catch a game, and I'm getting to see the Netherlands play Tunisia. I haven't secured tickets yet, but they're available. So I just have to sell a kidney, cut Maddox's school fund down to about half, and we'll be good to go.
0: I'm starting to feel like, you know, the zone's number one team is going to be Team USA. USMNT should be. But I feel like our second best team, our second favorite, has to be the Netherlands.
1: No, his is going to be Canada.
3: Yeah.
1: And then mine would be Italy, but they're not in. You know, Israel hadn't been in a long time. I was reading a story about these teams that have had these long stretches of not making it in. And I don't know who your secondary country is, but I just thought that'd be an easy rooting interest. So, yeah, but I'm all for the Netherlands. Steve Gorman's the one that kind of got me. He's coming on Friday, I told you guys. He's the one that kind of got me intrigued about the World Cup because he's like a soccer head. And so he's a big Netherlands guy. So
3: they're a fun one, Phil, though. You'll enjoy watching them.
1: The passion of the fans. Tom, I'm jealous. My girlfriend's in Portugal right now, and they're one of the top 10 teams as far as chances to win it all, too. And so it is all the rage. And it's pretty cool, and I'm glad that at least some of the Americans are getting on board with it.
2: Yeah, I think it's going to be a pretty nice watch all summer. There's a German dude named Freddy who has a Twitter account. You probably saw it yesterday.
0: I've been watching this guy.
2: Friendly at Auburn, and it was pretty lit. And they going to Bucky's and having food at Bucky's blew this German dude away. So I'm going to keep following Freddy. Orange is my favorite color. I do like the Netherlands. I like their national team in the last World Cup, so I'm certainly going to be following them. The Tunisia game, I told my daughters today, we will be in Scotland during the Tunisia game, and I want to find a pub and watch that one.
1: Yep. I don't know anything about Tunisia, Tom, but I do know the Netherlands will be heavily favored in that one for sure.
2: Should be, and it's a noon kick, I guess, Eastern or Central Time USA, so that'll be an evening game for us over there in Scotland, and I'm really looking forward to being around some Scottish folk. Scotland, it's a rarity for them to make it. I was really stoked when Iceland was in it a few years back. You remember Wales had a run. It is tough to get out of the European deal. That's why Italy, great team, didn't make it this year.
1: So you're going to be there when Scotland's playing who?
2: The Tunisia Netherlands game will be in Scotland for that one.
1: Oh, okay. From what I read, it's a night game. I think it's a 6 o'clock local. So I don't know what time it'll be over there.
2: Oh, that's not good.
1: Yeah.
2: Okay.
1: It's on the 28th, I believe, right? 25th. Netherlands and Tunisia?
2: 25th,
1: yeah. It's a 6 o'clock game, local.
2: Oh.
1: Sorry, buddy.
2: Well,
3: Tunisia is currently ranked 45 in the world.
1: Okay. So that'll be like, it'll be about midnight over there. But you know what? The pubs will be open. That's the good news.
0: Is Great Britain the only country that breaks up for the World Cup? I don't know any others where... You know, it's like there's Wales has a team. They didn't make it.
3: Yeah, that's
0: Scotland,
3: a good
0: England. I don't know any others. There should be a Quebecois team and a rest of the Canadian
3: team.
0: They
3: would love that.
0: They would.
1: Yeah, I mean, they're all individual countries, though. I mean, they still have their own autonomy when it comes to sports and competition.
0: I guess they do, you know.
1: Yeah.
0: We have 50 states here in the United States, and we don't all have our own teams.
1: Well, but they're not states, they're countries. I mean, what are you asking?
0: I'm just saying, it's like it's called Great Britain. It's called the United Kingdom.
1: If you put the United Kingdom team together, they would be pretty badass.
0: I think they would, but I don't think they want to play together.
3: Yeah,
1: well,
3: they're missing
1: an
3: opportunity for sure.
1: Yeah, they want to represent their country. All right, Tom, we got to roll. I appreciate you, man. We'll talk to you next week.
2: Enjoyed it, guys.
1: See you. Thank you, brother. All right. Just think of like the USSR was still together and put a team together. I don't know if that would be good or bad. But I would think they'd be pretty good.
0: They used to have a team, pretty sure. It was just the USSR overall. Like I would picture, I think like identity in Canada, the people in Quebec identify as Quebecois.
3: Mm-hmm. They're the Texas.
0: It's not a different country though. To your point, I mean England, Wales, and Scotland and Northern Ireland are different countries.
1: Northern Ireland's not had success surprisingly too. That's another team that I saw on this list of teams that haven't been there a long time, which is
0: really small.
1: Yeah, tiny. That's probably true. Although it's not just about numbers, because there was another country that was had a really long drought, and they have one of the highest populations in the world. So it's an Asian country. I have to look at maybe Indonesia or something. I'll go look. It's 11:33. I know that. We got to take a break. We'll come back in a second. We've got Susan Irwin-Prowse coming in a little later. Entertainersguide.com. She'll run down the highlights of the weekend. And then we've got Zach Gillum with odds on the World Cup, NBA Finals, College World Series, and so much more from Oakland Sports. Feel your heart.
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3: Last night in the NBA Finals at Madison Square Garden, the New York Knicks completed the largest comeback in Finals history to take a 3-1 series lead over the San Antonio Spurs. The Knicks were behind as much as 29 points in the second half, including being down by 20 with less than 10 minutes left in the game. Their historic comeback was led by Jalen Brunson's 36 points, along with 33 from OG Anunoby, who capped off the night with the two biggest plays of the game. With New York down one with under 10 seconds left to play, Spurs guard De'Aaron Fox ran down a loose ball, but instead of dribbling out the clock until he was fouled, he went up for a layup that was blocked by Anunoby. The Knicks gained possession, and after Brunson's long three missed, Anunoby cut through the lane and tipped the ball in. That shot gave the Knicks the lead with 1.2 seconds left in the game and ended up deciding it at 107-106. Game 5 is back in San Antonio on Saturday night at 7:30 on ESPN. I'm Moose with the Buzz Radio Network.
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8: This is the Pigskin Preacher, bringing you the word. As of April 2026, California authorities convicted three Los Angeles area residents for a bizarre insurance fraud case where they dressed in bear costumes to stage attacks on luxury vehicles. Investigators noticed that the bears seemed only interested in Mercedes and Rolls-Royce rigs, totally ignoring the beaters and the hoopties. Perhaps if these pretend bears had raided some beaters with food in the back seat, they'd have thrown authorities off the case. Double B's is a bear-free zone where you can sign up and pay with your Exxon credit card, which will get you 10 cents off a gallon at the pump. 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It's where you gas it, grab it, and go. 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

0: I'm still very hungry. It was so nice when Joe Klein came up yesterday.
1: I planned for that.
0: I like the midday food.
1: We got meat sticks from the Hall of Fame, though.
0: That's true. Appreciate that. And some Doritos. 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If you are looking for a lunch spot today, let me suggest in downtown, Cash. 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Steaks, seafood, and so much more. Always, always check on the specials, though, because they're absolutely outstanding. 501-850-0265 for a special event space. Any kind of party. Even for the holiday season. Start thinking about what's going to happen in November, December, January. If you're going to throw a soiree, folks, Cash is here to help. Great place to have a cocktail. Great place to just hang out with friends and have a bite to eat or to have a special event. It's right in the heart of the River Market, and valet parking always free at nighttime. And you know, in the middle of the day, there's plenty of room for you and your friends. Don't you worry about it, folks. Go see them in the River Market. This Cash, it's 11:38. Phil Elson, Justin Akre, and Moose. If you want to join us, 501-661-1037. Tom is mad because he got the Tunisia time mixed up with another game that he wants to watch with Sweden, I guess. So
1: you know the stadium you're going to go watch this. Can we just pay homage quickly here to Arrowhead Stadium,
0: sure.
1: Which is the second oldest stadium in the NFL?
0: I have no idea.
1: I think it's the second oldest to.
0: There's
1: to
0: no way.
1: Lambeau. I do. 1969 or 70 is when it opened.
0: How far back does Soldier Field go?
1: Well, this is a new Soldier Field. I mean, it was.
0: But the stadium has just been renovated. You're saying unrenovated?
1: No, because you could say, I guess, same location or whatever, but the Soldier Field is a different stadium now than when it was first built. I think you could still say that Arrowhead, while it has been renovated, is still the same stadium. Either way, it is one of the oldest stadiums still in use in the NFL, and it's about to die a slow death because the Chiefs are moving into Kansas. I don't remember the year, but yet it's still... Look at all these brand new stadiums, or at least if you say brand new within the last 15, 20 years. Levi's Stadium is hosting. Mercedes-Benz in Atlanta is hosting. MetLife Stadium in New York, New Jersey is hosting. AT&T. How long has Jerry World been built?
0: Been
1: 18 years now, maybe?
0: Sounds right. Soldier Field started in 24, so I don't know when we consider it being the modern Soldier Field, but I'll give you that. Arrowhead is one of the oldest, and it won't be there long. So.
2: Third oldest.
1: So it's Lambeau, what's second?
2: It's Soldier Field, then Lambeau. Then,
1: okay.
2: Yeah.
1: Soldier Field renovated in 2003. And they want a new stadium, too. Of course, they're moving across. Both franchises are moving across state lines.
0: Right. At least it's the same city name, I guess. Or maybe it's not. I guess they're going to Overland Park.
1: I don't remember what part of Kansas it's going to be.
0: I think they're going to Overland Park. The Chicago one, and again, we were talking about geography earlier and knowing your World Cup destinations. The Chicago one is such a no story. I mean, it really is basically Greater Chicago. It's literally in Indiana, but it's literally like a 10-minute drive from a number of suburbs of Chicago.
1: Exactly. I saw this put, it would be the same idea as if the Steelers moved out of downtown Pittsburgh, well, the north side of Pittsburgh, and moved to a municipality called Plum, which is where Pat McAfee's from.
0: Right.
1: And he identifies as being from Pittsburgh. Plum is 10 minutes from where I grew up. It's
0: yeah.
1: Pittsburgh.
0: This would be like a Little Rock named team, not even moving to Conway,
1: yeah.
0: Moving to Bryant. That's literally what we're talking about with the difference between being in the heart of Chicago and being across the state line in Indiana. That's how close it is.
1: Is it a problem not being in the heart of Chicago, right there on the lake in the middle of downtown?
0: From a parking and travel standpoint, it's probably better, but...
1: You've been to a game there?
0: I've not been to a game, but I've been to the area a bunch, and I've been to, like, the Field Museum next door.
1: Oh, it's amazing.
0: Yeah, it's a great area.
1: It's amazing. Now, I've never been to a game at Soldier Field. My brother-in-law went to the Steelers-Bears game this last year, and he told me that it took the longest he's ever experienced to just get in and out of the stadium.
0: Yeah.
1: So it looks like a cool stadium, but I think there's just some limitations around it.
0: I'm planning a trip this fall to go.
1: I mean, it is a place I'd like to go see a game.
0: Well, you should before they tear it down. And I don't know what they do with that space afterwards. What happens there? What do you do with it?
1: Well, there's a lot of organizations around there, like the Field Museum and the Aquarium, I think, nearby, and what is it called? Centennial Park. And everything. They'll find something to do with it.
0: Maybe.
1: I just wonder what happens to Arlington Park, the race park.
0: The one that they bought that they're not going to use?
1: That's just fallow land now.
0: Yeah, I mean, you could develop it into, I mean, there's always the need for housing or, you know, some kind of other development. I mean, I would think that would not be a huge deal.
1: Well, I thought the development was the whole purpose to building a stadium there, because now you need to have mixed-use development in order to make more money.
0: What you need to have is the best tax breaks, I think.
1: Well, I think that's what they're getting in Indiana.
0: So my question is also, what does Kansas City do? That's a huge space where Kauffman Field and Arrowhead are.
1: Kauffman, the Royals announced they're moving downtown, too. They're moving into downtown Kansas City. They're building a ballpark that's part of a, I think, a new headquarters with the Hallmark greeting card company.
0: No, I know that. My point is, like, what happens to that huge space out there? I guess you do the same thing. You develop it into housing or something else.
1: But they're not just going to have to replace one stadium. They're going to have to replace two stadiums and the parking lot.
0: I like the concept of one giant stadium or one giant parking lot that serves two stadiums that play in opposite seasons, right?
1: See, what they did in Kansas City, and this is what I'm getting at, is just the vision of what they did. That was built in a time where municipalities were building cookie-cutter, multi-purpose stadiums. St. Louis, Philadelphia, Kansas City, Cincinnati, not Kansas City, Pittsburgh. All NFL, Major League teams played in those, in that one stadium. Nobody does this anymore for a good reason, because it doesn't work very well. And the visionaries in Kansas City built two stadiums when everybody else was building one.
0: Right.
1: And all those other stadiums are gone.
0: But they share a giant parking lot, so it did make a lot of sense. I like the concept. And that's the biggest thing for places like Chicago. They're landlocked. It's like, where do you park? How do you get there? And it is a pain in the ass.
1: You got to take public. You got to take the L.
0: Yeah.
1: You got to get a cab or an Uber or whatever.
0: Or there's tons and tons and tons and tons of hotels that you can stay at along Michigan Avenue where you can walk to the game.
1: But it's like, did they have the World Cup at Soldier Field in 94? Because they're not having it there this time, but I think they did in 94.
0: Sounds right.
1: So you're going to a World Cup match at Arrowhead Stadium, and there will be zero tailgating.
0: Yeah.
1: Zero tailgating.
0: I don't care to tailgate because I'm not going with anybody other than one other person. So I don't care about tailgating, but I see your point. Now, I'm assuming there'll be some vendors out there selling food, and there will be a way to get some beers and things like that, but I don't know.
1: They're giving like 40% of their cut to FIFA, probably.
0: Probably so. Yeah, I don't know. I don't know how big of a cluster. That's my only concern about doing that deal, is what a cluster it's going to be getting in and out of there. But, I mean, look, they know what they're doing. I mean, they've done this for... I mean, Kansas City's probably sold out for how long? I mean, they've been really good in football for a while now.
1: Probably since they announced it. You know another team that's moving out of the city and to a suburb are the Cleveland Browns. Out of downtown Cleveland, they're moving to, I think it's called Brook Park, Ohio, which is located where the Cleveland Airport is located. But it's also probably just as close as Hammond, Indiana is to Chicago.
0: Right.
1: And they're still going to be the Cleveland Browns.
0: I do think there is value in having it in a down... Like, look. I'm going to say the L word. Oh, my God. I love that St. Louis is downtown. And I love their ballpark. And I love Ballpark Village. As a Cubs fan, it's hard for me to admit that. I love their setup. Now, I think downtown St. Louis is an absolute dump hole.
1: Mm-hmm.
0: It's really pathetic and terrible. And I wish that they could get their act together. The Hill's obviously a lovely neighborhood. But other than those two things, it sucks. But I do like the proximity to downtown hotels and the convenience. I'm all for walkability and convenience. Colorado, I've never been to a ball game, but I've had times at a bar across the street, and it's located that right downtown deal, right? That's a valuable thing, and it's cool. I think it's awesome. I like that setting.
1: The problem with downtown for professional sports teams is that there's just limited growth for the owners to own other pieces of land. That's why they're moving farther out of downtown, because there's larger parcels of land for them to buy and put together mixed use retail development so that they can make billions of dollars instead of millions of dollars.
2: That was going to be my next thing too, is that's what sucks about moving away from the downtown, is you get a bunch of chains. You move it to the suburbs and then you get a bunch of chains around it, and there's no, you know, cool, lively, that one cool spot to go to after the game anymore. Now you're going to, like, well, yeah, I don't know, Chili's or something.
0: You
2: know,
0: and it's half the cool charm of Wrigley is Wrigleyville.
2: Right.
0: I mean, like,
2: yeah,
0: going exactly pregame, postgame,
1: going to the Cubby
0: things.
1: Bear and yeah, all of those
0: and
1: things.
0: And I'm sure, I've never been to Fenway, but I'm sure Boston's got the same setup.
1: But it'd be, to your point, what you end up with, and I think it's kind of fun still doing it. You go to the Globe Life Field where the Rangers play, and Texas Live is right there.
0: Mm-hmm.
1: It's great entertainment, restaurants, yes, and all that, but it's also all chains.
0: More
1: and it's
0: akin to St. Louis.
1: Texas Live is done in 8 or 9 different municipalities across the country. And it's all the same idea. So it's not, you know, it's really not localized fun, I guess, is what I'm saying.
0: Yeah, you're right.
2: You're 100% right.
0: So, and again, you can't, like, create that culture. I always say, like, you go to Vegas, it's fake culture. It's all created. You go to New Orleans, it's the same kind of fun where you sort of wash your inhibitions away at the door. But it's real culture. It's different. and you can't create a Wrigleyville. It's you either have it from history or you don't.
1: Well, what they're doing is building that A stadium, and it's a small ballpark, and it's right there. And I mean, I don't even know what part of town it's located in, but to me, it's like the draw of that is the technology of the building.
0: The Vegas baseball stadium?
1: Yeah.
0: Is it close proximity to the football stadium?
1: I don't know.
0: I don't either.
1: But they're playing right now. The A's were hosting some home games at the AAA Park, which is just outside the city of Las Vegas. And I think about 10 miles away is where the Major League Park is going to be. They're going to have a AAA team and a Major League team in the same city.
0: So they're not moving the AAA?
1: I don't think they are.
0: What franchise are they?
1: They might be A's.
0: That's weird.
1: But I'm not sure.
0: That's too weird to have.
1: It's so difficult to keep up with the affiliations and how they've changed.
0: But that's insane, though. That's unprecedented, right? To have a AAA and the big league team in the same town? I mean,
1: probably like Seattle's AAA is Tacoma, but that's like 30 minutes away. It's different. Yeah,
0: it's a little different.
1: Mm-hmm. You go watch a AAA game and the major league team the same day.
0: It's weird.
1: If you wanted to pull it off in 100 degrees.
0: Patrick Mahomes, speaking of Kansas City, has reworked his deal, and he is now the highest paid player in the NFL. I like how he reworked his deal. It's going to help the team, but he also is the highest paid player in the league. $64 million per year.
1: Did he get any ownership stake in the team?
0: Didn't see that. I don't even think that's allowed, probably. Dak Prescott, $60 million. Josh Allen, $55 million. Joe Burrow, Trevor Lawrence. Jordan Love, Matthew Stafford, all $55 million. Brock Purdy's at $53 million. $53 million a year. And then Lamar Jackson's for the veritable bargain of $52 million.
1: Mahomes, it was just a half a billion dollar contract.
0: But he signed a 10-year, $500 million deal a while back.
2: It's just reworked.
0: They reworked
2: same deal,
0: it.
2: Yeah.
0: Yeah, but he's getting more per year. I don't know if they changed the number of. Anyway, he's on contract until 33. We all know these aren't really, they don't mean anything. But
1: when you're on contract to 33 means you're probably really on contract to 29.
0: It says only New York Mets all-star outfielder Juan Soto, 765. And Otani, 700, have higher total contract values than Mahomes' new deal, which is $504.75 million.
1: And that's in an uncapped industry.
0: Right.
1: You're working in a capped industry, and he still has that contract.
0: That's amazing.
1: Value.
0: Yeah.
2: Surely the rework was something for the team too, right?
0: I don't know what the team's getting, and don't call me Shirley.
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0: Buongiorno. Oh, boy. That's not, it's not tacked down. The board will move if you shove on it hard enough, Moose. Just a heads up. All right, welcome back, Phil Elson, Justin Akery, and Moose. Appreciate you joining us today.
1: You need stronger duct tape underneath that.
0: 11:54. Listen, as long as there hasn't been any coffee spilled in it, knock on wood, we're doing pretty good.
1: I'm glad that I work with somebody that puts a cap on his drinks.
0: Yeah?
1: Not everybody does.
0: Well, it's not a good move. You're asking for it. I'm not going to say that I've never had a spill in this neighborhood, but it's not a good look. From the text line, brought to you by our friends at Middleton Heat and Air. I'm so glad that Mahomes is the highest paid and not Dak. Yes, I'm a big-time Cowboys fan. I don't want to hear about his numbers. He has spent a career beating up and padding stats on lesser opponents and choking in big games. Yeah, I don't think anybody thinks that Dak's going to win a title, but that's not all his fault. Phil, is there a possibility that Kuhio Aloy will be back?
1: Absolutely. Thank you for pointing that one out. Yes, there is a very good chance. In fact, I would expect he does come back as a designated hitter.
0: Yes, the Las Vegas Aviators are the AAA affiliate of the Athletics. What happened to the, I thought they had some like Area 54s.
1: They were Area 51s for 51? A few years. Yeah. For years, Las Vegas were the Stars. Then they were the Area 51s. And I think they might have been something else before the Aviators. Minor league teams change their names a lot.
0: It's weird. I mean, I grew up with a team that was the Oaks, and now they're the Cubs.
1: Was that Des Moines?
0: Yeah.
1: They were the Oaks?
0: They were the Iowa Oaks when I was a kid.
1: It's one thing I love about the Travelers, Justin, is they've been the Travelers and only the Travelers. Although now they have five names, you know.
0: Yeah,
2: Diamantes.
0: Yeah, but that's just for fun.
1: It's fun stuff.
0: I think the Las Vegas Baseball is next to the MGM Grand where the Tropicana used to be. Don't tell Mo Green.
1: That's it. That's the one.
0: Mo Green's going to be pissed when he hears about that.
1: I didn't expect that that stadium would actually happen, and it's happening. I hate the way that it came out of Oakland. Really do. It's going to be tough. Like, that's a franchise I'd root against.
0: I've been to Oakland to see a game.
1: That's a place I always wanted to go see a game.
0: I think from the fans' perspective, it was fine. All you heard about was how dumpy the inner workings were and how bad it was for the players, though.
1: Right. Well, and part of the enjoyment was, remember when the Raiders moved back to Oakland and Al Davis had them build Mount Davis, that giant standard out there, and what were the center field seats? And it used to be, I would hear from A's fans when I lived in California, you could just sit there and get the view of the Oakland Hills in the background with the setting sun and everything. Yeah. It was just gorgeous.
0: No, it's not a bad spot. I mean, from a fan standpoint, again, getting in and out was not bad. It's nice.
1: Yeah, but you shouldn't have sewage coming up through the floor of the showers.
0: Fair, fair. Moving Kauffman downtown, says Rebecca, will be a big mistake since it's already been done and will cause massive traffic problems. Both the Chiefs and Royals moving is a big mistake, and many fans who live in the burbs and close to the stadium will find it hard to make it to games as often as they do now.
1: No,
0: again,
1: they won't.
0: I'm sorry. I don't agree with that. You're the people out there who have this metro downtown fear. It's like if you plan, traffic is not an issue. And if you're coming from out of town, you just stay downtown and then you walk to the game. It's not that hard.
1: That's what I did for decades, going to Pirates games in Pittsburgh. You find a place to park. The traffic is a way of life. It's okay. It's not going to last forever. Might take a little long to get out of the stadium when it's done. You still go to the games.
0: So how long until one of the new stadiums are just another Vegas dome that can fit a field in it? What do you mean?
1: I don't know what that
0: means. Are they going to dome the stadium for baseball?
1: They have to.
0: Oh, it's so hot there.
1: Now, they couldn't do it for AAA because nobody builds domed AAA ballparks. But for the big league team, you bet. Especially now that they're playing in a AAA park in Sacramento. Do you know how hot it gets in Sacramento in the summertime?
0: Sacramento is a long ways from the water, so it doesn't surprise me if it's real hot. They're out in the middle.
1: Any kind of Central Valley, California. I lived in about 30 minutes south of Sacramento before I moved to Arkansas. Hot
0: as... Where were you?
1: Stockton.
0: Oh, Stockton.
1: Pretty depressing place.
0: As my uncle once told me, who lives in California and has for many years, Justin, there's California and there's Bakersfield. And there are a lot of places in California that probably fit that description.
1: I've been to Bakersfield. Yeah, that's a cowboy town.
0: From a San Antonio person, I would rather get a vasectomy than watch soccer. I wouldn't go if it was in my backyard. I can drink plenty of beer without that nonsense. Well, I'm sorry that you feel that way, but as someone who has done both things, I can tell you I'd much rather watch soccer.
3: Game time or play time? We're here all the time.
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7: Fins Brokers presents Razorbacker Graffiti every Monday with Morning Mayhem. 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
8: Several questions go unanswered following a closed-door meeting about Google's post data center in Little Rock. The meeting was held at First United Methodist Church of Little Rock last night. Some were eventually allowed inside, but the company did not take any time for public comment. The company did say that the planning is still in the very early stages. And a man accused in a deadly shooting in North Little Rock is behind bars. 39-year-old Cecile Brooks was arrested in the death of 29-year-old Aaron Gillum. Brooks is facing a capital murder charge and is now being held without bond at the Pulaski County Detention Center. For these stories and more, you can always visit our website, KRK.com. 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
10: Another hot and steamy day for Thursday with mostly sunny skies and highs in the 90s. Feeling like the triple digits, scattered showers and storms likely Thursday night into Friday morning. Pushing into Friday midday and the afternoon in southern Arkansas. Some of those could be on the stronger side. Highs on Friday reach the mid-80s. 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

0: goes. Welcome back for our third hour today. Moose, scale of 1 to 10. How much is this job like you thought it was going to be?
1: I mean, you sold it as much. A 9. It's a 9er. Wait, as good or as like close
0: just like
1: to what
0: as
1: you
0: close
1: said it
0: to what
1: be?
0: Your expectation was?
1: Oh, yeah. Yeah, 8.5, 9. This is about what I thought it'd be.
2: Does that leave you wondering what's the other 1.5 that doesn't meet the expectations?
0: No, I don't think it's not me. It's just different. Maybe different. Some things are different than you expected. That's
1: yeah.
0: Okay.
1: Not in a bad way.
0: Okay, good.
1: 1 to 10. What am I rated at so far?
0: Oh, a 10. Oh, sure. Can't. I have no complaints. The good thing about me is, maybe it's not good. But if I have an issue, I'm going to let you know.
2: Sometimes on the air.
0: I try not to do it on the air, but sometimes I do. If I'm really trying to be constructive, I try not to do it on the air. But, you know, some of it is like, it's not that big of a deal. We could talk about it. Like, hey, Phil, you're going to have to quit answering all the texts from the people, thanks to Middleton Eaton Air, so I can actually know which ones we can read on the air.
2: I just did, too, with Rebecca.
0: Well, you can talk to her all you want.
2: I don't think she minds.
1: He's a man of the people. You can't help it. Mm.
2: You know what I'm loving, Justin? It's the first time in years that I drive to work. And it reminds me of driving to Dickie Stevens Park when I worked at the Travelers because I'm going down Cantrell from West Little Rock. The only thing I don't do is I don't have to, you know, go over the train tracks by the Dillard's headquarters and decide whether or not I'm going to go on the Broadway Bridge or the Main Street Bridge. And I stop about 2/3 of the way of that former drive. It feels nice to have to drive to work again in the city that I live.
1: You prefer that than working at home?
2: Yes.
1: I'm the same way. I'm not built to work at home.
0: Me either.
1: That's where all my stuff is.
0: I love to work at home. I could not work only at home.
1: No, not at all.
0: I work at home in three hours in the morning. I work at home probably 3 hours in the afternoon. But I want to work at home all day. And I would not want to do the show from home. That would suck.
2: Mm-hmm. I did that show from home for almost 8 years.
0: Yeah.
2: And it wasn't just home. It was also hotel rooms and ballparks. And I mean, this is what I'm going to do here, you know, once we start traveling again. It's just, I like being around people.
0: Right.
2: And it's a lot. This has nothing to do with like where I worked before, the people I worked with. It's so much better when you're there.
0: Yeah.
2: When I'm in the room with you.
0: My favorite thing is when I'm out with Phil, and this happens every time we go out in public, people be like, oh, I didn't know you were living here now. He's like, I've lived here the whole time, actually. You just didn't realize it. It literally happens every time we go out.
2: You should make me a sandwich board and I'll just wear it around town. Yes, I live in Little Rock.
0: Yes, exactly. We're happy to have you.
2: This is home, man. I mean, I still identify as a Pittsburgher, but I'm more of an Arkansan than Pittsburgher. I mean, I moved here when I was 23. I'm 49. I'm more of an Arkansan than a Pittsburgher.
0: Yeah, I've lived here longer than anywhere else. Now, I don't know whether or not Arkansas wants to accept me, but this is my home and this is my place now. And I raised two kids here and, you know, so.
1: Three Northerners now. Look at us.
0: Yeah, I mean.
1: Look at us.
0: There are people who are from here that will either call us A, Yankees, or B, carpetbaggers forever until you're dead. No matter, like for you, Phil, how many good things you've done for the state in your role. And I've tried to do a good job in my role. And Moose, hell, I don't know.
1: Anyway.
0: No,
2: we're just carrying on traditions, truthfully, when you look at it. Paul from Iowa.
0: Right.
2: Right.
0: I won't compare myself to Paul, but yes.
2: But still.
0: Yeah.
2: You know, and you know, I work on the same network that Paul did. I don't do the football games, but I am on the football broadcast. And that's, look, I mean, sometimes you move to where the job is, and then you fall in love with where that job is, and you stay.
0: Yeah. If you could have any Major League Baseball job tomorrow, would Pittsburgh be the one you wanted, or would there be another ballpark you'd rather call games?
2: No, my joke is that I always said I wanted to work for a Major League team, not the Pirates. Joking.
0: Hilarious.
2: No, the team I always wanted to, for some reason, I picked the Red Sox.
0: Yeah.
2: I got a thing for the city of Boston. I got a thing for Fenway Park. I'm not even a Red Sox fan. But I loved Ted Williams and his story, the passion of Red Sox fans and that being just a great baseball area.
0: Yeah.
2: So if I were to pick one, that would be it.
0: If I could have any broadcasting job.
2: Cubs?
0: No, because I don't do baseball.
2: Pack?
0: No. Probably New Orleans.
2: Because you want to live in New Orleans.
0: I do want to live in New Orleans.
1: The city is cooler than Green Bay, I would assume.
0: Yeah, it's a lot. Having been to both. Not close. I mean, there is a certain coolness and kitschiness about Green Bay, but it ain't New Orleans. Let me get Harley in here real quick, and then we will get into our entertainment report. Birthday. Susan Irwin Prowse will join us today. We got Zach at the bottom of the hour, too, so we're busy. What's up, Harley?
3: Thanks for ruining my day. Man, y'all got me missing Paul all over again.
2: Oh, we didn't mean to make you sad.
3: No, I just miss Paul. I love Paul to death. You couldn't get no better than Paul. He was one of a kind.
0: Pretty great.
3: But, yeah, I mean, I used to get up by right there next to Fenway Park quite regular, and I love Fenway. I love Wrigley. Been up there a bunch of times. Green Bay, I like Lambeau, but not a big Green Bay fan. But what I was calling it about is I don't know why people's up in arms. I mean, I've been to Soldier Field. I've done a show at Soldier Field in the past. And, hell, it's just right across the damn lake. Yeah, you got to pay a little bit more in tolls because you got to go down around the west side of the lake, back around 80, and back up 95. I forget what highway that is. It runs up into Gary into Michigan. And Kansas City, both stadiums on the south side of Kansas City, Overland Park, is just right across the state line, just a stone's throw away from downtown. I don't know why people's bitching.
0: Well, because
3: unless they like just don't want change.
0: Well, people like to complain, Harley. And yes, people do not like change. And some people are very nostalgic about ballparks and stadiums.
3: Yeah, I'm that way. I'm that way about Fenway. And I'm also that way about Wrigley. I hope, like, they never tear them down and replace them.
0: Mm-hmm.
3: But at some point in time, it's going to happen. It's going to happen.
0: I'll tell you this, Harley.
3: But
0: I worked in this building for 23 years. If we moved it to a different place and tore this place down, I would not be sad at all.
2: The ability to preserve is a difficult thing to do in today's society for the modern sports owner.

0: help them get this over the finish line with the Hallmark greeting card company.
1: Yeah.
0: Without that, this wouldn't happen. Mm-hmm. Maybe in that case, the Royals would have moved across state lines too.
1: Yeah.
2: One more thing, guys. I look at it this way. Yeah, Justin, I remember when you came over to KETV, you know, as a sports reporter. And I remember when you made the move over there to Signal. But I look at it this way. All three of y'all are in Kansas now. You've devoted your life to the people of the state of Arkansas and the sports team. And, y'all, I mean, I'm not from here myself. I'm originally from Longview, Texas. Grew up in Shreveport, Louisiana. I met my wife when I was living back in Longview after my mother passed away. And that's how I wound up in Arkansas. She wanted to move back home. But, yeah, y'all are Arkansans. You always will be in my heart. And thanks for everything y'all do, guys. Have a good
1: day. Thanks, Harley. What a peach. I don't think as a non-native Arkansan you can appoint or award us Arkansas citizenship, though. I think you have to be someone from here, probably.
0: But I think Arkansans want to feel like that you're here not to treat the state and its fans as a stepping stone. I think they feel that way about athletes that play for the Razorbacks. I think that they want to feel that you respect the people that you live amongst.
1: Yep.
0: That you don't view Arkansas from an outsider's perspective specifically. And it takes a little bit of time.
1: I think our gig is a little bit like coaching. You know what the old saying is about coaching?
0: Win.
1: They don't care how much you, what is it? I can't remember the saying because I was not a coach, but it's
3: your bowl.
1: They don't care how much you know until they know how much you care. That's what I was trying to say. It's got to be your bowl, exactly. Fool me once, shame on you. Fool me twice, you're not going to fool me. Yeah, I'm going to fool me again.
3: Don't get fooled again.
1: Screw Harley, this guy says. Y'all are carpetbaggers. Thanks, Craig.
0: Thank you.
1: Appreciate you, buddy. That's from a native Arkansas.
0: Proud carpetbagger, then.
1: Exactly.
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1: Property. Let's try that again. Property Brothers star Jonathan Scott. Say Property Brothers star three times fast. It's hard. Will tape a pilot for a new daytime talk show called Better! Exclamation point with Jonathan Scott later this month. CBS developing the syndicated show for potential fall 27 launch. The show aims to inspire audiences with fresh lifestyle ideas through celebrity interviews and lifestyle experts.
0: Which twin is this?
1: Jonathan and...
0: No, but which one is it?
1: I'm trying to think. What's the other one's name?
0: Is it the guy with the good beard or the guy with
1: the
0: good hair?
1: I'm thinking. What's the other guy? Drew. Jonathan's the handyman.
0: Okay.
1: Drew is the real estate guy.
3: Is this the one... Zooey Deschanel, right?
1: They're both...
3: Married or engaged? Something?
1: Yeah. One of them... Yeah, Jonathan's wife... I mean, not Jonathan's wife. Drew's wife is Asian and I think not famous. Maybe a TV producer.
3: Okay.
1: But I could be wrong. Anyway.
0: Big Zooey Deschanel fan. You just taught me something. Now I'm a Jonathan Scott fan.
1: She's quirky and cute.
0: Incredibly cute.
1: And Elf is a good flick.
3: New Girl.
1: A Delta flight from Fort Lauderdale to L.A. made an emergency stop. By the way, this is a PSA for those of you who are flying. We've been doing a lot of that lately on things that you shouldn't do. This is a helper here. The best way to learn from mistakes is other people's, not yours. Delta flight from Fort Lauderdale to L.A. made an emergency stop in Atlanta. What was the emergency? Drunken idiot Cody James Maluck, 32, had no luck. Slapped a flight attendant's butt during drink service. That is the last time you want to do it, buddy. You're holding it up for everybody else. And also, what are you doing? You don't touch flight attendants, stupid. Court documents indicate the attendant bypassed Maluck because he appeared asleep. She subsequently felt a slap to her buttocks area with sufficient force to cause her body to move forward. That was quite the slap of the behind, my friend. He raised his hand saying, "I didn't do anything." A colleague witnessed the incident reporting she heard a yell and saw her coworker lurch forward as if she had been struck or pushed. The pilot redirected to Atlanta Airport where they detained him. He acknowledged touching the attendant but disputed using enough force to propel her forward. I don't know that there's any... It's still some kind of assault or inappropriate behavior.
3: It's not the 60s anymore, big dog.
0: I have not seen this.
1: And they're not called stewardesses either.
0: I am not saying this because I feel sorry for the guy, but do you think there is a lonelier feeling on Earth than being the one reason why 150 people... had to land at some location that they weren't planning on landing at?
1: You know what's lonelier? Is when she mistakes you for being asleep and you really need a drink and she passes you. That's a really sad feeling, too.
0: And then if he would have swung and missed.

0: to that point, Phil, I think the majority of people getting kicked off a plane are the ones that aren't going to care. I bet 9 out of 10 of them are like, screw you guys. I don't care. Screw y'all. I should be here still.
1: The behavior of people on these videos that go viral on airplanes, I'm like, you got to be the most buttoned up you can be on there. It's crazy.
0: It brings out the worst in everybody.
2: I hold on to my thoughts at the airport very tightly.
1: I do too. I will say on planes, though, I have gotten a little passive aggressive. And people who do inappropriate things like stand up as soon as the plane pulls up to the gate when we're still 10 minutes away from them even opening the door, and we're in row 24. I will say, where do you think you're going? Where are we going? Where are we going?
0: Where are we going? What are we doing?
2: You know the one thing that always irks me on the plane?
1: The one thing?
2: Well, there's other thing, but this one always gets me.
1: Okay.
2: Leave at least a third of the armrest for the person next to you. Don't take up the whole armrest.
0: Okay, here's how this should be done.
1: I got you.
0: I got strong feelings on this.
1: Me too.
0: You go, if you are the window seat, you get the window.
1: Yep.
0: If you are in the middle, you get both armrests.
1: 100% agree.
0: If you are on the aisle, you get the aisle and the left armrest. I think that's the even out.
1: I agree 100% with you, and you're absolutely right, and there's no debate on this issue. That is absolutely the rule.
0: It should be. People are not doing it.
1: That is a societal norm, and if you don't adhere to that, you're a loser. Now, when I'm with my girlfriend or my kid, I will put the armrest between us up, and then, you know, we get a little more space.
0: And man spread a little bit.
1: Yeah.
0: That's when you're allowed to.
1: Exactly.
2: I just want to sleep.
1: That's cool. Are you an aisle, window, middle? No, he's picking middle.
2: I don't care. It doesn't matter to me.
1: That's actually.
2: I mean, I don't want to be middle, but if I have to, I will.
1: You don't have a preference between aisle and window?
2: I can sleep either place.
1: Well, of course you can. You don't have a preference?
2: I guess window, because I can lean my head against the window.
0: To sleep, that's the better option. Leg room wise, though, which I think of for sure, probably a little more than you two, is the aisle.
2: What I really need
1: Easy, Tally. Don't be short shaming. You know, you talls are all the same.
2: Tally.
1: Golly, calm down. I mean, totally unnecessary shot, sir.
0: Factually, my legs are a little longer.
1: Factually, you might be a butthole. Anyway, it's fair. It's fair.
2: You sure you still think 8.5?
0: Well, let's bump it down to 8. It'll be a daily ranking.
1: There are some people who are annoyed by Taylor Swift's presence at the Knicks game last night. Now the question becomes, would you bet money on her wedding? Thanks to new betting sites that allow you to place bets on practically anything, you can. The New York Times is reporting that the Kalshi betting site, users have put over $2 million on the wedding, with the location of the nuptials alone taking in $1.49 million. So far, New York City is leading the pack. On Pauly Market, people are betting on the guest list, including leading picks like Selena Gomez, Patrick Mahomes, and Gracie Abrams.
0: Like if they show up or not?
1: I guess whether they're invited or not, maybe, I think also the date is probably up for grabs as well, but anyway, it's kind of sad that these are the things we're doing now.
2: The site. So she was on a site visit yesterday.
1: Maybe so. That could be argued. L.A. County prosecutors are reviewing two separate sex assault cases against Diddy. Investigators from the L.A. Police Department and the L.A. County Sheriff's Department presented two separate cases, both related to the same victim, to prosecutors in September. According to a statement from the office, a spokesman from the district attorney's office declined to say when the reported incidents occurred or explain why it's taken nearly 9 months to make a charging decision. Because the wheels of justice turn slowly. We all know that. He's 56. He's been sentenced to 4 years in federal prison for transporting. We all know why. Anyway, new charges. So look out. He may be in jail a little longer. Or prison.
2: Good. But it's gonna. How long was it before that case? When's the Sorsby case going to be heard? Should these be the same amount of time difference?
1: I think they both should be heard a little more rapidly than they are going to be heard. We're going to do birthdays and entertainment in a second. Two things I will mention. It is National Corn on the Cob Day. Could you ballpark the number of times you eat corn on the cob in a year?
0: One.
1: A time?
0: A single cob.
1: That's shocking.
2: A cob?
0: Yeah.
2: It's a singular cob?
1: So you're under 10.
2: Six or seven?
1: You're under 10.
2: Yeah.
1: Yeah.
2: I love it. Don't get me. It's just delicious.
1: I love it so much, I only eat it once or twice a year.
2: Grill?
1: Why is corn on the cob so much better than corn, like frozen corn or corn in a can? I don't know.
0: It is better. Yeah. I just don't.
2: Man,
0: don't,
2: you know the pro tip is to cut the stuff off the cob and eat it that way.
1: That is not a pro tip. That's for people who have weak teeth.
2: I just hate getting all that stuff stuck in the middle.
1: Oh, I love it.
0: I got a fake tooth in the front, so I get a little nervous.
1: That's fair.
0: Yeah.
1: Yeah, if you got issues, I mean, that's fine. But if you don't have any kind of dental problem, I love it eating on the cob.
2: Can you pull the tooth out, maybe?
0: No, not that cool.
1: Your rotator or a typewriter?
0: Typewriter.
1: Yeah, me too.
0: Ding, ding, ding. Shh.
2: Do you eat the baby corn that way too? Like Tom Hanks and Big?
0: No, he just throats that bad boy.
1: It's also National German Chocolate Cake Day. When's the last time you had when's the last time you had German chocolate cake?
2: I don't like cake. I can't tell you the last time I did. I don't know.
0: That's such a broad statement. You don't like a single cake?
2: I'm not a cake eater. I don't like cake. So I had my daughter.
0: Not one cake, Phil. You don't eat a single cake.
1: You know when
0: the
1: queen said, let them eat cake, and Phil's like, no!
2: Yeah, I hate cake.
1: Absolutely not!
2: I said bread. Give me bread for crying out loud.
1: That's the most insane take I've ever heard. I know people who prefer pie over cake.
2: Yeah, no, I'll take pie over cake. Yes, I'll take ice cream cake. I'll eat the ice cream cake. When my kids get me cake for my birthday in January, it's ice cream cake.
1: You don't like cake?
2: Only eat the ice cream
1: part of it. You don't like carrot cake? You don't like chocolate cake?
2: No,
1: you don't like red velvet cake?
2: I eat carrot cake before I eat chocolate cake.
0: What?
1: When I was a child, my mother used to make German chocolate cake. It's just a big, moist, wonderful chocolate cake, but the frosting has coconut in it. It was baller. I love German chocolate cake. And don't you think of coconut when you think of Germany? It makes perfect sense. I don't know how that became a thing, but it's a damn good cake.
2: I don't like the frosting on cakes. I don't like the consistency of it. It's like I will eat almost everything.
1: Mm-hmm.
2: I don't like cake.
1: I'll have Phil's cake if anybody wants to bring any German chocolate.
2: You can have
1: up
2: my
1: here.
2: Golf balls, you can have my golf tees, and you can have my cake.
1: Can I eat it too?
0: Oh, God, my baby.
2: You can do what you want with it.
1: We still haven't changed this open? Okay, I'm you
0: no,
1: know
0: listen
1: what?
0: To it. Listen you're, to it. Listen
1: you're,
0: to it.
1: You're at a five now.
0: Listen to it.
3: I'm dying.
0: This is what you wanted, right?
1: I'm crying. Does it actually kick into an open at any point?
0: Nope, that's it, brother.
2: That's it.
0: No, hit the one next to it.
1: You son of a... Oh, my God. That is the funniest thing that's happened on the show in a long time. Oh, my God. I am dying. It's hilarious.
2: And all of a sudden...
4: It's time for the Keys to the Weekend with Arkansas's Country Music Awards Entertainer of the Year, Susan Irwin Prowse. She'll tell us how to find the best music this week thanks to Willie D's, the premier nightlife venue in the Little Rock River Market. Willie D's, come and get your Willie on.
1: I'm sweating and I'm crying.
2: I thought you were going to kill him.
1: It was one of the greatest things that's ever happened. No, I wasn't going to kill him. I just wasn't going to play the open. I'm like, well, we'll just deal with that and just talk about Willie D's at length.
2: I saw a little smoke come out of your ear. Just a little bit.
1: Willie D's piano. You can't have earphones on, you weirdo.
2: It came out from the earphone.
1: Well, that was really a lot of smoke then. Susan, I wish you'd been in studio for that. That was quite the moment. My face hurts, I'm sweating, and I could not stop laughing, and I'm crying.
3: Well, I'm crying, laughing too.
1: Oh, Moose is a
3: That's
1: nut
3: hilarious.
1: Job. Oh, God. I love the new open, too, by the way. Just a sidebar to that. Anyway, how are you?
3: I'm good. I've been to the Piano Ladies Retreat in Colorado. We've been doing some mountain stuff. We went to Red Rocks Amphitheater on Tuesday night and saw Jimmy Eat World. It was awesome.
1: Oh, fun.
3: So I'm headed back today. I'm headed back to Arkansas today, but this is my one little retreat this year.
1: Okay, very good. We're happy to have you, and it's a big weekend in the state and in the city and really in the nation, and we are going to be hanging out at a World Cup watch party tomorrow with our friends at Dugan's Pub. That is just one of the many things going on this weekend. And
3: absolutely.
1: And afterwards, when it's all said and done, Willie D's will be happy to receive everybody who is going to chant USA all night. So.
3: Yeah. Willie D's doing pianos there. So that's Saturday, you said, right?
1: Mm-mm. Friday.
3: Friday night. Okay, cool. Yeah, lots going on. We've got stuff going on all around Dugan. So, I'll just hit the calendar. And Moose, that was incredible, that intro. I'll never forget that. So if y'all head to entertainersguide.com, that's where you can find all of the music across the state. It's all the cities that I know about that have live music, if they're included. If they're not included, let me know because I will get you on there. This is brought to you by Willie D's Dueling Pianos, of course. So we're open Tuesday, Thursday, Friday, and Saturday with our dueling pianos upstairs. We have karaoke downstairs on Tuesdays and our DJs downstairs in our Deep Ultra Lounge. Now, remember, Deep Ultra Lounge is not going to go with us over to Argenta. We are moving locations. So come down and get some fun dancing going on in our we've been there for over 20 years. So kind of in our last hurrah there in the River Market. So don't miss out on Willie D's while it's still there in the River Market. We're moving in the fall. But, of course, our neighbors next door, just like Dugan's on Friday night, if you're there, we can be your late-night go-to after you're seeing a show or doing something there in the River Market. The Rev Room has Jason Bolin and the Stragglers on Saturday. Sticky's has Thursday night drag bingo. They have the coop. Of course, outside they have their coop outdoor area with the stage. Bree Ogden is there Thursday. Madeline Collins is there Friday. The Big Damn Horns are on the main room stage on Friday. So I know Justin's a big fan of the Big Damn Horns. You'll be over at Dugan's, though, that night, sounds like.
1: Well, we're going to do soccer, and then we can do band. Yeah. We can do both. It's a combo meal. I'm going to do both that night.
3: Awesome. Quick, sweet. All right. Undercroft is a cool spot. They have a show every once a month, and it's under the Christ Episcopal Church in Little Rock. And they feature really awesome singer-songwriters and artists. Trey Johnson and Jason Willman will be there on Friday in Little Rock. Let's see, North Little Rock, Simmons Bank on Friday night. You got the Travis Tritt concert, which I'm a big fan. So Travis Tritt will be there at Simmons Bank Arena on Friday night. Four Quarter Bar on Friday, Grits and Greens, and then Chillum is there on Saturday. Of course, we can't wait to be over there in the Argenta District with Willie D soon. Soon enough, we'd be capturing all that after Travis Tritt crowd. Hot Springs, Oakland Casino, Pops Lounge, Steve Malik Band, fantastic band. He's there Friday and Saturday. The next Oakland Event Center concert is Sawyer Brown on July 17th. They also announced some other artists. They're starting to fill out their calendar there at oakland.com. You can check out their listings. Now, Magic Springs has their summer concerts back in full effect. Last weekend was Justin Moore. This week on Saturday, you've got Filter and Finger 11 for your concert there at Timberwood Amphitheater at Magic Springs in Hot Springs. I'm headed to Conway, University of Central Art. I'm sorry, no, Kings Live. Kings Live, Gravel Yard is there on Friday, and Laura Caroline on Saturday, both great bands. The Rogue Roundabout has Kordsmeyer on Friday. TGI Fridays, Friday night, Brian Adams is there. And JJ's Grill has got a great lineup every week. Jocko's there Thursday, and Mr. Lucky's there Friday. Just a couple more. I've got Northwest Arkansas. The Amp has Mumford & Sons yesterday, so we missed that one. But Dierks Bentley is here on Saturday at the Walmart Amp. Big fan of his. Wish I could make it. Small town shout out for Russellville, the Handle Bar. They have tonight Jason Campbell and Robbie Deal, Friday Forrest Williams Band, and Saturday Dark from Day One. I hear good things about the Handle Bar in Russellville. And we've got several festivals going on. I'd say the most notable that jumped out to me, the 70th annual Bradley County Pink Tomato Festival in Warren. They've got some music going on. There's a lot of other. There's Pride Fest in Jonesboro. There's Selma Pride on Saturday in Little Rock. So we've got some Pride Fest going on all across the state. You can head to entertainersguide.com and find everything. You can even join my mailing list, and I'll send you a reminder for when it's updated each week.
1: Very good. Susan, thank you for the time. Safe travels. We'll talk to you next week.
3: Thank you.
1: All right,
3: sounds good. Thanks, y'all.
1: Right, bye. Thanks to Willie D's as well. All right, let's knock out Brewski's birthday trivia real quick, guys, and then we will hit the break and talk to Zach Gillum on the other side about World Cup odds, NBA Finals odds, and everything else he wants to get into. And today is what day? Thursday?
2: Yes.
1: Today at Brewski's, $4 22-ounce drafts and $3 Plinko shots. And in downtown, they've got karaoke tonight. And in Northside, they've got live music at 8 o'clock, it says, right here on my sheet. So I assume that's accurate. Also, they announced it publicly, so I want to congratulate Brad, the owner, and his lovely wife on the birth of their child. And I'm so excited for them, and look forward to seeing them real soon. So there you go.
4: 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Come get your grub on.
1: Still playing for Dude Perfect tickets over at Simmons Bank Arena. 501-661-1037. That's our phone number. All you have to do is get on the horn to have a chance to win. You can't win if you don't play, as they say. Phil and Moose.
2: Dude, perfect. They don't win anything. It's not like competitions.
1: No, but they just entertain you by doing neat things. They come up with all sorts of different stunty stunts.
2: I've watched their stunts on social media, and I wonder sometimes how many takes does it take before they finally get the golf ball to go in the 89th different beer cup.
1: Yeah, we're going to figure it out. Johnny's with Phil. Hooper, you're with Moose. All right, guys, a couple trivia questions first. On this day in history, excuse me, American Idol debuted. What year?
2: 2001.
1: Golly, geez, late, relax. Can you wait till I call on you?
0: Kelly Clarkson, Justin Guarini. Oh, was it not 2001?
1: Oh, sure was it.
0: Oh, 2002.
1: Bingo, bango. Good job, Moose. No, you feel stupid. Yes. It was your turn. It was your turn. On this day in history, the Rolling Stones peaked at number one with Paint It Black. What year, Moose?
0: 71.
2: 69.
1: Closer. 66. On this day in history, Jurassic Park.
0: 1994.
1: It set a current box office record, at least it was current then, $502 million for the weekend record. It's not your guess yet, Moose. What year?
2: I'll say 93.
1: Bingo bango.
0: It is 93, yeah.
1: Okay.
0: One of my favorite documentaries ever.
1: On this day in history, the film Grease debuted. Based on the 1971 musical, it debuted in the theaters in what year? With John Travolta and Olivia Newton-John.
0: All right. If it's based on a 71 musical, I'm going to say 74.
2: 77.
1: 78. And last but not least, one of the two films I saw in the theater four times.
2: Oh, Grease? I love Grease.
1: No.
2: Oh, never mind.
1: Debuted as well.
2: Okay.
1: E.T., The Extraterrestrial.
2: Oh, what a great movie.
1: What year?
2: Me?
1: One, two, three, four, five. Phil.
2: 81.
1: No.
0: E.T. would be 82.
1: E.T. 82.
0: Nice, really?
1: Think I'm bangle. All right, well, after all that, it's 4-4, boys.
2: The greatest commercial.
0: Right here.
2: It was the greatest commercial for Reese's Pieces ever.
0: Yes.
1: Yeah, it was. Well, I'm sure they paid a lot of money for the product placement, you know what I mean?
0: Well, it's good when they work it in and they don't just show you a Pepsi.
2: That's
0: you
2: a
0: know?
2: Really good E.T. impersonation.
0: Oh, thanks.
2: Can you take that across the country?
0: The mic helps.
1: Yeah, what else did he say?
0: E.T. phone home. Elliot.
1: All right. Let's go here. NFL legend, Hall of Fame quarterback who played almost his entire career for one franchise but then swapped teams so he and Marcus Allen could team up.
2: Montana.
1: Joe Montana is how old today?
2: Wow.
1: Phil?
2: One of those Western Pennsylvania Hall of Fame quarterbacks. Joe Montana is 70.
1: Bingo bango.
0: What?
1: Yep. This guy is a great actor. He's a giant in the industry.
0: Vince Vaughn.
1: Played Tyrion Lannister on Game of Thrones.
0: Oh, I don't remember his name. Stop it.
1: The station agent?
0: Peter Dinklage.
1: Peter Dinklage. Moose, how old is he?
0: 53.
2: 52?
1: 57. 6-7, Phil leads. This guy recently admitted he was drunk when he angrily responded to criticism of his television show. Now he celebrates his birthday, hopefully, with a drink in his hand, but he minds his manners.
2: John Hamm?
1: The star of House.
2: Oh, Hugh Laurie.
1: That's right.
0: Nice.
1: How old's Hugh Laurie?
2: Hugh Laurie is 61.
1: Hard to figure. I agree.
0: I'm going to go 62.
1: 67. This guy is another person who's had a little trouble with alcohol, except for he gets violent occasionally when he drinks.
0: Alec Baldwin.
1: And when I moved to New Orleans to call those Saints games, I don't want him there.
0: Shia LaBeouf.
1: Shia LaBeouf. How old?
0: Shia LaBeouf. He is 40.
1: He's 40. Bingo bango.
0: Score.
1: This guy is a...
0: Did y'all ever watch that Shia LaBeouf video I mentioned?
2: No.
0: I'll send it to you.
1: I saw the interview he did where he came out as angry, stupid, and homophobic. That one, I saw that one.
0: One's funnier.
1: I'm guessing I won't see him at the parade at, or the gathering over in Soma this weekend. And I don't know that he's going to be that welcome. This guy is a Oprah construct.
0: Dr. Phil.
2: Dr. Phil.
1: The other one.
2: Dr. Oz. I think he was a little quicker than me.
1: Yes, that's what they say. How old?
0: 65.
2: 67.
1: He wishes. He's 75. Mm. All right, tight race. 11-9. Moose in the lead. This woman is the most decorated. You can say she's not the best, and I don't even know that I would argue she is the best, but she's the most decorated women's basketball player in history.
0: Lisa Leslie.
1: She has 11 All-Star.
2: Cheryl Swoops.
1: She has three-time NCAA champion.
2: Rebecca Lobo.
1: Three-time WNBA champion.
2: Lisa Leslie.
1: And she has six Olympic gold medals.
0: Cynthia Thompson? Thomas? Cynthia something? No.
1: You guys are overthinking this way too much.
0: Candace Parker.
2: It's not Dawn Staley.
1: No.
2: Nope. I can't remember who it is.
1: Six gold medals, three national championships at UConn, three WNBA championships, and 7, 9, and 14. And she was a two times finals MVP and a one time overall league MVP.
0: Sue Bird.
1: Happy birthday, Diana Taurasi.
0: Ah.
1: Jeez Louise, guys. I am so disappointed in you.
0: We knew
1: you guys
0: six.
1: Sit here and act like you don't even watch the WNBA.
0: We knew at least six WNBA players off our top.
2: I will
0: heads.
2: Admit
0: that's
2: to,
0: impressive.
2: I will admit to not watching the WNBA.
0: I'll come out of that closet too, Phil.
1: I hope they're doing all. Let's get back in there. Let's head to Oakland after the break. Check in with Sat Gillen.
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6: In Razorback recruiting, before sitting courtside at the NBA Finals, Coach Cal got another major commitment. Top 25 prospect Davion Thompson chose the Razorbacks over Baylor, Michigan, and Vanderbilt. The 6'2 left-handed point guard from Link Academy in Missouri is ranked as the sixth best point guard prospect in the country and 22nd prospect overall. Thompson is in the class of 2027, but will announce a decision soon to potentially reclassify, where he could join the Hogs for the upcoming season. Tonight, we get Game 5 in the Stanley Cup Final. The series is tied at 2-2 between the Vegas Golden Knights and Carolina Hurricanes. Tonight's game is back in Carolina at 7 on ABC. The World Cup also kicks off today with Mexico playing South Africa at 2 and South Korea taking on Czechia at 9. Both games are on Fox. I am Moose with the Buzz Radio Network.
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0: Ooh, I'll get him. Hold on.
1: Thank you. 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So
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1: We don't have to wait at the end.
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1: What's on tap for contracts, Phil?
2: Yeah. Sean Payton has been rewarded with a new five-year contract extension for the Denver Broncos. He had 2 years remaining on the current contract. It'll replace that contract. Terms of the deal were not disclosed. Of course, he took them to the AFC Championship game. Was it the first playoff wins in 11 years for the Broncos? 11 or 12 years, I think.
1: Well, what's on tap for TV today is mostly focused on World Cup soccer. It starts at 2 o'clock, Mexico, South Africa. That is in Mexico City and in Guadalajara. You got South Korea and Czechia at 9 o'clock tonight. And let's see here.
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0: Stanley Cup Final, Game 5.
1: Is that?
0: 7 o'clock on ABC.
1: All right, thank you very much. And the Travelers playing again against Northwest Arkansas over at Oh, my gosh. Ha! Mickey Stevens Park. Wow. Went old school there.
2: I wish.
1: 6:20 pregame. First pitch, 6:35. And the Recruiting Intelligence Report presented by West Rock Coffee with Dr. Fitzhill and Marcus Elliott coming up tonight at 7 o'clock. And that's about that. So there you go. All right, let's head down to Oaklawn and check in with Zach Gillum and find out what's happening at Oaklawn because we got a lot of World Cup talk to take care of here.
4: Now it's time to look at the odds on the biggest sporting events of the weekend. 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
1: All right, Zach, let's dive in on it. What's up, man?
13: Hey, how's it going, guys? Yeah, World Cup is here.
1: All right. Well, give me the odds. Who are our favorites? Give me a couple of tasty long shots. What are we working on?
13: So there's a lot on the board, obviously, looking at this. And I heard you mention first matchup, Mexico-South Africa there, minus 250. Looking at those odds, USA's first matchup tomorrow, 2 o'clock, and they are minus 110, a favorite in that matchup. Now, keep in mind, most of these matchups are going to be listed in three-way markets, so you're going to have a team, a tie, and a team.
1: Okay.
13: Because of that, you typically are going to see a little bit better odds than you would on the standard money line two-way markets.
1: Makes sense. All right. So favorites as far as overall, give me some of the teams to look for here.
13: Oh, looking at the overall. So right now, looking at the futures to win it all. Trying to get it to load up.
1: It's all right.
0: France and Spain got to be up there, I assume.
1: One would think. We're riding Portugal, though, aren't we? Is that what we're going to throw money on?
0: I am, if you want to.
1: I mean, I'll do it if you're doing it.
0: Yeah, in.
1: Yeah.
2: That's the only way I'll put money on it is if you tell me to.
1: I've been saying for years, if Moose jumps off a bridge, I'm jumping off too, so I don't see why we wouldn't do this.
0: Follow me, lemmings.
13: Yeah, and they are, right now, the main things that we're looking at are getting out of those qualifying rounds, okay. Getting out of the groups. And all of those are on the board. There is so much on the World Cup that now I have not found.
1: What are the group odds for? What are group odds for the U.S. then, Zach, on getting out of their group?
13: Group odds for the U.S. They are
15: Sorry, guys. My computer right now is not wanting to cooperate.
1: Why don't you just tell me what you want me to bet on?
15: Yeah. Well, and that's what happens when you have, you know, thousands of markets available. You have a lot that you can dive into there.
1: I watched some guys last night during the WNBA, during the NBA game, Zach, and it was right about tip-off, and they were sitting there digging in on all the individual stats and prop bets and things like that. And I was like, what are you guys doing? There's like, I mean, it was like, that is a parlay now, bro. But, I mean, there are a million things going to that now, too.
15: All right, I restarted my browser, and now we are cooking. So, under Team Futures, 2026, the winner, Spain is your favorite there, +460. France, 5-1. England is 7-1. Portugal at 8-1. So, you guys are riding that fourth choice, it sounds like, right about now. USA back at 50-1 to win it all.
1: Okay. How about to get out of their group? Do you have that?
15: Get out of their group. So getting out of their group right now, looking at -130.
1: Okay. Let's go United States. All right, let's move on to, I keep saying WNBA. The NBA, Zach. What are the odds of San Antonio winning the series now down 3-1?
15: Yeah, and how about that one last night, depending on when you potentially bet that Knicks money line on the comeback, they were anywhere from 20-50-1.
1: Yeah.
15: So congratulations if you saw that coming and got down on it. But the winner of the NBA championship right now, Knicks -500, Spurs +385.
1: Sounds right. Okay.
15: And then,
1: do you have odds on the next game? And what about the NHL tonight?
15: So Spurs -5.5 in the next matchup. That is Saturday, 7:40 scheduled tip, total 216. And then looking over at the NHL, the Golden Knights and the Hurricanes, right now you have the Hurricanes -160 in the game tonight. That is dropping the puck at 7:20 p.m.
1: All right, what else do we want to hit?
15: A lot going on. Golf world, obviously, every week you have multiple tours going on, so you have that available. Table tennis, I know we talk about it when we were on the podcast some and sometimes on the radio, but that's a very popular sport that people have really ventured into, just given how many events are going. It's almost 365, 24/7. So table tennis is something fun. Tennis is ongoing. F1 is going to have a week break. Had a fun race at Monaco. Me and Chris Payne got to talk about a little bit on Monday. But so Formula One, NASCAR, all the fun stuff in the summer still going. As you mentioned, Major League Baseball in the heat of it, literally getting into that summer hot time. But a lot of good options on the board and a great weekend. You also have college baseball. I know our local teams, our Arkansas teams, are now out, but that continues tomorrow as well.
1: What are the odds on that, Zach? Who are our favorites for the World Series?
15: So, favorite in the World Series, North Carolina is your favorite to win it all, +290. Georgia, your second choice, just slightly behind them at 3-1. The Longhorns are 320. Then you have West Virginia, 7-1. Ole Miss is at 8-1. Alabama, 13-1. Troy, your longest shot on the board at 27-1.
1: Phil, give me a betting choice.
2: North Carolina as the betting favorite is very interesting. Must have to do with the strength of their bracket specifically, because I think Georgia is the number one team.
1: Okay. 3-1, I'll take Georgia.
15: Yeah, I'm kind of with you, Phil. When I saw that Georgia 3-1, that looks a little appealing.
1: Give me them dogs at 3-1.
2: I'd take Georgia.
1: All right, Zach. Got to roll, buddy. Appreciate you.
15: Y'all have a great day.
1: All right, buddy. Appreciate you. 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
1: head. All right, we are wrapping it up here in the zone. We're going to hand it off to Out of Bounds momentarily. Question of the day today, Phil.
2: Are you watching the NBA Finals? And if not, why?
1: Wes Moore?
24: I watched and turned it off last night. And then I saw a tweet. Turn on ABC. It's a single digit deficit, and I was like, "Oh my gosh!" So I turned it on. They made a bucket to make it seven. I watched the rest.
1: Yeah, crazy.
2: I was exhausted in bed, and that the last 5 minutes of that game caused me to not be able to fall asleep for 30 minutes after the game was over.
1: Yeah, it was one of the wildest things I've ever seen in my life in sports.
24: Okay. Well, you've never seen a comeback like that in the NBA Finals.
1: We're a whole minute ahead of when we're supposed to be.
24: That's wild.
1: Well, we'll get that done. Why don't you just tell me what's going on in case we do have to hit the break?
24: Kyle Peterson's going to join us at 1:30. Richard Davenport, the recruiting guy. A lot of good recruiting news yesterday for the Razorbacks at 2:10. Chris Curry is joining us from Omaha to kind of wrap up the Trojan season, look ahead.
1: He's in Omaha?
24: Yep, he's attending some kind of function up there.
1: Cool.
24: We got Neil Atkinson at 2:45 today. And Michael Cataldo with the Simmons Bank Championship will be in the studio at 3:30.
1: Excellent. Look forward to seeing him.
24: Yes. Tickets are going on sale next week.
1: What are you telling me, Moose?
0: I threw that closing theme back on there for you on your bar.
1: Okay. I guess we'll hit the break here. Usually 12:50, 8:40, so we'll just talk for 10 more seconds. I think that's it.
24: Okay.
1: Who you got in the World Cup?
2: You're not even going to watch.
1: There you go. Who you got in the World Series?
24: World Series?
1: Dodgers. College.
24: Oh.
1: Georgia.
2: North Carolina's got the best odds.
24: They should.
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0: Hot Springs police say a man accused of killing three people in 2020 is in jail in Louisiana. 26-year-old Simon Isaiah Sertouch is being held on unrelated charges. He's accused of killing an 18-year-old whose body was found on Christmas Day, and then a 21-year-old and a 5-year-old days later. And this Saturday's scheduled performance of singer John Legend is being postponed to August. Saracen Casino announced the concert has been postponed due to a death in the entertainer's family. All previous purchased tickets will still be valid, of course. 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
4: Another hot and steamy day for Thursday with mostly sunny skies and highs in the 90s. Feeling like the triple digits, scattered showers and storms likely Thursday night into Friday morning. Pushing into Friday midday and the afternoon in southern Arkansas. Some of those could be on the stronger side. Highs on Friday reach the mid-80s. 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

0: Shot clock at four. Brunson gets inside, right-handed, off the glass. It's good. Parado off the bounce. Corner three. Ananobi. Bang! Alvarado pulls back, spins, gets inside. Layup, banks it home. Brunson, stutter dribble, drives inside, goes up, floaters up. It's good. The Knicks take the lead with 1:22 remaining. Brunson gets it, fires up a three. Shot no good. The tip, it's gone. It's gone. It's gone with 1:22 remaining. Knicks take the lead. OG Ananobi, and it's 107-106. Bedlam here at the Garden. They can't believe it. Harper's going to inbound the ball. No timeouts left. They have to get it in. Harper lobs it inside. Castle has it, lost it. That's it. It's over. The greatest comeback in NBA playoff history. The Knicks pull off the miracle comeback and lead it 3-1. Now one win away from a title. Pure joy here at Madison Square Garden. And the finals has never seen a comeback like this. Down by as many as 29. Down by 20 in the fourth quarter.
1: Absolutely incredible game last night. What's up, everybody? Wes Moore, Joe Franklin with you. Out of Bounds is rolling. Busy day and a lot to discuss. Not just the NBA finals and that spectacular finish to game four last night. We got a Razorback commitment. Davion Thompson is going to be a Razorback. Two-guard, shooting guard, point guard, combo guard, let's call him that. Combo guard says he's going to be a Razorback, but no word on if he's going to reclassify. That's still to come. Also, Arkansas got a quarterback for the 2027 class from Auburn, Alabama. That news came out yesterday, and the schedule release, or at least the times for the SEC games last night on the SEC Network. All that to get to, plus a ton of great guests throughout the day. The College World Series gets started tomorrow afternoon in Omaha. We're going to talk about that. We've got Richard Davenport with all that recruiting news. Neil Atkinson's going to join us. We're going to talk a little golf. Michael Cataldo from the Simmons Bank Championship, the tournament director, will be in the studio with us. Tickets are going on sale. I believe it's next week. He's got all the details on that coming up. So strap in. Get ready. We got a full 3 hours coming your way. Joe, last night was absolutely incredible, and I almost missed it. I turned on the game. I was doing yard work. I mowed last night, and I turned it on outside. I started working on the pool. I'm watching the game. I'm just doing all my outside chores and keeping an eye on the game. And every now and then, I got to take a rest, and I'd sit there and watch it. And it just got out of hand. It got ugly. The Spurs were dominating. They were red hot from the three, and the lead just kept growing and growing and growing and growing. And I was like, well, I'm going inside. I'm going to take a shower, and I'm going to do some other stuff. And I did, and I didn't have the game on. And I sat down after finishing everything I needed, and I pulled up social media, got on Twitter, and the first tweet I saw said, turn on ABC. The Knicks have cut it to single digits. I was like, oh, well, this is interesting. So I turned on the TV, and right when I did, Brunson made a layup to make it a 7-point game. I was like, well, all right, you have my attention now. You
2: may have seen the best part.
1: No doubt.
2: Yeah,
1: but I wish I would have seen some of the, you know, the 20 points that I missed in their comeback. I wish I would have seen more of that.
2: Yeah.
1: To get a feel for it.
2: Well, it was very similar to comeback against Cavs, game one, Eastern Conference Finals, and missed that, most of that also for, you know, just being busy and doing some things around the house at that time. But as I was able to tune into it, they were on that 18-1 run, and they were down by about five at the time. So, you know, similar situation, but that game last night, for those that didn't stick with it and thought it was over, it was 27-point lead at halftime, and the thought all along was if they can cut this in half in that third quarter or get around 12 to 15, which going into that fourth quarter, they were down by 15, so they did their part to give themselves a chance. That third quarter was critical, though, because as hot as Spurs were shooting in that first half, they were missing shots in that third quarter, and that allowed the comeback to start. Wemby was even asked about the collapse, or however you want to look at it, and they said fourth quarter. He said, well, it started well before that because he's thinking about that third quarter. They were missing so many shots. And when you're so hot from three and then you start missing some shots, if you miss like three in a row, it's time to change the mentality and go get a basket, go get some points to keep that lead safe at the time. And they just kept shooting threes because they were so hot to begin with. And sometimes it's hard to get out of that mindset of we've been hitting all these shots and they're going to continue to fall. And if you miss two or three in a row, it's hard to fathom that you're going to miss like eight in a row. You think that you can still knock them down and they miss so many in a row.
1: That's the shooter's mentality. I got it tonight. I'm on tonight. Look at this. Bam, bam, bam. And then you miss a couple. That's all right. I'm on tonight. It's going to come back. I'll find my stroke. And you just keep on and keep on, and you don't find it. I heard a theory. I want to ask you this. And it made sense to me. The foul that Wimby got in the third quarter, that was a flagrant one. They felt like that changed the way Wimby played. He lost his aggressiveness, and the team kind of followed suit. Because earlier in the game, while building that lead, they would work it into Wimby. He would get some shots inside or kick it out, and they would get some open threes. When Wimby got that flagrant one, now if he gets another flagrant one, he's suspended for a game. And they felt like that cost him that made him less aggressive because he was worried about getting another flagrant foul and being suspended for the next game. And then the team followed suit. When he lost his aggressiveness, they lost their aggressiveness.
2: Yeah, I mean, it's a theory. I don't necessarily buy that one. It was more about the three-point shot that they were so content on taking the shots from outside, and it was just a mentality of the shot was falling. So we're going to – and they were getting wide-open looks. So when you get those wide-open looks, those are hard to turn down.
1: Yeah.
2: Especially like De'Aaron Fox. And – and watching every time he touched the ball and he was outside that three, he was, you know, outside shooting from 3-point range, I'm thinking, let him take those. Now, he knocked down a few, but let him take those. You'd rather De'Aaron Fox, because it's not really his game. He's more of a mid-range shooter, and he's great off the dribble and pull up for the mid-range. You'd rather him take those threes than Champagne getting a wide-open three, Dylan Harper getting a wide-open three, Stephon Castle, any of those guys. You don't want them taking wide open threes. You much rather De'Aaron Fox get them. And anytime he was open, I think Knicks were welcoming that, even though he made them pay a couple of times, but they would welcome him taking those threes.
1: He was 4 of 9. I want to say he started 4 of 5. Is that right? And he missed his last four. So yeah, it's one of those where that's probably part of the game plan. We'll give him those. We're going to make him beat us. He did. He did in the first half. Second half, it worked out for the Knicks.

0: defending him. And as soon as he threw it in, he was trying to get it right back.
1: Oh, yeah.
0: He was going to be open for a three.
1: Right.
0: And he had been hitting the three all night. He had a great night last night. Didn't get it. Shot goes up. He goes uncontested to the basket for the tip-in.
1: Yeah.
0: That's a prime example. If you're not going to guard the ball, as soon as he throws it in, somebody has to know where he is or he's free.
1: Mm-hmm.
0: And he was the free man and made him pay last night. And then when the Spurs go to throw it in, Karl Anthony Towns.
1: Well, the thing about it is they had Karl Anthony Towns and Mitchell Robinson on the floor together. So they put size on the floor, not only guarding the ball, but they made sure they had somebody guarding Wemby. So it was a great strategy that worked out for them also.
0: You think about if Cat doesn't tip that ball in the inbounds pass, he's got a layup. He's going to get like an alley-oop, catch it, shoot it all in one motion. They had set a bat pick. It was awesome. The way, if you go back and watch it, he's cutting to the basket wide open, and Towns gets just enough of a finger on it to deflect it, and the pass is short.
1: And in real time, it wasn't realized that he tipped the ball because right when the ball is touched, clock is supposed to start.
0: Yeah.
1: So it didn't start until Stephon Castle got his hands on the ball.
0: Yep.
1: So, it would have run out. Time would have run out before he was even able to get anything as far as getting into kind of any kind of motion or anything or get his hands on the ball. Time would have run out.
0: If, let's say he gets it, doesn't fumble it, and puts it in for the game winner, can they review that?
1: They could review
0: and
1: it.
0: And say, whoa, he tipped that. The clock should have stopped.
1: They could, but not sure that it would have been caught, though.
0: Yeah. They'd had to go to review. Or somebody on the bench that's watching on the iPads would have had to notice it and called for the challenge.
1: Yeah. But then how do you determine how much time would have come off the clock? And, it would have been a mess.
0: It would have. Yeah.
1: And Stephon Castle, to your point about OG Anunoby not getting boxed out and just having a free run to the rim, Stephon Castle got a similar shot like that towards the end of the game where he got fouled going to the rim and he knocked down two free throws, gave Spurs the lead again. And then Josh Hart, in the air, he is going up to dunk and then decides he's just going to put it in and actually miss the shot. And that changed because the way it played out, Knicks would have had at least 2 points more. So, they won the game, but there were some missed opportunities on both sides there at the end. Wemby missing two free throws.
0: Yeah, he's been very good from the free throw line. Yeah, when Josh Hart went up, it was like, oh, my legs aren't there anymore. I'm not going to be able to dunk this.
1: Now, I think he was more worried about if the defender was going to be able to get any kind of play on the ball. And so midair, he changed from going to dunk it, and then he just tried to just drop it into the basket, and he hit back rim.
0: I felt like he got up, and he was like, I'm not up high enough to dunk this. I'm going to have to lay it in. I mean, because if you're afraid somebody's going to block it from behind, that's when you do dunk it or just drop it in.
1: Well, I mean, you didn't see him necessarily look around, but he was thinking about it. He's thinking about it, midair, now he has to make his mind up. Am I going to just drop it in or am I going to dunk it? And last second, he decided to drop it in, and he hits back rim.
0: All right, on the Middleton Heat and Air text line, 501 wants to know, is this an all-time choke job?
1: It's one of them, for sure. When you have a lead that big, it's always going to be a lot of blame is going to be on the team that lost the lead. And as you mentioned, you want to give credit to the team that was able to make the comeback, but it's probably 90% in most people's eyes that team blew the lead, and that was the cause of them losing that game.
0: 870 says, Mike Breen is a very solid play-by-play guy. Oof, Flegler and Jefferson don't seem comfortable in their roles. Amazing game that would have been even better with good analysts. Well, they did say at the end, we get paid to talk, and I got nothing to say. I can't believe it. It's hard to put into words what we just saw. 501 says, Coach Cal was with Happy Gilmore. Yeah, Coach Cal got some exposure last night, and then if you follow him on Twitter, he was tweeting out some of the selfies he took with the stars last night. He had a long post about how happy he was to be there and get to see some of his former players.

0: Cat, De'Aaron Fox, Keldon Johnson.
1: Johnson, yeah. But, yeah, even at the end, there was a shot of him after the tip-in of, like, Coach Cal expression is like, oh, wow, can't believe what just happened. But, yeah, that was good for Coach Cal and the Arkansas program. A lot of good airtime. LC and Sherwood, Wes, is if that's the case, Wimby has finished playing physical for the rest of the series. Well, you know what? If it happened in Game 7, then there's not another game. So he may go back to being physical if they can get to a Game 7. But, yeah, he's got to be careful going back to San Antonio because you don't want to get another flagrant and then be suspended for Game 6. Or in New York at Game 6, you don't want to pick up that flagrant and miss Game 7. So the mentality, if these guys are right, I listened to their theory and I was like, man, one of the reasons I wish I would have been watching then, so I didn't get to see it from my own eyes, but it does make sense. And these were, you know, guys that follow the NBA and close to the NBA. I respect what they had to say. And if they thought they saw a different Wimby after that flagrant, then you do. You have to worry, does that carry over? Or can the coaching staff get into his head enough and say, hey, we can't win with you not being aggressive. We can't be the team to beat the Knicks with you being passive out there. You got to play your game. And if it happens, it happens. Just go play your game. Don't do anything stupid, but play your game.
0: He knows that. He's aware of it. And you can see early in the game, he was almost taunting some of the Knicks players.
1: Oh, no doubt.
0: Saying that he's in their heads.
1: Yeah. Let's see here. Did y'all, Robert said, it's a different story. I'll get to that a little bit later. Ron in Pine Bluff says, they spanked them and took their teddy bear. Everything turned around for the Knicks once Wu-Tang performed. Is that who's getting the credit now?
0: Dan Housen, he's still getting some credit also.
1: Yeah, they lost.
0: Well, I mean, they showed a graphic where not only with NBA but NHL, 16-1 overall on his curses.
1: On his curses? All right. Any update on Giannis? And then there's a graph. Oh, it says an update on Giannis. The Celtics have decided to pursue Giannis Antetokounmpo, and Giannis wants to end up in Boston per Bill Simmons. Quote, I thought Boston was out of this. I know Boston was out of this. I was wondering if they were playing possum or not. I think they were playing a little possum. I think they are in on Giannis. I'm not recanting what I said before. I don't know the reason for it. Maybe they felt like Miami's offer is an offer they could beat. Maybe they want to drive the price up of Miami's offer and don't really have interest in him. Giannis is pushing for Miami or Boston. Those are the two locations, and he really wants to end up in Boston because he would have the best chance to win a title. Boston is not ruling out the idea, is my best intel. In general, I'm prepared for anything with Boston right now. That's Bill Simmons.
0: Those are both interesting, and there had also been some talk about Giannis with both these teams that are in the finals right now. And not necessarily at this point, but just in pass. There was talk about Giannis possibly being in San Antonio, and there was talk about him being in New York. There's always been talk about him being in New York. And, you know, depending on the outcome here, that's probably going to be out. Knicks go on to win, but Spurs, on the other hand, maybe they could use a player like Giannis to add. Even thinking about LeBron. Now, you don't want to get rid of some of these young pieces that are in place, but you have these veteran players that know how to win, that have won championships, that are ready-made, and they can add to a team.
1: What would the Spurs have to give up to get Giannis?
0: Oh, I'm sure Bucks, whoever they're in conversations with, they're thinking about young talent.
1: We're talking like Castle.
0: I don't think they would be willing to part with either Castle or Dylan Harper.
1: Hmm. Then I don't think the trade gets made.
0: Maybe not.
1: I mean, if you're giving up a superstar, you got to get something really good in return for your fan base.
0: Yeah, and that was the whole deal also. They've made it to this point for a reason, and so it could be out anyway, both those teams.
1: Mm-hmm. Savage says, Kentucky versus LSU basketball was the biggest choke job I ever watched. And last night's game is the second. than the Falcons Patriots.
0: Oh, there was a lot of comparison to that. There's some memes out there that shows a Spurs logo kind of intermixed with a Falcons logo.
1: You know, it kind of makes sense. You know, Falcons, run the ball. Just run the ball. Start taking time off the clock. You don't have to keep throwing it. Just run the ball. Spurs, get to the basket. Quit shooting the three. And there were a couple of quick shots in the shot clock that were pointed out. I saw a tweet with like four different shots that happened really early in the shot clock. You're like, run your offense. Just keep, you know, you're up 20 something. What are you in a hurry for? Time is on your side.
0: Yeah, they were knocking down those shots early in the game, though, in the same type of way where they were getting open looks. And you get those open looks a lot of times that are early in the shot clock. And once again, you get those open looks, it's hard to turn them down at times.
1: All right, here's what we have today. Coming up later, we'll have Michael Cataldo with the Simmons Bank Championship. Neil Atkinson at Bet Saracen at 2:45. Chris Curry, Little Rock Trojans head coach, he's in Omaha. He joins us at 2:30 today. Richard Davenport talking recruiting, and we got a lot of recruiting things to touch on, not just basketball. We also have a new quarterback coming to Arkansas, committed for 2027. But next up, Kyle Peterson. He's busy right now talking with all the coaches and players. They're doing their press conferences, working out in Omaha. It's the day before all the action gets started. But earlier this morning, I was able to catch up with KP, talk about Omaha, the Razorbacks, the Trojans, just baseball in general. It's a good preview of the College World Series, and it's coming up next. Stick around. It's Out of Bounds.

0: 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They'll help you weather the storm.
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2: Last night in the NBA Finals at Madison Square Garden, the New York Knicks completed the largest comeback in finals history to take a 3-1 series lead over the San Antonio Spurs. The Knicks were behind as much as 29 points in the second half, including being down by 20 with less than 10 minutes left in the game. Their historic comeback was led by Jalen Brunson's 36 points, along with 33 from OG Anunoby, who capped off the night with the two biggest plays of the game. With New York down one with under 10 seconds left to play, Spurs guard De'Aaron Fox ran down a loose ball, but instead of dribbling out the clock until he was fouled, he went up for a layup that was blocked by Anunoby. The Knicks gained possession, and after Brunson's long three missed, Anunoby cut through the lane and tipped the ball in. That shot gave the Knicks the lead with 1.2 seconds left in the game and ended up deciding it at 107-106. Game 5 is back in San Antonio on Saturday night at 7:30 on ESPN. I'm Moose with the Buzz Radio Network.
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12: Welcome back to Out of Bounds. I'm Wes Moore, and we're joined on the hotline by Kyle Peterson. He's up in Omaha getting ready for day one of the College World Series. KP, welcome into the show. How's it going?
13: It's great, man. Good time of year. This the city comes alive for a couple weeks, so it'll be fun.
12: All right, we're down to our final eight. What do you take about all the new teams there at Omaha? Nobody from last year back at the College World Series.
13: Yeah, I saw a note the other day. I mean, if you go back the last 3 years, there's been 23 teams. The only repeat visitor in the last 3 years is North Carolina, which is pretty crazy.
12: Wow.
13: I mean, would you just, you know, all we hear about is NIL and money all over the place, and the big boys are going to buy everybody else out, and some of the big boys get beat. And I think it's healthy. It's super healthy. So that would be my overall take, is we got a good mix of everything. We got some blue blood. Obviously, it's very SEC heavy. And then we got some newbies, and it's always good to see that too. And the newbies, you know, one of the first-timers is going to win day one, which is pretty cool.
12: Dave Van Horn said after the loss to Kansas to end their season that, you know, one of the benefits, they would be able to hit the portal right away because the portal opened the next day. He said, you know, previous year they were in Omaha and weren't able to host any guys and felt like that put them behind the eight ball. Do you feel like that's a legitimate reason for some of these teams that, you know, aren't, look at LSU, you know, didn't even make it into the NCAA playoffs? What is that a, does that handcuff some of these teams that are like in Omaha right now, hitting the transfer portal and planning for next year?
13: Yeah, I mean, I saw Wes Johnson make a comment the other day. I don't know if it was Tuesday or yesterday, but I mean, said he had 7 Zooms and was going to be on the phone the rest of the day. From a transfer standpoint, they're supposed to be getting ready for Texas. The portal window is honestly one of the dumbest things in sports right now. It's a very simple solve. I have no idea why they haven't done it. Just open the portal the day after the series gets over and let everybody play under the same set of rules. And yes, it is, you know, not that anybody would make the trade, but, it's a big disadvantage from a portal standpoint to be in Omaha. You can't have guys on campus for a period of time, or maybe you have somebody back there that could show them around. I don't know. And it's such an easy solve, but I have no idea why we haven't done it, because it's, you know, this shouldn't be legislation and votes and stuff like that. It's honestly, it's just pure common sense. But for whatever reason, it hasn't changed. And so, yeah, those that are here, there is a disadvantage from a portal standpoint, obviously.
12: I didn't realize it. You know, I'm just kind of becoming a softball fan. It's fun to watch, but they get it right. Their portal didn't open until after everybody was done at Oklahoma City. And I was like, wow, softball's got it right.
13: Yeah.
12: It shouldn't be too hard for baseball.
13: It's not hard. That's the talk of fighting over scholarships or NIL rules or stuff like that. This is as simple as let everybody play by the same rules. When the final game is done, whenever that is, it opens the next morning. Simple, straightforward, just somebody make the change.
12: Let's talk about the teams that are there. That first game, you mentioned it, West Virginia, Troy. Got to watch Troy against Little Rock in the Super Regionals, all three or both of those games, I should say. I tell you what, this is a team. West Virginia took advantage of a great home field advantage. That place was awesome. And Troy, man, they're just playing good baseball right now, KP. And to go to Florida and win those two games against the Gators and convincingly, and then just really play great baseball against the Little Rock Trojans last weekend. Troy, to me, is a scary team.
13: Yeah, no, I mean, Skyler's clubs are really good, man. I think the other thing about Troy is, you know, they split the series. It was Tuesday games, but regardless, they split the series with Alabama and they split the series with Georgia. They went 1-1 against them. So, obviously, in the postseason, they were great. Backs against their wall in Gainesville. And I thought Florida was a team that actually could win the whole thing from a talent standpoint. They went and punched them twice and punched them pretty good twice to get out of that thing. Then, obviously, you know, the environment that they had, I thought it was so cool. I don't think it was everywhere, but it was really close to every super regional site set a school record for attendance during the supers. And obviously Troy was one of them. I mean, they brought bleachers in from Gulf Shores or wherever they were, but yeah, I'm excited because I think in both Troy and West Virginia, you know, there are times that we have a four seed here that you look at and you're like, all right, that's, I mean, that's a cool story, but, you know, they're probably not going to win. And Troy's not a four seed, so that's not fair, but they were one of the last teams in, and obviously they haven't been here. And in West Virginia, you got a team that, you know, was the only team at the end of the year to beat KU at KU. They finished second in the league by a game, and they have blown through the postseason. You know, they had to punch Kentucky back, but aside from that, you know, Cal Poly's pretty good, and they really pitch it. But they didn't against West Virginia. So I'm intrigued by that one because, A, it's just good for the game to get teams here for the first time. It's good for fan bases. It's good for growing the sport on their campus. And you know, I'll see Skyler in, an hour. But I'm interested just to hear, you know, what do you think carryover effect is here? I saw Little Rock last year. I mean, when we met, you see what the carryover effect is when programs do things they've never done before. And ultimately, that's a really good thing for our sport.
12: Kyle Peterson with us on Out of Bounds up in Omaha getting ready for the College World Series. We got North Carolina Ole Miss tomorrow night. North Carolina's looked very impressed. I love what they did against USC because I thought USC going to College Station, that was impressive to get a win there. And then just a battle with UNC. I feel like UNC's almost just, I guess, battle-tested with what they've had to go through so far.
13: Yeah, I think that's fair. I mean, and, you know, before Oklahoma knocked out Georgia Tech, Carolina was the only team that won a series from Georgia Tech this year. So they're complete. I think they're built really well for the ballpark, honestly. You know, they hit home runs, but they're not Georgia. In fact, they probably had half as many as Georgia has. And I would look at that as kind of a positive when you go in this ballpark. They really pitch it. You know, DeCaro's been there before, which I think is helpful. I would assume he's going to throw game one, and he was great in the Supers. I think Scott's got a team that they can absolutely win the whole thing. But, you got to beat Ole Miss. You probably have to beat Hunter Elliott, who was on the mound when Ole Miss won a national championship, which is kind of crazy. But still there, you know, doesn't necessarily have the stuff that their other two starters do. Ole Miss has got three real weekend guys. And two of them are big leaguers. I'm not sure that Elliott is. We'll see. Time will tell. But the other two are. So that becomes an important one. I look at Ole Miss as, you know, kind of the team that was overlooked. They were in the host discussion, but then they got beat in Hoover right away, and that was it. And then they go on the road and, you know, end up getting there their own way. So I think they're super dangerous, but I think that night game day one is two teams that can absolutely win the whole thing.
12: Other side of the bracket, it's all SEC. Looks almost like the SEC tournament semifinals. You got Alabama, Oklahoma, Texas, Georgia. Man, that Texas, Georgia game, I cannot wait for Saturday night. What a great way to get this thing started in the first round.
13: Yeah, we like those. You get two incredible brands. You know, a Georgia team that hadn't been here since 08 when they played for the national championship, which is kind of crazy because, you know, they've been a top eight multiple times since then, and COVID got them 1 year when they were the, you know, the COVID year. They were the number one team in the country when the whole world shut down. But West has got them going. I think the question, my biggest thing that opening night, I assume Georgia's going to throw Volchko. I don't know for a fact. And you're facing a Texas team that is as patient an offense as you'll find in the entire country. There was only one team that saw more pitches per at-bat. It was Oklahoma State. But, you know, there was a game we had them in the Supers. They saw over five pitches in at-bat. That's a crazy number. And they're going to force Volchko to throw strikes. And he's got great swing and miss stuff, but at times has a hard time throwing strikes. And they're going to make him do it. So if he can, then I think that becomes a really good game. If he can't, it gets really interesting. I don't know if you can slug your way out of a ball game this year. We'll see the way the ballpark's playing. I haven't been down there yet. It's actually not going to be crazy hot here. So ballpark may play a little bit different than it has in the past. I think the highest high in the next week is like 81 or 82. So there is a legitimate ballpark effect here. Now, it's been less in the last couple of years. Teams have hit plenty of home runs. But if the wind shifts and it actually turns offensive, then that works in Georgia's benefit because they, you know, It's the best offense still alive, and I don't know that anybody can argue with that.
12: ESPN's Kyle Peterson with us on Out of Bounds. Arkansas played Alabama and Oklahoma earlier this season. When the series was done, Arkansas swept Alabama at Alabama and beat had a chance to sweep Oklahoma. I didn't see either one of these two teams here. What have they done to turn things around?
13: Well, I mean, honestly, you take the Arkansas series out of it, and Alabama was one of the most consistent teams in the SEC. They won 18 games. You know very well, it's not easy to win 18 games in that league. And then in the postseason, it's just kind of been methodical. Berkey was talking about it the other day, and it's incumbent upon us to change the narrative a little bit. But, I mean, Alabama was the least talked about top eight national seed there was. There's nothing like incredibly flashy. They pitch it really well, and they've done that in the postseason. You know, LeBron was kind of the story early, and he's had a fine season. He's leading them in home runs. Has not a great defensive season, but Alabama just kept winning, and it was the same thing in the postseason. I mean, they just kind of kept winning. It wasn't flashy. It's not a ton of superstars, but man, Rob Vaughn's a hell of a baseball coach. If you go look at his years at Alabama, every year he's been there, they've been increasingly better in the SEC. This year, they're a top eight national seed. He won before he got there. And he said at his press conference 3 years ago, hey, man, like, we're going back. And it's been a while since they've been back. I think it's 99 was the last time Alabama was here. For Skip, Skip just wins, man. I mean, they got an offense that is different than most in the SEC. It is chaotic in all the right reasons when they get on base. Again, kind of like North Carolina, a team that doesn't hit a bunch of home runs, but they're going to make you defend in ways that you don't have to defend every day. And so it'll be interesting to see the way that that they play that one out. I look forward to it. I mean, it's kind of crazy that one side of the bracket is all SEC. We laugh every year when we're in Hoover. We're like, man, some days I feel like it's harder to win the SEC tournament than it is to win Omaha. And now that's somewhat proving to be itself out. And I think that's the one thing when you look at Georgia. They won the regular season. They won the SEC tournament. And they just hammered people in the postseason. They were tight games against Mississippi State, but incredibly offensive. So, yeah, man, I don't know. I mean, I get excited about this thing every year, but that Saturday night game is going to be pretty crazy.
12: JP, I'm going to get out of here with the two local teams. Arkansas, 17 wins, make it to the SEC tournament championship game, but they lose in the regionals to Kansas. And it's a down year. People are disappointed. What's that say about the Arkansas program and what Dave Van Horn has built?
13: Well, I think what it says is they've built expectations to a point that in many ways are probably unrealistic. But that's what fan bases do. And it's a testament to what Dave and Matt and Nate and everybody there on the assistant side before those guys have done over the last 20-some years. The first time that I have Arkansas every year, I kind of laugh when I say it with Dave. I'm like, all right, I mean, you're going to win 17, 18, 19 games in the league again. You do it every year. How are you going to do it? And it was kind of one of those years again. I mean, when you look at the first couple weeks of the SEC season, I don't know that anybody thought that Arkansas would be in the hosting mix at the end, and they were. And for their money, I thought they should have hosted. But regardless, he's built one hell of a program. I mean, it's one of the top five, easily one of the top 10 programs in the country. And you know, they got clipped by a team that was playing really well at home, and that happens sometimes. For Chris and Little Rock, it's such a cool 2 years. I mean, you know, I think you can always dream, and everybody says, you know, we want to go to a Super, we want to go to Omaha. It sounds great, but it's not easy to do. And, you know, when they test LSU last year, you know, they did it in a year that people didn't think they would because of the way that they had to win to get to the postseason. This year was a little bit different. And being down there and meeting Chris and you and people around the program, we realized that there is something built in here. And then this was another great example of it. So I'm just excited for the steps that program's taken. And based on what I saw when I was down there, I'm excited for the fact that the community's really, you know, they've really been drawn to that team. And that's how you grow a program. And he's clearly doing it.
12: That was my last question. What do they need to do? What has to happen, not just with Coach Curry, but for the department to keep this going, to take it to the next level, to you know, instead of being a good story, becoming that mid-major who's there all the time.
13: Yeah, I mean, listen, the ballpark thing's real, and that's a component of it. It doesn't need to be the nicest one in the country, but if you could build a ballpark that, you know, ideally you want a setting that people want to go to, regardless of whether the team's a great team that year, you know, whether they're just okay. And you want a setting that when kids come in, they look at it and say, yeah, man, that's where I want to play. So I think that piece really matters. But the other thing is they need support. You know, they're not going to have, you know, a $3 million NIL budget, I would assume. But he needs enough money that he could go. And they got to, you know, they got to find the guys. Quite honestly, they got to find the guys that Arkansas is probably not on. Because dollar for dollar, you're not going to be able to match him. And you know, the history of Arkansas's program speaks for itself. But he still needs enough resources that they can go out and do some things. So I think it's those things. Is continuing to support him. You got the right dude. I think that's, you know, that's abundantly clear at this point. Now it's just a matter of, you know, making sure that he's got enough ingredients to cook every year. And I would encourage people to do that, because what you've seen is if you give him that, he's got a real chance to knock the door down, and that's cool.
12: KP, thank you so much for your time. Thanks for joining us. I would tell you have fun in Omaha this week or the next couple weeks, but I know you will.
13: Yeah, we might.
12: So we'll be watching.
13: All right, man. I appreciate it. Good talking to you, Wes.
14: Great for Kyle Peterson. Take some time out of his morning to talk with me a little bit about college baseball, the College World Series. Speaking of Chris Curry and Little Rock, he's going to join us at the bottom of the next hour at 2:30. We've got Richard Davenport coming up at the top of the next hour, Razorhog update. But next up, we'll take some calls, 661-1037. I'll check the Middleton Heat and Air text line. If you'd rather text us, same number, 661-1037. It's Out of Bounds.
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0: Welcome back to Out of Bounds. Wrapping up our first hour, Wes Moore, Joe Franklin, and you. You can get involved, 661-1037. That is the same number to the Middleton Heat and Air text line. If you would like to send us a text, let me go over to the text line. 501 says, and the saga continues. Oh, it's the update from the Texas Attorney General. Basically, the Attorney General of Texas said that, this is something else. A new antitrust lawsuit against the NCAA seeks to lift revenue sharing restrictions in 17 states, arguing the $20.5 million cap established under the House settlement rules violates state NIL laws. The suit names the NCAA, Power Four conferences, and the College Sports Commission as defendants. This is according to USA Today. Yeah, I saw that. I think it was California had filed a lawsuit against the College Sports Commission. Because, you know, there are a lot of people upset with that commission that's taken a while to get some of these deals through. All the small deals, similar to what we do, get approved very quickly and easily. But some of the larger deals, the College Sports Commission's dragging their feet or not approving, and some people are upset about that. And so they filed suit.
1: Yeah, that's been the entire thing this time, that things need to be federally regulated, and they're not. So that's why you see certain states stepping up and filing these suits, because they have certain laws in their state, and they don't want their laws overridden.
0: That's why hopefully Congress steps in and gets a plan that people can agree with in the most part and do something about it and help straighten out the mess that we know is college athletics. 501 says, I don't know that if the Celts trade Brown to the Bucks for the Greek Freak and the draft picks with the way Portis plays, that the Bucks win that trade. So he's saying if the Bucks get Brown and the draft picks and have Portis, that the Bucks would come out ahead? You got to get a haul to give up a guy like that.
1: Yeah, you're going to get some picks for him also. I don't think it'd be just about players. I think it'd be players and picks. Mm-hmm. But Jaylen Brown, fantastic player.
0: 501 writes in and says, UFC fight night at the White House, interesting concept, I must say.
1: Yeah, coming up on Sunday. Usually we see these MMA UFC fights on Saturday nights. This is going to be on Sunday.
0: Sunday day? Sunday night?
1: I believe it's night. I'm not really sure on the time.
0: Can you sell me on it? Is there something that you can get me excited about where I'm sitting around with the family and we want to buy this?
1: Well, the fact that it's at the White House, I mean, that's a different setting. We know how, when the president is involved in something, how security is. We saw that with Game 3 in New York, that they shut down a bunch of parties. But there's going to be watch parties, not necessarily at the White House, but the National Mall. There's going to be thousands of people out there, and it's just going to be a fantastic setting.
0: How about a fight? Is there anything worth watching?
1: There's something on there, but there's been a lot of outside noise killing the fights itself and the card, because they're saying that it's not a great card, but I think it's more about the pageantry around the card.
0: I don't care about the pageantry. I want to see good fights. I'm not sold. I'll probably be watching something else Sunday night. All right, I'll get to the rest of your texts later on. Coming up next, the Razor Hog Update. Plus, Richard Davenport with a lot of recruiting news.
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8: Hot Springs police say a man accused of killing three people in 2020 is in jail in Louisiana. 26-year-old Simon Isaiah Sertouch is being held on unrelated charges. He's accused of killing an 18-year-old whose body was found on Christmas Day, and then a 21-year-old and a 5-year-old days later. And this Saturday's scheduled performance of singer John Legend is being postponed to August. Saracen Casino announced the concert has been postponed due to a death in the entertainer's family. 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
9: Tune in each week for I Did Not See That Coming in The Zone. Every Tuesday, Justin and Phil discuss those stories that cause you to raise an eyebrow. I Did Not See That Coming is presented by Moe's Southwest Grill with the $9.99 lunch special, where you'll get a junior burrito, chips, queso, and a drink for only $9.99 in Little Rock, North Little Rock, Benton, and Conway.
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11: Another hot and steamy day for Thursday with mostly sunny skies and highs in the 90s. Feeling like the triple digits, scattered showers and storms likely Thursday night into Friday morning. Pushing into Friday midday and the afternoon in southern Arkansas. Some of those could be on the stronger side. Highs on Friday reach the mid-80s. 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

0: All right, it's time for your Razor Hog update. Got several things to discuss today. Last night, made-for-TV special, SEC Network announced the game times for the SEC games. We already knew North Alabama and Arkansas were going to kick off at 3:15 in week one. Then they go to Utah, 9:15 on ESPN. Georgia, they come back, home game, 11 a.m. on ABC. But we found out Tulsa the following week will start at 7. Arkansas gets a night game at home. Tulsa. That's on the SEC Network alternate channel. Streamed only. When they play at Texas A&M, it's a flex game sometime between 2:30 or 7. Same for Tennessee at home, 2:30 to 7. Could be a night game. When they go to Vanderbilt, 2:30 to 7, a flex game. Missouri at home on Halloween. It is a flex game anywhere from 2:30 to 7. That'd be cool. Missouri, Arkansas, night game on Halloween.
1: See if you have more success against Missouri with a new coaching staff.
0: And a new date. No longer the last game of the year. When they go to Auburn, that's going to be an early game. 11 a.m. start, or could be a noon start. South Carolina, a flex game. 2:30 in the afternoon or 7 o'clock at night, somewhere in between. At Texas, that's going to be an afternoon game, a start at 2:30 or 3:30. And then the last game at home against LSU, that's going to be an early game, 11 o'clock kickoff or noon kickoff, somewhere in between. So, honestly, didn't learn a whole lot. I mean, there's a lot of possibilities.
1: Yeah, most of them have windows, more so than specific times.
0: Yeah.
1: But that's what you would expect, that with you get – the specific times on early games, and as the season goes on, you start to get a better feel for when those games will be. But it is interesting that there's a stretch that most of those games, the window is anywhere from 2:30 to 7.
0: Right there in the middle of the season. The track and field team, men's track and field team, got off to an okay start at the national championships. They did get a runner-up finish from Hughes in the long jump and a third-place finish from Ernest Chariot in the 10,000 meters. They got 14 points for Arkansas. They had a lot of guys that moved on. I guess the biggest story was Jelani Watkins, who, if you remember, at the SEC championships and I believe at the regionals, was the 100 and 200-meter champion. He qualified in the 100, but, Joe, he didn't qualify in the 200. In his race, have you seen this?
1: No.
0: Jelani Watkins is in clear-cut second. Top two move on out of each heat. And then the best times of the heats combined will move on. Jelani Watkins throttled down the stretch. He thought he was clear-cut second. A guy nipped him at the line for second. And his time was tied with two other guys to move on to the finals. And they were hundredths of a second quicker than him.
1: That's why you have to run it all the way through.
0: Man, that was, first of all, it was shocking he didn't make it. Then I watched the race, and I was like, oh, my gosh, he didn't finish. And then I listened to it with the sound on there. They're like, and Watkins is throttling down. He's got second. Oh, no, he's got clipped at the wire. So a costly mistake that I'm sure he'll learn from and never do again, but hopefully that doesn't cost Arkansas a national championship. I did see the projections if things go as planned, although things didn't go as planned in day one, Arkansas would still win a national championship kind of comfortably. They had that many guys and that many potential points to score that maybe it doesn't cost them a national championship, but Arkansas scored 14 points on day one. Let's see here. Is that it for the Razor Hog update? I was looking through my emails. Seemed like I got several different emails about Razorback news. Oh, yeah. Matt Hobbs has been named USA Baseball Collegiate National Team pitching coach. So he'll be with the Collegiate National Team at training camp and get some great experience, get to work with some pitchers there. And good for Coach Hobbs. We do have a lot of recruiting news, and I save that for the recruiting guy. Richard Davenport joins us today. We had a special appearance from Richard on Monday, and I gambled, rolled the dice, and I figured we'd have some more stuff to talk about today, and sure enough, we do. What's up, RD?
2: Hey, buddy. I'm actually at the community center, So we should have better reception. If anybody doesn't know, we sold our house in Centerton. We're building in Fayetteville, and we're in a temporary house, and it's in a lower level area, and reception's not very good. So I'm moved about 2 miles. 2 miles up to the community center so we can talk.
0: Well, you sound clear today, and I appreciate the effort that you're going through so that we can hear you clearly. Well, let's start with the big news. John Calipari, he didn't have to go to the signing day party. He could go to the Knicks game because he felt really good he was going to get the commitment from a combo guard for the 2027 class, and he got him.
2: Yeah, that was obviously a done deal, and he knew about it, so he could go up there and enjoy his time and just let Davion have his moment. And we're talking about top 25 prospect from the 27 class, point guard Davion Thompson, Link Academy in Branson, Missouri. He's from Illinois. He played last year at Link and was a sophomore at his local high school in Illinois, but anyway, 6'2", about 175 or whatever, but an elite scorer, really a guy that can do it all from scoring wise, drive, mid range, dish it off, hit from three. I mean, in spring basketball, been over 50% from 3-point line. I mean, that's you hear 40%. That's pretty good, but you don't hear too many guys hitting from hitting better than 50%. And he's hitting that. So just like I said, an elite scorer and just a huge pickup. He's gonna. I'm gonna just go out on a limb and say he's probably going to reclassify for the 26 and join Arkansas for next season, but won't know that for sure until he's going to announce that decision after a Peach Jam, which is later in July. So we'll see what happens. But I kind of thought that he would announce and just get on campus. I think June 29th, the next semester for summer school, but he obviously won't do that if he does reclassify. So we'll see what happens, but I'll be surprised if he doesn't reclassify.
1: Richard, we usually hear about players reclassifying and it's at semester, which, between December and January, this is a different time of the year. How's he able to reclassify from 1 year to the next? Is almost like a full year as opposed to a semester.
2: No, he's just basically waiting. Maybe he needed to. Obviously, he played this past season with Link Academy. So, in order to finish the season, he would have had to stay with them. So, I just assume that he kind of had this in the back of his mind, and he and his dad have been talking about it. But, and be honest with you, as far as basketball, now football, you see guys. Enroll early, and it's always in January. But for basketball guys, they pretty much stay, and they don't leave their teams mid-season in January to enroll in college. But it is kind of unusual if he does reclassify for him not to.

0: you saw Mus do that. But, and no disrespect to Mus, but, with Cal, he's got so many guys in the league. I mean, he can go to an NBA game, when he's got some free time, just about any time, and see some former players and obviously put that stuff out on social media and for all the recruits to see. And it's a great recruiting tool. There's no doubt about it.
1: Richard Davenport with us on Out of Bounds. Richard, I'm a little confused. Peach Jam's a great tournament, and it provides great exposure, but now Davion Thompson doesn't need that exposure. He's got his school, right? What's the point? What's the purpose of playing in Peach Jam?
0: I was texting his dad earlier today, but we didn't touch that. I'll try to find out next time. I just assume he just wants to finish out the his time with Mean Street, which is a Chicago-based squad on the Nike EYBL circuit. I just assume that he just wants to finish the last few weeks with them and then go to college. If he does indeed do what I suspect he will and reclassify, but that's just speculation on my part.
1: Okay. Yeah, maybe it's loyalty to his team and likes those guys and wants to, enjoy the last few days, months, whatever he has with those guys, his teammates. So I can respect that part of it.
0: And I'll say this. I mean, the times I've dealt with him, he's just really an impressive young man. I mean, a very level-headed kid. Sometimes when you get guys top 25 in the nation and not saying that this is the case for all of them, but a lot of times they don't interact much with the media other than maybe national guys. And for him to, be nice enough to talk to little old me, I mean, I appreciate it. But I've talked to other people who just say he's just an outstanding young man and a guy that just carries himself very well and is not all hung up about himself. And it's easily done when you're, especially one of the top prospects in the country, and being told how great you are all the time. But from what I gather, he's nothing like that. And it seems like that maybe he does feel some loyalty to that team, and he wants to finish it out.
2: Richard, you did a story about Marley Adebayo, a guard in state that's flying under the radar, and that's in women's basketball, but are there some men's basketball prospects in state also that are under the radar?
0: That's a good question. I mean, obviously there always is. I'm so focused on football right now. Actually, I'm working on the visit list for this weekend. But talking about Marley, I mean, that's Sunday's son, Sunday Adebayo's daughter. Excuse me. 6'2" guard, and she contributed to the state championship team at North Little Rock as a freshman. So she's already got interest from Arkansas and got a couple of offers. So keep an eye on her. You talked about her, and I need to talk a little bit more about her just because who her father is, a former Razorback. But at the same time, she's a pretty special player. Mm-hmm. As a freshman right now, and being a 6'2" guard, that's a lot of times you see 6'2" post players in girls basketball, women's basketball on the college level, but she's a 6'2" guard, so definitely keep an eye on her.
1: Yeah, her skill was evident calling the state championship game. She stuck out, and I bet she has an Arkansas Tech offer too from Coach Vimple.
0: Oh yeah, that's I think it's pretty easy to say that. I forgot that she's got a couple offers. Forget them offhand, but I know that she does already have interest from Arkansas and several other power four schools.
1: Richard, what's the latest with the power forward, the center from UAB that's visiting different places? He came to Fayetteville. Is it Shea Hall? Or Shaw Hall?
0: Shea Hall, yeah.
1: What happened?
0: Well, I was talking to somebody close to him, and he had a great visit, very impressed. He and I was supposed

0: talked to him. I won't go on all the details, but there was a miscommunication and wasn't able to get a hold of him before he left. But he plans to visit two other schools, and I don't have the school names, and then probably make a decision. But I was told that the visit went very, very well, which you suspect it's always going to go very well when you're being recruited by Coach Cal or any Power Four school. But, he's wanting to keep an eye on, obviously. And then Paul Benincardi talked about the Russian big man, 6'11", I think 225 or something like that, that Arkansas has been in contact with. He's a possibility, too, for next season. So, you got at least two names out there that we know of that could be possibilities to join the program for next season.
1: What's the latest on football recruiting?
0: Well, they got about eight or nine guys coming in this weekend. You had 20 and then 15 last weekend. So it's kind of narrowing down as far as the number of guys. And that makes sense because they got 16 commitments right now. And then probably three or four more or five more to come, I think. And that's before the guys get coming on campus for this weekend arrive in Fayetteville. So they're definitely getting close to, maybe filling up to having 20, 25 guys, and they'll host kids next weekend. But they got a couple of running backs from Louisiana, and this is a hometown I've never heard of. Been doing this a while. Okay, have you ever heard of Dry Prong, Louisiana?
1: No.
2: How you spell it?
0: Dry and then P-R-O-N-G.
2: Dry Prong. Huh.
0: Have you ever heard of it? I've never heard of Dry Prong, Louisiana. So, anyway, Ahmad Sykes is his name. He attends Grant High School in Dry Prong, Louisiana. He visited last week. He visited Kansas State and visited Arkansas this weekend, but runs a 10.59. And then another running back from Louisiana, from Zachary, Louisiana, which we've all heard of Zachary. Tyclique Lewis, he's a bigger running back, about 6'1", about 210 pounds, where Sykes is about 5'11", about 170. But anyway, both of those guys are coming in for official visits, and several DBs. Ryan Fox, a safety that I wrote about last week from Georgia, he'll be coming in. And then Jamar Cantrell from Buford, Georgia, will also be coming in. But and another one, Kevin Grant, a young man out of Arlington, Texas. And John Catlin, another safety out of Texas, Denton Ryan High School. So and a couple other guys, but heavy kind of on the defensive side of the ball. About three guys on the offensive side of the ball, including those two running backs.
2: Dry Prong, right in the middle of Louisiana. It is south of.
0: Where is it?
2: Well, it's south of Winfield. It's just in the middle of nowhere. It has a Dollar General and it has a Dairy Maid. Not a Dairy Queen, a Dairy Maid. It is a small town, and I'm sure it's kind of a consolidated high school with a bunch of small towns around there where he goes to. Dry Prong. Never been there. Never would have a reason to go through there because it's off I-49 a ways. Probably just due east, south, little southeast of Natchez. Natchitoches. Okay. Natchitoches. Well, I'm sorry, not Natchez.
0: Yeah.
2: Natchez is way down south, but Natchitoches.
0: When I saw that hometown, I was like, okay, I haven't heard of it. I doubt very many other people have heard of it. Obviously, maybe people from Louisiana have heard of it, but anybody else out of state, highly unlikely.
2: All right, tell us about the quarterback, Cason Myers, they got the commitment from.
0: Yeah, he's a guy that visited the previous weekend, May 29th and 31st. And after talking to him, I thought, okay, this guy's got a good chance to commit to Arkansas. So I really wasn't surprised that he committed. He's listed at 6'3", 205, and pretty good offer list. But you know, he had never visited Arkansas before, and when he visited, I think he was kind of taken back by what Arkansas was all about. And anyway, but he obviously committed to Arkansas yesterday. He had offers from West Virginia, Auburn, North Carolina, Purdue, Wake Forest, Boston College, Iowa State. So he had a good offer list, but he kind of hinted pretty strongly that he was probably going to be coming. So it wasn't a shock, like I said, that he decided to be a Razorback. But a consensus three-star prospect, threw for over 2,400 yards and 19 touchdowns, and kept pretty good wheels. Averaged almost six yards a carry, rushing at close to 600 yards rushing and seven touchdowns. So you know, he's a 16th commitment, and like I said, I think we probably will see four or five others from the last couple of weekends maybe jump on board, and then obviously we got the next two weekends to add to that.
2: Do you think he was kind of plan B, like on their big board? Do you think it was Nussmeier and then Myers?
0: I think that's definitely a strong possibility. I mean, they were out and heavy after Nussmeier, and obviously he committed to Georgia. But, you know, they brought him in the first weekend of hosting official visitors for this cycle. So, obviously, they had a good amount of interest to bring him in so early. You know, if you kind of – if he was a guy way down on the list, they might have waited till maybe the last weekend to bring him in, and hoping for other guys before him. But they brought him in that first weekend, so I tend to think that he was you know, high on their board. Even though obviously I think Nussmeier was the number one guy.
2: RD, we appreciate it. Thank you for your time. Have a good weekend.
0: All right, we'll see you guys.
2: Richard Davenport joining us on Out of Bounds. We'll take a break when we come back. Chris Curry will join us, head coach of the Little Rock Trojans. Stick around. It's Out of Bounds.
3: Fence Brokers presents Razorback Graffiti every Monday with Morning Mayhem. One sentence to let the guys know how you feel about the Razorbacks from Fence Brokers going the extra mile.
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5: In Razorback recruiting, before sitting courtside at the NBA Finals, Coach Cal got another major commitment. Top 25 prospect Davion Thompson chose the Razorbacks over Baylor, Michigan, and Vanderbilt. The 6'2 left-handed point guard from Link Academy in Missouri is ranked as the sixth best point guard prospect in the country and 22nd prospect overall. Thompson is in the class of 2027, but will announce a decision soon to potentially reclassify, where he could join the Hogs for the upcoming season. Tonight, we get Game 5 in the Stanley Cup Final. The series is tied at 2-2 between the Vegas Golden Knights and Carolina Hurricanes. Tonight's game is back in Carolina at 7 on ABC. The World Cup also kicks off today with Mexico playing South Africa at 2 and South Korea taking on Czechia at 9. Both games are on Fox. I am Moose with the Buzz Radio Network.
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0: 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Whatever comes first. Glad you're with us. It is Out of Bounds. Got Little Rock Trojans head coach Chris Curry joining us momentarily. College World Series gets started tomorrow. Two games tomorrow, two games on Saturday. Got the left side of the bracket tomorrow. West Virginia, Troy, and then Ole Miss, North Carolina. Let's bring in Trojans head coach Chris Curry. Coach, welcome in. How are you?
1: I'm good. I actually just left Omaha, and I'm on the All-American Committee for the Central Region, and so I flew out this morning, actually headed up to Northwest Arkansas to watch my son Caleb play in a tournament. And so I was there, and the field was outside the window at my hotel, and I was a little sad.
0: It's got to inspire you, though, right? It just gives a little bit more fire to your belly to get there.
1: Exactly. Makes you want to hit the recruiting trail even harder, Wes.
0: So what is it? What is it you got to rebuild to make that next step?
1: Well, I think starting out, we're going to lose two of our rotation guys. I think Brandon Westmoreland, the Friday guy, is going to get drafted probably in the top 10 rounds, which is awesome for him and awesome for the program. We're receiving a lot of calls from major league teams wanting more and more background info on him, data, metrics. They're basically building a profile on him all the way back to scrimmages. So we're supplying them with all that information. And then Brigden Parker graduated, left-hander who threw on the weekend. So there's two guys right there. And then we had a few other arms that graduated. We've done well for player retention. We haven't had key players leave. And so you got to start there. Everybody talks about the portal and going to get players. The first place you work on is keeping players in your own locker room. And then that helps you with roster building, knowing what you need and need to go get. We're losing Cooper Chaplin at second. We're trying to bolster some infield play. Angel Cano at first. You can't have enough catching. You can't have enough left-handed pitching. Center field, everyday center fielder is a need. And one of our targets committed somewhere else in state. So we're keeping on looking there. And so, just some pieces. We're not looking for quantity. We're looking for more quality.
2: Coach, how do you feel about depth and just some of the young talent that you have on this team all together?
1: I feel good about it, Joe. We went the older route, the transfer route. So the only, quote, freshman that we return would be Tag Andrews, and he was a redshirt freshman. And then Russ Martin threw five innings for us. He's out in Alaska pitching in summer ball. And so both those two arms, I feel really good about. The rest of them are upperclassmen. We have two freshmen coming in Cannon Ring, catcher from Greene County Tech, and Jake Taylor, left-handed pitcher from Rogers, and think those guys have a chance to impact immediately. But we definitely went the older route, Joe.
0: Will you be hitting the portal hard again?
1: Yes, sir. We are currently doing that now. I think this past week alone, we've had four players in. We've got more this weekend and through next week. So So we've been given good resources by our administration. Frank Cuervo, he's a baseball guy. He wants to win. That's a big reason why we've made two postseason runs. Is we do have backing for a mid-major, and we are able to be active in the portal.
2: How much does a super regional and success in the program help you in some of those conversations with recruits?
1: Exponentially. What it shows is, and I've been, you know, quoted, I've been quoted many times, that it validates our program. It wasn't a thing where we just got hot last year and made it to the regional. It says, okay, not only did we make a regional, we won it this year, and now we're at a super. And so now you can start to connect the dots and see the trend very, very clearly. And players are seeing you on TV, and they're looking for that stage, and they're looking for those. They're seeing two things, Joe, and I think this is our niche, is we have innings and we have at bats for you to play. If you haven't been playing where you were, look at Cade Smith. Look at Blake Simpson. Look at Tag Andrews. They came here. They got innings. They succeeded on the big stage. And then we're going to play in the postseason. We're going to play in the postseason, and we're going to be on TV, and we're going to win three championships in the last 3 years. And so those things are what we're talking about, along with development. You know, guys that, you know, either didn't have great numbers where they were or didn't play, now look at their numbers. Now look at their development. And so that's what we talk about.
0: Little Rock Trojans head coach Chris Curry with us on Out of Bounds. Coach, now that you've had a little time to process the weekend in Troy, what do you think about? Is there something that bothers you or haunts you or just sticks out?
1: I wish we would have played better, Wes, against Troy. Now, give Troy a tip of the cap. They were rolling, and they were one of the hottest teams in the country. I think that's how a mid-major gets to this point. They two left-handers were in the mid-90s. They, you know, we hit singles and doubles. They hit homers when they hit the ball. And so but we had some errors. We left runners on base, West. There were some, you know, key pitches that weren't executed. You know, it's hard to have a bad season when you end at a super.
0: Yeah.
1: But then you're also sitting there going, man, you're 18 innings from Omaha. And what if? And, boy, if we could have just done this or that, and that's the way a coach's brain is wired anyway. But those are things I think about, is how to clean those things up. I will say, I don't think it was because of the stage or the environment or our guys weren't prepared. You just, baseball happens. You know, we got beat, and tip of the cap, and so we get back to work.
2: Looking back on the season, what would you consider some of the strengths of this team?
1: Bullpen. We had an outstanding bullpen, Joe. You know, Gage Haley, Tag Andrews, Isaac Avenue, Josh Beasley, Malcolm Brown. We were trying to get the ball to our bullpen. And in today's game of college baseball, a lot of people are running from their bullpen and don't know who to go to. And when we got a quality start and we were able to get our start in the fifth or sixth inning, Joe, we felt like we had a good shot of winning the game. We were very good metrically at coming back when we were down, and I was proud of that for our team. And then over the last 2 years, I mean, somebody told me we're 17-5 in the postseason. And so I'm proud of that as a coach. I'm proud of that as a program, because you can say, you know, Little Rock knows how to play their best baseball at the end, and that's every team's goal.
0: You were talking about that bullpen. How many of those guys are back?
1: All the bullpen's back. And that helps you sleep well at night, Wes. You know, Gage is back. You know, Tag, we are talking about, you know, moving to the a rotation guy, being a starter. But Avenue is back. Gage Haley is back. Tag is back. Those guys that provided big-time bullpen roles, those guys are back. And so now we're just trying to reload with guys like that.
0: Coach, I had KP on, Kyle Peterson, a little earlier, and I asked him his thoughts on what it will take for you guys to make that next step. And he was real big on the ballpark and the new stadium. How much do you think this run and validating the program helps with the construction and seeing this dream come true?
1: It helps a lot because we have the whole city, the whole state behind us. Everybody can kind of see, you know what, why can't we host one of these things? And I said, well, just get a ballpark. We've got a team that's capable of hosting. And the guys that we're talking to now, once we get the offers where they need it to be, the next question is, show me the ballpark, show me the player development, show me the nutrition, show me the locker room. And we show them what we have, but that's the separator, is when you can get the offer where it needs to be, and then you can show them first-class, up-to-date facilities. That really pushes guys over the edge and gets you those difference makers. And we have difference makers now, but it just removes all questions and any doubt.
0: It's nice to have a bunch of difference makers.
1: Correct.
0: Coach, we appreciate it. Thank you for some time. And, hey, thank you for entertaining us for the last, month. It's been a fun ride, and it was good to hop on board and to watch you guys and cheer you on. I appreciate it.
1: Appreciate you guys. You've always covered us, even when we were not winning as many games. You always covered us. Means a lot. And glad we could provide some excitement. Maybe next year we'll still be playing.
0: That would be awesome. Thanks, Coach. Take care.
1: All right, Wes. See you, Joe.
0: Chris Curry joining us on Out About. Coming up next, open segment. We got Michael Cataldo in the house, tournament director of the Simmons Bank Championship. We'll talk with him. That's coming up next. Stick around. It's Out of Bounds.
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1: All right, welcome back to Out of Bounds. Let's go to the hotline, bring in Neil Atkinson from BetSaris. He's making a special appearance on Thursday. Tomorrow he'll be flying back to Arkansas. What's up, Neil? How are you?
2: I'm doing pretty good. Very, very interesting sports betting conference here in Fort Lauderdale this week, and mainly on the regulatory front and what's all going on in our space and the competing interests. And I'll leave that to the politicians and the lawyers and the regulators. But then again, a lot of incredible technology, what they're doing with AI, what they're doing with these platforms, and just making all of this possible. It's just absolutely fascinating. I mean, you think about it, 50 years ago, we were doing this with grease pencils on glass boards and writing paper tickets in the sports betting industry with guys in the back room with cigars and telephones getting their information, creating the lines to look at what it's become today. It's just absolutely fascinating and a great time to be in this industry.
3: Anything new you can give us a preview to, or is this something you got to keep secretive until it kind of breaks out?
2: Well, I mean, you know, there's no secret in this state, you know, that the competitive landscape has changed, and competition makes people better. And we were top dog, and they spent a lot of promotion money, and they got a lot of handle. I don't know if they paid a lot of money out of it, but you know, they have their strategies and their acquisitions and their resources. Well, I mean, that just makes us make sure that we have our platform, and it has, I'm not going to say bells and whistles, but has the content and the features that our customers ask for. And also, you know, we want to engage players, because if they're engaged and they're coming to our site and they have a reason to come, whether it's playing a game like brackets or maybe the Survivor contest and some other things, there's some really, really cool stuff that we have on the horizon that we'll be adding to the platform. Unfortunately, none of this stuff is where you can just flip a switch and install a module, because it's all heavily regulated code. It has to go through gaming laboratory testings and all that, the development phase, the quality assurance. So it takes a little bit of time to get this out, but we've got some really, really interesting things on our roadmap to keep BetSaris and competitive. And, you know, hey, this technology is out there. You got to keep up with it. And like I said, competition makes us better, so I think everybody benefits.
1: Got Neil Atkinson with us from BetSaris. And Neil, you've told us before, but I think it's worth revisiting how the industry is active in monitoring bets made by college athletes.
2: Oh, absolutely. And here's the insane thing, and I know a lot of it has to do with the professional players in the leagues and the players associations. The colleges have been great to adopt a product called ProEbet by IC360, which we have partnered with, and it does our integrity monitoring. And we actually double dip. We have two integrity monitors. It's that important to us. And all of the leagues put out a list of players, coaches, you know, people that would have non-public information in sports, and they are on a list. And if any of those people log in, we get an alert. Now, just because they log in the site and they have an account, doesn't mean they are a prohibited bettor. Like, for instance, we had a golf player. They're on the PGA development. The PGA is one of the professional leagues that do it. They popped up, and they didn't bet on anything golf. The only thing they're prohibited from betting on is golf. And when they come up and we know they're a golf, we confirm it with the league. We confirm that it's a valid hit. All we do is we go in there and make it where they can't bet golf. They still see the markets, but they can't bet it. So that keeps them out of trouble and keeps us out of the trouble, and it works really well. And that's just one of the levels of technologies that we use there. So yeah, the technology's there. If the leagues cooperate, SEC is on that list. All the major conferences are on the list, and more coming on. And UFC's on it. So yeah, it's great technology to do that. And lead me not into temptation. And then the biggest thing is in there is knowing the players that if they do get into that type of activity, we're going to catch them. We may not catch them every time, but we're going to catch them.
1: You know, Neil, at the SEC spring meetings in Destin, they came out and said that the SEC is going to have all the teams and all the sports go through a gambling education course that is going to let them. I thought you guys were already doing that in Arkansas. Is that correct?
2: Yeah, we have offered it to all of the major universities, gaming education with our integrity partner, Spark Radar. They have an integrity program, and we have offered to do that. We don't announce it. We just think it's the right thing to do because we're so invested in Arkansas sports because there are no, you know, major sports teams in the state other than AA baseball. We don't want to be the source of any problems. So we think education is the key, participating in things like pro bet, knowing who should and should not be betting at all or on certain markets was really, really important. And we've had several of the universities take advantage of that. And we've actually got some credit. There's one, I'm not going to call them out. There's one university I wish they would call me up and we set it up for them. We don't want anything in return. We just want to offer that service provided by Sport Radar, which does all the integrity for the leagues and all of that. I mean, they have a worldwide presence hey, at least they're doing the video. We think our program will give them a little bit more engagement and have more effectiveness. But, you know, each league's got its protocols and things of that nature. So there's resources out there if they want to use it. And we like to contribute where we can, especially if we can help out our in-state schools.
3: Neil, Live Now Tab has World Cup Mexico versus South Africa. And this weekend it's going to be really active with MLB Stanley Cup Final, NBA Finals. And it had to be exploding last night with NBA Finals.
2: Oh, my goodness. I mean, what could you ask for a better series so far and better endings to some of these games? I mean, you know, history-making game last night. I'm at a sports betting conference with a whole bunch of sports betting people, and they have these dinner meetings and these after parties and things after the showroom floor all day long. It was incredible. People going crazy on the ending of that game. And then you look at what's going on with the Stanley Cup playoffs. I mean, hey, this is why we are basketball fans, and this is why we're sports fans in general. And to get this level of quality play in the playoffs coming down to the wire and what we've seen is just fantastic. You know, if it's your team, I'm sure you're happy when they sweep, but as a bookmaker, getting games like this. I mean, imagine New York was down, 20, I forget how many, 20-something points. Imagine if you had bet them on the money line when they were down that many points. I ought to go back and look to see what the odds were. I usually would know it, but I'm down here at this conference and got a lot going on. But live betting, you could have made a lot of money if you would have bet on New York when they were down that many points. And we've seen several comebacks here. I mean, I think that New York won one earlier in the series, scoring the last 11 points in the game. So, I mean, we're getting great results and great entertainment value for sure.
1: Yeah, I wondered what that was, that line. Neil, we appreciate it. Hope you have a safe trip back to Arkansas. Thank you for coming on today.
2: All right, thank you. Can't wait to get back and check out that World Cup Hub. Good luck, everybody. Hit that promo tab. It is full. You'll thank me. Good luck, everybody. Good luck on those parlays and have fun.
1: Neil Atkinson with us from Bet Saracen. Coming up, hour number three, we have What's Trending, a look at the incredible comeback, the historical comeback by the New York Knicks last night. We also have Michael Cataldo, the tournament director of the Simmons Bank Championship. Tickets go on sale soon. Michael can tell us exactly when they go on sale and all the details about the Simmons Bank Championship. That's coming up next. Stick around. Hour number three next.
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10: Several questions go unanswered following a closed-door meeting about Google's proposed data center in Little Rock. The meeting was held at First United Methodist Church of Little Rock last night. Some were eventually allowed inside, but the company did not take any time for public comment. The company did say that the planning is still in the very early stages. And a man accused in a deadly shooting in North Little Rock is behind bars. 39-year-old Cecile Brooks was arrested in the death of 29-year-old Aaron Gillum. Brooks is facing a capital murder charge and is now being held without bond at the Pulaski County Detention Center. 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
9: Weather from the Fletcher Weather Center.
12: Another hot and steamy day for Thursday with mostly sunny skies and highs in the 90s. Feeling like the triple digits, scattered showers and storms likely Thursday night into Friday morning, pushing into Friday midday and the afternoon in southern Arkansas. Some of those could be on the stronger side. Highs on Friday reach the mid-80s. 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

0: off, I quit this.
1: Welcome back. It is Out of Bounds, hour number three. What's trending right around the corner? Wanted to introduce Michael Cataldo. He's in the studio hanging out with us, the tournament director of the Simmons Bank Championship. What's up, man? How are you? Oh, hold on. Sorry, rookie.
2: Always a pleasure to be back here with you guys. We're just a few months away from the Simmons Bank Championship, and things are starting to gear up. We're getting excited, and Wes, it's been way too long since we've seen each other. We were just chatting in the break. It's been a couple of months here, so glad to be back with y'all.
1: October 31st, that's the Saturday of the Simmons Bank. So it's the 30th, 31st, and the 1st when they're actually playing, but we know there's so much else going on the entire week leading up to, but that's the big weekend for you guys this year.
2: That's correct, and it'll be here before we know it. And yeah, like you said, it's a full week of events, really starting Monday all the way through Sunday, and we're getting excited about it. You know, we fall on Halloween this year, so we'll have a bunch of fun with the kiddos out there and really make it a family event with some fantastic golf going on as well.
1: Yeah, make it a Halloween day, not just Halloween night. You can take the kids out there and enjoy Halloween day. And usually we're done around 4 or 5 o'clock, plenty of time to get back home, put the costumes on, and go trick-or-treating.
2: That's right. And from what we saw today, it looks like it'll probably be plenty of time to get home and watch the Razorbacks that evening as well.
1: That would be ideal. You know, it's one of those flex windows, either a 2:30, 3, yeah, whatever, up to 7 o'clock start. That would be ideal to have the Razorbacks on that night at 7 o'clock.
2: Hey, our gates will open early, so there's no better spot to come and tailgate than at the Simmons Bank Championship.
1: Yeah, spend the day out there, hang out, Halloween. No, I think it's perfect. I love that. I didn't realize that's that Saturday night's when we change the clocks again, and we'll have a fall back on Sunday. And so that'll make it a little bit different when you're finishing up on Sunday.
2: It will, but, you know, under that perfect sunset, what's better than that?
3: Is it just a later calendar that changed the schedule for Champions Tour this year?
2: It is, yeah. So really the entire schedule this year is moved back just a week with some things that the Champions Tour had going on.
1: When do tickets come up?
2: Well, we're excited to say that tickets go on sale Monday at 10 a.m. And with Father's Day coming up, what better gift to get your pops than some tickets to the Simmons Bank Championship?
1: This Monday.
2: This coming Monday, the 15th at 10 a.m.
1: In 4 days this Monday.
2: 4 days, Wes. Wow. And, you know, it's great. You know, we have something to offer for everybody. 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
3: And what's the website? Best way to get tickets?
2: SimmonsBankChampionship.com.
1: Pretty darn simple. You expecting a flood of tickets on Monday, people?
2: I think we are. You know, the excitement seems to keep up year-round here, and you know, with the great weather we're having, people are ready for golf. We got the U.S. Open coming up next week, and we're in full swing here. So the PGA Tour Champions is off to a great start. So we're super excited about it, and I know I've been talking to the Moore family, and I think there's going to be a Father's Day gift in there for you. Maybe some tickets to the Simmons Bank Championship.
1: Wow, I didn't even know they knew Father's Day was coming up.
2: We reminded them.
1: All right, that was a surprise. That's good to know that somebody told them Father's Day's right around the corner.
3: How about volunteers? Is this the time to get in and get on the portal and try to become a volunteer?
2: It is, yeah. Similar to previous years, our volunteer positions are filling up quite quickly. And, you know, we're very lucky to have the support that we do with over 900 volunteers that devote their time to really making this tournament a success. Without the support of our volunteers, this tournament doesn't happen. And they're a big piece of the Simmons Bank Championship winning the President's Award last year, which is the highest honor that you can get on the PGA Tour Champions. So we're very thankful to all of our current, past, and future volunteers. And there's a handful of opportunities available, you know, inside the ropes, outside the ropes, and really get a grasp of what goes into putting on this tournament and getting a behind the scenes look and up close with the players. So anybody that's interested in volunteering can check out our website again, SimmonsBankChampionship.com, and read through all the different offerings that we have.
1: What are some of the offerings?
2: you know, we have everything from player services, helping the players register when they come, working the driving range, walking scorers, standard bearers, assisting with our corporate hospitality guests. So there's really something for everybody out there, depending on, you know, what you enjoy doing. And we've seen a lot of folks that will get five or six friends and they come and do it as a group and they just have, they have a blast.
1: Right.
2: One of the really cool things that we've seen is, you know, some of our volunteer committees, they showed up year one and they didn't necessarily know each other. And now they're the best of friends. And, you know, they're requesting to work with each other each year. They're getting together throughout the year. And it's really one big family. And that's what we're most excited about, is the community feel and, you know, making this an entire community event.
1: I got to meet some of the volunteers that would drive us from the media parking lot, and they absolutely love it, just being a driver and going back and forth all day. And just one of them was even from Little Rock, but just loved the opportunity to come here and drive people around.
2: It's awesome. You know, we were actually looking through this stat earlier this week. Last year's Simmons Bank Championship, from our volunteer force, we had 17 states and 3 countries represented. Yeah. You know, we had a scorer that came all the way from San Diego. He said, I love golf and this is what I want to do. So, you know, I've never been to Arkansas, so I want to be there and check it out. And he's already signed up to come back this year.
1: That was my question. So I guess we made a good impression on him.
2: Absolutely.
1: Got Michael Cataldo hanging out with us. Did you watch the NBA Finals last night?
2: I did not. I tried to, but I was in bed early last night. I was a little worn out. But
1: you slept through it.
2: I did. But I saw all the highlights this morning. I mean, what a last second play to come back and win. And I mean, it was going wild in there.
1: We'll play it for you.
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4: 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Brunson gets inside, right-handed, off the glass, it's good. Parado off the bounce, corner 3, Ananobi, bang! Alvarado pulls back, spins, gets inside, layup, backs it home. Brunson, stutter dribble, drives inside, goes up, floaters up, it's good! The Knicks take the lead with 1:22 remaining. Brunson gets it, fires up a 3, shot no good, the tip, it's gone! It's gone! It's gone! With 1:22 remaining! OG Ananobi, and it's 107-106. Bedlam here at the Garden. They can't believe it.
5: Harper's going to inbound the ball. No timeouts left. They have to get it in. Harper lobs it inside. Castle has it, lost it. That's it. It's over. The greatest comeback in NBA playoff history. The Knicks pull off the miracle comeback and lead it 3-1. Now one win away from a title. Pure joy here at Madison Square Garden. And the finals has never seen a comeback like this. Down by as many as 29. Down by 20 in the fourth quarter.
1: OG Ananobi with some huge plays down the stretch. Here he is talking about the game-winning tip.
6: I inbounded the ball to Jalen. He got a pretty good look. And I just went and crashed, tried to get a tip dunk or something. The ball went over my head, so I couldn't really dunk it. So I just tried to tip it in softly, and it went in.
1: Mike Brown on that play.
7: The tip, how he had to control it and tip it in from, I mean, like I said, you know, that has to be the most iconic shot in the history of New York basketball. I mean, I'm not you guys. You guys know better than me. But it was just unbelievable. Jalen played the whole half, OG didn't, but we rode those guys and they did a fantastic job of trying to play both ends of the floor, trying to play fast while trying to give it to us defensively.
1: As a very undersized post player,

0: And when he realized he wasn't going to be able to dunk it, it's almost like thinking about Josh Hart. Josh Hart was indecisive in the moment, trying to think through it. OG Anunoby had to, in the spur of the moment, change his thinking. He's thinking dunk, but now he has to get a tip and to be able to get the right placement on the ball to make it fall. And it was incredible altogether.
1: You got to wonder if the Spurs regret having Wimby out high guarding instead of being down low for a rebound. I mean, if he's there.
0: You know, it's always going to be result-based. Mm-hmm. But he defended some shots really well earlier in the game. And, it's easy to go back and second-guess it with the result. But he's done a fantastic job on defending shots on the perimeter all season and pretty much since he's been an NBA player.
1: So often, you hear it all the time. It's not the first shot that beat you. It's the second one.
0: Yeah, and Jalen Brunson is one of those. I mean, you have to give him a lot of credit in the way that he's able to find his shot over Wimby, because most players aren't able to find the shot the same way.
1: More from Mike Brown. So, James Dolan, what's his guarantee? What did he guarantee?
0: He guaranteed a win last night, but he also guaranteed a series win.
1: All right, here's Mike Brown on that guarantee.
2: Before the game, your team owner did an interview with WFAN where he essentially guaranteed victory tonight and in the series. Were you aware of that before the game?
3: No, I wasn't aware of it. He owns a team. He can say whatever he wants to say. You know, maybe he feels something. I don't know, but I'm 100% okay with him saying whatever he feels like he needs to say.
1: That's a great response. He owns a team. He can do whatever, say whatever he wants to. Fans were awesome last night. I mean, it was incredible. Just down the stretch, how loud that place was and the chants and during timeouts. I mean, I'm sitting on the couch with chills. I'm just like, gosh, that place is amazing right now.
0: Yeah, and when you see the cameras of all the celebrities that are there, it's even more amazing when you see the list that's printed out of everyone and where they were in the arena.
4: That was pretty crazy. How do you think that conversation between Sandler and Coach Cal went?
1: That was great. Oh, Sandler loves basketball. I bet they had a blast. I bet Coach Cal Perry was eating it up too. I mean, he's taking pictures left and right, and he's already tweeted about it. And oh no, that the list is so long, they had to go to a second page and tape it underneath the first page. All right, here's Carl Anthony Towns on those Knicks fans.
5: Shout out to our fans, man. They stuck with us. It was an ugly, ugly game. We didn't bring it in the first half, but they stuck with us. They stayed in them seats and they kept cheering for us and they kept finding ways to give us energy. And, this is a testament to them, you know, the grit, the resiliency, the way of New York, you know, and we, from the mud, found a way to get it done in the second half. And if anyone who lives in New York knows, if you want to make it in the city, you got to be okay getting it out the mud. And we did that tonight.
1: Now we'll hear from the Spurs head coach, Mitch Johnson.
6: At the top of the list, just in terms of obviously the circumstances and the stakes of what we're playing for, and to put as much good work into that first half as we did and get the lead that we had and not finish the job.
1: And you can hear the fans still celebrating during his press conference. I was wondering, how long did they stay last night? Because, you know, there for a while on the post game, nobody was leaving.
0: Yeah, yeah.
1: Everybody was sticking around. I wondered, how long did those fans just stick around and bask in that moment?
0: They stuck around the arena for a while, but then outside the arena, they were hanging out. And that's what they've done the entire time.
1: No need to go home. You're not going to bed for a while because of that that high, that adrenaline. It'd be tough to go to sleep. Major League Baseball now, Rockies Cubs.
7: Here's Rumsfeld. Rumsfeld hits it high in the air to right. Did he get enough of it? You bet. Two-run home run. Rumsfeld has put the Rockies in front. And a base hit. Stolen Thompson brings home Trey Johnston. And the Rockies have ripped off the Cubs on a Wednesday night loadout.
1: 3-2. Low-scoring game for the Rockies. Does not go over. How about that? Angels, Astros, they went to extra innings.
7: Well, the recent-

0: And as Trout lifts one out towards center, pretty deep, back toward Myers near the wall, and it's gone! Mike Trout sends one out, a line drive that just got over, home run number 15 for Trout. Line drive, base hit, say goodnight to the Astros, the Angels finally win a series at home against Houston, and it's Jose Siri. Hey Siri, show us a walk-off!
1: Good call. Angels win 3-2. Now we have Padres Reds.
2: Nando to left. Bleday going back. It is gone! Up over the fence on a line. Nando walks it off.
1: 5-4. Another walk-off victory. Giants Nationals. High scoring close game.
3: Chapman drives one. Left field hit well. It is out of here. Chapman hits another high drive, left field, at the wall, it is out of here. High drive, right field, out of here.
1: Giants win behind the home run ball, 11-10 over the Nationals. Pirates, Dodgers.
0: Tyler Callahan. Is this home run number one? Oh, you bet. What a wallop. Hits your first big league home run off Shohei Ohtani. That's some serious power from Tyler Callahan. Callahan out to right. A two home run night. He's just put the Pirates in the lead. Tyler Callahan is your hitting hero, Pittsburgh. His entire life. This is that backyard game.
1: They win behind Tyler Callahan, 9-8. Joe, we were talking yesterday about the high scoring games between the A's and Brewers in Vegas, and the over under last night was like 14.5.
4: Oh yeah, they were well under.
1: Low scoring game last night. That was not even close. Now to the NFL. We get to hear from Deshaun Watson.
5: I have a way better space, and of maturity, I'm in a great position, and again, like, I'm happy, so I'm enjoying life. I think the biggest thing is, you know, I just kind of, I'm an introvert now, so I don't really get into all the outside stuff and noise like I used to. I used to be a social person back in the day, and kind of, you know, more open, but now I just kind of watching my surroundings and, you know, my moves, and just kind of focus on the things that I need to focus on, and that's the ones that, you know, I really got love for and people that support me.
1: Sounds like a changed man.
4: He's in a battle for that starting quarterback position. He and Shedeur Sanders on that Browns team. And
1: Taylen Green.
4: He's not battling for starter. But you never know what could happen. A starting quarterback NFL-wise that has had a lot of success, Patrick Mahomes, got a reworked contract. He's going to be tied to Chiefs for next 8 years through 2033, and it raises his annual value to $64 million a year. And we talked about in the near future, there'll be a quarterback making $70 million a year, Patrick Mahomes sitting at 64. Sean Payton.
1: And the total deal? First one over $500 million. 502 total.
4: You know, the previous contract, it was written over 500 before, and I think when they looked into it, it may have been slightly under, but he was somebody, and well-deserved, that was already in that range. Broncos head coach Sean Payton got a new five-year deal also. He got an extension for 5 years based off the success that Broncos have had here recently. So got two teams there in the same division where they're rewarding players and coaches. They both have had a lot of success. Broncos here more recently in winning that division.
1: Speaking of Mahomes, Jeremy Fowler, a tweet from SportsCenter just reported that Mahomes and the Chiefs are leaving week one open as a possibility of his return.
4: That's been a goal of his the entire time, to be back for start of NFL season.
1: Let's go to Jimmy and Roland real quick. Jimmy, welcome into Out of Bounds.
6: Yeah, real quick, a few things. Do y'all know what the scores are out? Like, how long does San Antonio go without scoring?
1: I don't know how if there was a drought. I know they went from what 79 points to 20. What was it?
4: Oh, it was 76 first half points, 30 second half.
1: 30.
6: Wow.
4: That was the biggest drop off ever.
6: You sit there. Yeah, well, you know, you sit there and you're like, all right, we got to stop this momentum, call timeout, don't work, call timeout, don't work. And then you just come down to that last play and you get beat. You, I mean, that probably just killed any chances or, you know, any hope of them getting this series. It's probably a wrap. Momentum's gone. You know, it kind of reminds me, and I know it's a little bit, you know, 29 is a little bit different than 16 or 18, but Arkansas did the same thing to get to the lead eight against Texas Tech. Just gave up that game at the end.
1: Yeah.
4: And then Texas Tech got beat the same way
1: same
4: in their
1: way.
4: Next game.
1: Yeah.
6: Yes, they did. Man, that's all I got, brother. Y'all have a good one.
1: Thanks, Jimmy. San Antonio scored 41 points in the first quarter, 35 in the second quarter. They scored 14 and 16. Mm-hmm. So they scored more points in the first quarter than they did in the second half. They also scored more points in the second quarter than they did combined in the second half.
4: Oh, yeah. Massive drop off.
1: Tale of two halves. All right, we'll take a break. When we come back, more with Michael Cataldo from the Simmons Bank Championship. We'll take some more phone calls, 661-1037. That's the same number to the Middleton Heat and Air text line if you got a question. And you would rather text us, go ahead and do that. Stick around. It's Out of Bounds.
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8: Last night in the NBA Finals at Madison Square Garden, the New York Knicks completed the largest comeback in Finals history to take a 3-1 series lead over the San Antonio Spurs. The Knicks were behind as much as 29 points in the second half, including being down by 20 with less than 10 minutes left in the game. Their historic comeback was led by Jalen Brunson's 36 points, along with 33 from OG Anunoby, who capped off the night with the two biggest plays of the game. With New York down one with under 10 seconds left to play, Spurs guard De'Aaron Fox ran down a loose ball, but instead of dribbling out the clock until he was fouled, he went up for a layup that was blocked by Anunoby. The Knicks gained possession, and after Brunson's long three missed, Anunoby cut through the lane and tipped the ball in. That shot gave the Knicks the lead with 1.2 seconds left in the game and ended up deciding it at 107-106. Game 5 is back in San Antonio on Saturday night at 7:30 on ESPN. I'm Moose with the Buzz Radio Network.
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0: Welcome back to Out of Bounds. Wes Moore and Joe Franklin with you. Also have Michael Cataldo, tournament director. The youngest tournament director out there. Are you still the youngest, or did some young pipsqueak come around and take the title from you?
1: I'm not sure. As far as I know, yes. But it could happen. You know, there's so many good young people working in the PGA Tour and PGA Tour champions right now that, you know, it wouldn't surprise me. I don't know that I'll hold that record for too long.
0: Well, you're only getting older, so it's, at some point, somebody's going to come and take the title from you. I mean, just go ahead and face the reality.
1: We're going to face reality.
0: Yeah, I mean, it's going to happen at some point.
1: Maybe someday I'll be the oldest.
0: All right, the news today, are there some old dudes still hanging around that do these tournaments?
1: Yeah, there are.
0: Just don't want to give it up.
1: Why would you?
0: No.
1: I mean, it's so great. You get to be around a game you love, people you love. I mean, why would you ever want to give it up?
0: The news today, tickets go on sale Monday.
1: Monday, 10 a.m. And, you know, perfect timing for that Father's Day gift.
0: I like it. I think it's a great Father's Day gift. And I know it's a great gift because, you know, thanks to y'all, we've had a couple of contests for the Masters and the PGA Championship to give away tickets. And the number of calls and people interested to get into the competition is crazy for the chance. And then we get to hear from the winners and how excited they are to get to go to the Simmons Bank Championship. We appreciate you guys for sponsoring that and taking care of us.
1: It's our pleasure. I mean, you guys are such a great partner to us, and we're happy to do so. You know, we love having the entire community involved, and in contests like this, what makes it fun.
0: All right, I don't want to put you in a position to say something that you can't say yet, because we're still months and months. Well, this is June, and we're about 4.5 months away from the tournament. But last year, one of the big hits was the Caddy Shootout that Bet Saracen and Saracen Casino sponsored. Is that going to be back? Do we know yet?
1: Absolutely, and it'll be back bigger than ever. You know, the caddies are still talking about it today. In fact, my father-in-law is at the event in Iowa this week, and he's chatted with a couple of the caddies, and you know they're still raving about it. And you know, I think we learned a lot from last year, and we're going to continue to make it bigger and better. It's so fun to be able to incorporate local restaurant partners, and with the Western theme,
0: yeah,
1: you know, all of that, it's going to be a blast. And yes, that will be back again, and tickets for that will go on sale a little bit later this summer.
0: That was a fun night, and I was pleasantly surprised. I knew there would be a lot of people there just talking and hearing about people who were coming. I couldn't believe how many people were there that night for the shootout.
1: It was incredible, and you know that speaks so much to the community support, right? I mean, on the face of it, you say, "Hey, do you want to come and watch the caddies play golf?" Like, I've asked other tournament directors that, and they're kind of like, "What are you talking about?" And then we show them the videos, and they're like, "That's the coolest thing we've ever seen." And you know, major props to Pleasant Valley Country Club and their membership for, one, all the support that they give us, but you know, they do that during their four ball, mm-hmm, which was last weekend, and to allow us to take it and kind of put a spin on it with the caddies, and the support that they came out to see it was really incredible. So, you know, it really was, it stemmed from Pleasant Valley, and you know, we thought this would be cool for the caddies to do, and it's a highlight of the year for those guys for sure.
0: The caddy golfer relationship is so close. I can't help to think that because the caddies are happy, that rubs off to the golfers and helps the golfers experience here.
1: Absolutely. You know, if you take good care of the caddies, they're going to be happy with the player. The player's going to be happy. But, you know, the hospitality that the caddies, the players' families get around town is second to none on this tour, right? They're going into restaurants, feeling welcomed. The hotels go above and beyond. There's no other tournament like it. I mean, Mr. Fletcher allows caddies to stay at his place for the week. And, you know, that experience, it's so much more than just what we're doing at the golf course, right? That week, it stems across the entire city of Little Rock.
0: And North Little Rock. When you look at the standings, and it's early, but are there some guys that are playing well? You're like, they're going to be here.
1: I mean, you look at it, Stuart Sink is having an unbelievable year right now. Zach Johnson has already won a couple of times. You know, he won in his debut out on the Champions Tour earlier this year. Darren Clark just won.
0: Yeah.
1: So, it's fantastic. You know, we've got some new guys out this year: Zach Johnson, Ben Crane, Rory Sabatini. So, you know, it's starting to shape up nicely. While there's still a little bit of time for guys to earn their way in, it's getting more and more competitive each year, and it's so fun to watch them strive to get to Little Rock because they want to make it to that final event a couple of weeks after us.
0: How's Podrick doing?
1: Podrick's playing great as always. He's steady Eddie. He's fantastic.
0: Another big story last year was Tag Ridings.
1: Absolutely. And Tag's having a good year again this year. I mean, how cool was it, Wes, out there on Saturday? We had the light little drizzle coming in and everybody along 18 were calling the hogs with Tag.
0: That was fun. And what was really cool was interviewing him. He came on the all the shows, I think, and just what it meant for him to be back. And then he goes out and plays so well and is in contention. I mean, that was a great storyline. But, you know, interviewing before, it's almost like, wouldn't it be cool if you played well and you had a chance to be in contention and they're calling the hogs? And he's like, yeah, that'd be great. That's the goal. Sure enough, that's what happened.
1: And he was right there. I mean, I don't think there was anybody catching Steven Alker that week. I mean, when he came to number 10 and hold out for Eagle, I mean, he sealed the deal. But, I mean, what an incredible show that he put on that week.
0: He was a good champ, or he is a good champion.
1: He's a fantastic champion.
0: How is he?
1: Unbelievable guy.
0: No. How's he playing?
1: Oh, he's playing. He's right up there in the top four or five. So,
0: Like he'll be back and could defend his title.
1: Absolutely.
0: That's awesome. He was a lot of fun. He is one of those that when you get to know or be around him just a little bit as a fan, you become a fan of his.
1: You know, that's how all of these guys are, right? They may not be the biggest name in golf, but as soon as you're around them, you're like, I'm a big fan of this guy. He's a normal guy like you and I are, and just so good and so thankful for the opportunity to come here. You know, it's so cool. All the players are so thankful to the volunteers that we have, and they're willing to give their time to kids and sign autographs. That's what makes it special for us.
0: Who would you say is the biggest name on the Champions Tour, the biggest draw?
1: I mean, right now there's so many of them, right? You've got Ernie Els, You've got Podrick, Darren Clark. I mean, all these guys are major winners or Hall of Famers. Bernhard Langer, he's got the Champions Tour record of wins. I think he's up to 64 now. I mean, it's just incredible.
0: Is he older than his record? How old is he now?
1: Bernhard, he's in his mid to late 60s, so I think he is older than his record.
0: That's incredible. And he's still competitive.
1: He plays all the time. He works so hard, though. It's unbelievable. And then you see his caddy, Terry. He's out there. He'll be the first one on property Monday and last one to leave. He'll walk that golf course front, back, side to side, time and time again to make sure that he's prepared for when they go out to compete.
0: That's awesome. U.S. Open starts next week, or I guess a week from today. Right?
1: Yep.
0: Yeah.
1: Week from today.
0: Week from today. Who do you like?
1: Man, I actually had the chance to go out to Shinnecock a few weeks ago, and I mean, it's a bear of a golf course when that wind starts to blow. But I really like Cam Young. He's been having a heck of a year. He's a New York native, so it's a home game for him. I think he has what it takes to win. He's shown that he can play in big moments, so that's my choice. I think he's going to play well. He'll definitely have the hometown crowd on his side.
0: What about that pressure of being home? Think that's too much to overcome?
1: I don't know. I think, you know, athletes of that level, that's really what they live for, right? I mean, you could either have it or you don't. So is he gonna step up and, you know, take the bull by the horns? I think he can do it. You know, he's become a significantly better putter over the last year and a half or so, and it's really propelled his career. So I think he's got all the tools to win.
0: Has he played Shinnecock Hills a lot? Is that one of those where he was able to play growing up?
1: I would assume so. You know, his father was a golf professional there in New York, so I'm sure he's
0: very familiar with the course.
1: He's gotten a good scouting report for sure.
0: And you said it's supposed to be windy next week?
1: Yeah, we saw something today. It looks like the wind's going to be blowing 20 to 30, and that changes a lot of things for sure. But so, you know, accuracy, you got to keep it in the fairway. You know, U.S. Opens, they grow that rough up. I don't know that they'll have the greens lightning fast with those winds, but it's certainly going to be a challenge.
0: What makes that course so challenging?
1: I think it's the wind, right? You have to miss everything in the right spots there.
0: Is it long for a U.S. Open or
1: not overly long? I think I heard an interview with John Bodenhammer with USGA a couple days ago. Sounds like they're going to play right about 7,000 yards, so that's not overly long for these guys. But you know, if you start missing in that rough, you're going to get penalized pretty quickly.
0: How many par fives?
1: That's a great question. It seemed like there was 18 of them when I played, but.
0: Were the par threes long?
1: A couple of them were a little out of my price range for sure. But, you know, it's gettable. These guys hit it so far that, you know, nothing's really long for them.
0: Well, I think it's open because you haven't seen Rory on top of his game here recently. Struggled at, you know, Jack's place. Same with Scotty. Not, you know, a lot can change in 2 weeks. But I feel like it could be somebody else, not the, you know, the betting favorites or the no-brain choice of one of those two winning it. I think it could be somebody else.
1: Who are you thinking? You thinking your guy Sam Burns?
0: Well, I've already put a little something on Sam Burns after he came so close last year in the U.S. Open, and he played well last week or on this past weekend at Jack's place. Was in contention, had a chance to win. I got to keep betting on Justin Rose. Because he shows up in the majors, and that's his focus now. He's come out and said it. He wants to leave a legacy, and by doing that, that's winning majors and winning Ryder Cups. And so that's what means the most to him right now.
1: Yeah, I mean, to your point, it can be anybody's game, right? At all, you never know, especially with an open, right? So there's going to be a lot of guys out there that we've never seen. You know, they played hard and qualified earlier this week. You know, it was golf's longest day. And, you know, it could change somebody's life. You never know.
2: Michael, how long ago did you play the course?
1: It was beginning of May, I believe. So.
2: Okay, so what did the rough look like already? Because you know they're just going to keep letting it go.
1: It was thick.
0: I'm gone brain dead. The winner of the PGA Championship. First time winner. Of a major. You're having a
1: now
0: hard
1: you're
0: time
1: doing
0: too.
1: This to me. Yeah, I'm having a hard time.
0: Oh my
1: time.
0: Gosh, who won the PGA Championship?
2: It's hard to remember.
0: Well, anyway, that dude was nothing but fairways. I mean, I remember
1: Aaron Rye.
0: Rye, that's right. Right. He hit fairway after fairway after fair, and I mean under, you know, huge pressure down the stretch and just kept piping it every single time, and I'm like, that's a guy. I mean, it's hard to win back-to-back majors. But the way he hit his driver, it wasn't out of the norm. They showed the statistic. He's one of the best drivers on the tour. I'm like, you can't leave him out if that's going to be huge, which he always is at a U.S. Open most of the time. Got to hit the fairways.
1: There's definitely a premium on hit from the short grass, isn't there?
0: Well, Rory scares me because his driver hasn't been good. I mean, he when he hits the fairway, it goes like 360. But there's so many times he's left, he's right, he just doesn't know where it's going.
1: But if he hits it good this week, right, then it's a whole – I mean, we could have these what-ifs all day long. But it's it'll be exciting to see.
0: All right, we got to take a break. We'll come back and wrap this thing up. Stick around. Final segment. It's Out of Bounds.
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0: Back at it one more segment before we're out of here. Glad you're with us. It's Out of Bounds, Wes Moore, Joe Franklin. Michael Cataldo from the Simmons Bank Championship been hanging out with us today. Go over to the Middleton Heat and Air text line real quick and get you guys involved. Haven't been reading many of those texts. I apologize. We've been kind of busy. All right, let's start with 501 writes in. Oh, he sends us a picture. Plus 375 is what he hit the Knicks last night on the money line. I wish you told me what the score was at that point. Oh, No, it doesn't. Plus 375, that's more like I bet when it was single digits, right? That doesn't
1: seem like great odds. Massive.
0: I got to think it had to be incredible odds when they were down 29 or even at the half. I wish I would have looked. I normally will, but I never even had an inkling, a thought. And sometimes I do. I'm like, ooh, this could be a good comeback. I never even considered a comeback last night. I mean, that's why I turned it off.
1: Yeah, they were down 27 at half, but never over till it's over.
0: No. Did y'all see where Brian Kelly is going to be some sort of special assistant at Memphis? I saw that. Yeah. You want to talk about a fall from grace. You go from coaching the LSU Notre Dame to LSU special assistant at Memphis.
1: Who wants to give back?
0: Hog Freaking Wild says, Wes, Dry Prong is close to Bunky, Louisiana. Hog Freaking Wild, depends on what you mean is close. I think that's about an hour. Because Bunky is on south of Alexandria, and Dry Prong, when I looked on the map, is just east of, not just, but it's east of Natchitoches. So that's a pretty good little haul. I bet it's an hour apart at least. 501 wants to know, what does it mean for a player to reclassify? He's just, instead of going to college in 2027, if he reclassifies, he would go to school this year in 2026, meaning he's got enough credits to where he's already graduating or he could graduate and be done. And so that's all it is. When you reclassify, you change what year you go to college. In your opinion, which has a better chance of happening? Razorback football, they win six and go to a bowl game, or the basketball in the Final Four?
1: Whew. Well, yeah, that's a toss-up.
0: I think Arkansas is still a big man away from Final Four talk.
1: Yeah, yeah. And it's so much unknown about football, we have no idea at this point.
0: If Calipari goes out and signs one of these big guys and he's a legit five, can play defense, be a rim defender, rebound, then I would say Arkansas to the Final Four in basketball. But until they get that big guy, I would have to lean, as is right now today, with the roster we know they have, I would have to say football winning six. I just don't see basketball getting it past that Sweet 16, Elite Eight game, going to the final, and winning two more games without a presence inside.
1: And there's a lot of unknown with basketball also, with that roster being rebuilt. But we know they're talented.
0: Lee says, Kyle Peterson said, Coach Curry needs to keep going after these kids Arkansas and other teams don't want or overlook. Get these JUCO guys that are hungry and not chasing a bag or a draft spot. And, well, you know, and Coach Curry, when he was on, he talked about what they're going after. They're going after some of these portal guys who want playing time at bats or innings, you know, that aren't getting it at their current place. And they were able to do that with a couple of guys this year. You know, you look at one of their outfielders. He was at Missouri and came to Little Rock. He was a stud. Same with Tag Andrews. Couldn't get on the field at Arkansas, redshirted. Comes to Little Rock, he was a stud. That's what you got to go find. Got to get those guys who want to play, and you know they've got some talent. So, Lee, I think Coach Curry's got a pretty good blueprint that he's following right now. Keep doing what he's doing. 870 says, what is a healthy NIL budget for a top-tier baseball program? I'd say something close to $10 million, 8 to $10 million. I think you're in the ballpark. You know, when you combine the rev sharing that you get and some NIL money, I think you would be at the top and be able to put together a really good competitive roster that's, you know, capable of going to Omaha.
1: That's amazing. That's the starting point, 10 mil.
0: Yeah.
1: Because basketball is going to be more than that, and you know football is going to be more.
0: Yeah, basketball, there were teams like right around 20 million this year. And in football, what was it, 40 million?
1: Yeah, 35 to 40.
0: Yeah. And now they're saying that there's some teams spending well above that for this season.
1: Oh, it's going to go up every year.
0: Yeah. Michael, we appreciate you coming in.
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0: I look forward to seeing how busy you guys are Monday selling tickets.
2: 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We're looking forward to it, and stock up on those tickets. It's going to be a great week.
0: 10 a.m.
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0: 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The easy one to remember that I couldn't remember. Get those tickets Monday morning. Michael, thanks, man. Appreciate you coming by. It was good to catch up with you.
2: Thank you, guys.
0: Coming up tomorrow, we got Sully. We'll Brian Edwards with some picks. And a West Free Zone, out of bounds.
1: Yeah, West Free Zone every day.
0: Yeah. Taking the day off. Actually, taking a week off. Heading to the beach. You're in capable hands. Good night, everybody.
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7: Several questions go unanswered following a closed-door meeting about Google's proposed data center in Little Rock. The meeting was held at First United Methodist Church of Little Rock last night. Some were eventually allowed inside, but the company did not take any time for public comment. The company did say that the planning is still in the very early stages. And a man accused in a deadly shooting in North Little Rock is behind bars. 39-year-old Cecile Brooks was arrested in the death of 29-year-old Aaron Gillum. Brooks is facing a capital murder charge and is now being held without bond at the Pulaski County Detention Center. 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
7: Another hot and steamy day for Thursday with mostly sunny skies and highs in the 90s. Feeling like the triple digits, scattered showers and storms likely Thursday night into Friday morning. Pushing into Friday midday and the afternoon in southern Arkansas. Some of those could be on the stronger side. Highs on Friday reach the mid-80s. 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

0: Live from the Eat My Catfish studios, it's time for Arkansas's number one caller-driven sports show. 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
1: Good afternoon. Welcome to Drive Time Sports on the Buzz Radio Network. Rick Schaefer standing by in Northwest Arkansas. I'm Randy Rainwater from the Capital City. Good afternoon, Mr. Rick Schaefer.
2: I turn my mic on, it's a lot better.
1: Yeah, you scare me when you do that.
2: Good afternoon, Randy Rainwater. You know, we can talk about the game last night, a lot of things to talk about, but I just have to start again. Brendan Sorsby. Now, this is interesting. So now the Texas Attorney General has said that if the Big 12 takes action against Texas Tech that costs them financially, he's coming after them. And
1: to the tune of $200 million.
2: Do you know how many Texas schools are in the Big 12? I know two others immediately. Is Houston in the Big 12?
1: Yes.
2: Okay, then at least three. Houston, TCU, and Baylor. Ken Paxton, the attorney general, is running for governor of Texas. He won the Republican primary.
1: He's running for Senate.
2: That's right. He's running for Senate. Excuse me. You're right. Okay. He's running for Senate, which is a big, big deal. Texas always elects Republican senators. And so that's an important spot. He now has three schools in Texas that might think twice about voting for him. And the guys, well, I don't want to get political about the guys running against. So I'll just say, leave it at that. It shouldn't affect him running as Senate, but you got three other schools in Texas, at least, and maybe others. Maybe the University of Texas and Texas A&M don't like this either. That was not a very smart political thing for him to do. I don't know if he's a Texas Tech grad or not, but basically he's saying if this guy doesn't play, if you punish him, you're in trouble. These guys are turning it around like the Big 12 is considering not to order a court order, which is the stupidest court order ever issued in athletics. So we can go from there to the game last night if you'd like.
1: Boy, you've got me fired up now.
2: Reading about this is just, it is astonishing. We have never seen anything like this. And the Texas Attorney General is going to force schools to let a guy play that there should be no way in the world he's playing. Why didn't the Texas Attorney General tell the judge that he made a stupid mistake and to reverse the decision? I don't get it. I do not get it. There are things in life that you just don't get. Things in life you just don't get. Do you get it?
1: Actually, I know.
2: You probably already got 27 live fan feedbacks. I know, but this is, and then we can talk about other things today. But I just read it a few minutes ago. So, you know, trying to catch up on the latest before we go on the air. And, you know, my gosh, Arkansas got another great basketball commitment. How about the game last night? After the game, there's John Calipari hugging guys.
1: Mm-hmm.
2: You know, my wife was saying, "What's John Calipari doing there?" It is just another instance that
1: Fox,
2: if you played for him, if
1: Earl
2: you played
1: Anthony
2: for
1: Towns.
2: Him, yeah, if you played for him, you are in his forever family, and he's there for you. He doesn't just call you after the game and say, "Great game." He shows up. Pretty amazing, isn't it?
1: Maybe that's the reason why he has such success.
2: Yeah.
1: In recruiting, because he builds actual relationships.
2: Yeah. Well, can you imagine that, let's just say, okay, he gets a great commitment yesterday. Okay, great commitment. So let's say Davion Thompson has just committed to Arkansas, and he's watching the game. You think he's not saying, "That's my coach. Mm-hmm. That is my coach. He's at the game. That's my coach." And don't you think he's texting his friends?
1: You think he got that excited? "Hey, that's my coach. That's my coach."
2: Hell, he should have. Yeah, I'll bet he did. And I'll bet he's texting his friends saying, I'm going to play for that guy. And he's hugging one of the heroes of the game. Isn't that something? You think Arkansas isn't so blessed you can hardly grasp that John Calipari is their coach?
1: I don't. I mean, this is all part of that particular line of thinking. What an ambassador that he is for the state of Arkansas. Talking about John Calipari.
2: Yeah.
1: But today, I don't know if you had an opportunity in your research prep time, but there is an article, front page, it's on the basketball page of ESPN College Basketball, NCAA Men, and it's Darius Acuff.
2: Oh,
1: who is the feature story?
2: Green room.
1: Well, yeah, this was actually about Darius Acuff wanting to become another Jalen Brunson.
2: Wow.
1: Yeah. And anybody watching right now the playoffs, to me, the NBA Finals, there is right now no other MVP in this series.
2: Yeah,
1: in these finals right now than Jalen Brunson.
2: Yeah,
1: I would say even if it was a miracle on Markham that somehow San Antonio can win the next three games, they got to win the next three. Any loss from this point forward, it's series over. But Brunson, he has been amazing. He has absolutely been amazing. Clutch basket after clutch basket. And I'm interested to see who the ultimate MVP is going to be, obviously, in the NBA Finals. But right now, to me, it's hands down, it's Jalen Brunson. And it really was unbelievable. It really was. It was really unbelievable. Midway or early in the third quarter, San Antonio got up by 29 points.
2: How does that happen?
1: And I don't know. I didn't hear Mike Brown say this. I don't know if he said, okay, let's cut that down to half. Because did they not go into the fourth quarter? San Antonio still leading by 15. So they got it within reach at the end of the third quarter. That is, the Knicks did. And bless their hearts, I'm talking about San Antonio. They stumbled and they fumbled, and you could tell the pressure was getting to them.
2: Yeah.
1: But give credit, though, to the Knicks, because they could have thrown the towel in. They could have easily thrown the towel in.
2: Oh, exactly.
1: We still got time. Still got plenty.
2: Two games apiece, and we'll come back. Yeah, that's right. Well, I think it was interesting, and again, I just have to preface this by saying I rarely watch NBA basketball, but I have been watching some of this, and I did not watch from the start to the finish. So
1: started Tripp, at 7:40.
2: Okay, it ended
1: 7:40,
2: about 10:40. Yeah. So that's almost 3 hours.
1: I'm keeping up for the young pup. His name is Tripp.
2: Yeah, 3 hours Tripp.
1: Because I know he probably has to go to bed by 10, so I just wanted to make sure that.
2: It's okay. About 3 hours. But you know what was intriguing? After the Knicks scored, and it was a phenomenal play, no doubt about
1: talking
2: it.
1: About the
2: phenomenal.
1: Tip-in.
2: Yeah,
1: the tip-in.
2: Phenomenal. Yeah. 1.2 seconds to go. My wife, we had just finished walking about 10 minutes before that, so we're sitting down watching. She couldn't believe that, that the Knicks were all the way back. And I said, well, here's where the NBA rule comes into effect, because San Antonio gets to inbound the ball from half court or closer. I said, it's one pass and a shot. I don't know. I only watched the post game for a while. They did interview. They showed the play over and over again. I don't know if they ever replayed the last 1.2 seconds. But with a good pass, that's a layup. Did you see the play?
1: Yes.
2: They had it set up where Wembanyama, he's got two guys occupying him, and another guy snuck behind him, and the pass was deflected by one of the Knicks players. If it had been a little bit higher, the guy would have had a layup. It was a perfectly designed play. San Antonio would have won the game. For all of their collapse, they would have won the game if the guy would have made a pass probably 8 inches higher. Isn't that something? So it just shows you, when people talk about coaching and they'll all say this guy's a dunce because his team lost a 29-point lead, but they designed a perfect play that if it was executed, they'd have won the game.
1: Now, may I ask this question?
2: If I said no, you'd do it anyway.
1: Well, I'm going to do it anyway. But may I ask this question?
2: Of course.
1: That happened with 1.2 seconds only because of why? San Antonio had a timeout.
2: Yeah.
1: They could advance the ball to the fourth quarter.
2: Yeah, right. That's what I just said. I explained that to my wife, that in the NBA you can do that.
1: I know that, but I wanted to repeat that question.
2: So you want that for college basketball.
1: Oh, you and angry Buckeye were all over me. Oh, man.
2: Because I don't want it for college basketball.
1: Want it for college basketball.
2: But boy, did it give them a chance to make a play.
1: Gave them an opportunity.
2: If you're inbounding from underneath your own goal, you got to throw.

0: understand what you're saying.
1: There were two guys there, but the guy who was breaking for the basket was behind both of them. They were both, one of them was at the side of Wembanyama, and one of them was in front of him because they thought he was the guy. And so if the pass is floated over the guy who was standing next to him, it's a layup. So, yes, it was tipped, and you could say there was traffic there, but these guys are good. Well, I mean, these guys make incredible passes. They make incredible shots. They make three-point field goals look like – I mean, how about San Antonio shooting in the first half?
0: Well,
1: good grief.
0: 70%, was it not behind the three-point line? They hit 14, I believe it was.
1: So if you can do that, you can make a good pass there. Nonetheless, give the Knicks credit. I didn't read any of the post-game. I don't know if – is New York City still okay?
0: Yeah, they threw eggs. 15 people were arrested for throwing eggs at Wemby.
1: Okay.
0: Outside of that.
1: But they didn't tear up anything?
0: Not that I'm aware of.
1: In New York, if they win, they tear up stuff, and if they lose, they tear up stuff. So it's just hey, there's a game tonight. Get ready to tear stuff up.
0: Equal opportunity.
1: But it wasn't bad.
0: Equal opportunity. Okay. I'm going to switch gears on you since you switch gears on me. I'm going to switch gears on you.
1: Good. All right.
0: Now, did I send this? I think I sent this to you. You if not, please tell me, and I will.
1: What, the kickoff times?
0: Well, yes. This is the – I'm talking about the composite. I got all 16.
1: Yeah, you sent me that.
0: Okay. All right. I don't know. Because of the complaint – lodged by Hunter Yurcheck concerning that little combo of the Utah / Georgia within the next 6 days, blah, blah, blah. We often make the joke. We often say, well, Arkansas is the stepchild of the SEC, and they get no breaks. So I went through and I looked at the 2026 television schedule for all teams in the SEC.
1: You got more time than I do. Really? You did that?
0: Yeah.
1: Wow. Okay.
0: Yeah. So the early window is 12 p.m. until
1: 1 p.m. Eastern time.
0: Yeah.
1: Eastern time. Yeah, it's 11 to 12 our
0: 11
1: time.
0: To 12 our time.
1: Yeah.
0: Yes. Okay. All right. Alabama, they have a game on the 5th of September against East Carolina. 11 o'clock.
1: That's East Carolina.
0: They have another window against Georgia. Yeah. I'm sorry, against Mississippi State.
1: I was going to say, not against Georgia.
0: Mississippi State, that's the early window. Then they have one other against Vanderbilt. This is Alabama. So three. They have three,
1: They're equal to Arkansas. So they got the same number as Arkansas.
0: Early games, yes. Three for Arkansas.
1: Okay.
0: Auburn has three.
1: Yeah, well, again, one of them is Arkansas.
0: One of them is Arkansas, yes. Florida has three.
1: Hmm.
0: Georgia has three.
1: Ooh, really?
0: Kentucky has three.
1: Hmm.
0: LSU has three.
1: Really?
0: Ole
1: Including
0: Miss,
1: home games? Wouldn't that be something?
0: Ole Miss has three. Well, in LSU's case...
1: One of them's at Arkansas.
0: One, two, three. Flex is basically night. Well, one, two, three, four, five, six. They could have as many as nine after the flex starts at 3:30 or 2:30 Central Time. So, yeah, I'd say their schedule's quite favorable in that regards.
1: Yeah.
0: Ole Miss, three.
1: Hmm.
0: Mississippi State. They are blessed with five.
1: Wow.
0: Five. Alabama, LSU, Auburn, Tennessee Tech, and Ole Miss. All of those are in that early window.
1: Tennessee Tech? Tennessee. Did they just join the SEC?
0: No, I don't think they joined yet.
1: Tennessee, yeah. And you said Georgia, too, so... Okay, so no complaints. But did any of them have an 11 o'clock game after a 9:15 night game the week before? That's, you know, that's not a big deal.
0: Oklahoma, by my count, only has two, but I'm guessing the third one, because it's to be announced,

0: is UTEP. And that's SEC Network Plus, which means the schools get to set that time.
1: Yeah, okay.
0: So I don't know.
1: They probably won't set it for 11 in the morning.
0: I doubt they set it for 11 o'clock in the morning. South Carolina, they have two, and they've got a TBA at the end of the schedule against Clemson. So that could,
1: it's probably Clemson's home game, probably.
0: Yeah.
1: It's, so that means they don't have any control.
0: Right. Tennessee, they have one. What? One? Just one. How do they make that? How do they arrange that? Tennessee, just one. Texas has three. Texas A&M has four. And Vanderbilt has four. So, woe little Arkansas is not totally being picked on by the Southeastern Conference for that early window. It's all about eyeballs. I mean, that's all it amounts to. I'll have to go back and look and just see if there's, well, this one, Auburn as an example. Early, they're playing, Auburn's playing Ole Miss, Arkansas, and Mississippi State, and it just says early. So they could end up with at least three, if not more, that will be in the early window. So, and I will take time, Rick, just because you brought it to my attention about that 9:15 game with Utah, then the 11 o'clock the following Saturday.
1: Yeah.
0: I will do my best to go through all these schedules.
1: No.
0: Oh, yes, that's...
1: No.
0: Oh, yes, we got to make sure that no one else was served this kind of injustice.
1: It's okay.
0: Arkansas has to deal with.
1: It is okay.
0: Let's start today with Steve. Steve, good afternoon. Welcome to Drive Time Sports.
2: Hello, gentlemen.
0: What's up, Steve?
2: Well, I have a solution to the story problem.
1: Really? Okay.
0: Cancel the season.
2: Yeah. You can go ahead and say, make him eligible, but the president of the NCAA are say, but you're not going to be eligible for the next 5 years in any sport.
1: Texas Tech?
2: Everybody will be happy. The Texas State General won't have to sue nobody, and then everybody's happy.
1: Well, I think getting the next 5 years probably wouldn't make them very happy.
0: I think that's a little extreme. To penalize all those other programs over what the football team is doing.
1: Yeah.
0: If you're gonna levy penalties, come up with penalties, and you hate to affect all the other players, the other 89 or so players on the Texas Tech roster because of the action of one. But if that's the only way you can penalize, then you got to penalize. But now that the Paxton has thrown his 2 cents worth in there, I mean, that's serious. I mean, you're talking $200 million is what the Big 12 and any other conference members that would go along with this ban, as they're calling it, then they're going to be part of that penalty as well. And because they're saying the courts have ruled, you're basically going against the court of law, what they have ruled to be deemed permissible. So you're going up against.
2: But the thing of it is, though, the NCAA is appealing, hopefully as soon as possible, and if not, February will be the appellate case.
0: But even if there is the immediacy,
2: but it don't matter. He will already be finished.
1: That's right. It's in February, 2 weeks after the last national championship game. Yeah.
2: But Rick,
1: mm-hmm.
2: Please stop crying about Arkansas playing Utah at 9 o'clock. And then turn around 6 days later and play Georgia. They have to play the game.
1: That's right.
2: And who knows? We might be surprised.
1: You know, you're right, Steve.
0: Thank you, Steve.
1: If you did hear me, I said, it's not that big a deal. I was being sarcastic.
0: Rick Schaefer sarcastic. Mark the tape.
1: First time. Yeah, I know it's the first time.
0: All right, Drive Time Sports will continue.
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0: 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Rick Schaefer. I'm Randy Rainwater. In a moment, we'll be joined by Trey Biddy, HogSports.com, being brought to you by Chris Crane Hyundai and Genesis of Conway. But first, let's check in with my man, Neil Atkinson, by way of Bet Saracen. I do believe the calm has gone away, and now we're in full madness. We had a fantastic, as it turned out, game four last night, which said, what an effort by the Knicks to overcome that 29-point effort. They'll shift gears. They'll now move back to San Antonio for another game, and then it will alternate from there if there's not a loss back and forth between San Antonio and New York. And the World Cup began today, Neil, and then we've got the, Canadian Open going right now in golf. There's just so much going on, Bet Saracen.
10: Yeah, I mean, it's just an incredible time. I don't know what you're talking about, the calm, but the storm's been here for a little bit. And I'll tell you what, the NBA Finals and the Stanley Cup Finals have absolutely delivered this year. This is why we are fans of sports. That's why we're a fan of basketball, fan of hockey, football. to get playoffs like this is a treat. It doesn't hurt that I'm a bookmaker, and it looks like we may get 6 or 7 games out of both series instead of a sweep. So I don't mind that. But first match of the World Cup is also in the books. Mexico takes out South Africa 2-0 later on tonight, 10 p.m. Got a late start. Korea versus Czechia. Folks, don't forget about the draw is a bet in soccer. So you know, if it is a tie and ends in regulation, that means 90 minutes of time. If they do extra time and penalty kicks, that does not count. It's what the score is at the end of regulation and stoppage time. So remember that very much. If you want to bet a traditional money line like where Americans are used to, do scroll down and look for the draw no bet. That's a pure money line. If it ties, that way you get your money back, but the odds are not as good. And just remember, 1 out of every 4 soccer matches end in a draw, so it's very, very significant.
0: Wow, I didn't realize it was that frequent that it happens. 1 out of every 4 ends in a tie. Wow. You think they have those shoot-off things or shootouts, whatever they call it, and you'd settle it one way or the other. All right, Neil, where do we find all this good stuff?
10: Hey, you find it on betsaracen.com on the web or from the phone. 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Once you do that, make your first deposit. 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Good luck, everybody. And I won't be on tomorrow because I'll be on an airplane, but Randy will ad lib for me. Everybody have a great weekend. 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
0: And safe travels back to Arkansas, Neil. Neil Atkinson by way of Bet Saracen. All right, let's see.
9: 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Now, here's Trey Biddy.
0: Good afternoon, Trey. Maybe we got our wires crossed. I thought today he was on at 4:30.
1: 4:35?
0: Okay, well,
1: maybe he's at 5:05.
0: Yeah, well, I guess we'll tap dance without Trey. Really? Let's see. This is from our Milton Heat and Air. From the 501, Rick being sarcastic, all I can say is unbelievable. LOL.
1: Ha, ha, ha. Yeah, first time in my life, right?
0: All right, this question from our big, from our Middleton Heat and Air. I'm seeing big, I'm sorry. This from the 870. Could a Big 12 school outside of Texas sue to prohibit Sorsby from playing in their state? If they won, that could keep him out of some away games. I don't know that for a fact.
1: Yeah.
0: They were talking to the conference as a whole.
1: Then it'd be attorney general against attorney general.
0: Yeah.
1: Yeah. The school ought to go to the attorney general of their state first and say, if we do this, will you back us up? And if he says, yeah, I will, then go for it. Okay, is Utah a Big 12 school?
0: Utah is a Big 12 school, yes.
1: And BYU is too, right?
0: BYU is. Likewise.
1: So that's the state of Utah. It's likely Tech would be playing one of those teams on the road. State of Utah is pretty conservative. They might do that. Let's see. Who else might do it? Kansas. Kansas State's in there. That a road game at Kansas State.
0: Iowa State. Houston. Of course, that's the state of Texas.
1: That's Texas, yeah.
0: Central Florida. Let's see. Who else? Oklahoma State.
1: Yeah,
0: that's a different state.
1: That's a lot of different states.
0: Yeah.
1: So what if they
0: mentioned Iowa
1: that?
0: State. Who am I leaving out?
1: Well, let's see. Let's first of all, how about if we just look in this Lindy's magazine, which I'm prohibited from talking about anymore.
0: Yes, you are.
1: Let's look at Texas Tech's schedule to see who could do that to them. Let's see.
0: I am Houston, so glad you have that book BYU. There, even okay. though I don't like what you read out of that book.
1: Okay. Abilene Christians in Texas at Oregon State. So Oregon could do it. Houston, Sam Houston, that's in Texas. At Colorado. Colorado could do it. Arizona State at Cincinnati. Ohio could do it. Arizona at home, West Virginia, at Oklahoma State. And then at Baylor and TCU. So what would that be? Oregon, Colorado, Ohio, and Oklahoma. Four states could do it. If four states prohibited him from playing, and he's not playing in the first two games, well, one of those is at Oregon State. So now we're down to three. If they had to forfeit three games, that'd probably knock him out of the college playoff. I wonder if the Texas Attorney General is going to threaten the college football playoff if they say they're not playing.
0: It's a mess.
1: Yeah. Anyway, day by day, that's all we know. But the great thing is he's getting great mental health care. We're so happy for him.
0: Now, again, are you being sarcastic? Are you really? Do I need to get the Kleenexes that the Mayor Rooster Poop keeps offering?
1: Every time he wants to call his bookie, someone's there to say, don't call. Please don't call.
0: Put your phone down. What a wonderful time. What a wonderful time. Davion Thompson, by the way. Rick kind of alluded to him earlier.
1: Yeah, what a deal.
0: Made his commitment last night, 8 o'clock. Maybe no surprise to many who've been following that as of recent that Arkansas appeared to be in the driver's seat. I got to believe Cal would not have flown all the way to Mexico. I don't know if it was in Mexico City, where the games were that he went to watch Davion Thompson play. He's playing for the United States team, the under 18. I'm just surprised that, maybe not surprised, but in everything that I'm reading, Rick, it's very vague. Now, my understanding is now, what I've been able to learn as of late, is Davion Thompson will not make the decision whether or not he will reclassify the 2026 until he goes and participates in the Nike Peach Jam tournament, which is Augusta, Georgia. So it's going to be interesting to see. I thought that was part of the deal. I really thought if he committed, didn't matter if it was Michigan or Baylor or whoever else, Vanderbilt that was still in the running, that he would reclassify for 2026. But there seems to be some question, some doubt about that now. That's one of the reasons I was so excited about it, because I do believe that's still one of the missing pieces that's necessary, is that shooter, that almost pure shooter you need to replace a Malik Thomas, and for that matter, Darius Acuff, as much as he shot from the outside, three-point shots. So I just really thought that was all kind of part of the deal, but maybe not. This from our Middleton Heat and Airbus text line. Ron from Pine Bluff. LOL. Some people you just can't reach. Cool Hand Luke. Ron, can you explain that connection?
1: Cool Hand Luke.
0: Yeah, I know Cool Hand Luke.
1: You know maybe why we can't understand that? I think it's a failure to communicate.
0: Well, that was a big issue.
1: In Cool Hand Luke,
0: yeah,
1: that's right.
0: Yeah, a really big issue.
1: Yeah. Mm-hmm.
0: And that guy with sunglasses on that had the mirror sunglasses.
1: Yeah.
0: That's right. One bad dude. And he never could get on the same page with Luke.
1: No.
0: You know, the Mafia won 7 games, LOL. They lost 30 points. Ouch.
1: Hey, ESPN and ABC won. They are pulling hard for San Antonio. That at least gets them 6 games. But they'll be pulling hard for San Antonio in San Antonio. But they're no lock. Playing at home, they've lost at home twice. So
0: Well, that actually was the first home victory by either team.
1: Yeah, that's right. Exactly. And look what it took to get it. Pretty amazing.
0: Amazing.
1: There were a lot of celebrities there, weren't there?
0: Did you realize that Taylor Swift
1: was a Knicks fan? No.
0: Not only that, but the date has been set for her wedding.
1: It has?
0: July 3rd.
1: Okay. It's coming soon. Hey, that's pretty soon.
0: And my understanding, it's going to be at Madison Square Garden.
1: No.
0: Yes.
1: Seriously?
0: And it will be 1,000 people. And I haven't got my invitation yet.
1: 1,000 people.
0: 1,000 people will be in attendance.
1: Wow. That's not as many as were there last night, but that's 1,000's a lot of folks.
0: Absolutely.
1: Wow. How about that? Well, I think they can afford the rental.
0: I'm not sure about that, Rick.
1: Yeah, I think they can afford the rent.
0: They'll be going to their banker saying, man, we need some help in this thing. I don't have any money. I don't have that kind of money.
1: No, I think they can afford the rent, and I think Patrick Mahomes and his wife can afford to be there.
0: Well, I'm sure there's a lot of them.
1: Yeah. All the Chiefs could afford to be there.
0: Yeah.
1: But Patrick can really afford to be there now with the salary he's going to get over the next. You know, this isn't it interesting how you, in football, you can sign a guy when he's 30 and he's a quarterback, and 8 years, you might get those 8 years out of him. If you signed a baseball pitcher when he was 30, you'd be thinking, man, the last 2 or 3 years of this contract, we're going to be struggling. But in football, with a quarterback, it's not an issue.
0: Even the great Albert Pujols. You couldn't milk that many years, and he wasn't a pitcher.
1: No. No, well, look at Mike Trout now. He's 34 years old. Not nearly the player he once was.
0: Can hardly walk. All right, Rick Schaefer. I'm Randy Rainwater. Drive Time Sports will continue.
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0: 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Let's see. What else do we have here by way of our Middleton Heat in Air? This is from the 501. We would definitely be blessed if Towns had a 6'11 brother. Maybe he does. Maybe he just didn't play.
1: Yeah.
0: Carl Anthony Towns would get my second vote if you're looking for an MVP. That last night when he got into foul problems right off the bat with 65 seconds off the clock, and then he picked up another one right after that and really diminished his effect in the first half. And I'm not sure how many fouls he ended up on the game, but he definitely was a key factor last night once again. This from a Middleton Heat and Air. This from Ryan in Star City. Says, Randy, go easy on Rick. Remember, he eats his steaks well done and with ketchup.
1: How do people remember this stuff? You know, anything you say on the radio, people remember. I mean, I can remember details from Razorback games in the 60s, but I can't remember what I said yesterday. Yes, I do eat my steaks well done. I don't eat steak much anymore, but when I do, it's got to be crispy. A little ketchup on there.
0: Let's see. Ken Paxton, I didn't know this, but I don't pay attention to it. Baylor and Virginia Law School.
1: Huh. Yeah, I thought he was a Baylor guy. Why would he come out and say that stuff? He didn't have to. Why is he making threats before the Big 12
0: there
1: does anything?
0: There is a guy by the name of Campbell. I wonder how much he is.
1: Oh, yeah.
0: He has sent any kind of...
1: You think Campbell's endorsed him for senator, and he's saying, look, you got to give us some help.
0: I hope not.
1: I would hope not.
0: That would not be a good deal.
1: Yeah, and Campbell's threatening legal action against anybody that comes against Texas Tech. Isn't it great to have a guy have all these... defenses available for a guy that totally broke the rules, should never be playing college football again, but he's got all these resources behind him because they paid for him to play. And are they afraid that they got to pay him the $5 million and he's not going to play and Texas Tech isn't going to win 10 games or not going to get in the playoff? What if they win the national championship? Is it worth it? Is it worth it?
0: They probably would say yes.
1: They might. But I got to say, in the scheme of things, is it worth it? 10 years from now, but nobody will remember they won. But would it be worth it to them if they win the national championship?
0: Yes.
1: You think
0: so? I'll answer it for you. Yes.
1: Okay. All right.
0: And I'm not a Texas Tech fan, but I will say yes. Why do people go to such ends? Doesn't matter what the rule is. They're going to stretch it. They're going to push it. Doesn't matter what the rule is.
1: I know. And that is really a sad
0: commentary. It's all about winning.
1: Sad commentary on athletics. You see it in life. You see it all over the country. It's just really sad. What happened to ethics and doing things right?
0: Well, I'm happy because we're going to talk to Lance.
1: Okay.
0: We're not going to be sad. Lance, good afternoon. Welcome to Drive Time Sports.
15: Hey, Rick. Don't you know that anything you say can and will be used against you?
0: That's a classic line.
1: I don't know if that's being held against me just because I eat well done steaks, but
0: ketchup.
1: People do remember, don't they? Yeah, you're right,
15: yeah,
1: Lance.
15: You got a memory like my wife. She remembers everything I've done wrong.
1: Yeah.
15: She said, "Watch it. We have our 34th wedding anniversary tomorrow." So.
1: Happy anniversary,
0: that
1: 34.
0: Right.
1: That's that, great. That good for
0: fantastic.
1: You, Lance.
0: Yeah.
1: Yeah. Good
15: Thank
1: for you.
15: And if we go to Riverfront Steakhouse, you can't beat the deal and you can't beat the booth. Frank's got it going on. He's got some good stuff, and Uncle Shapur is fabulous.
0: Second to none.
1: You just won Randy over.
0: There you go.
15: Yeah, do they still have the potatoes as big as an NFL football?
0: That is true too. And Rick, if you'll think about from the bottom of your wrist to your fingertips, that's how big the fried shrimp are.
1: No.
0: Yeah, just stretch your hand out. Yeah. Huh.
15: My wife is a fan of the deep shrimp.
1: Wow.
15: Already on the salad bar.
1: Are they as big as Joe Klein's hand?
0: No, they're little
1: baby.
0: They're little baby shrimp.
1: From the wrist to the fingertips?
0: They're little baby shrimp. But those are even big for baby shrimp. They're baby huge.
15: Anyway, I actually did have a question. If Devion Thompson does not reclass to this year, what does that do with the recruitment of Beckham Black for next year?
0: Doesn't change a thing.
15: You know?
0: Because Beckham is the class of 2027.
15: Right.
0: So it's not going to change
15: anything.
0: Davion
15: Thompson does not reclass to this year. I was just wondering what it would happen.
1: Then Thompson's in that class, too.
0: You got Thompson and Beckham Black.
15: Right. I was wondering if it would hinder Black from coming in if you had him, but I don't know.
0: I still think the major challenge to Arkansas and Black is going to be USC and Eric Musselman. That's just my thoughts.
15: You can't blame them for trying, but I hope they don't get it.
0: Yeah, I hear you.
15: Anyway, y'all have a good day. Take care of yourself.
1: Thank you.
0: Thank you, Lance.
1: Too. Take your wife out to Frank Fletcher's place for your anniversary.
0: Absolutely.
1: Did he say he was going to? He was talking about how good it is. Did he say tomorrow's his 34th anniversary?
0: I didn't hear him make that commitment, but it may be. It may be such that's where you'll find Lance tomorrow night. This from our Middleton Heat and Air. So many people are caught up in this one player, blah, blah, blah.
1: Yeah,
0: to most of us, it has zero to do with this player. It's about the precedent that will be set in the integrity of sports.
1: Yeah, I totally agree that Brendan Sorsby just happens to be the guy that this is all surrounding. But he's exactly right. It's this is a terrible precedent. And if you can't enforce one of your harshest rules, how can you enforce any rules?
0: I did not see this. Did you see this? This from a Middleton Heat and Air. Did you see where Brian Kelly is going to be a special assistant to Memphis football?
1: No, I didn't.
0: I have not seen that, no.
1: Huh. Well, they don't have to pay him anything.
0: Boy, that'd be a shock. No.
1: They don't have to pay him a thing.
0: They don't need, no. I don't think money's going to be an issue there.
1: Well taken care of.
0: I mean, it's like Bielema when he went and spent all that time with the New England Patriots.
1: Yeah.
0: And
1: not
0: they're
1: make
0: paying
1: a lot
0: him
1: of
0: about
1: money.
0: $5.
1: Yeah. Yeah. Well, they pay him more than that. But, yeah, because he got the Arkansas money.
0: Yeah.
1: Yeah, well, you know, he can do that, but he may be taking the Nick Saban's not available, so he can't be on his staff, but this might be his rehab year so he can get back and get a job again. Because I think he still wants to coach.
0: Yeah. Oh, he definitely wants to coach.
1: He's 60 or 61, yeah. But I think he still wants to be a head coach.
0: All right, John, I just now see you on the board, and I am approaching a break, so hang tight. We'll get to you as soon as possible. All the insiders, this is from Middleton Heating Air. All the insiders have reported Thompson will reclassify. He wants to play in the tournament with his team first, and then will reclassify. I hope so. I'm really excited about this mix. You know, how many times have we said, man, I wish that guy was eligible right now? There were times last year we thought, J.J. Andrews, we need you now.
1: Yeah.
0: We need this player now. Davion Thompson. Arkansas needs this player now. We do believe now. Coming up next, Trey Biddy, HogSports.com. Hour number two, straight ahead.
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19: Hot Springs police say a man accused of killing three people in 2020 is in jail in Louisiana. 26-year-old Simon Isaiah Sertouch is being held on unrelated charges. He's accused of killing an 18-year-old whose body was found on Christmas Day, and then a 21-year-old and a 5-year-old days later. And this Saturday's scheduled performance of singer John Legend is being postponed to August. Saracen Casino announced the concert has been postponed due to a death in the entertainer's family. 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
21: Another hot and steamy day for Thursday with mostly sunny skies and highs in the 90s. Feeling like the triple digits, scattered showers and storms likely Thursday night into Friday morning. Pushing into Friday midday and the afternoon in southern Arkansas. Some of those could be on the stronger side. Highs on Friday reach the mid-80s. 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
2: This is the Pigskin Preacher, bringing you the word. As of April 2026, California authorities convicted three Los Angeles area residents for a bizarre insurance fraud case where they dressed in bear costumes to stage attacks on luxury vehicles. Investigators noticed that the bears seemed only interested in Mercedes and Rolls-Royce rigs, totally ignoring the beaters and the hoopties. Perhaps if these pretend bears had raided some beaters with food in the back seat, they'd have thrown authorities off the case. 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Doublebee's. It's where you gas it, grab it, and go. 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

0: Hour number two at Drive Time Sports on the Buzz Radio Network. Rick Schaefer standing by in Northwest Arkansas. I'm Randy Rainwater from the Capital City.
1: Then now, Trey Biddy is brought to you by Chris Crane Hyundai, Arkansas's number one Hyundai dealer, and Genesis of Conway, Arkansas's only Genesis dealer. Genesis of Conway, the future of luxury today. Now, here's Trey Biddy.
0: Good afternoon, Trey.
2: Hello?
0: Good afternoon, Trey. There you go.
2: There he is. How's it going?
0: It was a pretty busy evening, as it turned out, was it not? Davion Thompson says yes to Arkansas, yet to be determined if he will reclassify now for the class of 2026. And Arkansas added a quarterback to the 2027 recruiting class.
2: Yeah, Kason Myers out of Auburn, Alabama. Arkansas has kind of recruited some guys from some SEC towns. Listed an Auburn offer, Missouri, several others. So, looks like they have their quarterback commitment for that class. And obviously, there's a long way to go till 2027 class signs. But it looks like they've got their QB commitment for the class. I think, what are they up to, 16 right now? And Silverfield has said something about going to 20, 25, you know, signing a full class, whatever that means. And there are a few guys on the board still who are highly regarded. But a lot of guys kind of seem to be in that, 500, 450, 500 to 1,000 range in terms of their ranking and stuff. As we've talked about, like targeting guys that are maybe a little bit more developmental in the high school ranks, aside from certain position groups. You see a number of four-star types that they're recruiting at cornerback, at wide receiver. Obviously, just got a commitment from a four-star wide receiver. So looks like that's kind of been the strategy for them. And then, of course, Davion Thompson's a huge get. It just depends if he is a huge get for 2026, 27, or is he for 27, 28?
0: Mm-hmm. Yeah, that's the question. I would think, well, I don't know. I can't read the young man's mind, obviously, but I would think this would be advantageous to him where he can come in and play, not have all the pressure on him, where next year, if he comes in, Jordan Smith is probably gone. J.J. Andrews is probably gone. Billy Richmond is gone. So, I mean, why jump on board now if you're eligible, and he appears to be eligible, ready to roll?
2: Yeah, I mean, everybody's different. Who knows what's going through his mind? I always think, don't get in a big rush. As much as I'd like to see him next year on this team, I know that Cal's probably going to put together a pretty good team the following year also. But, I'm always just kind of like, don't get in a rush. But, these guys in football players, they all graduate a semester early now. They all enroll in January. Not all of them, but most of them enroll in January now. For him, it would just be enrolling a semester sooner than that. Of course, he would miss out on his high school basketball season.
0: What about this young man, Lawrence Britt? He should have announced by now. It was 6 o'clock Eastern time, which makes it 5 o'clock Central time. Here's another four-star receiver. Arkansas, Florida, Iowa, Missouri appear to be in contention for Lawrence Britt.
2: Yeah, I didn't see.
0: Okay. Hopefully we'll get Trey back in a moment. Let's talk to John. John, good afternoon. Welcome to Drive Time Sports.
3: Hey, guys. That's my best impression of Trey, so I hope you appreciate that.
4: We didn't hear it.
3: Yeah. Hey, listen, the former caller, he needs to back off.
4: Did I lose you guys?
3: Of Rick.
4: No, well, we got you, Trey.
3: Yeah, just for,
4: yeah. Okay, who got on me? I don't remember.
3: Oh, well, the guy talking about burnt steak and ketchup.
4: Oh.
3: And my sweet departed mother, Mary Catherine, loved her steak burnt with ketchup on it. And if she loved it, he needs to shut up.
4: Okay. Well, you're very nice. Thank you very
3: much. And I've also got a challenge for Rick.
4: Okay.
3: Rick, last year I called in from McKinney, Texas.
4: Yeah.
3: And I said, first time we met up in Fayetteville, and we saw each other pretty frequently. We didn't hang out, but the first time I saw you, you had on white shoes, white belt, with plaid Madras pants,
4: man,
3: and a white
4: shirt.
3: Man, you're
4: going way back, man.
0: Gosh, and I,
3: and I asked you, I said, well, could you fit in those? And you said, yes, absolutely. So my challenge for you I want you to find those Madras pants and a white shirt and white shoes and belt and take a picture and post it.
0: Oh, my gosh.
4: Man, you're going back to the
3: 70s. That's your challenge.
4: You're going back to the 70s. I don't know where you find Madras pants anymore, that I would wear
0: and
4: them.
0: Bell bottoms.
4: Yeah. Well, they were flares. They weren't bell bottoms. They were flares.
3: Well, flares. Yeah. They were flares. Yeah.
4: Hey, I didn't go for the Eddie Sutton leisure suits anyway. I didn't do that.
3: Well, neither did I.
4: Oh, but, goodness.
3: Hey, what size pants do you wear? I'll find some and send them to you.
4: I'm a 34-34. How's that? Have
3: okay,
4: been since
3: well,
4: high school.
0: Good luck.
3: Yeah. There's a challenge back, man.
4: Yeah. Great. If you find Madras pants,
3: that's all I had.
0: Thank you, John.
5: Those are easy to find.
4: Oh yeah, no doubt about it.
5: They really are. I'm not being so
4: Madras
5: like,
4: pants. Really?
5: Yeah. I went to a Palm Royale party in Bentonville about a month ago, and
4: a what?
5: Palm Royale. It's a like 1970s.
4: Oh, okay.
5: Palm Royale.
4: Wow.
5: It was just.
4: I don't remember him in the 70s.
5: Palm
4: anyway.
5: Beach. It was a Palm Beach.
4: Okay.
5: Around that show that's on HBO, whatever it is.
4: Yeah.
5: But it was, anyway, there's a lot of Madras pants, and, you know, they have them at thrift stores. There's some thrift stores in Fayetteville that have some.
4: Thrift stores.
5: I saw a lot of them.
4: Yeah.
5: I saw a lot of them at that party.
4: Well, that's really good. I don't know if
0: you
4: found them. I'm not sure I'd wear them.
0: This is the 60s you're talking about.
4: Well, no, because I wasn't at Arkansas till the 70s, and
0: I remember Madras and bell bottoms back in the 60s.
4: Oh yeah, yeah, that's when they started, but they probably got to Fayetteville a little bit later. So anyway, I was still wearing them. I didn't have any money back then. Whatever I had, I might not.
0: Were they shiny white shoes?
4: Oh yeah, of course.
0: Oh,
4: yeah.
0: My gosh.
4: Yeah. Well, people wore those back then.
0: Did you wear saddle Oxfords? You know what I'm talking about? The white and black shoes?
4: No. Mm-mm.
0: Okay.
4: No, you know what? I had some brown and white ones, yes, I did.
0: Yeah, I had some black and
4: those
0: white.
4: Those were tie ones. Shoes. Yeah, you tied those.
0: Okay, Trey, we were talking about Lawrence Brent.
4: This is before Trey
5: existence. I'd heard Missouri for him, but I didn't know. I'd been following that, but that's what I thought was happening with him.
0: Okay, Trey, and you may not can answer this question, but it used to be you wanted the last official visit. Now that NIL has come into play, does that even matter anymore? If you get, like in this case, you wanted the last official visit, but Lawrence Britt to be to Arkansas.
4: Mm-hmm.
0: That's the way it used to be. Is it still that way today, or is it all about NIL?
5: I don't know that it matters as much anymore. I mean, you've heard coaches say players' parents used to always ask them about academics, and now it's about money.
0: Yep.
5: And so I'm not sure the order of offer and all that stuff even matters anymore. It's just, what's the pay?
0: Yeah, does it matter if you were the first offer?
5: Like, if it comes down to it, if somebody's offering me $150,000 and somebody else is offering me $250,000, as an 17, 18-year-old, I'm taking the extra $100,000. I mean, I just am.
4: If you have no loyalty. There are some kids that still would be loyal to where they want to go that would say okay to that.
5: Kids that are loyal and have parents that have money.
4: Yeah, that's right. Yeah, that's right. Yeah.
0: 100,000 though is 100,000. Doesn't matter how many ways you cut it. That's still...
5: My parents were teachers.
4: But you know what?
5: My dad wasn't, but my mom and stepdad were.
4: I think our listeners know I'm a naive person, and I think you guys know I'm a naive person. But when I watched Calipari last night, and there he is embracing one of his former players, I got to think, if you get a chance to play for him, and there's a difference of $50,000 or something, you might say, this guy in the long run can do more for me than short-run money can. If the parents and the kid are wise enough to figure that out, do you think that's possible?
5: That's a big difference because
4: Well, say it's, I would say it's 200,000.
5: Okay. We're talking about these guys that Cal is recruiting are, you know, 2 million plus guys.
6: Mm-hmm.
5: So it's not as big a gap percentage wise when you start getting up there. And then it's like, yeah, okay, what's this guy's track record for getting me to the NBA? Because that's where the long term money is.
4: Yeah.
5: You know. But football players, football recruits, you know, they're making, you know, you're talking 100,000, 150,000. You know, if you're a quarterback, it's a lot more money than that. But for most positions, it's, you know, quarter million, most in a lot of cases.
0: Trey, circle back to Kasem Myers. Tell us about this young man.
5: I don't know a whole lot about him. I just know he's, you know, the Nussmeier kid committed to Georgia. That seemed to be like a guy that was on a lot of people's lists. And there was a Radovich kid that they were also looking at, who's a little bit shorter, maybe 5'11". But my

0: Georgia said, if you plan on going to Arkansas, forget the offer that we have standing for you. Maybe.
1: It's possible. They certainly have that kind of leverage.
0: Yeah.
1: and have some money and stuff. So, yeah, I mean, there's all kinds of games like that being played. Maybe that's the case where you do want the first visit.
0: Yeah.
1: So you don't have to hear that kind of stuff. But does Arkansas have, you know, whatever a four-star quarterback is worth? Are they willing to pay that much for a guy that's – I don't see the logic in it, to be honest. I mean, unless you're going out and like, okay, this guy's a can't-miss five-star. He's going to be millions, you know, for a can't-miss five-star type. Like, is this the guy that we want to build our program around? Do we have the time to do it? Do we have the time to invest this big chunk of our money into a guy that's, you know, going to be a true freshman next year? I don't, if you're Arkansas, if you had $40 million, okay, you know, maybe you do that kind of stuff. But if you're dealing with $25 million and you got other teams in the SEC with 40 and stuff, then to me, I'm investing my money in guys that are going to play for me and primarily the top of my depth chart. Maybe my second team isn't going to be as good. Maybe that's been the case for Arkansas for a long time. It's something that's kind of plagued them, you know, as injuries pile up and stuff, the depth side of things. But to me, I'm spending my money on I like the approach that Arkansas has had. Yes, they went and got some guys that are proven, you know. Kamori House, for example, is a very proven player. But getting those guys that are sophomores, redshirt sophomores and such, who haven't done anything big yet, but are at the age where they should start making a big contribution, I think that's a good investment.
0: Trey, switching, I say switching, but this is a player who is set to be, in fact, he went through spring ball, and I'm talking about Davion Weatherspoon, and the NCAA denied his request for an additional year of eligibility. I mean, this is, to me, is another one of these lawsuits waiting. Someone's going to press the card and say, wait a minute. I mean, this is basically five to play five is what it amounts to.
1: No, you just have to get the injunction.
0: That's true.
2: Apparently, you're right.
1: That's all you have to do.
2: Who pays for all these legal things? Do you take it out of your NIL?
1: He was doing it on his own. But Texas Tech, their release was like, hey, we didn't file this lawsuit.
2: Yeah. Well, no, I'm not saying the school would, but somebody has to pay for it. So who pays for it?
1: He would. His family, his representation.
2: Sorsby?
1: Yeah, yeah. I mean, I'm sure he's probably got some money stashed up from NIL. I was just, you know, talking about Weatherspoon. Like, I guess if he wanted to do that, then that would be on him.
2: Yeah. And so he'd have to pay for it, right? Or somebody would have to pay for it for him, yes.
1: Yeah, I think I have heard that they may have moved along on that. They have moved Terrence Robertson inside to guard. He was at tackle, you know.
0: Mm-hmm.
1: So I don't know if that was a move just to shore
0: from Washington
1: up that spot. Yeah, I don't know if that was a move to shore up that spot or what exactly, but because of – if they were going to do that anyway or if it was because of Weatherspoon. Weatherspoon's a little, you know, and they say he played really well against Ohio State. To me, he's shorter than I am, you know, and I don't know if I'm 6'1 anymore. I'm 48, but I used to be. But
0: Are you shrinking and blowing away?
1: Well, you shrink a little bit as, you know, the years go by. But he's shorter than I am, and there's not many starting SEC offensive linemen that are, you know, shorter than me. There's some examples here and there. I think there's a guy in the NFL who's like 5'11", but there's not many cases.
0: Yeah, he's listed 6'3", 302, and he is a redshirt senior, so he'll have to get a waiver. But you're saying if he wants this waiver or injunction, whatever you want to call it, then – he'll have to do it himself. The University of Arkansas is not going to petition this on his behalf. Is that what you're saying?
1: That seems to be how it goes.
0: Yeah. Okay. Yeah. Malachi Breland from Memphis, he is the left guard. And Weatherspoon was backing him up.
1: Behind him.
0: Yeah. Mm-hmm. And then you had Alex Johnson.

0: No.
1: Yeah, and you got Cash Court. You know, Cash Courtney's probably the next guy up at center or either of those guard spots.
0: Trying to see where I had. Terrence, he was running third team at left tackle.
1: Yeah, kind of going back and forth with Josiah Clemens at that left tackle, second left tackle spot, yeah.
0: So I guess this is just one you scratch from the numbers. I mean, I'm not sure what number Arkansas is at right now. Do you?
1: I think they're probably at 90. I mean, there's also can be some partial scholarships that, you know, that's a possibility too. I'm sure I'll get a clearer picture sometime this summer of where the number is exactly.
0: Well, be sure and
1: submit. I would assume that one way or another they're going to be at 90, maybe 89, but they can always award scholarships to a walk-on or something.
0: This from our Middleton Heat and Air. From the 620, which is Kansas, Sorsby had enough money to file the lawsuit from his gambling. Isn't that a conflict?
2: We don't know if he made money or lost money in his gambling. We don't know that. We know he bet $90,000. We don't know if he won or lost with that. Nobody ever said.
0: I have no idea.
2: No.
0: And he's still on the lam for on the hook.
2: On the lam.
0: Yeah,
2: he's still. That's like on the run.
0: Yeah. Okay.
1: Yeah, well, he's on the run.
0: He's on the hook for $1 million, is he not? To Cincinnati.
2: Yeah, supposedly. I mean, they've sued him for it. So if he gets his $5 million from Tech, I guess he can pay it. If he doesn't get his $5 million from Tech, I guess not. I don't know.
0: That's a bad situation there.
2: That's really bad.
0: Yeah.
2: Yeah, I mean, that's the other thing. You're defending a guy who bet, and he also already signed a contract with Cincinnati and then left. Mm-hmm. And this guy is your poster child for, we need to take care of him because he says he's got struggles. Really?
1: Didn't kill anybody.
2: Oh, my gosh.
1: Didn't kill any. Did you hear that speech from the Texas Tech coach?
2: Oh, my
1: gosh. Didn't kill anybody.
2: Oh, my gosh.
0: Oh, no.
1: Yeah.
0: Joey McGuire said that?
2: Sick.
1: Basically. Wow.
0: Oh, my goodness gracious.
2: So no matter what rule you break, as long as you don't kill anybody, it's okay, huh?
1: Didn't beat anybody up, didn't kill anybody.
2: Oh, my gosh. Wow.
0: This again from our Middleton Heaton there. He supposedly only gambled on his team to win.
2: No, that's not true. He didn't bet much on Indiana. And, yes, he did bet on them to win, but most of his bets were on other games, which is also against the rules.
1: As I mentioned yesterday at the close of my segment, I asked Sam Pittman over a year ago, if he'd fill out a bracket for March Madness. And his response was he didn't want to even touch it.
2: I would guess if you ask most coaches what the point spread is, they probably know it, but they don't want to tell you they know it.
0: I blame it all on Rick Neuheisel. He's the one that got that mess started with the when he binds squares on the board. March Madness.
2: Oh, what is it?
1: Is that right?
2: UCLA.
1: I do that.
0: Yeah.
1: That's a fun one. That's a fun game. Bind squares or do it Super Bowl, you can do that.
0: I was thinking
1: where
0: that
1: you
0: was
1: buy
0: the case.
1: Squares. I usually think that's a Super Bowl deal, but I guess you could do it in basketball too. But, yeah, I mean, you just have to be careful. If you're in college sports, then, you know, gambling, if you're in any professional or collegiate league, like, it's just, you can't do it.
0: Thank you, Trey. We'll talk with you next week.
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0: 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All right, is that who I think is waiting?
1: Well, who do you think's waiting?
0: Well, I think that is this gentleman right here.
2: It's time for the mayor of Hogville.net. Hog fans, get ready for Kevin Hoop Scoop McPherson.
0: Now, I guess it wasn't.
1: I guess not.
0: So, maybe we'll get Kevin on here in a moment. All right, I'm looking at my phone to make sure that something didn't go wrong. I thought he was on a different line there just a moment ago. This from our, we'll wait on Kevin here for a moment. This is from our Middleton Heat and Airbus text line. This is an answer when I said the 620 from Kansas. He said, yes, it's a Kansas number, but we have relocated to North Little Rock. See, that's one of the neat things I do like about over time. If you changed carriers, or for that matter, if you moved to a different state, a lot of times you couldn't get your number to go with you, follow you. So I think that's pretty cool now that you can still have a Kansas number. Okay, what?
1: You can take your number with you wherever you go.
0: Yeah, exactly. That's what I mean. Yep, so I didn't hear from Kevin, so I'm not sure what's going on right now. Okay.
1: Maybe they're signing another player and he had to get on it.
0: Maybe that 6'11 young man from junior college, maybe he's committing and Kevin's got to.
1: Well, then he sure needs to come on after he gets the story and let us know.
0: Yeah. Okay. All right. Let's try this again. Okay. All right. This from our Middleton Heat and Air. Gambling isn't by itself a bad or immoral thing. That is coming from our Middleton Heat and Air.
1: Yeah. There are, and let's just say this. There are people that believe that. And there are people that don't believe that. So we're just saying, and I don't think we need to commit to either one. We just need to say that there are people that do think it's immoral, and there are people that think it's just fine. So we're not going to make a judgment there, but you just need to know there are people that would agree and people that don't agree.
2: It's time for the mayor of Hogville.net. Hog fans, get ready for Kevin Hoop Scoop McPherson.
0: We just thought maybe you were chasing down another commitment for Arkansas.
3: No, guys, I was trying to patch through to spend time with the two greatest radio hosts on the planet. And listen, I do not pander for approval. I do not kiss arse. I mean that.
1: Please.
3: You guys are great.
1: Oh, please, thanks.
3: I mean it. Nice.
1: Well, that's because we get a lot of good guests on. That's why, including you, Kevin.
3: No. Well, honestly, guys,
0: including you, Kevin.
1: I said it.
3: You guys are doing something right. A lot of good guests, including him. You've been on the air forever.
1: It is amazing, isn't it? We're very grateful for that. Very grateful for that. Randy used to say,
3: "I would rather listen than talk on here because you guys bring good stuff." Really, you can listen
1: the other 2.5 hours, just, you know, but when you're on, it's really good if you say something.
0: Say something good about last night. Let's start there. Davion Thompson.
1: How about John Calipari being there? What do we think? What do you think that means for Arkansas basketball to see him there?
3: I think it's great because it continues to drive the message. It's kind of like what came first, the chicken or the egg. I mean, he's a great recruiter, and he's maybe the greatest of all time. He's certainly in the conversation, and yet moments like that, you're like, well, does that help him be better, or is he so good that he's got the kind of cachet where he can be anywhere at any time, and the cameras are going to find him? You know, I mean, that's the kind of – he's not just a Johnny-come-lately, right? I mean, he's been in the Hall of Fame for over a decade. And he's just well known. He's one of those people. When I see him on the road at recruiting, and I go to these live eval events, for instance, Memphis back in May, just the most recent one. There's coaches everywhere. The coaches from Duke, Kentucky. I mean, the biggest names in sports and college sports. But the families of players, coaches in the fraternity. Nobody attracts more people coming up to shake his hand, pose for pictures. Have little sidebar conversations. He's the most popular coach everywhere. Every time I'm in the building, it's always that way. It's like he's a rock star. And so I'm not overstating that. It's literally like that. Like, I don't even know how he has time to evaluate players when he's in the building because he's visiting with people the whole time who come up to him.
1: Yeah.
3: Taking pictures, doing selfies and hugging moms and, I mean, it's just how he is. But, you know, and then last night, he's at Madison Square Garden Arena at the same time that he gets a public commitment from a five-star guard, Davion Thompson. So it's like, you know, he's done a couple of little media interviews lately where he's talking about, yeah, we're going to add one more, maybe two. And that was the one more. And the young man is right now class of 2027. He didn't formally announce his reclass to 26. I think he's going to finish up summer basketball through July. Nike Peach Jam's, you know, the kind of the ultimate for that for players in the spring and summer. And then that's it. And I think he'll probably around that time announce that he's going to reclass to 26 and join this team in the fall to be part of this roster for the upcoming season, give Arkansas more guard depth. And, you know, you're looking at a player as a five-star who may be playing off the bench, right, coming off the bench next year.
1: He'll be factored
3: into the rotation, but this is the fifth. If assuming he does what I think he'll do with that reclass, it's Calipari's fifth five-star for this upcoming roster, you know, first-year college players that came in as five-stars.
1: You know, I asked Bart this yesterday, and I'd love to get your take on this too. Okay, he's younger than everybody else if he comes in this year. He may not start. Is there any chance he could be a two-year player at Arkansas?
3: Yeah, I think he can be. you know, the reclass, it gives him a chance where everything doesn't have to be on his shoulders at the lead guard spot. And you've got him, Jordan Smith Jr., the other five-star incoming guard, and the transfer from Georgia, Jeremiah Wilkinson. And I think all three of them are versatile enough to play as lead guards and as two guards. So with three of them, you can shift them in and out, and they can play either back court spot, but Thompson comes in without the pressure of having to be the man right away.
1: Yeah.
3: And I honestly think that's part of why we're not seeing him immediately reclass and come in for summer session two. There may be some stuff he needs to sort through in terms of being, you know, where he's can move on to campus or whatever. But, you know, I think he'll reclass. We'll probably hear about it in late July, mid to late July. And then he'll be, you know, able to get joined when the team takes a, you know, there'll be limited summer work. They'll have that foreign tour. I think that's still expected to happen at some point in the summer. And then they'll take a couple of weeks off and then move back onto campus like every other student when the fall semester starts there in mid-August.
0: Well, you basically answered that when you said about Thompson maybe having the luxury of 2 years or
1: more. Yeah.
0: Because I was going to ask you, is he a one-and-done? But it sounds like it's going to be difficult to be a one-and-done in a limited role.
3: Well, here's the thing. He turns 18 this year before the calendar year turns to 2027, I think in maybe November or December. So age-wise, he's old enough to qualify to be a one-and-done if he's good enough for that to make sense. So that gives him the flexibility to say, hey, what if I'm a star? You know, and everything works out, and the NBA wants me in a year, he would be eligible. But he's not someone when you look at some of these mock drafts go out, you know, two or three more drafts from the one we're about to have, and I haven't seen him pop up on any mocks. But again, that's up to him. But I don't think there's pressure on him to think he needs to be a one and done if the timing's not right. And, you know, some of these guys come in with that everybody's projecting right now. You know, in a year's time, that they're going to be, you know, that was Darius Acuff. He was always thought of, he'll be a first-round pick. And then we realized, well, he's going to be a high-end lottery pick. We always thought Malik Thomas would probably do enough to get a first-round valuation, which is exactly what has happened. Now we'll see what happens on draft night, but I think they'll both go first-round. Again, I think Acuff early lottery. But with a guy like Thompson, I don't think there's this immediate idea of, well, he's just going to be a one and done, and then he's gone. But he's got, because of when his birthday is, if it works out that well, that means Arkansas benefits from having a great player, and Calipari just reloads, so you don't worry about it. But the luxury, guys, is if it takes 2 years, you got a five-star guard for 2 years. So it helps you either way. It shakes out.
1: Yeah.
0: All right, hang tight, Kevin. We got to step away for a moment. That is Kevin McPherson, better known as Hoop Scoop, courtesy of Hogville.net, Rick Schaefer. I'm Randy Rainwater. Drive Time Sports will continue after this message. Stay tuned.
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0: Welcome back to Drive Time Sports on the Buzz Radio Network. 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
0: Kevin, any updates on Shaw Hall? He is the 6'11 junior college big. Any updates on Shaw Hall?
2: Yep. He wrapped up his Arkansas visit on Tuesday, and I talked to someone in his camp that night and then on Wednesday as well, and he said that the Arkansas visit was phenomenal. He said Arkansas would be the team to beat. He said that he had one, maybe two more visits that he would take. And he also said, I didn't ask for him to clarify this, but he said he had something else he needed to take care of before he would be ready to make any commitment. So it didn't sound like that was, referring to the one or two more visits. So I don't know what that could be. But those were the pieces of information I got on Wednesday. That was yesterday. And then we'll see if he takes visits. The other ones he was looking at taking visits were North one or two. Out of that mix is what I would think, because that's what the same source was telling me were the other three teams he was lining up visits with at one point. And then it sounded like, well, maybe they'd take one or two more. So that's, maybe out of that little group of three there. And then we'll wait and see. There's also another big man, international big that Arkansas had contact with, Ilyas Frolov, a 6'11", 225-pound forward center out of Russia. Playing for Real Madrid's U22 pro team. He's 18. Well, he'll turn 18 a week from today, Thursday, June 18th. Turns 18, and he'd just be another, effectively a freshman age player coming in if Arkansas were to pursue that and get him locked up. Speaking of North Carolina State, they've been in the mix there. Penn State, Arkansas, and that was reporting that came from Paul Biancardi of ESPN a day or so ago. And then I talked to a couple of my international scouts about the play, and they go, he's got a lot of talent, big upside, maybe someday NBA potentially, because he's just not strong enough or athletic enough for the rigors of the SEC. But that's only if he, if you were expecting him to be, have that kind of impact in year one, probably wouldn't be something that would, you could count on. But, again, at turning just about to turn 18, somebody that maybe in a year or two in the strength and conditioning program, as you get older at that age, they mature more physically as well. He starts to mature physically. So it could end up being the kind of thing, if you did make that move, if you're Arkansas, it pays off in a couple of years and you've got a high quality player at that point. And so those are the two big men right now on the radar. And Calipari has said again recently, we're going to add one, maybe two. So maybe it's Shaw Hall, who's very athletic. You mentioned the 6'11", 240. He is. I mean, if you've seen highlights of him or photos, he is put together. He looks like an SEC big man when you look at him. And then the athleticism's there. But at the JUCO level, I would need to see more to say, okay, is he ready for SEC play? But we wouldn't know that. But I've got to think with some of these high major schools putting a lot of attention on him right now, because it was more than just those schools he's looking to visit. I mean, UConn inquired, Texas Tech, several other SEC schools, including LSU and Texas A&M. So, Arkansas's not alone. Now, he was committed, Shaw Hall was committed and signed with UAB in April, and then he got out of that in May. And you see all the big, a lot of these high major schools now are getting involved. And Andy Kennedy, who does a really good job at UAB, former SEC coach at Ole Miss, he's the one that brought out of JUCO, brought in Yaxel Lindeborg. He was really good at UAB. Then he transferred to Michigan, won a national title, and now he's going to be a first round draft pick. Yaxel Lindeborg. So Andy Kennedy has an eye for these frontline guys coming out of JUCO. And so I think, he may be a player that if Arkansas were to close the deal and get him, that he could help him in that front line rotation with Cooper Bowser and Mika Mirnin.
0: I was going to ask you, Kevin, it's not yet been ratified, the five to play five, rather than having that traditional redshirt year. Now you'd get 5 years. Does Cal, when he goes into negotiations with these young men, such as Shaw Hall, that he's saying this is at least a 2-year journey, if not 3-year journey, because you mentioned development. I mean, you don't develop overnight. Yeah. So is this something right. They kind of agree on the front end? Because otherwise, it's like that revolving door. Okay, you bring him in for a year. He didn't meet whatever expectations. I'm out of here. Now you're starting all over again.
2: Yeah. See, Calipari, it's interesting. He likes these five-star talent players, which, the more of those you get, the more likely, there are more that could be one and done. But he also likes retention. Well, the only way you can have retention is to bring in someone and then get them again, right, the year after.
0: Right.
2: Bring them back. And so I think it's good that not everybody that you're going to put in on the roster is going to be a five-star kind of guy. And so, yeah, you're selling that. Hey, you've got it. 2 more years left. Guess what? The NCAA adopts that rule. 3 years, potentially, of NIL and opportunity here. And some of the other players that have come in, like a Jeremiah Wilkinson, he would be a junior with 2 years to play. If that rule goes in, he'll actually have 3 more. Cooper Bowser is a senior incoming, so he'd be a senior this year. If he's good and helps Arkansas and they adopt a 5-5, that's another retention piece. And it would be on the front line where we know the front line, it's been scarce getting the quality bigs. There's not as many at that position, and Arkansas still has a need there, and here we are in June. So by some of these additions now, maybe you don't have as much of a problem this time next year filling out that front line because you've got retention. Nick Pringle and Trevin Brazil had no options to come back. They were out of eligibility, and Malik Ewan is still needing a waiver, to have another year. Otherwise, he's done. And I will tell you this. I don't know if we've talked about this already, but I've got sources telling me that Kansas, if Malik Ewan gets his waiver, that Kansas might be the team to beat there.
0: Really?
2: Yeah.
0: Wow. Not that Kansas is a world beater right now, but that's still pretty impressive that his services would be in that high demand going to Kansas.
2: Well, he averaged nearly 10 points and 6 rebounds and a block a game. And again, starter level or even rotation level bigs are just not as plentiful as wings and guards are. And a lot of schools now aren't trying to get it out of the high school level like Calipari needs to do. They're really relying on the transfer portal. And some of these players that need waivers, if they get them, then some of the schools that didn't get what they needed, that's the next move, and that's where Malik Ewan could plug in. I saw a YouTube podcast talking about Malik Ewan in Kansas, one of the Kansas beat writers, and he started out his show by saying, is Kansas one more addition away from having a Final Four roster? We're going to talk about Malik Ewan. So they're already excited over there because, again, quality bids are just hard to come by, and Malik did it enough, right? He had a good enough resume to people to maybe consider him as a really good addition.
0: Kevin, have a great weekend. We'll talk with you next week.
2: Thanks,
0: Kevin
2: guys.
0: McPherson, better known as
2: Who
0: Scoop, courtesy of Hogville.net. Hour number three, straight ahead.
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8: Hot Springs police say a man accused of killing three people in 2020 is in jail in Louisiana. 26-year-old Simon Isaiah Sertouch is being held on unrelated charges. He's accused of killing an 18-year-old whose body was found on Christmas Day and then a 21-year-old and a 5-year-old days later. And this Saturday's scheduled performance of singer John Legend is being postponed to August. 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
1: Weather from the Fletcher Weather Center.
8: Another hot and steamy day for Thursday with mostly sunny skies and highs in the 90s. Feeling like the triple digits, scattered showers and storms likely Thursday night into Friday morning. Pushing into Friday midday and the afternoon in southern Arkansas. Some of those could be on the stronger side. Highs on Friday reach the mid-80s. 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
1: 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Rick Schaefer standing by in Northwest Arkansas. I'm Randy Rainwater from the Capital City. 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
2: Oh, that's hilarious.
1: This was a search on Amazon.
2: Yeah,
1: who for did red that? And white Madras pants.
2: Oh my God.
1: For men.
2: Oh, good.
1: And it says,
2: that's hilarious.
1: Plaid pants for men's color block straight leg checkered pattern trousers.
2: Mm.
1: Red and white. Boy, those are good looking.
2: Those look like something that a Razorback fan would wear.
1: You can wear those, Rick. Man, just think that. Open up the season there against North Alabama.
2: I've probably seen pants similar to that. And those who want to wear them, that is their choice to wear them. And where's this ad come from? Who sells
1: it? It's Amazon. It's on Amazon.
2: Amazon. Okay.
1: Yeah. Right.
2: Well, that's really nice. Well, thank you for the thought. I appreciate that. Lars Amadeus plaid pants.
1: Yeah, baby.
2: Straight leg. That means there's no flare. There's no pleats.
1: All gone.
2: Yeah.
1: Got to have pleated fronts.
2: I do like pleated fronts. Yeah, I do.
1: Yeah.
2: Yeah.
1: Maybe go back to having a cuff at the bottom. You know, really spice them up.
2: Yeah.
1: This from our Middleton Eden Air from Earl. Said, Randy, I went by the Riverfront Steakhouse, got the bone-in pork chop, mashed potatoes, carrots, salad bar, roll, and a pound of butter. And this was before the 38th Special, the Kansas concert.
2: A pound of butter?
1: A pound of butter.
2: That's a lot of butter.
1: And then got a ride to the concert. That's one of the other neat features. You eat at the Riverfront Steakhouse. There's a concert. They got a van. They'll take you right to the front door.
2: Really?
1: Yep.
2: Well, that's nice.
1: And Earl said that was before the 38th Special in Kansas concert. Chip waited on me. Shapur introduced myself like I knew him for a long time ago. So, pretty cool. There you go. Let's see. Okay, that was right there, because the question was, it was asked of me, was, Randy, you think Rick could pull this off? Well, yeah, Rick is, he'd look great in those red plaid pants. Can you see him walking up Razorback Road in those?
2: Oh, my gosh. I'm just picturing that.
1: People be looking, you got a white shirt on. You might have Learfield on it or whatever it may be.
2: Oh, my gosh. Oh.
1: Yeah, baby. Where could you find some white, shiny shoes?
2: Probably a pretty conservative guy.
1: I don't even know. Does anybody even sell white belts anymore and white shoes?
2: White belts. I've seen some. Yeah, you know, I think white shoes are kind of, I'm not going to say they're making a comeback, but I have seen white shoes that are
1: Bucks.
2: Yeah, kind of. Yeah. I've seen some of those. And so Pat Boone's past 90 now, but that means his shoes are back in style.
1: That's right, babe.
2: White belt. I don't know that I have seen one of those. But yeah, I used to wear them all the time. Mm-hmm. But I don't know that I've seen a white belt lately. Have you?
1: No. And I never had one.
2: Oh, I did.
1: I will say that I never had one either.
2: Hey, white shoes were cool. The only
1: now,
2: problem
1: white
2: was
1: shoes, the you, white man, Bucks, those yeah, were cool.
2: Yeah, you had to, I mean, it was almost impossible to wear them for more than a month and just keep them spotless. It was hard to do that because you're walking in them.
1: Oh, white shoes are, oh.
2: But keeping them really clean and then spotless
1: that's
2: was not
1: difficult.
2: Easy.
1: That's yeah, very difficult. Yeah.
2: Yeah.
1: Same thing with the saddle Oxfords. You had the white and black combination.
2: Yeah.
1: And you would, at least I did, all my friends and I, you resisted on, because it was even back then difficult to find, at least it was for us, white polish.
2: Yeah. Yeah, that's right.
1: Because I'll be the first to admit, when I was like 18, there wasn't such thing. I mean, when the A's came out, the Oakland Athletics came out with the white shoes,
2: yeah,
1: that was the coolest thing, but nobody had
2: yeah,
1: them.
2: Yeah.
1: So if you wanted white shoes.
2: White spikes, because those were spikes.
1: You had, yes, particularly with the spikes, you yeah, had to do your own job. Well, it was okay as long as it didn't rain. That shoe polish yeah, would come off pretty easy in the rain.
2: Yeah, yeah.
1: Or wet conditions. All right, this is from our Middleton Heat and Air from the 870. My dad was a high school coach in the 70s and 80s. His game pants mirrored Lou's red and white coaching pants.
2: Yeah, I think that's exactly right. Those pants that you sent me, Lou Holtz wore pants very similar to that.
1: Very similar to that, you're
2: yeah,
1: right.
2: Yeah, he sure did. With a white Razorback shirt, yeah. And usually a red sweater. Yep.
1: Well, he got away from the green.
2: In fact, he just wore that one game. He wore a green sweater his first game as Razorback coach and received hundreds of red sweaters in the mail the next week. Because people say you got to wear a... And Holtz would wear a sweater if it was 80 degrees.
1: Now, he wore that first time in Little Rock, didn't he?
2: Yeah. Uh-huh.
1: Yeah.
2: First game
1: yeah,
2: was in Little
1: what
2: Rock,
1: I thought,
2: New Mexico
1: what
2: State.
1: What I remember, yeah.
2: Yeah.
1: Mm-hmm.
2: Yeah. Yeah. And so, yeah.
1: That's pretty cool. That's pretty cool.
2: And I got to tell you, and this is Major League Baseball. Okay, so the Orioles are on ESPN for the first time probably all year. They're playing Seattle. Kyle Bradish is one of their best pitchers. It's 0-2. It's 0-2. And you see this. Razorback pitchers were this way. 0-2. Hanging curveball home run. How about fastball out of the strike zone? Why are so many pitchers prone to do that? Why do you have to throw an 0-2 pitch that's hittable? The guy, it's a hanging curveball. The guy goes down and just bashes it over the right field wall. Why do we see that? It's not the Orioles are my team. The Razorback pitchers did that. How many hits did Razorback pitchers give up on 0-2 pitches?
1: Way too many because I guess you were gone to Baltimore when we had Matt Hobbs on.
2: Yeah.
1: And I basically asked that question of Matt, like, man, they're 0-2 on an opposing batter.
2: Yeah.
1: And they just give up this gopher ball. He said, we like being aggressive. We want our pitchers to be aggressive. And I'm like,
2: Oh, my gosh. Be aggressive and throw a fastball off the edge.
1: But, you don't have to throw it in the middle of the plate.
2: Or throw a curveball that's breaking down in a way that is not going to be a strike. I mean, but
1: you can waste pitches to set other
2: that's
1: pitches
2: exactly
1: up.
2: Right. And it's not just again in Arkansas. Hey, Matt Hobbs is highly respected. He got picked to coach.
1: Yeah, you
2: be
1: saw
2: the
1: that.
2: Pitching coach
1: yeah,
2: for Team USA.
1: That's right.
2: And so he's highly respected. So I'm not arguing with him. It's because he's not the only one that you see this happen with. And finally, an 0-2 pitch to Rodriguez for Seattle, who's their best pitcher, and he bounced in the dirt. Way to go. Good. That's a great pitch. So, but it's better to, get one where it's not going to bounce in the dirt and he might fish at it. But, it's just a, maybe they're all concerned with pitch count. Well, gee, if you go instead of 0-2 getting him out, you go to 2-2, that's two more pitches. Good grief.
1: Okay. I got to tell the mayor, this shirt's not going to match the pants. I'll have.
2: Well, you know, only a white shirt could be worn with those pants.
1: Yeah, I mean, no, this is a red checkered shirt. I'm like, no,
2: No.
1: I wouldn't even let Rick wear that. No, because that would not work.
2: Thank you.
1: This is from our Middleton Heat and Air. Boyd says, has Rick received the pallet of Clinics XXL sheets we ordered from Sam's Club? Go Rooster Poot.
2: And what do I need Kleenex for again?
1: I guess you're always crying about things. Gloom and despair and agony on me. Rick is always crying. That's just not SEC. If it wasn't for Rick's magazine reports, I'd have no laugh at all. Gloom, despair, and agony on me. Rick, this is the SEC, not the SWC.
2: It is true. So does that mean if you're picked last, it's okay?
1: Well, yeah, I mean, it's like it's forever. How many years did you ever believe it would take in the preseason SEC football media polls for Arkansas to be consistently now ranked below Vanderbilt? Think about that. How many years we made jokes about Vanderbilt?
2: Yeah.
1: And now here they are. They'll probably be around 12th, maybe 14th, somewhere in the preseason picks. And a lot of that's going to be based upon the fact they're getting, as Trey likes to say, those unproven rookies. They got a five-star quarterback coming in. Maybe that will be enough to get them out of the basement, at least ahead of Arkansas. This from Pinto, by way of our Middleton Heat and Air. He said golf shops sell white belts.
2: Oh, do they?
1: I've never. Okay.
2: Possibly, because
1: I'm not doubting you, Pinto, but I guess I'm not looking for them.
2: A lot of people wear white golf shoes. Now, I used to do that, too, when I played golf. Did you? What other color shoes would you wear? You'd wear white golf shoes, wouldn't you? Did you?
1: White, without any kind of other color?
2: Yeah, just white golf shoes, sure. In fact, I've had

0: This again from our Middleton Heat and Air. Throw chase pitches. Went ahead in the count.
1: Yeah.
0: And bunt right. the ball towards the third baseman when the third baseman is at the shortstop position. Or just put it in play that way. But they still swing away and hit into the scouted shift.
1: Yeah, I'll use another Oriole for an example. Gunnar Henderson is probably the, until they traded for Pete Alonso, was the most well-known Oriole because in 2024, he was sensational as a rookie. Had a great year. Started the All-Star game ahead of Bobby Witt Jr. when both of them were having great years. Right now, he's hitting 220. I have seen him play 10 games in person. I've seen him play some on TV. The third baseman plays where the shortstop usually does, sometimes even closer to second base. He's a left-handed hitter. He pulls a lot. He's hit, 12 or 13 home runs, but he's batting 220. He could bunt for a hit any time he batted, as long as he kept it fairly close to the third baseline. If he kept it fairly close to the third baseline, he could bunt for a hit anytime he was at the plate, because the third baseman can't go get it. He's also very fast. He'd be hitting 280 or better if he'd do that. He's not the only one. He's not the only one. Why are major league hitters and college hitters too so stubborn that they cannot do that? Now, you'll see somebody do that in a blue moon. You'll see it. Adley Rutschman, one of the games I was with,
0: how
1: he's a switch hitter.
0: How often does a blue moon appear?
1: I don't know. That's a great question because I don't know the answer to that. But Adley Rutschman is a catcher. Remember him? He played at Oregon State.
0: Oh, yes.
1: Against Arkansas. He's the Orioles catcher, and he's a switch hitter. And there was a game I was at where he was batted left-handed, and he actually did bunt down the third baseline. There was a runner at first, and he's not that fast, but he nearly beat it out. If he'd had any speed, he'd have beaten it out. But I just don't get why players don't try it. It's a mystery to me.
0: Well, the shift doesn't seem to be as pronounced in Major League Baseball
1: as it once was. Yeah, no, the only difference is the shortstop or third baseman, whoever you want to put on there, cannot be on the right side of the infield.
0: Mm-hmm.
1: So you know where they play? They play right behind second base.
0: Yep.
1: So the Orioles were playing Seattle night before last. Bases loaded, two out in the ninth, bottom of the ninth, game's tied. And Pete Alonso hits a rocket up the middle. I mean, before the shift and before all that stuff, it's a clear base hit, game-winning hit. He hits it right to the shortstop. So Gunnar Henderson's runner at first. He's running. He's fast. Dives head first, and the shortstop, I mean, beats him by so minuscule that they had to do replay and watch it for quite a while. So he's out. But normally that's a hit. So, no, the shortstops are playing right behind. They have to maybe one step to the third base side, but that's it. And then the third baseman plays where the shortstop was and sometimes even further. So, yeah, you can't put two on you can't put more than two on either side, but it's so close, it's ridiculous. And how many shortstops, if you watch enough major league games, shortstops, by the time because they're playing there, they field balls on the right side because the second baseman's playing in the hole. And shortstops will go to the right side to pick the ball up and throw them out. So the shift may not be like it was, but they're still playing it close to that.
0: When did the announcers start using, in particular the color analyst, that ball went between the 5 and the 6 hole. Now, how many people, maybe a bigger majority of what I think, but if they say that on face value, so to speak, mm-hmm. they say the ball went between the 5 and the 6 hole. Well, my wife is turning to me and she's saying, where is that?
1: Yeah, third base and shortstop, because third base is number 5.
0: When did they start doing this? How long have they been doing this? I guess I've only started really paying attention lately, but I'm thinking, you know, it's like, you bring in someone who starts talking in technical terms, and you're over most everyone's head.
1: Football does that.
0: Football does it a lot.
1: Well,
0: why does baseball do it?
1: The L1 or the L2.

0: or whatever it is. And yeah, you, unless you know the position player's numbers, you don't know what that means.
1: Yeah. So anyway, this from our Middleton Heat and Air from the 870. Look at what Greg Maddux said about 0-2 pitches. Greg Maddux didn't know what the middle of the plate was.
0: Yeah, he didn't use
1: the middle of the plate. He had no idea what the middle of the plate was.
0: He didn't use the middle of the plate on 0-0, 0-1, 1-1. Everything he pitched was, I mean, just off
1: two or three
0: edge.
1: Inches. Would he yeah. not have driven
0: the
1: ABS had, crazy?
0: Oh, no. Wouldn't. I'm sure he's thankful he's retired.
1: Well, you know, this was very well said, described, defined, if you would, during the SEC tournament. I didn't really think about, you're basically adding, what, about 2.5 inches on each side. All the ball's got to do is just, I mean, they were like sometimes less than an inch off, half of an inch.
0: Yeah.
1: Either being a ball or a strike, which I can understand why they wanted to question by way of the challenge on the ABS. But I can see where Greg Maddux, where you all of a sudden now you give him that 2.5 inches, which he used a lot all the time on each side of the plate. That plate now becomes over 19.5 inches wide.
0: Hmm.
1: Because you're counting the black.
0: Yeah, that's right.
1: As long as that ball is touching that black in any form or fashion, it's a strike. But Greg Maddux had such magnificent control.
0: Yep, he did.
1: He could throw it just about anywhere he wanted at any count.
0: Amazing. Impeccable. The best of our time, I think. Best of his generation as far as pinpoint control. There have been a lot of good control pitchers and guys that don't walk a lot of hitters, but he was the best.
1: This from our Middleton Heat and Air. Waldo Mark says, the last full moon was a blue moon.
0: Really?
1: And then...
0: Why do they call it that? I mean, there's a song, Blue Moon, by the Marcells back in the Waybacks, if you remember that.
1: Why is it Blue Hawaii?
0: Blue Hawaii? I don't know what that has to do with the blue moon, but there's Elvis sang Blue Hawaii, too.
1: Yeah,
0: yeah.
1: Exactly.
0: But anyway, so why is it called a blue moon? Did he explain that? Because I don't know.
1: No.
0: He just said the last full moon was a blue moon.
1: And then this is another from our Middleton Heat and Air. When there are two full moons in a month, the second one is a blue moon. So that's not happening very often, Rick, if it's only
0: really
1: one time a month.
0: Oh, so maybe that's why they call it once in a blue moon, because it doesn't happen very often.
1: There you go.
0: Okay.
1: See, you figured it out.
0: Yeah, good.
1: Great. All right, we got to step away for a moment. We will come back. Rick Schaefer, I'm Randy Rainwater. Drive Time Sports will continue after this timeout.
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0: 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I really didn't believe we had this in our library.
1: That song?
0: Yeah.
1: It was a big song.
0: Well, I didn't say that. I'm just saying I didn't realize we had it in our library.
1: Yeah. I think there's a lot of songs in the library. I'll be on with Roger and David and say some song. The next thing I know, they're playing it. I mean, quick. I'm thinking, they got to it really quick. Just give Tripp credit. Look at how fast he came up with that.
0: Oh, Dr. Tripp is getting, he's daytime day tripper.
1: I bet he has that song, too. Day Tripper, Beatles.
2: I can check.
0: Probably.
2: I'm not sure if there's a Beatles song that we don't have. I'll be honest.
1: You got that one. Yeah. That was a big song for me.
0: Yeah, there's another one.
1: There's so many of them.
0: Help, I need somebody. We need help all the time on this show.
1: Yeah.
0: By the way, tomorrow, hard to believe, but tomorrow, 1 o'clock, the College Men's World Series begins.
1: Well, it's hard to believe.
0: Well, everything else going on is kind of quietly going about their business this week. Yeah. West Virginia, 45-15, takes on Troy, 38-30, 68 games Troy has played. 60 games West Virginia's played. And then the second game is North Carolina and Ole Miss. North Carolina, 50-12-1. Rarely see a tie anymore. That is 6 o'clock tomorrow night. Ole Miss, 41-21. Then we'll come back and do it again on Saturday. Bracket 2, game 1. Alabama, 42-19. Oklahoma, 38-22. All SEC matchup in bracket 2, opening game of day 2 of the College World Series. That's 2 p.m. on Saturday. Then Georgia and Texas. Georgia, 51-12. 51-12, taking on Texas, 45-13. 45-13. That'll be 7 o'clock Saturday night. And then let's see, Sunday, 6 o'clock, that'll be the winner between West Virginia and North Carolina and Ole Miss. And let's see, what else is on Sunday? Well, you got a loser's bracket game on Sunday 1st at 1 o'clock. Somebody be going home. Game 5, we'll put the loser between West Virginia and Troy and North Carolina and Ole Miss. So that's 1 o'clock. Is there a five-hour gap? I guess there is. Five-hour gap between the one game that starts at 1 and then the winner's bracket game between West Virginia, Troy, North Carolina, and Ole Miss. That's 6 o'clock Sunday night, ESPN.
1: See, they don't make the mistake that basketball does. Yeah, let's play. What's it? First game at 1 o'clock, next game at 3. No, they don't. They don't do that. The second game never gets tipped off 2 hours after the first
0: game. Plenty of time.
1: You got it. Yeah. So baseball, what they do, because they especially at Omaha, they clear the stadium after every game. There are no two game tickets, and even if you've got a pass for the entire tournament, you still leave after the first game of the day, and you can come back for the second one.
0: This is kind of a continuation of something we talked about a moment ago about the 0-2 pitches. This from Middleton Heat and Air. It is selfishness has been allowed because of the inflated salaries in which the players are in control, the managers and coaches. No, they cannot dictate approach any longer. When you see a hitter choke up with two strikes and look to put the ball in play, now they swing for pulling even down in the count. Automate the K-zone completely. No challenges, no arguments.
1: There are those that think that's a good idea. For some reason, even those who love the ABS say that's not a good idea. I don't know if that, I don't know how I feel about that. It's, I guess the call would have to be instant every time. The way it is now, I'm sure many people have watched this, or if you've been to a major league game, when they appeal, you get the answer within about 15 seconds.
0: Less than that. I'm saying about 10 seconds.
1: Yeah, it's pretty fast. Okay, yeah. We'll say 10, but that's still not one. Now, I guess if you had the system and the automation was calling every pitch, it would call it automatically. It's interesting because a couple managers I know have been asked, do you miss getting thrown out of games? You know, do you miss arguments? When people think of Earl Weaver and his how volatile he was and got tossed from games, you know the manager that has the record for being tossed the most is Bobby Cox. And you think of him sticking up for his team, but you don't think of him like Earl Weaver stomping on the home plate, throwing dirt on the home plate, you know. But he did get out there and argue. He got tossed for more games than any manager ever.
0: Even more than Aaron Boone?
1: Yeah. Does Aaron Boone, well, he probably didn't get tossed anymore with the ABS, but maybe occasionally you're going to get tossed because you argue a call on the bases or you run out of, you only get two appeals on the, and if you're wrong, you don't get any more. So I'm sure managers occasionally still get tossed, but nonetheless, there's less of it. Because you not only have the ABS, but you have appeals on certain plays during the game that you can get video reviews on. So you just don't see managers storming out there and getting in umpires' faces and all that. So if you found that entertaining, that is no longer available at a very high volume. It's maybe occasionally, but not much.
0: You know, one of the things that I'd like to see more challenges. Maybe they don't want to take a chance on it. But the check swing.
1: That's next.
0: That has got to be next.
1: They are doing that in the minor leagues, and that is the next probably thing that you're going to see is help with the check swings.
0: I mean, I bet they get 50% right. At least it looks like to me. 50% correct, and then 50% wrong. So I like to see it. I like to see the challenge come to the check swing. This from our Middleton Heat and Air. Hello, R&R. Hey, let Rick know. I don't know if he's aware, but the Florida Marlins are the hottest team in baseball.
1: They're playing great. I don't know if they're the hottest, but they are playing great. The Marlins are.
0: They just saw on MLB TV. Right now, they've won 8 of their last 10, 14 out of their last 17. Don't look now, but they're about 9 back from having a dismal start. Pitching got healthy. It must be a Marlin fans.
1: Yeah. Yeah, the Marlins are playing great. They sure are.
0: And this from Boyd. Oh.
1: They still have a lousy ballpark, but.
0: Oh, yes.
1: I mean, it's brand new and all that, but it's indoors. It's just Florida baseball stadiums just are, you know, the teams are better than the stadiums are, and especially Tampa Bay.
2: They built that stadium on the spot of the old Orange Bowl, didn't they?
1: Yeah. Mm-hmm.
2: And kind of just decimated that historic site.
1: Yeah, you're right. They did.
0: The mayor of Rooster Poot says, by way of our Middleton Heating Air, oh, Billy Martin had the best arguments. Billy could go kind of crazy. Lou Piniella could go really crazy.
1: He could go crazy. That's right. There are several that could. Now, Billy Martin could argue with his own players just as he could, as well as he did with umpires. I mean, he and Reggie Jackson one time got into it in the dugout, and it's amazing they didn't start swinging at each other.
0: Let's see.
1: And, you know, that's your best player, and you want to fight him? It's just not very smart, I don't think.
0: Well, Reggie didn't. He didn't push the card, though. I think he, I don't know, maybe he was scared of Billy. Who knows? This from Middleton Heat and Air. Hey, Rick, we're all just watching Major League Baseball TV. Florida Marlins have won. Okay, this is from a different one. Okay, Florida Marlins have won 14 of their last 17 and won last 8 of their last 10, making them the best, hottest team in baseball in the majors.
1: Two Florida Marlins.
0: Yeah, back to back.
1: How about that?
0: Yeah.
1: Those were different ones, huh?
0: This one says from Mike and Bryant. He says, the umpires would have a handheld device, indicates a red light for a ball and a green light for a strike. Call what the indication is. Technology can be there instantaneously. This was all for Mike and Bryant. Thought you probably already knew that, right? Okay. And then there's one from Boyd. He also says Sparky Anderson. Yeah, Sparky.
1: Sparky could get fired up, but he wasn't one that you think of as a hothead and getting thrown out of games all the time.
0: This from a Milton Heat and Air. Said any word on the JUCO big in basketball? And listening to Hoop Scoop, apparently the visit went fantastic. His official visit. I forgot if he said it. Do you remember if he said a timeline?
1: He said Arkansas is in the lead, but he has to take care of some things before he makes an announcement.
0: Yeah, but I don't think a timeline was given.
1: Without saying what those things were.
0: Yeah.
1: No.
0: I don't think a timeline was given. No. But I'm thinking Arkansas is in good shape. With Sean Hall. Sean Hall. All right, we'll come back and wrap it up in a moment. Drive Time Sports will continue.
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0: Are we creatures of habit or what? Does getting your day started off right, does that matter to you? Does to me. I made my morning habit of going over to the local Double B's. There are 34 different locations across our great state. But I got to start my day with that Renoco coffee. Man, it just makes everything else seem to work better. 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It's where you gas it, grab it, and go. Make it Double B's. Okay, let's see here. Rick Schaefer, I'm Randy Rainwater. Let's see. Okay, here's one from our Middleton Heat and Air. Signed Mayor Slop Waller, the city of Pig Snout. I have been looking at my map. I cannot find a city called Pig Snout, but that doesn't mean it's not out there. Let's see. Speaking of arguing with the umpire, my uncle would argue with the radio during football before the days of color TVs. You had to get up from the chair to change the channel. It's been that way forever.
1: Yeah, that's right.
0: Let's see. This from our Middleton Heat and Air Buzz text line. Arkansas coaching searches always remind me of a three-ring circus. One ring, you have the potential, almost had them coaching candidates. In on circle, the fans who hate the new coach, even though he hasn't coached his first game. In the other circle, all the other SEC schools are laughing at Arkansas. Randy Rainwater is a ring master. I didn't realize.
1: That is true. Isn't it something? A coach gets hired, and there are those saying, man, this guy's great. Boy, he's going to win, and all that. And there are others say, oh, they're all laughing at Arkansas because he's not any good. That is a great definition. That whoever wrote that definitely knows our listeners.
0: Oh, they settled again. There they go. That's just right. Took anybody.
1: Remember those old DirecTV commercials? Don't settle. It shows settlers. They said, we're settling for this. You need to have DirecTV.
0: And there was a level of truth that the youngest in the household, generally speaking, he was the one that got to go outside, if you were using the antenna outside, when you need to turn it to get it into focus.
1: Yeah.
0: And you're also the youngest if they said, okay, go up there and change the TV. And I remember the very first color TV that we had, it didn't matter. If you changed the channel, you more than likely had to go up there and change the tint and change the color.
1: Wow. Well, those are the old days.
0: Do you remember that?
1: Oh, gosh, yeah. Gosh.
0: I mean, you could have some green faces.
1: Does anybody ever do that anymore? Man, that's a memory. I hadn't even thought about that. Does anybody do that anymore? Do you ever change the tint? pretty much when I you don't, turn it on. I mean, it's a
0: once
1: good picture.
0: Once you set it, I mean, when you turn it on, it's usually set to factory settings. And
1: yeah, it's usually good.
0: You rarely have to go in there and make any adjustments. I can't remember the last time I'd... Oh, my goodness. We had bought... And I'm sure it's because my family could buy it on credit. We bought our first color television. It was a big old brown box. It weighed hundreds of pounds, it seemed like. But it was from Sears. And you had these little knobs. And you always... When you change channels, you always had to go up there and... make that adjustments. Well, what happens if I was colorblind or I saw a shade of blue different than what you did? But nevertheless, because the one that I always wanted to make sure I had my color exact was Flipper. Remember Flipper?
1: Yeah, of course.
0: Yeah. But if you remember, they had such great shots because it was out on the water. So you had that blue water. Who cares? Anyway. That's my thinking. Okay, we read that one. Ron says, ABC, CBS, NBC, KQED, PBS, LOL, long ago and far away, KTVU.
1: Is that an old station?
0: I guess these are... Okay, I'm not sure where KQED or KTVU. Is that a station out of Fort Worth? KTVU? I don't know.
1: I don't know. Out of Fort Worth, why would you have that? You know, there used to be...
0: If you had cable, conceivably, maybe the station that you picked up the Rangers that was on KTVU. Yeah,
1: Right, or that could have been the call letters of the station, or there were, back then there were some independent stations that might show old reruns or something, where instead of three stations, you might get four or five.
0: Well, how long has PBS been around?
1: Oh, for a long, long time, but... I think WGN in Chicago.
0: Yes.
1: They are not a network affiliate, but they've been around for a long time. I don't know that TBS, I think Ted Turner started TBS, but WGN, when I was a little kid, my grandparents lived in the Chicago area. They lived in Calumet City, Illinois. So I would go up there and spend some time, and they had WGN. I grew up in Oklahoma City. We didn't have WGN. We had ABC, NBC, and CBS. And we probably had PBS, but, you know, unless you were highly education-minded, nobody ever watched PBS. So anyway, but WGN, it had lots of great independent programming. I remember that Bozo the Clown, all that kind of stuff. But we didn't have WGN, so that was an extra one. And I think there are stations in Texas, you mentioned, that or areas where they did have an extra station that might be an independent station. And of course, WGN carried the Cubs even then, but they just carried them locally. They didn't carry them all over the country like they did later.
0: Ron, what he clarified, I don't know if it's KQED or KTVU is in San Francisco, but there's apparently two different stations, San Francisco and Oakland.
1: Hmm.
0: Now they are right across the bay from each other.
1: Yeah,
0: you could conceivably.
1: But they're competing communities.
0: Yeah. Oh, absolutely. They are competing communities.
1: Yeah.
0: That was a long time ago, Ron. That's
1: long time ago. Many of our listeners are thinking 7 o'clock is almost here, or they're wondering, hey, this is kind of interesting, but I have no clue what they're talking about.
0: Well, the evolution of not only cable television, satellite television, now streaming.
1: Yeah, streaming. But streaming is still, you can get traditional TV on it. What's next?
0: Mars TV.
1: Mars TV. Like to see a red planet? Here it is.
0: And we have actually Martians. All right, we got to say so long and good night. I think we've done enough damage for the day. For Rick Schaefer, I'm Randy Rainwater. Buzz Animal Cruelty. Spay and neuter your pet. Have a great rest of the night. So long, everybody.
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